0: Candidates are seeking the Democratic nomination for governor. Former Atlanta Mayor Keisha Lance Bottoms has held a significant lead in the race for several weeks. Bottoms stopped by BIN's Atlanta studios a few weeks ago and talked about the support she was receiving at that time.
1: The grace of God is sufficient, and we've been putting in the work. We've been moving around the state and really working to earn the votes of people. I'm very fortunate in that people know me. My name, ID, in polling terms is pretty high. It's over 90%, but that's only part of the battle. One is introducing yourself, and then secondly, earning the votes. And that's what we've been moving around the state doing, going to people, meeting them where they are, talking about the issues that matter to them most. And the great thing is that when I'm going into cities and communities, I am getting as much as I believe I'm giving. Of course, I'm speaking about myself as a candidate and my platform, but I'm taking away so much that's helping me form policies and perfect policies that hopefully, God willing, I'll have the opportunity to put into action when I'm elected governor.
0: Voters who did not cast their ballot by today will be able to vote on Tuesday, May 19th for the primary. The general election will be held on November 3rd. BIN will cover the Georgia primary election and have the results for you once they become available. Well, be sure to tune in to a special report on the recent U.S. Supreme Court decision in Louisiana versus Calais and its implications on the Black community. Black Power, Call to Action airs Monday at 6 p.m. Eastern. 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Be sure to follow us wherever you get your podcast. I'm Andrea Coleman on the Black Information Network, home of Black News First.
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7: 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Pressure is building in Hampton Roads over Congresswoman Jen Kiggins' controversial radio interview.
8: Congresswoman Kiggins, she had a moment where leadership mattered, and Congresswoman Kiggins failed.
7: At a press conference outside of her Virginia Beach office, Democratic lawmakers Michael Feggins, Aaron Rouse, Nadarius Clark, and Cliff Hayes, who are all Black, criticized Kiggins for agreeing with a racially offensive comment aimed at House Democratic leader Hakeem Jeffries, who is also Black. Kiggins says she was only agreeing with the political point about Virginia redistricting, but Feggins says she failed in a moment that required leadership.
9: The state where slaves were first brought to. So holding office in Virginia holds a significance.
7: Rouse noted Virginia's history as the place where enslaved Africans were first brought, saying that history gives the comment deeper weight.
8: These words have so much power. Every single one of us that's up here understands the weight of our words, the weight of our tweets, the weight of our messages when we're out in the community. When you grew up here or you moved here in Virginia, you understand its place in history, the good and the bad.
7: Clark and Hayes are also calling for Kiggins to publicly apologize. The Norfolk Historical Society hosted a discussion on Howard Baugh, the Petersburg native who served as one of the first black military aviators during World War II. Baugh enlisted in 1942 and went on to fly 136 combat missions, far more than the typical 50 before pilots were rotated out. He later remained in the military as a flight instructor, commander, and logistics director before retiring as a lieutenant colonel in 1967. Baugh died in 2008, leaving behind a legacy tied to courage, service, and the historic Tuskegee Airmen. A few days after graduation weekend, HBCU Hampton University's message to graduates is still resonating. U.S. Congressman Bobby Scott, who is black, urged Hampton graduates to get involved in politics, pointing to recent court rulings on voting rights and redistricting. Speaking at Hampton's commencement, Scott said voting rights must become an election issue and warned that HBCU funding and educational opportunity are also at stake. He encouraged graduates to stay informed, attend local meetings, support candidates who prioritize voting rights, and even consider running for office. Scott told the class of 2026 that if they do nothing, nothing gets fixed. And the USS Gerald R. Ford is expected to return to Naval Station Norfolk this weekend, ending the longest aircraft carrier deployment since the Vietnam War. The Norfolk-based carrier and its nearly 4,500 sailors have been deployed since June of last year, supporting operations in Venezuela and the Middle East. The Ford's return marks a significant moment for Hampton Roads, home to one of the largest concentrations of black military families in the nation. For more on these stories, plus international, national, state, and local news impacting the black community, listen to the Black Information Network on the iHeartRadio app or log on to BINnews.com. 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I'm Amber Payton on your home for Black News First, Norfolk's BIN 92.1, the Black Information Network.
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14: Texas, Missouri, and North Carolina could also jeopardize the re-election chances of several CBC members.
3: Struck down by the Supreme Court.
15: Georgia's Republican Governor Brian Kemp is calling state senators and representatives back to the state capitol to address district maps.
2: Its impact on our community.
16: It is just absolutely unconscionable, to say the least, to have a governor of any state to say that, so what?
3: Is on the Black Information Network.
17: The opinions, beliefs, and viewpoints expressed in this commentary are those of the author and do not necessarily represent those of BIN and its founding partners and employees. Now it's time to bring the funk with Roland S. Martin.
18: Here we go. The gerrymandering, the racist gerrymandering continues. Now, Georgia Governor Brian Kemp has announced he is going to call a special session in that state to redraw their congressional maps. Let me say it again. Georgia Governor Brian Kemp has announced that he is going to call a special session on June 17th to not only redraw the state's maps, but also reshape how Georgians vote. Republicans have been doing all they can to keep black folks from voting, throwing up massive obstacles. They are aided by the Supreme Court. First, the Shelby v. Holder decision in 2013 that gutted Section 4 of the Voting Rights Act. Now, with the Louisiana v. Calais decision 2 weeks ago, they now are gutting Section 2. They are clearing the way for these white conservatives in these Confederate states to disenfranchise black voters. They want to wipe out black voter representation. Do not be shocked. You're going to see a wipeout of black elected officials in Georgia. Now, remember, you have right now 4 African Americans in Congress from Georgia. You have Congress members Sanford Bishop, Nakima Williams, as well as Lucy McBath. And remember, Congressman David Scott just passed away. That's 4. Don't be shocked to see that Georgia tries to wipe out 2 to 3 of them. They can't wipe out all 4, but they're going to try to do so. This is another attack of Republicans on black people. Folks, we better get registered and vote like crazy. I'm Roland Martin on the Black Information Network.
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7: Here's what's trending this hour. The suspect in the deadly shooting of 2 Israeli embassy staffers in Washington, D.C. last year may face the death penalty if convicted. President Trump's summit with China's president in Beijing is in the books as he heads back to Washington, D.C. The Trump emphasized stronger ties between the two countries, but critics say there are not many details coming out on major issues facing the superpowers. And an Iraqi man is being charged with carrying out at least 20 terror attacks meant to stop the Iran war. I'm Amber Payton, and that's what's trending.
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19: The 2026 NFL schedule has been released, and for only the second time, the regular season will start on a Wednesday. The last time the NFL season started on a Wednesday was back in 2012 to accommodate then President Barack Obama at the Democratic National Convention. The NFL will play a record 9 international games in 2026 across 4 continents and 7 countries. The games will air on ESPN, Fox, NFL Network, NBC, CBS, along with streaming and digital first brands.
20: I mean, with my future, I don't know. Still fresh from, obviously losing.
19: LeBron James, who's entering free agency this offseason, has some decisions to make.
20: I don't know. I mean, I don't know what the future holds for me, obviously.
19: The 22-year NBA veteran has garnered interest from several teams, including the Cleveland Cavaliers, Golden State Warriors, and Los Angeles Lakers.
20: Said I left everything I could out on the floor. I hate losing, obviously, but locked in on what we needed to do throughout the postseason, throughout 10 games. Obviously, we fell a little short, obviously, but not looking at, my year as a disappointment. That's for damn sure.
19: 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I'm Ray Harris on the Black Information Network.
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21: One of four men convicted in the 2024 murder of Jacksonville rapper Julio Fulio, whose real name is Charles Jones, took the stand in a penalty phase of his trial. Sean Gathright was seen crying at the defense table after his sister described their childhood and her ongoing communication with him. After she was finished, Gathright said he was remorseful, adding he has read the Bible cover to cover while behind bars.
22: I feel very remorseful, you know. This is a terrible situation. It's been a traumatic experience.
21: Prosecutors are seeking the death penalty for Gathright, Isaiah Chance, Davion Murphy, and Rashad Murphy. The sentencing of the fifth person involved, Alicia Andrews, was on hold as of Monday. Elsewhere in entertainment news, Fetty Wap is going back on the road this summer. The Grammy-nominated rapper announced his nostalgia tour with 19 dates planned. The tour starts June 6th in Atlantic City, New Jersey, and ends December 6th in Denver, Colorado. The trek takes him across North America with stops in Brooklyn, New York, Philadelphia, Pennsylvania, Atlanta, Georgia, Los Angeles, California, and more. Tickets go on sale May 15th. With the latest in entertainment, I'm Morgan Wood on the Black Information Network.
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24: Charlotte, North Carolina's search for an interim mayor is drawing response. Charlotte NAACP branch president Corrine Mack, who is black, has released a statement regarding what she says are lobbying efforts by white candidates for the interim seat left vacant by African-American Mayor Vi Lyles. The statement read in part, "Our mayor, who recently resigned, is a black woman who is a registered Democrat."
26: And the reason I said it is because all over the country, black representation is being stripped. We have two specific lawsuits that we're all looking at, both Louisiana as well as in Alabama.
24: Mack expressed their concerns after former Charlotte Mayor Jennifer Roberts said, quote, "She's willing to serve as interim mayor after Lyles' decision to step down on June 30th.
25: A black mother of three is dealing with the long healing process doctors say she faces after being hit by a train. Sonja Celius is from Phoenix, Arizona. She's now dealing with the medical aftermath of being struck by a train on April 25th. Her injuries are being described as very severe, and both of her legs have been amputated. Her daughter describes the initial news as devastating and emotionally crushing. The accident is still under investigation, with the rail crossing being flagged for safety concerns in the past. Celius remains hospitalized in critical condition, facing a long recovery. Now to Illinois, where the city of Chicago is expanding the crisis assistance response and engagement program citywide. Black Mayor Brandon Johnson says the expansion builds upon his administration's commitment to expand public mental and behavioral health resources throughout the city.
0: We solidify our commitment to prioritizing compassion over criminalization, treatment over trauma, and to meeting our people where they are with the support that they need.
25: The CARE program deploys trained behavioral health professionals and EMTs to respond to individuals experiencing mental health crises and socio-emotional distress. The program previously only operated in 6 police districts.
24: Now to Florida and its attorney general. He's escalating his fight with the NFL over its diversity hiring policy known as the Rooney Rule. AG James Uthmeyer has now issued a subpoena to the league, arguing the rule requiring teams to interview minority candidates for top jobs may violate state laws against race-based hiring. While the NFL recently updated its website and said some policies were misrepresented, Uthmeyer says those changes only raise more questions. And finally, thousands gathered at Howard University for the 158th commencement convocation while a new HBCU-themed store opened its doors. The HBCU News store is owned by Sandra Long, who is black. It opened at Union Station in D.C. The store offers a variety of HBCU-related merchandise and celebrates the culture and legacy of HBCUs. I'm Mike Moore, along with Nicole Deal, on your home for 24/7 News, the Black Information Network.
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25: 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IRS agents cannot take direct deposit details over the phone. So if someone is asking for that info, that is a big red flag. Money news at 24 and 54 minutes past each hour. 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
25: A black man in Tennessee is fighting for his life. Tony Carruthers is scheduled to die by execution on May 21st for a 1994 triple kidnapping and killing in Shelby County. He was convicted and sentenced to death in 1996. But according to the American Civil Liberties Union, Carruthers was convicted without any physical evidence. There was allegedly a paid informant, and Tony represented himself in court. He even has the support of Kim Kardashian, who wants DNA evidence tested, quote, before it's too late.
24: A black teenager in Michigan was allegedly awakened earlier this month by someone standing over him with a machete. He says that someone was his 56-year-old black grandmother, Kalita Jackson Holland. She accused him of stealing a gun. She reportedly then zip-tied him to a chair, charging at him with the machete. He says she even cut off some of his dreadlocks in the process. The police chief of Plymouth Township, James Nitzel Jr., was shocked.
10: Just a very quiet neighborhood that all of a sudden has seen a lot of issues.
24: Jackson Holland, along with her 56-year-old boyfriend, Edward Turner, are now charged with multiple felonies, including first-degree child abuse, torture, and drug charges. Georgia's Republican Governor Brian Kemp is calling state senators and representatives back to the state capitol on June 17th for a special session to address district maps. The decision comes shortly after a Supreme Court ruling in April that prohibits race from being used to draw lines for congressional maps.
25: And finally, e-bikes and e-motorcycles are leading to a growing number of deaths among children and adults.
11: It's the same thing. You wouldn't hand the keys to your car to your 14-year-old.
25: In California, Sergeant Mike Thomas with Huntington Beach Police says no kid without a driver's license should be on the more powerful e-motorcycles. I'm Nicole Deal, along with Mike Moore, on your home for Black News First, the Black Information Network. Your Washington Roundup is next.
21: The U.S. House of Representatives is expected to vote next week on an amended bipartisan housing bill known as the 21st Century Road to Housing Act, even as President Trump pushes lawmakers to advance the Senate version instead. The updated House bill removes a provision that would have required large institutional investors to divest from build-to-rent single-family homes within 7 years. If it passes the House, the measure still has to return to the Senate for approval, where its future remains uncertain. Housing advocates say the outcome could directly affect affordability and access to home ownership, especially for black families who continue to face the widest racial health ownership gap in the country. Meanwhile, the White House is reportedly considering a plan to mark America's 250th birthday by issuing up to 250 presidential pardons and possibly unveiling a national garden of American heroes. That's your Washington Roundup. I'm Morgan Wood, your White House correspondent in Washington, D.C. on the Black Information Network.
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7: Amber Payton with BIN News Now. The Justice Department is suing Washington, D.C.'s Office of Disciplinary Counsel over cases involving two Trump allies. One is former DOJ official Jeffrey Clark, tied to efforts to challenge Trump's 2020 loss in Georgia. The other is Ed Martin, who faces proceedings over letters threatening Georgetown University over its DEI practices. The DOJ says the cases could discourage executive branch attorneys from giving candid legal advice. Jermaine Jackson has been ordered to pay $6.5 million in damages after failing to respond to a 2023 rape lawsuit. Rita Barrett accused the Jackson 5 co-founder of raping her in 1988. And the Los Angeles Sparks are honoring Basketball Hall of Famer Lisa Leslie with a statue outside of Crypto.com Arena. Leslie spent her entire 12-year WNBA career with the Sparks, won two championships, and had her number 9 jersey retired in 2010. Get BIN News Now on demand 24/7 on the iHeartRadio app.
13: I'm Kevin Brown on your home for 24/7 News, the Black Information Network. Thousands of Spirit Airlines employees failed to receive final paychecks. A class action lawsuit filed in New York bankruptcy court accuses Dana Beach-based Spirit Airlines of violating federal law. The suit represents 17,000 employees suddenly laid off when operations ceased on May 2nd. Attorney Eric Letson says,
14: first of all, 60 days of unpaid wages, which is essentially a penalty for failing to provide notice prior to the closure of the company under the Worker Adjustment and Retraining Act of 1988.
13: Workers claim Spirit failed to give the required 60-day notice. Meanwhile, executives are seeking over $10 million in retention bonuses. Texas leads the nation in electricity disconnections. Experts say the power bill's going up because urban utilities are paying big bucks to import energy from those West Texas solar and wind farms.
15: 40% of our bills is made up of the transmission and distribution costs.
13: Margaret Weiss with the Texas Energy Poverty Research Institute says there needs to be a focus on energy production close to big cities. Their latest research shows that power bills have risen 30% since 2020 and are expected to go up another 30% over the next 5 years. A man is behind bars on suspicion of trespassing at singer Chris Brown's home in Tarzana, California. Brown was not home at the time. Security grabbed him and held him until police showed up. The Los Angeles Police Department says the man was spotted near the home on Wednesday evening. Security asked him to leave, but he returned at about 7 p.m. local time and tried to climb over a fence to get on the property. A shooting was reported outside of Brown's home earlier this month. A security guard opened fire on a woman's car after getting into an altercation with her. The security guard was then arrested on suspicion of assault with a deadly weapon. Detroit-based certified disability-owned minority business enterprise, All About Technology, celebrates 25 years of expanding technology access and bridging the digital divide in Michigan. Founded by Willie E. Brake, the company has evolved into a trusted resource for individuals, families, seniors, students, and small businesses seeking reliable technology support. Brake's commitment to understanding and resolving technical challenges has positioned All About Technology as a dependable resource for those needing guidance and support. The company remains focused on closing gaps in access, affordability, digital literacy, and technology support, especially for individuals with disabilities, seniors, youth, and underserved communities. Brake's dedication to community leadership and empowering people through technology underscores the company's mission of connecting individuals to opportunities and independence in today's digital world. Keisha Lance Bottoms opened up about her struggles with fertility and adoption in a recent interview. The former Black Atlanta mayor and Georgia Democratic governor candidate, Bottoms revealed that she underwent multiple surgeries due to fibroids and eventually had a partial hysterectomy. After unsuccessful attempts at conceiving biologically, Bottoms and her husband turned to adoption, ultimately welcoming 4 children into the family. Bottoms emphasized the importance of opening hearts to adoption and providing loving homes for all children, especially Black boys. I'm Kevin Brown on your home for Black News First, the Black Information Network.
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1: Hey, weekend warriors, how's a little trail therapy sound right now? Hop in. Let's go for a ride in the Nissan Armada Pro 4X. Tune out all those work emails and turn up that twin-turbo V6 engine. Instead of letting the kids play online, show them some epic inclines. 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
7: 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Pressure is building in Hampton Roads over Congresswoman Jen Kiggins' controversial radio interview.
6: Congresswoman Kiggins, she had a moment where leadership mattered, and Congresswoman Kiggins failed.
7: At a press conference outside of her Virginia Beach office, Democratic lawmakers Michael Fegans, Aaron Rouse, Nadarius Clark, and Cliff Hayes, who are all Black, criticized Kiggins for agreeing with a racially offensive comment aimed at House Democratic leader Hakeem Jeffries, who is also Black. Kiggins says she was only agreeing with the political point about Virginia redistricting, but Fegans says she failed in a moment that required leadership.
16: The state where slaves were first brought to. So holding office in Virginia holds a significance.
7: Rouse noted Virginia's history as the place where enslaved Africans were first brought, saying that history gives the comment deeper weight.
6: These words have so much power. Every single one of us that's up here understands the weight of our words, the weight of our tweets, the weight of our messages when we're out in the community. When you grew up here or you moved here in Virginia, you understand its place in history, the good and the bad.
7: Clark and Hayes are also calling for Kiggins to publicly apologize. The Norfolk Historical Society hosted a discussion on Howard Baugh, the Petersburg native who served as one of the first Black military aviators during World War II. Baugh enlisted in 1942 and went on to fly 136 combat missions, far more than the typical 50 before pilots were rotated out. He later remained in the military as a flight instructor, commander, and logistics director before retiring as a lieutenant colonel in 1967. Baugh died in 2008, leaving behind a legacy tied to courage, service, and the historic Tuskegee Airmen. A few days after graduation weekend, HBCU Hampton University's message to graduates is still resonating. U.S. Congressman Bobby Scott, who is Black, urged Hampton graduates to get involved in politics, pointing to recent court rulings on voting rights and redistricting. Speaking at Hampton's commencement, Scott said voting rights must become an election issue and warned that HBCU funding and educational opportunity are also at stake. He encouraged graduates to stay informed, attend local meetings, support candidates who prioritize voting rights, and even consider running for office. Scott told the class of 2026 that if they do nothing, nothing gets fixed. And the USS Gerald R. Ford is expected to return to Naval Station Norfolk this weekend, ending the longest aircraft carrier deployment since the Vietnam War. The Norfolk-based carrier and its nearly 4,500 sailors have been deployed since June of last year, supporting operations in Venezuela and the Middle East. The Ford's return marks a significant moment for Hampton Roads, home to one of the largest concentrations of Black military families in the nation. For more on these stories, plus international, national, state, and local news impacting the Black community, listen to the Black Information Network on the iHeartRadio app or log on to BINnews.com. 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I'm Amber Payton on your home for Black News First, Norfolk's BIN 92.1, the Black Information Network.
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20: Cell phones have been an integral part of connecting our modern world. But did you know a Black nuclear engineer pioneered the technology for them? Henry Thomas Sampson was born in 1934 in Jackson, Mississippi. He earned his bachelor's degree in chemical engineering from Purdue University in 1956, followed by his master's degree from UCLA in 1961 and his PhD shortly after. In 1971, Henry Sampson created the Gamma Electric Cell. It's a device which produced long-lasting power to satellites. Sampson's innovation caught the attention of the Motorola Company, which then placed his patented technology into their telephones. This eventually led to the very first telephone calls being made using cell phones. Henry Sampson passed on June 4th, 2015. His genius and Black excellence helped create the globally connected world we share today. This is Tammy Eswick for the Black Information Network.
22: 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I'm Mike Strautmanis, and my history lives here.
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7: Here's what's trending this hour. The governor of South Carolina is calling state lawmakers back into session to discuss Republican redistricting ahead of the midterms. The Republican-led state is expected to redraw its congressional map to eliminate its only Democratic black majority district held by Representative James Clyburn. Yale School of Medicine is being accused of racial discrimination in how it selects its applicants. And rapper Drake is releasing three new albums at the same time. I'm Amber Payton, and that's what's trending.
3: 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Here's Morgan Wood.
0: Congresswoman Alma Adams is back on Capitol Hill reintroducing the bipartisan Ignite HBCU Excellence Act. The bill is designed to increase funding for historically black colleges and universities by supporting campus upgrades, new construction, and better access to technology and research tools. Lawmakers say the goal is to fix long-standing underinvestment in HBCUs and help better prepare students for today's workforce. The effort is led by members of the bipartisan HBCU caucus and now has support from both Democrats and Republicans, along with groups like the Thurgood Marshall College Fund. If passed, the plan would create a federal grant program to help schools improve classrooms, labs, housing, and broadband access across the country. Supporters say the bill is a step toward closing funding gaps and strengthening HBCUs for future generations. With the latest in HBCU news, I'm Morgan Wood on the Black Information Network, your home for Black News First.
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0: A man is behind bars on suspicion of trespassing at singer Chris Brown's home in California. The LAPD says the man was first spotted near the property Wednesday evening, was told to leave, but later returned around 7 p.m. and allegedly tried to climb a fence to get inside. Security detained him until officers arrived. Chris Brown was not home at the time of the incident. This comes just a few weeks after a separate incident at the same home where a security guard allegedly fired at a woman's car during an altercation and was later arrested for assault with a deadly weapon. Elsewhere in entertainment, Lizzo is speaking out about what she calls a broken system in music marketing. In a TikTok video, she said algorithm-driven social media is destroying the music industry, arguing that non-chronological feeds cause fans to miss key announcements and make it harder for artists to properly promote new releases. Lizzo's comments come as she prepares to release a new album on June 5th. With the latest in entertainment, I'm Morgan Wood on the Black Information Network. BINnews.com, your home for Black news first.
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10: We begin with Republican senators in Louisiana who are moving ahead with plans to eliminate one of two majority Black congressional seats. The aim is to complete the plan before the November midterm elections.
0: This comes following a recent U.S. Supreme Court ruling that struck down the state's congressional map as an illegal racial gerrymander. Georgia's governor has announced a special legislative session to redraw legislative voting districts for the 2028

0: National Committee officials recently wrapped up a three-day visit to the city as local leaders made their official bid to host the convention in 2028.
1: And finally, the Hudson, Catskill Housing Coalition, and Who We Be are organizing Juneteenth Week in Hudson from June 15th through the 19th, featuring events focused on Black history, political education, wellness, and community gathering. 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
0: It's travel season and you have your passport and summer clothes ready to go. If you are planning an international trip and carrying a lot of cash, there's one rule you absolutely need to know, because getting it wrong could make this the most expensive vacation you never had. A recent case at the Philadelphia airport shows how quickly things can go sideways. A traveler heading to Cancun had over $44,000 in cash, but he told customs officers he only had $10,000. So guess what happened when agents found the rest of the money? They seized nearly all of it. Carrying large amounts of cash is not illegal, but failing to report it is. Federal law requires anyone entering or leaving the U.S. with over $10,000 in cash to file a FinCEN Form 105 with Customs and Border Protection. You can even submit it online before your trip. If you do not file it or give the agents the wrong amount, officers can legally take the money immediately. And hopefully you don't need that money for a while, because getting it back could take months. Money news at 24 and 54 minutes past each hour. I'm Nicole Deal on your home for Black News First, the Black Information Network.
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0: Black House Minority Leader Hakeem Jeffries is speaking out on redistricting. He says voters in Virginia are outraged, angry, and determined to send a message in November.
6: Is that what you're elevating right now? The notion that four unelected judges would overturn the votes of more than 3 million citizens in Virginia? Is this what Republicans are celebrating right now?
0: Virginia's Supreme Court recently threw out a voter-approved redistricting amendment. The state also adopted new voter ID requirements that could disproportionately impact Black voters. Jeffrey says Republicans have concluded that they need to cheat to win.
1: When it comes to negotiating with Iran, President Donald Trump says he's not thinking about Americans' financial situations, not even a little bit. Here's more from Hakeem Jeffries responding with disdain.
6: It's an extraordinary admission. But the reality of the Trump presidency and Republican control of the House and the Senate has regularly made that very point.
1: Trump says he only thinks about one thing. We cannot let Iran have a nuclear weapon. In predominantly Black Chicago, Illinois, public school officials are planning to cut jobs and increase class sizes this fall. The move is due to the proposed $10 billion spending plan having a $732 million budget deficit. CPS is proposing to lay off employees in its central office and reduce funding for assistant principals. The school district is also prepared to get rid of counselors, bilingual coordinators, and other programs. The school board has until the end of August to pass a balanced budget.
0: And finally, the World Health Organization says 8 people have tested positive for hantavirus after an outbreak on a Dutch cruise ship, and 3 passengers have died. Meanwhile, health officials in Washington state are confirming that 3 residents were exposed. 2 sat next to an infected traveler on a flight, and another was actually on the MV Honduras during the outbreak. The first 2 are back home, while the 3rd is among several Americans being monitored at a federal quarantine unit in Nebraska.

0: I'm Nicole Deal, along with Mike Moore, on your home for Black News First, the Black Information Network. Your Healthy Minute is next.
1: Stroke is the leading cause of disability in the United States. Acute ischemic strokes, which account for 85% of all strokes, are caused by a blood clot in the brain and can result in sudden loss of brain function or permanent and physical impairments, such as trouble thinking, speaking, or moving. It is estimated that 1.9 million brain cells die each minute during a large vessel stroke. Therefore, time is of the essence when seeking medical.
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3: Hope in the face of difficulty. Hope in the face of uncertainty. The audacity of hope.
4: 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Yes, we can.
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6: Welcome to Hope Has an Address. I'm Bree Wood for the Black Information Network. Museums usually ask us to look back to admire moments that feel finished, but Michelle Obama's story never felt complete to the people who saw themselves inside it. That's because her New York Times best-selling memoir, Becoming, wasn't written like a victory lap. It was written like a conversation, one that said, I'm still learning, I'm still figuring this out, and you're allowed to be too. Michelle Obama once put it this way.
7: Women, I think we have a hard time owning our wisdom. It takes us a lifetime to feel confident in stating and identifying the things we know are true. We need a lifetime of success to say, well, maybe I know something. Maybe I got a few things right. Maybe I can trust my gut.
6: That line matters, especially for Black women, because so often our stories get flattened before they're fully told, reduced to strength, survival, and silence. Becoming didn't just document where she had been, it honored the becoming itself, along with the uncertainty, the doubts, and the reset. That's why seeing it imagined in museum form feels different. It's not about being linear, it's about care. A Black woman curator might call that sacred work, deciding what gets preserved and what finally gets treated as worthy of memory. And then there's her other New York Times bestseller, The Look. For years, people talked about Michelle Obama's clothes without listening to what she was saying. The Look changed that because it's about style and control. Control over how you're seen and control over who gets to tell the story.
8: This isn't just about dresses and it is fabric. It never was. It's about the next chapter of who we are, not just as Black people or as Black women, but as a nation. We have women in charge. And I know this is a book about fashion, but I hope it's a reminder of what was and what can be.
6: Mrs. Obama has said she held back from that conversation intentionally because she refused to let fashion speak louder than her voice.
8: So I knew that I had to define myself before they did, that was a race. It was a race for me to define myself, and that I had to think about every move, every word I said, every shoe I wore, every piece of jewelry I put on. I had to be thoughtful and strategic, which ultimately wound up helping me.
6: And that's the lesson Black women understood immediately, that the dress isn't the statement. The agency is. The sleeveless arms, the braids, the mixing of high and low. Those weren't trend moments. They were reminders that respect doesn't require erasure. That's why people describe Michelle Obama's legacy as a living monument, because it isn't frozen in marble. It's active and still evolving. That idea lives at the heart of the Obama Presidential Center, opening in Chicago this year. Not designed as a shrine to power, but as a place for community with learning and hard conversations. Michelle Obama has said the center isn't about preserving them, it's about investing in us. And she's still doing that work through dialogue with her brother Craig Robinson and their IMO podcast.
8: You see us carrying these babies. You see us working a job and coming home and managing, getting food on the table and handling doctor's appointments. And this is, you know, if you've got a partner. And as Black women, sometimes there is that underlying thing we're socialized to believe from very early on that we don't deserve any better.
6: Mrs. Obama has inspired far more than just fashion. When OPC opens this June, visitors will see Michelle Obama's legacy woven into the very fabric of the Southside campus. From the Eleanor Roosevelt Garden, which brings her White House health initiatives to life with a teaching kitchen and garden classroom, to the home court athletic facility and the iconic sledding hill, reminding visitors of her focus on wellness and community joy. It shows up in the way the Obama Presidential Center is being imagined, not as a final word, but as an open door, reminding us that hope has an address. For more about the Obama Presidential Center and the countdown to its Juneteenth opening, visit Obama.org. The Obama Foundation is a nonprofit collaborator of the Black Information Network. I'm Bree Wood for the Black Information Network.
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12: 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Pressure is building in Hampton Roads over Congresswoman Jen Kiggins' controversial radio interview.
13: Congresswoman Kiggins, she had a moment where leadership mattered, and Congresswoman Kiggins failed.
12: At a press conference outside of her Virginia Beach office, Democratic lawmakers Michael Feggins, Aaron Rouse, Nadarius Clark, and Cliff Hayes, who are all Black, criticized Kiggins for agreeing with a racially offensive comment aimed at House Democratic leader Hakeem Jeffries, who is also Black. Kiggins says she was only agreeing with the political point about Virginia redistricting, but Feggins says she failed in a moment that required leadership.
14: The state where slaves were first brought to. So holding office in Virginia holds a significance.
12: Rouse noted Virginia's history as the place where enslaved Africans were first brought, saying that history gives the comment deeper weight.
13: These words have so much power. Every single one of us that's up here understands the weight of our words, the weight of our tweets, the weight of our messages when we're out in the community. When you grew up here or you moved here in Virginia, you understand its place in history, the good and the bad.
12: Clark and Hayes are also calling for Kiggins to publicly apologize. The Norfolk Historical Society hosted a discussion on Howard Baugh, the Petersburg native who served as one of the first Black military aviators during World War II. Baugh enlisted in 1942 and went on to fly 136 combat missions, far more than the typical 50 before pilots were rotated out. He later remained in the military as a flight instructor, commander, and logistics director before retiring as a lieutenant colonel in 1967. Baugh died in 2008, leaving behind a legacy tied to courage, service, and the historic Tuskegee Airmen. A few days after graduation weekend, HBCU Hampton University's message to graduates is still resonating. U.S. Congressman Bobby Scott, who is Black, urged Hampton graduates to get involved in politics, pointing to recent court rulings on voting rights and redistricting. Speaking at Hampton's commencement, Scott said voting rights must become an election issue and warned that HBCU funding and educational opportunity are also at stake. He encouraged graduates to stay informed, attend local meetings, support candidates who prioritize voting rights, and even consider running for office. Scott told the class of 2026 that if they do nothing, nothing gets fixed. And the USS Gerald R. Ford is expected to return to Naval Station Norfolk this weekend, ending the longest aircraft carrier deployment since the Vietnam War. The Norfolk-based carrier and its nearly 4,500 sailors have been deployed since June of last year, supporting operations in Venezuela and the Middle East. The Ford's return marks a significant moment for Hampton Roads, home to one of the largest concentrations of Black military families in the nation. For more on these stories, plus international, national, state, and local news impacting the Black community, listen to the Black Information Network on the iHeartRadio app or log on to BINnews.com. 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I'm Amber Payton on your home for Black News First, Norfolk's BIN 92.1, the Black Information Network.
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23: Cell phones have been an integral part of connecting our modern world. But did you know a black nuclear engineer pioneered the technology for them? Henry Thomas Sampson was born in 1934 in Jackson, Mississippi. He earned his bachelor's degree in chemical engineering from Purdue University in 1956, followed by his master's degree from UCLA in 1961 and his PhD shortly after. In 1971, Henry Sampson created the Gamma Electric Cell. It's a device which produced long-lasting power to satellites. Sampson's innovation caught the attention of the Motorola Company, which then placed his patented technology into their telephones. This eventually led to the very first telephone calls being made using cell phones. Henry Sampson passed on June 4th, 2015. His genius and black excellence helped create the globally connected world we share today. This is Tammy Eswick for the Black Information Network.
24: 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I'm Mike Strautmanis, and my history lives here.
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12: Here's what's trending this hour. The suspect in the deadly shooting of two Israeli embassy staffers in Washington, D.C. last year may face the death penalty if convicted. President Trump's summit with China's president in Beijing is in the books as he heads back to Washington, D.C. The Trump emphasized stronger ties between the two countries, but critics say there are not many details coming out on major issues facing the superpowers. And an Iraqi man is being charged with carrying out at least 20 terror attacks meant to stop the Iran war. I'm Amber Payton, and that's what's trending.
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4: The 2026 NFL schedule has been released, and for only the second time, the regular season will start on a Wednesday. The last time the NFL season started on a Wednesday was back in 2012 to accommodate then President Barack Obama at the Democratic National Convention. The NFL will play a record 9 international games in 2026 across 4 continents and 7 countries. The games will air on ESPN, Fox, NFL Network, NBC, CBS, along with streaming and digital first brands.
7: I mean, with my future, I don't know. Still fresh from, obviously losing.
4: LeBron James, who's entering free agency this offseason, has some decisions to make.
7: I don't know. I mean, I don't know what the future holds for me, obviously.
4: The 22-year NBA veteran has garnered interest from several teams, including the Cleveland Cavaliers, Golden State Warriors, and Los Angeles Lakers.
7: Said I left everything I could out on the floor. I hate losing, obviously, but locked in on what we needed to do throughout the postseason, throughout 10 games. Obviously, we fell a little short, obviously, but not looking at, my year as a disappointment. That's for damn sure.
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16: You went to JCPenney to find those summer fashion staples, like shorts and tees from A&A in St. John's Bay. 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
6: Well, Jamie Foxx is back in the headlines as new baby news sparks online buzz. Reports say the actor and comedian is expecting his third child, his first with girlfriend Alice Huckstep. But at the same time, a past joke from Foxx's 2024 Netflix comedy special is resurfacing, where he joked about swearing off dating white women. The clip is now making the rounds on social media, adding another layer to the conversation. But Foxx and Huckstep, they've been together on and off since 2022, and the details about the baby have not yet been announced. And comedian Lil Rel Howery is speaking out after backlash from a controversial moment at Kevin Hart's Netflix roast. Fellow comedian Tony Hinchcliffe, who is white, is under fire for making a joke referencing George Floyd, which critics are calling offensive and inappropriate. Lil Rel said the joke went too far, calling it disgusting and adding he would have walked out if he had been there. Floyd's family is also responding, saying the moment is harmful, especially for his young daughter. So far, neither Hinchcliffe nor Netflix has publicly addressed the criticism. With the latest in entertainment at 17 and 47 minutes past each hour, I'm Bree Wood on the Black Information Network, your home for Black news first.
8: 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But our environment matters too.
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13: 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On your home for 24/7 News, the Black Information Network.
11: Charlotte, North Carolina's search for an interim mayor is drawing response. Charlotte NAACP branch president Corrigan Mack, who is black, has released a statement regarding what she says are lobbying efforts by white candidates for the interim seat left vacant by African-American Mayor Vi Lyles. The statement read in part, "Our mayor, who recently resigned, is a black woman who is a registered Democrat."
14: And the reason I said it is because all over the country, black representation is being stripped. We have two specific lawsuits that we're all looking at, both Louisiana as well as in Alabama.
11: Mack expressed their concerns after former Charlotte Mayor Jennifer Roberts said, quote, she's willing to serve as interim mayor after Lyles' decision to step down on June 30th.
13: A black mother of three is dealing with the long healing process doctors say she faces after being hit by a train. Sonja Celius is from Phoenix, Arizona. She's now dealing with the medical aftermath of being struck by a train on April 25th. Her injuries are being described as very severe, and both of her legs have been amputated. Her daughter describes the initial news as devastating and emotionally crushing. The accident is still under investigation, with the rail crossing being flagged for safety concerns in the past. Celius remains hospitalized in critical condition, facing a long recovery. Now to Illinois, where the city of Chicago is expanding the crisis assistance response and engagement program citywide. Black Mayor Brandon Johnson says the expansion builds upon his administration's commitment to expand public mental and behavioral health resources throughout the city.
21: We solidify our commitment to prioritizing compassion over criminalization, treatment over trauma, and to meeting our people where they are with the support that they need.
13: The CARE program deploys trained behavioral health professionals and EMTs to respond to individuals experiencing mental health crises and socio-emotional distress. The program previously only operated in 6 police districts.
11: Now to Florida and its attorney general. He's escalating his fight with the NFL over its diversity hiring policy known as the Rooney Rule. AG James Uthmeyer has now issued a subpoena to the league, arguing the rule requiring teams to interview minority candidates for top jobs may violate state laws against race-based hiring. While the NFL recently updated its website and said some policies were misrepresented, Uthmeyer says those changes only raise more questions. And finally, thousands gathered at Howard University for the 158th commencement convocation while a new HBCU-themed store opened its doors. The HBCU News store is owned by Sandra Long, who is black. It opened at Union Station in D.C. The store offers a variety of HBCU-related merchandise and celebrates the culture and legacy of HBCUs. I'm Mike Moore, along with Nicole Deal, on your home for 24/7 News, the Black Information Network.
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19: 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And here's another warning. IRS agents cannot take direct deposit details over the phone. So if someone is asking for that info, that is a big red flag. Money news at 24 and 54 minutes past each hour. I'm Nicole Deal on your home for Black News First, the Black Information Network.
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23: Tuesday, former President Barack Obama made a surprise visit to a taco shop in Austin, Texas.
26: Thank you.
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23: Obama was there to show support for Democratic candidates in the Lone Star State. He's supporting U.S. Senate candidate James Tallarico and Gina Hinojosa, who is running for governor. Obama didn't talk much about politics with customers at the shop, but he did refer to Hinojosa and Tallarico as the outstanding next governor and senator.
22: World Cup soccer matches are just 1 month away. Many hotel owners in Los Angeles are not excited. Jeff Zarinam runs the Hollywood Hotel in L.A. He says the World Cup is not filling up his rooms.
28: It looks like it's turning out to be a bust in terms of business for hotels.
22: He says he's only expected to fill up about 65% of his rooms next month. The American Hotel and Lodging Association says 70% of L.A. hotels are seeing disappointing numbers for the World Cup timeframe.
23: A couple of mayors in two of New Jersey's largest cities are staying in office. Newark Mayor Ross Baraka is the projected winner. He thanked his wife, children, and supporters during his acceptance speech Tuesday night.
29: I think that we got 4 more years to do that. It's all fit. And with the will of the people here in this city who love, obviously, the work that we're doing, we thank you for your continued support.
23: This will be a fourth term for the Black Democrat. In Patterson, Mayor Andre Saya won re-election. Saya vows to build new housing on vacant land, improve parks, and make more road repairs as he heads for a third term.
22: And Cindy Taulia, the founder and CEO of Diva by Cindy, has installed a natural hair care vending machine at George Washington University. It's the first higher education institution to have innovative personal care retail technology. The vending machine offers shampoo, conditioners, and body care products. It offers students with textured hair convenient access to essential self-care items without having to leave campus. This initiative represents a growing business model in the beauty retail sector, offering franchise opportunities for entrepreneurs.
23: I'm Misty Jordan, along with Esther Dillard, on your home for Black News First, the Black Information Network. Now, here's your Washington Roundup.
11: President Trump is temporarily off the hook for his $83 million defamation award to writer E. Jean Carroll. A federal appeals court ruled this week that President Trump doesn't need to make the multi-million dollar payment until the Supreme Court either reviews the case or decides to pass on it. It comes after Trump's legal team asked the Second U.S. Court of Appeals in New York City to pause its earlier ruling. The cost of the war in Iran has risen to $29 billion. That's according to the Pentagon's official testimony before a House Appropriations Subcommittee. The total is up from about $25 billion late last month. Meanwhile, Iran's top negotiator said the U.S. will have to accept his country's peace plan or else American taxpayers will pay the price. President Trump has so far rejected Iran's proposals. And that's your Washington Roundup. I'm Mike Moore on your home for 24/7 News, the Black Information Network.
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16: You went to JCPenney to find those summer fashion staples, like shorts and tees from A&A in St. John's Bay. 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
3: Amber Payton with BIN News Now. Detroit's population is growing for the third year in a row. New census estimates show the city rose to about 649,000 residents in 2025, up from 644,000 in 2024.
4: To be able to buy a home, come here, and have access to opportunity, I think really separates us from other cities.
3: That's Black Mayor Mary Sheffield, who says the modest increase shows Detroit is moving in the right direction after decades of decline. The Justice Department is accusing Yale School of Medicine of racial discrimination in admissions. Officials say Yale gave Black and Hispanic applicants higher chances than white or Asian applicants with similar test scores, violating the 2023 Supreme Court ruling. And soul music legend Clarence Carter has died at 90 after a battle with cancer. Carter, who was born blind, was known for R&B hits like Slip Away and his 1970 gold record Patches. Get BIN News Now on demand 24/7 on the iHeartRadio app.
7: I'm Vanessa Tyler on the Black Information Network, your home for Black News First. Another day and another red state is trying to manipulate the map. What can be done to stop or fix what is clearly an attack on Black America? Joining me is Senator Dick Durbin from Illinois. Senator, welcome to the Black Information Network.
10: Good to be with you.
7: Senator Durbin, how likely is it blue states will be able to match what Republicans are doing from state to state?
10: Well, I tell you, that's a very good question, timely question, and one that I can't answer. I think the problem that we face is this is going to be resolved by a lot of courts. We know the Supreme Court has done some disappointing things, to say the least, in the last few weeks. And if they are given this case on redistricting, I'm not sure that they're going to rule in our favor.
7: President Trump says Republicans must win or he will be impeached. Should Democrats impeach him again? And should a Democrat-led Senate remove him?
10: Well, I can tell you, I've voted for impeachment twice now with President Trump in his first term. And I believe I was right in both instances to do so. I'm not going to presume what the new Congress would do. I will tell you that I think some of it, his conduct, particularly when it comes to the corruption issue and ethics issue, has been serious enough to warrant an investigation.
7: You have less than a year in office. You decided not to run in 2026. You were first elected in the Senate in 1996 and the House before that. A lot of people are deciding to leave Washington. Why are you leaving now?
10: It's the right time for me. I want to walk out of the front door when I finish my congressional career. I don't want to be carried out the back.
1: And as the 81-year-old senator prepares to leave after 40 years in public office, he wants a black woman to take his seat, current Illinois Lieutenant Governor Juliana Stratton.
10: I think she is a good choice to succeed me.
5: In just weeks, the Obama Presidential Center will open. What do you think the center will mean to this country, especially now?
10: I'll tell you what it means to me. I can remember sitting down with Barack Obama over a year before the Iowa caucuses and telling him I was going to endorse him and I wanted him to run for president. When I saw Obama sworn in as president and watched him put his right hand on the Bible of Abraham Lincoln, I thought to myself, Durbin, you'll never see a more historic event than an African-American president being sworn in with his hand on Lincoln's Bible. And I'll tell you, I think that's still true. It's still an inspiring story for all Americans. But I'm a realist, too. We triggered a reaction, a negative and hateful reaction across America that we're living with still to this day. And we are still a divided country. And when the Supreme Court says the Voting Rights Act is no longer necessary, they're ignoring the reality of America.
5: Senator Dick Durbin, serving Illinois and America. Senator, thank you for stopping by.
10: Thank you. My pleasure.
5: I'm Vanessa Tyler on the Black Information Network, your home for Black News First.
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3: 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Pressure is building in Hampton Roads over Congresswoman Jen Kiggins' controversial radio interview.
8: Congresswoman Kiggins, she had a moment where leadership mattered, and Congresswoman Kiggins failed.
3: At a press conference outside of her Virginia Beach office, Democratic lawmakers Michael Feggins, Aaron Rouse, Nadarius Clark, and Cliff Hayes, who are all black, criticized Kiggins for agreeing with a racially offensive comment aimed at House Democratic leader Hakeem Jeffries, who is also black. Kiggins says she was only agreeing with the political point about Virginia redistricting, but Feggins says she failed in a moment that required leadership.
12: The state where slaves were first brought to. So holding office in Virginia holds a significance.
3: Rouse noted Virginia's history as the place where enslaved Africans were first brought, saying that history gives the comment deeper weight.
8: These words have so much power. Every single one of us that's up here understands the weight of our words, the weight of our tweets, the weight of our messages when we're out in the community. When you grew up here or you moved here in Virginia, you understand its place in history, the good and the bad.
3: Clark and Hayes are also calling for Kiggins to publicly apologize. The Norfolk Historical Society hosted a discussion on Howard Baugh, the Petersburg native who served as one of the first black military aviators during World War II. Baugh enlisted in 1942 and went on to fly 136 combat missions, far more than the typical 50 before pilots were rotated out. He later remained in the military as a flight instructor, commander, and logistics director before retiring as a lieutenant colonel in 1967. Baugh died in 2008, leaving behind a legacy tied to courage, service, and the historic Tuskegee Airmen. A few days after graduation weekend, HBCU Hampton University's message to graduates is still resonating. U.S. Congressman Bobby Scott, who is Black, urged Hampton graduates to get involved in politics, pointing to recent court rulings on voting rights and redistricting. Speaking at Hampton's commencement, Scott said voting rights must become an election issue and warned that HBCU funding and educational opportunity are also at stake. He encouraged graduates to stay informed, attend local meetings, support candidates who prioritize voting rights, and even consider running for office. Scott told the class of 2026 that if they do nothing, nothing gets fixed. And the USS Gerald R. Ford is expected to return to Naval Station Norfolk this weekend, ending the longest aircraft carrier deployment since the Vietnam War. The Norfolk-based carrier and its nearly 4,500 sailors have been deployed since June of last year, supporting operations in Venezuela and the Middle East. The Ford's return marks a significant moment for Hampton Roads, home to one of the largest concentrations of Black military families in the nation. For more on these stories, plus international, national, state, and local news impacting the Black community, listen to the Black Information Network on the iHeartRadio app or log on to BINnews.com. 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I'm Amber Payton on your home for Black News First, Norfolk's BIN 92.1, the Black Information Network.
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13: Redistricting is supposed to be about fair representation.
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14: The opinions, beliefs, and viewpoints expressed in this commentary are those of the author and do not necessarily represent those of BIN and its founding partners and employees.
15: The left just found a miracle worker in New York City. I'm James T. Harris, and I have something to say. Mayor Zoran Mamdani says he balanced New York City's massive budget without raising property taxes or slashing services. And the socialist cheering section immediately lit the candles. See? Socialism works. Except it didn't. New York City did not suddenly discover fiscal discipline. It got a bailout. Governor Kathy Hochul helped close the gap with billions in state support, while the budget leans on one-time money, delayed obligations, and optimistic revenue projections. That is not balance. That is a credit card with better lighting. This is the oldest trick in the big government book. Spend today, promise tomorrow. Call it compassion. Then leave the bill for somebody else. They tax the rich, raid the future, postpone pension pain, and declare victory before the check clears. Meanwhile, working people are told to clap because the services stayed in place for now. But for now is doing a lot of work. Real budgeting means matching promises with revenue. Socialist budgeting means making promises, finding somebody else's money, and calling anyone who asks questions greedy, cruel, or extreme. That is not economic genius. That is political theater. New Yorkers are being sold a fantasy where government can keep expanding, costs can keep rising, obligations can keep piling up, and somehow nobody pays. But somebody always pays. The taxpayer pays. The worker pays. The next generation pays. Mayor Mamdani did not prove socialism works. He proved that socialism can survive one one more day when somebody else is forced to pick up the tab. That is not a balanced budget. That is a postponed disaster. I'm James T. Harris for the Black Information Network.
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3: Here's what's trending this hour. The governor of South Carolina is calling state lawmakers back into session to discuss Republican redistricting ahead of the midterms. The Republican-led state is expected to redraw its congressional map to eliminate its only Democratic Black majority district held by Representative James Clyburn. Yale School of Medicine is being accused of racial discrimination in how it selects its applicants. And rapper Drake is releasing three new albums at the same time. I'm Amber Payton, and that's what's trending.
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17: Congresswoman Alma Adams is back on Capitol Hill reintroducing the bipartisan Ignite HBCU Excellence Act. The bill is designed to increase funding for historically Black colleges and universities by supporting campus upgrades, new construction, and better access to technology and research tools. Lawmakers say the goal is to fix long-standing underinvestment in HBCUs and help better prepare students for today's workforce. The effort is led by members of the bipartisan HBCU caucus and now has support from both Democrats and Republicans, along with groups like the Thurgood Marshall College Fund. If passed, the plan would create a federal grant program to help schools improve classrooms, labs, housing, and broadband access across the country. Supporters say the bill is a step toward closing funding gaps and strengthening HBCUs for future generations. With the latest in HBCU news, I'm Morgan Wood on the Black Information Network, your home for Black News First.
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19: Hey, weekend warriors. How's a little trail therapy sound right now? Hop in. Let's go for a ride in the Nissan Armada Pro 4X. 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Instead of letting the kids play online, show them some epic inclines. 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
16: You went to JCPenney to find those summer fashion staples, like shorts and tees from A&A in St. John's Bay. 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
24: Nick Cannon is dealing with a major legal situation involving his former accountant. According to TMZ, federal prosecutors say the accountant is accused of stealing more than $2 million from Cannon over several years, using access to his accounts to fund a lavish lifestyle. The alleged scheme includes large cash withdrawals, online purchases, and travel expenses. Investigators say the suspect has since fled overseas and could be in Uganda. He now faces multiple charges, including wire fraud and tax evasion, as authorities work to bring him back to the U.S. And in more entertainment news, Queen Latifah is joining The Voice for its milestone 30th season. The hip-hop icon and award-winning actress is stepping into the red chair as a new coach this fall, marking her first time on the competition series. She joins a lineup that includes Kelly Clarkson and Adam Levine, bringing decades of music and entertainment experience to the show. Producers say Latifah's versatility across genres could make her a standout mentor. The Voice is set to premiere in September on NBC and Peacock. With the latest in entertainment at 17 and 47 minutes past each hour, I'm Bree Wood on the Black Information Network, your home for Black News First.
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27: We begin with Republican senators in Louisiana who are moving ahead with plans to eliminate one of two majority Black congressional seats. The aim is to complete the plan before the November midterm elections.
28: This comes following a recent U.S. Supreme Court ruling that struck down the state's congressional map as an illegal racial gerrymander. Georgia's governor has announced a special legislative session to redraw legislative voting districts for the 2028 elections. In response to the same ruling, the decision has prompted various Republican-led states to dismantle districts with large minority populations that have elected Democrats, potentially impacting the balance of power in the House. The redistricting

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3: It's travel season and you have your passport and summer clothes ready to go. If you are planning an international trip and carrying a lot of cash, there's one rule you absolutely need to know, because getting it wrong could make this the most expensive vacation you never had. A recent case at the Philadelphia airport shows how quickly things can go sideways. A traveler heading to Cancun had over $44,000 in cash, but he told customs officers he only had $10,000. So guess what happened when agents found the rest of the money? They seized nearly all of it. Carrying large amounts of cash is not illegal, but failing to report it is. Federal law requires anyone entering or leaving the U.S. with over $10,000 in cash to file a FinCEN Form 105 with Customs and Border Protection. You can even submit it online before your trip. If you do not file it or give the agents the wrong amount, officers can legally take the money immediately. And hopefully you don't need that money for a while, because getting it back could take months. Money news at 24 and 54 minutes past each hour. I'm Nicole Deal on your home for Black News First, the Black Information Network.
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4: I'm Misty Jordan.
5: And I'm Esther Dillard on your home for 24/7 news, the Black Information Network.
4: Baltimore Mayor Brandon Scott is reacting to the federal indictment against the owner and operator of the cargo ship that caused the Key Bridge to collapse. The Black mayor says their criminal charges support what the city has alleged from the beginning. The tragedy was not an unavoidable accident. It was a result of horrendous corporate conduct. Mayor Scott says six innocent workers lost their lives. Residents, businesses, commuters, taxpayers, and port communities have suffered enormous harm. The indictment alleges years of trying to hide dangerous conditions aboard the cargo ship, falsifying inspection records, and misleading federal investigators.
5: A Black man is being indicted for allegedly using Molotov cocktails to cause a fire at a bar in Charlotte, North Carolina. James Johnson Jr. allegedly used Molotov cocktails to start fires at the Garden Bar and Lounge. Police claim this all started after he was kicked out of the bar for harassing another customer. The fires caused around $90,000 worth of damage last month. Monday, Johnson was indicted on multiple charges, including possessing weapons of mass destruction and malicious use of explosives.
4: Now back to Maryland. The Annapolis Police Department will hold a Safe Gun Give Back program later this month. The event is scheduled to take place May 30th from 9 a.m. to 1 p.m. at police headquarters on Taylor Avenue. The program is voluntary. There will be no questions asked. Former Police Chief Edward Jackson said this about the program recently.
6: One of the most pressing problems in America right now is the availability of handguns and the hands that they fall into. So guns are nothing to play with.
4: It's an opportunity for the public to safely turn in unwanted firearms to help reduce gun violence in the community. All guns must be unloaded. However, ammunition will be accepted. Police will distribute a limited number of free gun locks.
5: And Atlanta is being ranked as the best city to start a career in. That's according to a new Wallet Hub study. The ranking was based on factors such as the availability of entry-level jobs, average monthly starting salary, and housing affordability. Atlanta was followed by Orlando, Austin, Tampa, and Miami. For at least 3 years in a row, LendingTree shows Atlanta has the highest percentage of Black-owned businesses in the nation.
4: I'm Misty Jordan, along with Esther Dillard, on your home for Black News First, the Black Information Network. Now, here's your Healthy Minute.
7: Are you drinking enough water throughout the day? Health experts say hydration needs can vary from person to person, but many adults should aim for about 8 to 12 glasses of water daily. Neha Vaez with the Cleveland Clinic says age, metabolism, activity level, and chronic medical conditions can all impact how much water your body needs. She also says it's important to increase your water intake when exercising or spending long periods outside in the heat. The reminder is especially important for Black communities where higher rates of high blood pressure, diabetes, and kidney disease can increase the risk of dehydration and heat-related illnesses. According to public health experts, dehydration can also contribute to fatigue, headaches, and heart strain. As temperatures continue to rise heading into the summer, doctors say staying hydrated is one of the simplest ways to protect your overall health. That's your Healthy Minutes. I'm Morgan Wood on the Black Information Network, your home for Black News First.

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5: I'm Amber Payton with BIN News Now. Chicago's black mayor Brandon Johnson is reflecting on his first 3 years in office and has not ruled out running for re-election.
6: We had historic low in homicides last year, the fewest amount of homicides in 60 years. There's a lot more work to do there.
5: Johnson is highlighting his work on violence prevention, reopening mental health clinics, and creating more affordable housing. South Carolina Governor Henry McMaster is calling lawmakers back to discuss redistricting ahead of the midterms. Republicans could redraw the map to eliminate the state's only Democratic black majority district held by Representative James Clyburn after President Trump urged them to, quote, get it done, end quote. And rapper Kodak Black is facing new charges in Broward County, Florida for attempting to elude police and resisting an officer without violence. His attorneys are questioning the February traffic stop, saying officers did not use lights, sirens, or tell him to pull over. Get BIN News Now on demand 24/7 on the iHeartRadio app.
7: I'm Kevin Brown on your home for 24/7 News, the Black Information Network. The Education Commissioner delivered parting remarks at the Florida Education Association at his final board meeting. After announcing he's departing to run Polk State College, Anastasios Kamousis called the FEA lawsuit against the state voucher program a clown show.
8: It has been said that if you give a clown a stage, they will perform. And last week's press conference put on by the Florida Education Association was nothing short of a circus act that we have all grown tired of.
7: The rise of school choice in Florida has led to a significant increase in black student enrollment in charter and private schools. Research has shown that black youth in Florida are significantly more likely to be suspended or arrested than their white peers. New state standards for teaching black history have sparked debate and concerns from some educators, with potential impacts on the curriculum experience by black students. The FEA lawsuit claims the state school voucher program violates the Florida Constitution by taking billions of dollars away from public schools. A 25-year-old black mother, Shyla Cummings, was tragically shot and killed in front of her 7-month-old baby outside a grocery store in Stonecrest, Georgia. The suspect, Isaiah Tarver, who is black, has been in an on-and-off relationship with Shyla for several years. Shyla's family described her as a loving mother who was looking forward to starting nursing school in August. They emphasized the importance of being involved in their children's lives to prevent domestic violence. Tarver is facing a malice murder charge and is currently in custody. An 80-year-old black veteran in Florida was attacked in a suspected hate crime after a stranger lured him outside his home. Dr. Otis Lane, a retired scholar and veteran, was targeted by a man who told him his kind was not wanted in the neighborhood. The attacker, Kyle Parrish, punched Lane in the face, leaving him no chance to defend himself. The incident highlights the ongoing challenges faced by black residents in a country that has historically marginalized them. Parrish was arrested and charged with battery on a person 65 or older with a possibility of hate crime enhancements. A group of black divers and community members embarked on a pilgrimage to sacred sites in Key West, Florida, including the location where the British slave ship Henrietta Marie sank in 1700. The divers paid their respects at a concrete marker, memorializing the enslaved people on the ship, experiencing a profound spiritual connection with their ancestors. The pilgrimage also included visits to a memorial and burial ground for African refugees who died in 1860 after being rescued from slave ships. The participants engaged in emotional rituals to honor their ancestors and connect with their shared history, highlighting the importance of preserving and acknowledging the legacy of slavery in America. The Library of Congress is inducting new music to be added to the National Recording Registry for preservation. Beyoncé's song Single Ladies Put a Ring on It is also being inducted, along with Chaka Khan's reimagined recording of Prince's I Feel For You. Ray Charles is among the 25 selected for preservation. The registry chooses recordings that are culturally, historically, or aesthetically significant. I'm Kevin Brown on your home for Black News First, the Black Information Network.
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5: 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Pressure is building in Hampton Roads over Congresswoman Jen Kiggins' controversial radio interview.
11: Congresswoman Kiggins, she had a moment where leadership mattered. And Congresswoman Kiggins failed.
5: At a press conference outside of her Virginia Beach office, Democratic lawmakers Michael Feggins, Aaron Rouse, Nadarius Clark, and Cliff Hayes, who are all Black, criticized Kiggins for agreeing with a racially offensive comment aimed at House Democratic leader Hakeem Jeffries, who is also Black. Kiggins says she was only agreeing with the political point about Virginia redistricting, but Feggins says she failed in a moment that required leadership.
12: The state where slaves were first brought to. So holding office in Virginia holds a significance.
5: Rouse noted Virginia's history as the place where enslaved Africans were first brought, saying that history gives the comment deeper weight.
11: These words have so much power. Every single one of us that's up here understands the weight of our words, the weight of our tweets, the weight of our messages when we're out in the community. When you grew up here or you moved here in Virginia, you understand its place in history, the good and the bad.
5: Clark and Hayes are also calling for Kiggins to publicly apologize. The Norfolk Historical Society hosted a discussion on Howard Baugh, the Petersburg native who served as one of the first Black military aviators during World War II. Baugh enlisted in 1942 and went on to fly 136 combat missions, far more than the typical 50 before pilots were rotated out. He later remained in the military as a flight instructor, commander, and logistics director before retiring as a lieutenant colonel in 1967. Baugh died in 2008, leaving behind a legacy tied to courage, service, and the historic Tuskegee Airmen. A few days after graduation weekend, HBCU Hampton University's message to graduates is still resonating. U.S. Congressman Bobby Scott, who is Black, urged Hampton graduates to get involved in politics, pointing to recent court rulings on voting rights and redistricting. Speaking at Hampton's commencement, Scott said voting rights must become an election issue and warned that HBCU funding and educational opportunity are also at stake. He encouraged graduates to stay informed, attend local meetings, support candidates who prioritize voting rights, and even consider running for office. Scott told the class of 2026 that if they do nothing, nothing gets fixed. And the USS Gerald R. Ford is expected to return to Naval Station Norfolk this weekend, ending the longest aircraft carrier deployment since the Vietnam War. The Norfolk-based carrier and its nearly 4,500 sailors have been deployed since June of last year, supporting operations in Venezuela and the Middle East. The Ford's return marks a significant moment for Hampton Roads, home to one of the largest concentrations of Black military families in the nation. For more on these stories, plus international, national, state, and local news impacting the Black community, listen to the Black Information Information Network on the iHeartRadio app or log on to BINnews.com. 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I'm Amber Payton on your home for Black News First, Norfolk's BIN 92.1, the Black Information Network.
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7: Workers claim Spirit failed to give the required 60-day notice. Meanwhile, executives are seeking over $10 million in retention bonuses.
3: Perspective that you can trust.
17: An amended bipartisan housing bill, advocates say, could directly affect affordability and access to home ownership, especially for Black families.
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18: President Donald Trump says he's not thinking about Americans' financial situations, not even a little bit.
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19: BIN News This Hour, I'm Andrea Coleman. Coming up...
20: It is mostly like him, because I know that that's what the 13th District was accustomed to, and they loved him and the policies.
19: The daughter of a late congressman looks to fill her father's seat, and the Georgia primary is just days away. Several Black candidates are running for office, five in the governor's race alone. But first, here's BIN News Now. Congress is down two Black lawmakers this session. Representative Sheila Sherfalus McCormick resigned after facing 25 violations tied to her alleged use of COVID relief funds, and Congressman David Scott recently passed away. Now Scott's daughter, Marcy Scott, is running to complete the remainder of her father's term.
20: Well, it was a no-brainer. This has always been in the works. I had my plans, he had his plans, God had his plans, so.
19: Scott is one of six candidates running to replace her father. Georgia Governor Brian Kemp has set a special election for the seat for Tuesday, July 28th. If needed, a runoff will be held August 25th. Scott died on April 22nd at the age of 80. He spent nearly five decades in public service at the state and national levels. As far as Sherfalus McCormick is concerned, earlier this week, the former U.S. representative from South Florida announced she's seeking the Democratic nomination in the reconfigured 20th congressional district. We will keep you posted on both elections.
0: Well, today was the last day for early voting in Georgia. The state's midterm primary will decide who will be on the ballot for the general election in November. Five black candidates are seeking the Democratic nomination for governor. Former Atlanta Mayor Keisha Lance Bottoms has held a significant lead in the race for several weeks. Bottoms stopped by BIN's Atlanta studios a few weeks ago and talked about the support she was receiving at that time.
21: The grace of God is sufficient, and we've been putting in the work. We've been moving around the state and really working to earn the votes of people. I'm very fortunate in that people know me. My name ID in polling terms is pretty high. It's over 90%, but that's only part of the battle. One is introducing yourself, and then secondly, earning the votes. And that's what we've been moving around the state doing, going to people, meeting them where they are, talking about the issues that matter to them most. And the great thing is that when I'm going into cities and communities, I am getting as much as I believe I'm giving. Of course, I'm speaking about myself as a candidate and my platform, but I'm taking away so much that's helping me form policies and perfect policies that hopefully, God willing, I'll have the opportunity to put into action when I'm elected governor.
0: Voters who did not cast their ballot by today will be able to vote on Tuesday, May 19th for the primary. The general election will be held on November 3rd. BIN will cover the Georgia primary election and have the results for you once they become available. Well, be sure to tune in to a special report on the recent U.S. Supreme Court decision in Louisiana versus Calais and its implications on the black community. Black Power, Call to Action airs Monday at 6 p.m. Eastern. This is BIN News This Hour. 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I'm Andrea Coleman on the Black Information Network, home of Black News First.
22: Here's what's trending this hour. The suspect in the deadly shooting of two Israeli embassy staffers in Washington, D.C. last year may face the death penalty if convicted. President Trump's summit with China's president in Beijing is in the books as he heads back to Washington, D.C. The Trump emphasized stronger ties between the two countries, but critics say there are not many details coming out on major issues facing the superpowers. And an Iraqi man is being charged with carrying out at least 20 terror attacks meant to stop the Iran war. I'm Amber Payton, and that's what's trending.
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23: The 2026 NFL schedule has been released, and for only the second time, the regular season will start on a Wednesday. The last time the NFL season started on a Wednesday was back in 2012 to accommodate then President Barack Obama at the Democratic National Convention. The NFL will play a record 9 international games in 2026 across 4 continents and 7 countries. The games will air on ESPN, Fox, NFL Network, NBC, CBS, along with streaming and digital first brands.
24: I mean, with my future, I don't know. Still fresh from, obviously losing.
23: LeBron James, who's entering free agency this offseason, has some decisions to make.
24: I don't know. I mean, I don't know what the future holds for me, obviously.
23: The 22-year NBA veteran has garnered interest from several teams, including the Cleveland Cavaliers, Golden State Warriors, and Los Angeles Lakers.
24: Said I left everything I could out on the floor. Hate losing, obviously, but locked in on what we needed to do throughout the postseason, throughout 10 games. Obviously, we fell a little short, obviously, but not looking at, my year as a disappointment. That's for damn sure.
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25: I'm Mike Moore.
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25: Charlotte, North Carolina's search for an interim mayor is drawing response. Charlotte NAACP branch president Corrigan Mack, who is black, has released a statement regarding what she says are lobbying efforts by white candidates for the interim seat left vacant by African-American Mayor Vi Lyles. The statement read in part, "Our mayor, who recently resigned, is a black woman who is a registered Democrat."
27: And the reason I said it is because all over the country, black representation is being stripped. We have two specific lawsuits that we're all looking at, both Louisiana as well as in Alabama.
25: Mack expressed their concerns after former Charlotte Mayor Jennifer Roberts said, quote, she's willing to serve as interim mayor after Lyles' decision to step down on June 30th.
26: A black mother of three is dealing with the long healing process doctors say she faces after being hit by a train. Sonja Celius is from Phoenix, Arizona. She's now dealing with the medical aftermath of being struck by a train on April 25th. Her injuries are being described as very severe, and both of her legs have been amputated. Her daughter describes the initial news as devastating and emotionally crushing. The accident is still under investigation, with the rail crossing being flagged for safety concerns in the past. Celius remains hospitalized in critical condition, facing a long recovery. Now to Illinois, where the city of Chicago is expanding the crisis assistance response and engagement program citywide. Black Mayor Brandon Johnson says the expansion builds upon his administration's commitment to expand public mental and behavioral health resources throughout the city.
1: We solidify our commitment to prioritizing compassion over criminalization, treatment over trauma, and to meeting our people where they are with the support that they need.
26: The CARE program deploys trained behavioral health professionals and EMTs to respond to individuals experiencing mental health crises and socio-emotional distress. The program previously only operated in 6 police districts.
25: Now to Florida and its attorney general. He's escalating his fight with the NFL over its diversity hiring policy known as the Rooney Rule. AG James Uthmeyer has now issued a subpoena to the league, arguing the rule requiring teams to interview minority candidates for top jobs may violate state laws against race-based hiring. While the NFL recently updated its website and said some policies were misrepresented, Uthmeyer says those changes only raise more questions. And finally, thousands gathered at Howard University for the 158th commencement convocation while a new HBCU-themed store opened its doors. The HBCU News store is owned by Sandra Long, who is Black. It opened at Union Station in D.C. The store offers a variety of HBCU-related merchandise and celebrates the culture and legacy of HBCUs. I'm Mike Moore, along with Nicole Deal, on your home for 24/7 News, the Black Information Network.
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8: One of 4 men convicted in the 2024 murder of Jacksonville rapper Julio Fulio, whose real name is Charles Jones, took the stand in a penalty phase of his trial. John Gathright was seen crying at the defense table after his sister described their childhood and her ongoing communication with him. After she was finished, Gathright said he was remorseful, adding he has read the Bible cover to cover while behind bars.
10: I feel very remorseful. You know, this is a terrible situation. It's been a traumatic experience.
8: Prosecutors are seeking the death penalty for Gathright, Isaiah Chance, Davion Murphy, and Rashad Murphy. The sentencing of the fifth person involved, Alicia Andrews, was on hold as of Monday. Elsewhere in entertainment news, Fetty Wap is going back on the road this summer. The Grammy-nominated rapper announced his nostalgia tour with 19 dates planned. The tour starts June 6th in Atlantic City, New Jersey, and ends December 6th in Denver, Colorado. The trek takes him across North America with stops in Brooklyn, New York, Philadelphia, Pennsylvania, Atlanta, Georgia, Los Angeles, California, and more. Tickets go on sale May 15th. With the latest in entertainment, I'm Morgan Wood on the Black Information Network.
7: You went to JCPenney to find those summer fashion staples, like shorts and tees from A&A in St. John's Bay. 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And is that a sunny little suitcase? Well, with deals like these, it's easy to find exactly what you are and aren't looking for. Yes, JCPenney.
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12: Ring, ring, who the F is that? It's a 9-1-0 number, so you know it's that.

surreal. 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Exchange pounds for dollars and never converted cash. Welcome to the South where they serving the dirt and grass. The

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3: A black man in Tennessee is fighting for his life. Tony Carruthers is scheduled to die by execution on May 21st for a 1994 triple kidnapping and killing in Shelby County. He was convicted and sentenced to death in 1996. But according to the American Civil Liberties Union, Carruthers was convicted without any physical evidence. There was allegedly a paid informant, and Tony represented himself in court. He even has the support of Kim Kardashian, who wants DNA evidence tested, quote, before it's too late.
4: A black teenager in Michigan was allegedly awakened earlier this month by someone standing over him with a machete. He says that someone was his 56-year-old black grandmother, Kalita Jackson Holland. She accused him of stealing a gun. She reportedly then zip-tied him to a chair, charging at him with the machete. He says she even cut off some of his dreadlocks in the process. The police chief of Plymouth Township, James Nitzel Jr., was shocked.
5: Just a very quiet neighborhood that all of a sudden has seen a lot of issues.
4: Jackson Holland, along with her 56-year-old boyfriend, Edward Turner, are now charged with multiple felonies, including first-degree child abuse, torture, and drug charges. Georgia's Republican Governor Brian Kemp is calling state senators and representatives back to the state capitol on June 17th for a special session to address district maps. The decision comes shortly after a Supreme Court ruling in April that prohibits race from being used to draw lines for congressional maps.
3: And finally, e-bikes and e-motorcycles are leading to a growing number of deaths among children and adults.
6: It's the same thing. You wouldn't hand the keys to your car to your 14-year-old.
3: In California, Sergeant Mike Thomas with Huntington Beach Police says no kid without a driver's license should be on the more powerful e-motorcycles. I'm Nicole Deal, along with Mike Moore, on your home for Black News First, the Black Information Network. Your Washington Roundup is next.
7: The U.S. House of Representatives is expected to vote next week on an amended bipartisan housing bill known as the 21st Century Road to Housing Act, even as President Trump pushes lawmakers to advance the Senate version instead. The updated House bill removes a provision that would have required large institutional investors to divest from build-to-rent single-family homes within 7 years. If it passes the House, the measure still has to return to the Senate for approval, where its future remains uncertain. Housing advocates say the outcome could directly affect affordability and access to home ownership, especially for black families who continue to face the widest racial health ownership gap in the country. Meanwhile, the White House is reportedly considering a plan to mark America's 250th birthday by issuing up to 250 presidential pardons and possibly unveiling a National Garden of American Heroes. That's your Washington Roundup. I'm Morgan Wood, your White House correspondent in Washington, D.C. on the Black Information Network.
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3: 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From there, log into your IRS online account. That's the safest way to confirm whether the notice is real and then update your banking information if necessary. And here's another warning. IRS agents cannot take direct deposit details over the phone. So if someone is asking for that info, that is a big red flag. Money news at 24 and 54 minutes past each hour. I'm Nicole Deal on your home for Black News First, the Black Information Network.
14: I'm Amber Payton with BIN News Now. Detroit's population is growing for the third year in a row. New census estimates show the city rose to about 649,000 residents in 2025, up from 644,000 in 2024.
15: To be able to buy a home, come here, and have access to opportunity, I think really separates us from other cities.
14: That's Black Mayor Mary Sheffield, who says the modest increase shows Detroit is moving in the right direction after decades of decline. The Justice Department is accusing Yale School of Medicine of racial discrimination in admissions. Officials say Yale gave Black and Hispanic applicants higher chances than white or Asian applicants with similar test scores, violating the 2023 Supreme Court ruling. And soul music legend Clarence Carter has died at 90 after a battle with cancer. Carter, who was born blind, was known for R&B hits like Slip Away and his 1970 gold record Patches. Get BIN News Now on demand 24/7 on the iHeartRadio app.
16: I'm Kevin Brown on your home for 24/7 News, the Black Information Network. Thousands of Spirit Airlines employees failed to receive final paychecks. A class action lawsuit filed in New York bankruptcy court accuses Dana Beach-based Spirit Airlines of violating federal law. The suit represents 17,000 employees suddenly laid off when operations ceased on May 2nd. Attorney Eric Letson says,
17: first of all, 60 days of unpaid wages, which is essentially a penalty for failing to provide notice prior to the closure of the company under the Worker Adjustment and Retraining Act of 1988.
16: Workers claim Spirit failed to give the required 60-day notice. Meanwhile, executives are seeking over $10 million in retention bonuses. Texas leads the nation in electricity disconnections. Experts say the power bill's going up because urban utilities are paying big bucks to import energy from those West Texas solar and wind farms.
18: 40% of our bills is made up of the transmission and distribution costs.
16: Margaret Weiss with the Texas Energy Poverty Research Institute says there needs to be a focus on energy production close to big cities. Their latest research shows that power bills have risen 30% since 2020 and are expected to go up another 30% over the next 5 years. A man is behind bars on suspicion of trespassing at singer Chris Brown's home in Tarzana, California. Brown was not home at the time. Security grabbed him and held him until police showed up. The Los Angeles Police Department says the man was spotted near the home on Wednesday evening. Security asked him to leave, but he returned at about 7 p.m. local time and tried to climb over a fence to get on the property. A shooting was reported outside of Brown's home earlier this month. A security guard opened fire on a woman's car after getting into an altercation with her. The security guard was then arrested on suspicion of assault with a deadly weapon. Detroit-based certified disability-owned minority business enterprise, All About Technology, celebrates 25 years of expanding technology access and bridging the digital divide in Michigan. Founded by Willie E. Brake, the company has evolved into a trusted resource for individuals, families, seniors, students, and small businesses seeking reliable technology support. Brake's commitment to understanding and resolving technical challenges has positioned All About Technology as a dependable resource for those needing guidance and support. The company remains focused on closing gaps in access, affordability, digital literacy, and technology support, especially for individuals with disabilities, seniors, youth, and underserved communities. Brake's dedication to community leadership and empowering people through technology underscores the company's mission of connecting individuals to opportunities and independence in today's digital world. Keisha Lance Bottoms opened up about her struggles with fertility and adoption in a recent interview. The former Black Atlanta mayor and Georgia Democratic governor candidate, Bottoms revealed that she underwent multiple surgeries due to fibroids and eventually had a partial hysterectomy. After unsuccessful attempts at conceiving biologically, Bottoms and her husband turned to adoption, ultimately welcoming four children into the family. Bottoms emphasized the importance of opening hearts to adoption and providing loving homes for all children, especially Black boys. I'm Kevin Brown on your home for Black News First, the Black Information Network.
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14: 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Pressure is building in Hampton Roads over Congresswoman Jen Kiggins' controversial radio interview.
19: Congresswoman Kiggins, she had a moment where leadership mattered, and Congresswoman Kiggins failed.
14: At a press conference outside of her Virginia Beach office, Democratic lawmakers Michael Feggins, Aaron Rouse, Nadarius Clark, and Cliff Hayes, who are all Black, criticized Kiggins for agreeing with a racially offensive comment aimed at House Democratic leader Hakeem Jeffries, who is also Black. Kiggins says she was only agreeing with the political point about Virginia redistricting, but Feggins says she failed in a moment that required leadership.
20: The state where slaves were first brought to. So holding office in Virginia holds a significance.
14: Rouse noted Virginia's history as the place where enslaved Africans were first brought, saying that history gives the comment deeper weight.
19: These words have so much power. Every single one of us that's up here understands the weight of our words, the weight of our tweets, the weight of our messages when we're out in the community. When you grew up here or you moved here in Virginia, you understand its place in history, the good and the bad.
14: Clark and Hayes are also calling for Kiggins to publicly apologize. The Norfolk Historical Society hosted a discussion on Howard Baugh, the Petersburg native who served as one of the first Black military aviators during World War II. Baugh enlisted in 1942 and went on to fly 136 combat missions, far more than the typical 50 before pilots were rotated out. He later remained in the military as a flight instructor, commander, and logistics director before retiring as a lieutenant colonel in 1967. Baugh died in 2008, leaving behind a legacy tied to courage, service, and the historic Tuskegee Airmen. A few days after graduation weekend, HBCU Hampton University's message to graduates is still resonating. U.S. Congressman Bobby Scott, who is Black, urged Hampton graduates to get involved in politics, pointing to recent court rulings on voting rights and redistricting. Speaking at Hampton's commencement, Scott said voting rights must become an election issue and warned that HBCU funding and educational opportunity are also at stake. He encouraged graduates to stay informed, attend local meetings, support candidates who prioritize voting rights, and even consider running for office. Scott told the class of 2026 that if they do nothing, nothing gets fixed. And the USS Gerald R. Ford is expected to return to Naval Station Norfolk this weekend, ending the longest aircraft carrier deployment since the Vietnam War. The Norfolk-based carrier and its nearly 4,500 sailors have been deployed since June of last year, supporting operations in Venezuela and the Middle East. The Ford's return marks a significant moment for Hampton Roads, home to one of the largest concentrations of Black military families in the nation. For more on these stories, plus international, national, state, and local news impacting the Black community, listen to the Black Information Information Network on the iHeartRadio app or log on to BINnews.com. 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I'm Amber Payton on your home for Black News First, Norfolk's BIN 92.1, the Black Information Network.
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23: Georgia's Republican Governor Brian Kemp is calling state senators and representatives back to the state capitol to address district maps.
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24: 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So what?
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25: BIN News This Hour, I'm Andrea Coleman. Coming up...
26: It is mostly like him, because I know that that's what the 13th District was accustomed to. And they loved him and the policies.
25: The daughter of a late congressman looks to fill her father's seat. And the Georgia primary is just days away. Several Black candidates are running for office, 5 in the governor's race alone. But first, here's BIN News Now. Congress is down 2 Black lawmakers this session. Representative Sheila Sherfalish McCormick resigned after facing 25 violations tied to her alleged use of COVID relief funds. And Congressman David Scott recently passed away. Now Scott's daughter, Marcy Scott, is running to complete the remainder of her father's term.
26: Well, it was a no-brainer. This has always been in the works. I had my plans. He had his plans. God had his plans. So
25: Scott is one of 6 candidates running to replace her father. Georgia Governor Brian Kemp has set a special election for the seat for Tuesday, July 28th. If needed, a runoff will be held August 25th. Scott died on April 22nd at the age of 80. He spent nearly 5 decades in public service at the state and national levels. As far as Sherfalish McCormick is concerned, earlier this week, the former U.S. representative from South Florida announced she's seeking the Democratic nomination in the reconfigured 20th congressional district. We will keep you posted on both elections. Well, today was the last day for early voting in Georgia. The state's midterm primary will decide who will be on the ballot for the general election in November. 5 Black candidates are seeking the Democratic nomination for governor. Former Atlanta Mayor Keisha Lance Bottoms has held a significant lead in the race for several weeks. Bottoms stopped by BIN's Atlanta studios a few weeks ago and talked about the support she was receiving at that time.
27: The grace of God is sufficient, and we've been putting in the work. We've been moving around the state and really working to earn the votes of people. I'm very fortunate in that people know me. My name ID in polling terms is pretty high. It's over 90%, but that's only part of the battle. One is introducing yourself, and then secondly, earning the votes. And that's what we've been moving around the state doing, going to people, meeting them where they are, talking about the issues that matter to them most. And the great thing is that when I'm going into cities and communities, I am getting as much as I believe I'm giving. Of course, I'm speaking about myself as a candidate and my platform, but I'm taking away so much that's helping me form policies and perfect policies that hopefully, God willing, I'll have the opportunity to put into action when I'm elected governor.
25: Voters who did not cast their ballot by today will be able to vote on Tuesday, May 19th for the primary. The general election will be held on November 3rd. BIN will cover the Georgia primary election and have the results for you once they become available. Well, be sure to tune in to a special report on the recent U.S. Supreme Court decision in Louisiana versus Calais and its implications on the Black community. Black Power, Call to Action airs Monday at 6 p.m. Eastern. This is BIN News This Hour. 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I'm Andrea Coleman on the Black Information Network, home of Black News First.
14: Here's what's trending this hour. The governor of South Carolina is calling state lawmakers back into session to discuss Republican redistricting ahead of the midterms. The Republican-led state is expected to redraw its congressional map to eliminate its only Democratic Black majority district held by Representative James Clyburn. Yale School of Medicine is being accused of racial discrimination in how it selects its applicants. And rapper Drake is releasing three new albums at the same time. I'm Amber Payton, and that's what's trending.
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4: Congresswoman Alma Adams is back on Capitol Hill reintroducing the bipartisan Ignite HBCU Excellence Act. The bill is designed to increase funding for historically Black colleges and universities by supporting campus upgrades, new construction, and better access to technology and research tools. Lawmakers say the goal is to fix long-standing underinvestment in HBCUs and help better prepare students for today's workforce. The effort is led by members of the bipartisan HBCU caucus and now has support from both Democrats and Republicans, along with groups like the Thurgood Marshall College Fund. If passed, the plan would create a federal grant program to help schools improve classrooms, labs, housing, and broadband access across the country. Supporters say the bill is a step toward closing funding gaps and strengthening HBCUs for future generations. With the latest in HBCU news, I'm Morgan Wood on the Black Information Network, your home for Black News First.
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7: Cell phones have been an integral part of connecting our modern world. But did you know a Black nuclear engineer pioneered the technology for them? Hen
3: Henry Thomas Sampson was born in 1934 in Jackson, Mississippi. He earned his bachelor's degree in chemical engineering from Purdue University in 1956, followed by his master's degree from UCLA in 1961 and his PhD shortly after. In 1971, Henry Sampson created the Gamma Electric Cell. It's a device which produced long-lasting power to satellites. Sampson's innovation caught the attention of the Motorola Company, which then placed his patented technology into their telephones. This eventually led to the very first telephone calls being made using cell phones. Henry Sampson passed on June 4th, 2015. His genius and black excellence helped create the globally connected world we share today. This is Tammy Eswick for the Black Information Network.
10: 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I'm Mike Strautmanis, and my history lives here.
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17: We begin with Republican senators in Louisiana who are moving ahead with plans to eliminate one of two majority black congressional seats. The aim is to complete the plan before the November midterm elections.
18: This comes following a recent U.S. Supreme Court ruling that struck down the state's congressional map as an illegal racial gerrymander.

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0: Black House Minority Leader Hakeem Jeffries is speaking out on redistricting. He says voters in Virginia are outraged, angry, and determined to send a message in November.
4: Is that what you're elevating right now? The notion that four unelected judges would overturn the votes of more than 3 million citizens in Virginia? Is this what Republicans are celebrating right now?
0: Virginia's Supreme Court recently threw out a voter-approved redistricting amendment. The state also adopted new voter ID requirements that could disproportionately impact Black voters. Jeffrey says Republicans have concluded that they need to cheat to win.
3: When it comes to negotiating with Iran, President Donald Trump says he's not thinking about Americans' financial situations, not even a little bit. Here's more from Hakeem Jeffries responding with disdain.
4: It's an extraordinary admission. But the reality of the Trump presidency and Republican control of the House and the Senate has regularly made that very point.
3: Trump says he only thinks about one thing. We cannot let Iran have a nuclear weapon. In predominantly Black Chicago, Illinois, public school officials are planning to cut jobs and increase class sizes this fall. The move is due to the proposed $10 billion spending plan having a $732 million budget deficit. CPS is proposing to lay off employees in its central office and reduce funding for assistant principals. The school district is also prepared to get rid of counselors, bilingual coordinators, and other programs. The school board has until the end of August to pass a balanced budget.
0: And finally, the World Health Organization says 8 people have tested positive for hantavirus after an outbreak on a Dutch cruise ship, and 3 passengers have died. Meanwhile, health officials in Washington state are confirming that 3 residents were exposed. 2 sat next to an infected traveler on a flight, and another was actually on the MV Honduras during the outbreak. The first 2 are back home, while the 3rd is among several Americans being monitored at a federal quarantine unit in Nebraska. I'm Nicole Deal, along with Mike Moore, on your home for Black News First, the Black Information Network. Your Healthy Minute is next.
5: Stroke is the leading cause of disability in the United States. 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And that's your Healthy Minute. I'm Mike Island on the Black Information Network.
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4: I'm Amber Payton with BIN News Now. Chicago's Black Mayor Brandon Johnson is reflecting on his first 3 years in office and has not ruled out running for re-election.
5: We had historic low in homicides last year, the fewest amount of homicides in 60 years. There's a lot more work to do there.
4: Johnson is highlighting his work on violence prevention, reopening mental health clinics, and creating more affordable housing. South Carolina Governor Henry McMaster is calling lawmakers back to discuss redistricting ahead of the midterms. Republicans could redraw the map to eliminate the state's only Democratic black majority district held by Representative James Clyburn after President Trump urged them to, quote, get it done, end quote. And rapper Kodak Black is facing new charges in Broward County, Florida for attempting to elude police and resisting an officer without violence. His attorneys are questioning the February traffic stop, saying officers did not use lights, sirens, or tell him to pull over. Get BIN News Now on demand 24/7 on the iHeartRadio app.
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7: 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Let someone see us, Lord.
6: God must have heard their prayers. 11 people stranded after their plane went down. Black survivors, including Olympia Outen, her son, her niece, and 8 others, flying to Freeport in the Bahamas when their plane crashed about 80 miles off the coast of Melbourne, Florida. In the middle of a storm, in the middle of the ocean, the pilot landing on the choppy water, pitch black water, as far as the eye can see.
7: Because all I see was more dark water around us.
6: Part adventure, all horror. Passengers on the wing of the sinking small plane as it rained even harder. Her son located the life raft, inflated it. They piled in and prayed.
7: So I get in the boat. Everybody get in the boat. It was 11 of us. We was out there for 5 hours. We was in a little storm. Warm rain was beating on us. We thought no one would have saw us. But I thank God for the U.S. Marine. They saw us. And they saved us.
6: The plane let out a distress signal which notified the Coast Guard. The 920 Rescue Wing helicopter flying overhead, plucking each up and out to safety just in the nick of time because that life raft was sinking too.
7: They saved all of us.
6: Speaking at a hospital news conference, doctors say broken bones, lacerations, but the miracle? All survived. A New York City black woman's birthday turns into her death day when, while in Jamaica to celebrate her 35th birthday, Melissa Curry Samnath was wheeled into a hospital in Jamaica and left there. Police on the island say her new husband, who lives in Jamaica, dumped her there. She died of blunt force trauma. Relatives back home say they got a text from her giving her location and telling them to call the cops. It was too late. A GoFundMe is set up by her family. As far as the husband, police identify the black man as Dane Watson, and he is a person of interest. Fraud has been ripping you off, and VP J.D. Vance says no more.
8: When the president of the United States said, J.D., we've got a fraud problem, and I want you to tackle it, I was so proud and so happy to be able to do it.
6: Vance says fraud impacts multiple victims, including taxpayers, doctors, and patience. Chicago's Mayor Brandon Johnson has a meeting at the end of the month with the Pope, and he knows exactly what to bring the pontiff with the Windy City roots, a Cubs hat. And Mayor Johnson plans to thank Pope Leo for his moral leadership at a time when America's humanity is in question.
9: I'm going to say to him, I'm going to thank him for his moral clarity, standing up for the most vulnerable, making sure that the people who are the least of these have more than what they need.
6: For more in these stories and international, national, state, and local news impacting the black community, listen to the Black Information Network on the iHeartRadio app or log on to BINnews.com. 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
4: 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Pressure is building in Hampton Roads over Congresswoman Jen Kiggins' controversial radio interview.
11: Congresswoman Kiggins, she had a moment where leadership mattered, and Congresswoman Kiggins failed.
4: At a press conference outside of her Virginia Beach office, Democratic lawmakers Michael Feggins, Aaron Rouse, Nadarius Clark, and Cliff Hayes, who are all Black, criticized Kiggins for agreeing with a racially offensive comment aimed at House Democratic leader Hakeem Jeffries, who is also Black. Kiggins says she was only agreeing with the political point about Virginia redistricting, but Feggins says she failed in a moment that required leadership.
12: The state where slaves were first brought to. So holding office in Virginia holds a significance.
4: Rouse noted Virginia's history as the place where enslaved Africans were first brought, saying that history gives the comment deeper weight.
11: These words have so much power. Every single one of us that's up here understands the weight of our words, the weight of our tweets, the weight of our messages when we're out in the community. When you grew up here or you moved here at Virginia, you understand its place in history, the good and the bad.
4: Clark and Hayes are also calling for Kiggins to publicly apologize. The Norfolk Historical Society hosted a discussion on Howard Baugh, the Petersburg native who served as one of the first Black military aviators during World War II. Baugh enlisted in 1942 and went on to fly 136 combat missions, far more than the typical 50 before pilots were rotated out. He later remained in the military as a flight instructor, commander, and logistics director before retiring as a lieutenant colonel in 1967. Baugh died in 2008, leaving behind a legacy tied to courage, service, and the historic Tuskegee Airmen. A few days after graduation weekend, HBCU Hampton University's message to graduates is still resonating. U.S. Congressman Bobby Scott, who is Black, urged Hampton graduates to get involved in politics, pointing to recent court rulings on voting rights and redistricting. Speaking at Hampton's commencement, Scott said voting rights must become an election issue and warned that HBCU funding and educational opportunity are also at stake. He encouraged graduates to stay informed, attend local meetings, support candidates who prioritize voting rights, and even consider running for office. Scott told the class of 2026 that if they do nothing, nothing gets fixed. And the USS Gerald R. Ford is expected to return to Naval Station Norfolk this weekend, ending the longest aircraft carrier deployment since the Vietnam War. The Norfolk-based carrier and its nearly 4,500 sailors have been deployed since June of last year, supporting operations in Venezuela and the Middle East. The Ford's return marks a significant moment for Hampton Roads, home to one of the largest concentrations of Black military families in the nation. For more on these stories, plus international, national, state, and local news impacting the Black community, listen to the Black Information Network on the iHeartRadio app or log on to BINnews.com. 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I'm Amber Payton on your home for Black News First, Norfolk's BIN 92.1, the Black Information Network.
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15: Texas, Missouri, and North Carolina could also jeopardize the re-election chances of several CBC members.
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17: Georgia's Republican Governor Brian Kemp is calling state senators and representatives back to the state capitol to address district maps.
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19: BIN News This Hour, I'm Andrea Coleman. Coming up,
20: it is mostly like him, because I know that that's what the 13th District was accustomed to. And they loved him and the policies.
19: The daughter of a late congressman looks to fill her father's seat. And the Georgia primary is just days away. Several black candidates are running for office, five in the governor's race alone. But first, here's BIN News Now. Congress is down two black lawmakers this session. Representative Sheila Sherfalish McCormick resigned after facing 25 violations tied to her alleged use of COVID relief funds. And Congressman David Scott recently passed away. Now Scott's daughter, Marcy Scott, is running to complete the remainder of her father's term.
20: Well, it was a no-brainer. This has always been in the works. I had my plans. He had his plans. God had his plans. So
19: Scott is one of six candidates running to replace her father. Georgia Governor Brian Kemp has set a special election for the seat for Tuesday, July 28th. If needed, a runoff will be held August 25th. Scott died on April 22nd at the age of 80. He spent nearly five decades in public service at the state and national levels. As far as Sherfalish McCormick is concerned, earlier this week, the former U.S. representative from South Florida announced she's seeking the Democratic nomination in the reconfigured 20th congressional district. We will keep you posted on both elections. Well, today was the last day for early voting in Georgia. The state's midterm primary will decide who will be on the ballot for the general election in November. Five black candidates are seeking the Democratic nomination for governor. Former Atlanta Mayor Keisha Lance Bottoms has held a significant lead in the race for several weeks. Bottoms stopped by BIN's Atlanta studios a few weeks ago and talked about the support she was receiving at that time.
21: The grace of God is sufficient, and we've been putting in the work. We've been moving around the state and really working to earn the votes of people. I'm very fortunate in that people know me. My name ID in polling terms is pretty high. It's over 90%, but that's only part of the battle. One is introducing yourself, and then secondly, earning the votes. And that's what we've been moving around the state doing, going to people, meeting them where they are, talking about the issues that matter to them most. And the great thing is that when I'm going into cities and communities, communities, I am getting as much as I believe I'm giving. Of course, I'm speaking about myself as a candidate and my platform, but I'm taking away so much that's helping me form policies and perfect policies that hopefully, God willing, I'll have the opportunity to put into action when I'm elected governor.
19: Voters who did not cast their ballot by today will be able to vote on Tuesday, May 19th for the primary. The general election will be held on November 3rd. BIN will cover the Georgia primary election and have the results for you once they become available. Well, be sure to tune in to a special report on the recent U.S. Supreme Court decision in Louisiana versus Calais and its implications on the Black community. Black Power, Call to Action airs Monday at 6 p.m. Eastern. This is BIN News This Hour. 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I'm Andrea Coleman on the Black Information Network, home of Black News First.
5: Here's what's trending this hour. President Trump is returning to Washington, D.C. after a high-stakes summit with China's president in Beijing. The two leaders talked about the ongoing war in Iran, among many other topics, with China considered Iran's largest trading partner. A double murderer, Raymond Johnson, who is Black, has been executed in Oklahoma. And the Supreme Court has allowed the abortion drug mifepristone to be sent to women by mail. I'm Amber Payton, and that's what's trending.
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22: The 2026 NFL schedule has been released, and for only the second time, the regular season will start on a Wednesday. The last time the NFL season started on a Wednesday was back in 2012 to accommodate then-President Barack Obama at the Democratic National Convention. The NFL will play a record 9 international games in 2026 across 4 continents and 7 countries. The games will air on ESPN, Fox, NFL Network, NBC, CBS, along with streaming and digital-first brands.
23: I mean, with my future, I don't know. Still fresh from, you know, obviously losing.
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23: 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I mean, I don't know what the future holds for me, obviously.
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23: Said I left everything I could out on the floor. Hate losing, obviously, but locked in on what we needed to do throughout the postseason, throughout 10 games. Obviously, we fell a little short, obviously, but not looking at, you know, my year as a disappointment. That's for damn sure.
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25: Charlotte, North Carolina's search for an interim mayor is drawing response. Charlotte NAACP branch president Corrine Mack, who is Black, has released a statement regarding what she says are lobbying efforts by white candidates for the interim seat left vacant by African-American Mayor Vi Lyles. The statement read in part, "Our mayor, who recently resigned, is a Black woman who is a registered Democrat."
27: And the reason I said it is because all over the country, Black representation is being stripped. We have two specific lawsuits that we're all looking at, both Louisiana as well as in Alabama.
25: Mack expressed their concerns after former Charlotte Mayor Jennifer Roberts said, quote, she's willing to serve as interim mayor after Lyles' decision to step down on June 30th.
26: A Black mother of three is dealing with the long healing process doctors say she faces after being hit by a train. Sonja Celius is from Phoenix, Arizona. She's now dealing with the medical aftermath of being struck by a train on April 25th. Her injuries are being described as very severe, and both of her legs have been amputated. Her daughter describes the initial news as devastating and emotionally crushing. The accident is still under investigation, with the rail crossing being flagged for safety concerns in the past. Celius remains hospitalized in critical condition, facing a long recovery. Now to Illinois, where the city of Chicago is expanding the crisis assistance response and engagement program citywide. Black Mayor Brandon Johnson says the expansion builds upon his administration's commitment to expand public mental and behavioral health resources throughout the city.
28: We solidify our commitment to prioritizing compassion over criminalization, treatment over trauma, and to meeting our people where they are with the support that they need.
26: The CARE program deploys trained behavioral health professionals and EMTs to respond to individuals experiencing mental health crises and socio-emotional distress. The program previously only operated in 6 police districts.
25: Now to Florida and its attorney general. He's escalating his fight with the NFL over its diversity hiring policy known as the Rooney Rule. AG James Uthmeyer has now issued a subpoena to the league, arguing the rule requiring teams to interview minority candidates for top jobs may violate state laws against race-based hiring. While the NFL recently updated its website and said some policies were misrepresented, Uthmeyer says those changes only raise more questions. And finally, thousands gathered at Howard University for the 158th commencement convocation while a new HBCU-themed store opened its doors. The HBCU News store is owned by Sandra Long, who is Black. It opened at Union Station in D.C. The store offers a variety of HBCU-related merchandise and celebrates the culture and legacy of HBCUs. I'm Mike Moore, along with Nicole Deal, on your home for 24/7 News, the Black Information Network.
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6: Well, Jamie Foxx is back in the headlines as new baby news sparks online buzz. Reports say the actor and comedian is expecting his third child, his first with girlfriend Alice Huckstep. But at the same time, a past joke from Foxx's 2024 Netflix comedy special is resurfacing, where he joked about swearing off dating white women. The clip is now making the rounds on social media, adding another layer to the conversation. But Foxx and Huckstep, they've been together on and off since 2022, and the details about the baby have not yet been announced. And comedian Lil Rel Howery is speaking out after backlash from a controversial moment at Kevin Hart's Netflix roast. Fellow comedian Tony Hinchcliffe, who is white, is under fire for making a joke referencing George Floyd, which critics are calling offensive and inappropriate. Lil Rel said the joke went too far, calling it disgusting and adding he would have walked out if he had been there. Floyd's family is also responding, saying the moment is harmful, especially for his young daughter. So far, neither Hinchcliffe nor Netflix has publicly addressed the criticism. With the latest in entertainment at 17 and 47 minutes past each hour, I'm Bree Wood on the Black Information Network, your home for Black news first.
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5: Tuesday, former President Barack Obama made a surprise visit to a taco shop in Austin, Texas.
14: Thank you.
15: Thank you, guys.
14: Thank you so much.
15: All right, everybody, remember the vote. Yeah.
5: Obama was there to show support for Democratic candidates in the Lone Star State. He's supporting U.S. Senate candidate James Tallarico and Gina Hinojosa, who is running for governor. Obama didn't talk much about politics with customers at the shop, but he did refer to Hinojosa and Tallarico as the outstanding next governor and senator.
10: World Cup soccer matches are just 1 month away. Many hotel owners in Los Angeles are not excited. Jeff Zarinam runs the Hollywood Hotel in L.A. He says the World Cup is not filling up his rooms.
16: It looks like it's turning out to be a bust in terms of business for hotels.
10: He says he's only expected to fill up about 65% of his rooms next month. The American Hotel and Lodging Association says 70% of L.A. hotels are seeing disappointing numbers for the World Cup timeframe.
5: A couple of mayors in two of New Jersey's largest cities are staying in office. Newark Mayor Ross Baraka is the projected winner. He thanked his wife, children, and supporters during his acceptance speech Tuesday night.
17: I think that we got 4 more years to do that. It's all fit with the will of the people here in this city who love, obviously, the work that we're doing. We thank you for your continued support.
5: This will be a fourth term for the Black Democrat. In Patterson, Mayor Andre Saya won re-election. Saya vows to build new housing on vacant land, improve parks, and make more road repairs as he heads for a third term.
10: And Cindy Tauya, the founder and CEO of Diva by Cindy, has installed a natural hair care vending machine at George Washington University. It's the first higher education institution to have innovative personal care retail technology. The vending machine offers shampoo, conditioners, and body care products. It offers students with textured hair convenient access to essential self-care items without having to leave campus. This initiative represents a growing business model in the beauty retail sector, offering franchise opportunities for entrepreneurs.
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18: President Trump is temporarily off the hook for his $83 million defamation award to writer E. Jean Carroll. A federal appeals court ruled this week that President Trump doesn't need to make the multi-million dollar payment until the Supreme Court either reviews the case or decides to pass on it. It comes after Trump's legal team asked the Second U.S. Court of Appeals in New York City to pause its earlier ruling. The cost of the war in Iran has risen to $29 billion. That's according to the Pentagon's official testimony before a House Appropriations Subcommittee. The total is up from about $25 billion late last month. Meanwhile, Iran's top negotiator said the U.S. will have to accept his country's peace plan or else American taxpayers will pay the price. President Trump has so far rejected Iran's proposals. And that's your Washington Roundup. I'm Mike Moore on your home for 24/7 News, the Black Information Network.
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15: 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And here's another warning. IRS agents cannot take direct deposit details over the phone. So if someone is asking for that info, that is a big red flag. Money news at 24 and 54 minutes past each hour. I'm Nicole Deal on your home for Black News First, the Black Information Network.
19: I'm Amber Payton with BIN News Now. Detroit's population is growing for the third year in a row. New census estimates show the city rose to about 649,000 residents in 2025, up from 644,000 in 2024.
20: To be able to buy a home, come here, and have access to opportunity, I think really separates us from other cities.
19: That's Black Mayor Mary Sheffield, who says the modest increase shows Detroit is moving in the right direction after decades of decline. The Justice Department is accusing Yale School of Medicine of racial discrimination in admissions. Officials say Yale gave Black and Hispanic applicants higher chances than white or Asian applicants with similar test scores, violating the 2023 Supreme Court ruling. And soul music legend Clarence Carter has died at 90 after a battle with cancer. Carter, who was born blind, was known for R&B hits like Slip Away and his 1970 gold record Patches. Get BIN News Now on demand 24/7 on the iHeartRadio app.
21: I'm Vanessa Tyler on the Black Information Network, your home for Black News First. Another day and another red state is trying to manipulate the map. What can be done to stop or fix what is clearly an attack on Black America? Joining me is Senator Dick Durbin from Illinois. Senator, welcome to the Black Information Network.
22: Good to be with you.
21: Senator Durbin, how likely is it blue states will be able to match what Republicans are doing from state to state?
22: Well, I tell you, that's a very good question, timely question, and one that I can't answer. I think the problem that we face is this is going to be resolved by a lot of courts. We know the Supreme Court has done some disappointing things, to say the least, in the last few weeks. And if they are given this case on redistricting, I'm not sure that they're going to rule in our favor.
21: President Trump says Republicans must win or he will be impeached. Should Democrats impeach him again? And should a Democrat-led Senate remove him?
22: Well, I can tell you, I've voted for impeachment twice now with President Trump in his first term. And I believe I was right in both instances to do so. I'm not going to presume what the new Congress would do. I will tell you that I think some of it is conduct, particularly when it comes to the corruption issue and ethics issue, has been serious enough to warrant an investigation.
21: You have less than a year in office. You decided not to run in 2026. You were first elected in the Senate in 1996 and the House before that. A lot of people are deciding to leave Washington. Why are you leaving now?
22: It's the right time for me. I want to walk out of the front door when I finish my congressional career. I don't want to be carried out the back.
23: And as the 81-year-old senator prepares to leave after 40 years in public office, he wants a Black woman to take his seat, current Illinois Lieutenant Governor Juliana Stratton.
22: I think she is a good choice to succeed me.
21: In just weeks, the Obama Presidential Center will open. What do you think the center will mean to this country, especially now?
22: I'll tell you what it means to me. I can remember sitting down with Barack Obama over a year before the Iowa caucuses and telling him I was going to endorse him and I wanted him to run for president. When I saw Obama sworn in as president and watched him put his right hand on the Bible of Abraham Lincoln, I thought to myself, Durbin, you'll never see a more historic event than an African-American president being sworn in with his hand on Lincoln's Bible. And I'll tell you, I think that's still true. It's still an inspiring story for all Americans. But I'm a realist, too. We triggered a reaction, a negative and hateful reaction across America that we're living with still to this day. And we are still a divided country. And when the Supreme Court says the Voting Rights Act is no longer necessary, they're ignoring the reality of America.
6: Senator Dick Durbin, serving Illinois and America. Senator, thank you for stopping by.
22: Thank you. My pleasure.
6: I'm Vanessa Tyler on the Black Information Network, your home for Black News First.
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19: 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Pressure is building in Hampton Roads over Congresswoman Jen Kiggins' controversial radio interview.
8: Congresswoman Kiggins, she had a moment where leadership mattered, and Congresswoman Kiggins failed.
19: At a press conference outside of her Virginia Beach office, Democratic lawmakers Michael Feggins, Aaron Rouse, Nadarius Clark, and Cliff Hayes, who are all Black, criticized Kiggins for agreeing with a racially offensive comment aimed at House Democratic leader Hakeem Jeffries, who is also Black. Kiggins says she was only agreeing with the political point about Virginia redistricting, but Feggins says she failed in a moment that required leadership.
9: The state where slaves were first brought to. So holding office in Virginia holds a significance.
19: Rouse noted Virginia's history as the place where enslaved Africans were first brought, saying that history gives the comment deeper weight.
8: These words have so much power. Every single one of us that's up here understands the weight of our words, the weight of our tweets, the weight of our messages when we're out in the community. When you grew up here or you moved here in Virginia, you understand its place in history, the good and the bad.
19: Clark and Hayes are also calling for Kiggins to publicly apologize. The Norfolk Historical Society hosted a discussion on Howard Baugh, the Petersburg native who served as one of the first Black military aviators during World War II. Baugh enlisted in 1942 and went on to fly 136 combat missions, far more than the typical 50 before pilots were rotated out. He later remained in the military as a flight instructor, commander, and logistics director before retiring as a lieutenant colonel in 1967. Baugh died in 2008, leaving behind a legacy tied to courage, service, and the historic Tuskegee Airmen. A few days after graduation weekend, HBCU Hampton University's message to graduates is still resonating. U.S. Congressman Bobby Scott, who is Black, urged Hampton graduates to get involved in politics, pointing to recent court rulings on voting rights and redistricting. Speaking at Hampton's commencement, Scott said voting rights must become an election issue and warned that HBCU funding and educational opportunity are also at stake. He encouraged graduates to stay informed, attend local meetings, support candidates who prioritize voting rights, and even consider running for office. Scott told the class of 2026 that if they do nothing, nothing gets fixed. And the USS Gerald R. Ford is expected to return to Naval Station Norfolk this weekend, ending the longest aircraft carrier deployment since the Vietnam War. The Norfolk-based carrier and its nearly 4,500 sailors have been deployed since June of last year, supporting operations in Venezuela and the Middle East. The Ford's return marks a significant moment for Hampton Roads, home to one of the largest concentrations of Black military families in the nation. For more on these stories, plus international, national, state, and local news impacting the Black community, listen to the Black Information Network on the iHeartRadio app or log on to BINnews.com. 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I'm Amber Payton on your home for Black News First, Norfolk's BIN 92.1, the Black Information Network.
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6: CIN News This Hour, I'm Andrea Coleman. Coming up...
7: It is mostly like him, because I know that that's what the 13th District was accustomed to. And they loved him and the policies.
6: The daughter of a late congressman looks to fill her father's seat. And the Georgia primary is just days away. Several black candidates are running for office, five in the governor's race alone. But first, here's BIN News Now. Congress is down two black lawmakers this session. Representative Sheila Sherfalus McCormick resigned after facing 25 violations tied to her alleged use of COVID relief funds. And Congressman David Scott recently passed away. Now Scott's daughter, Marcy Scott, is running to complete the remainder of her father's term.
7: Well, it was a no-brainer. This has always been in the works. I had my plans. He had his plans. God had his plans. So
6: Scott is one of six candidates running to replace her father. Georgia Governor Brian Kemp has set a special election for the seat for Tuesday, July 28th. If needed, a runoff will be held August 25th. Scott died on April 22nd at the age of 80. He spent nearly five decades in public service at the state and national levels. As far as Sherfalus McCormick is concerned, earlier this week, the former U.S. representative from South Florida announced she's seeking the Democratic nomination in the reconfigured 20th Congressional District. We will keep you posted on both elections. Well, today was the last day for early voting in Georgia. The state's midterm primary will decide who will be on the ballot for the general election in November. Five black candidates are seeking the Democratic nomination for governor. Former Atlanta Mayor Keisha Lance Bottoms has held a significant lead in the race for several weeks. Bottoms stopped by BIN's Atlanta studios a few weeks ago and talked about the support she was receiving at that time.
8: The grace of God is sufficient, and we've been putting in the work. We've been moving around the state and really working to earn the votes of people. I'm very fortunate in that people know me. My name ID in polling terms is pretty high. It's over 90%, but that's only part of the battle. One is introducing yourself, and then secondly, earning the votes. And that's what we've been moving around the state doing, going to people, meeting them where they are, talking about the issues that matter to them most. And the great thing is that when I'm going into cities and communities, I am getting as much as I believe I'm giving. Of course, I'm speaking about myself as a candidate and my platform, but I'm taking away so much that's helping me form policies and perfect policies that hopefully, God willing, I'll have that opportunity to put into action when I'm elected governor.
6: Voters who did not cast their ballot by today will be able to vote on Tuesday, May 19th for the primary. The general election will be held on November 3rd. BIN will cover the Georgia primary election and have the results for you once they become available. Well, be sure to tune in to a special report on the recent U.S. Supreme Court decision in Louisiana versus Calais and its implications on the black community. Black Power, Call to Action airs Monday at 6 p.m. Eastern. This is BIN News This Hour. Be sure to follow us wherever you get your podcast. I'm Andrea Coleman on the Black Information Network, home of Black News First.
9: Here's what's trending this hour. The governor of South Carolina is calling state lawmakers back into session to discuss Republican redistricting ahead of the midterms. The Republican-led state is expected to redraw its congressional map to eliminate its only Democratic black majority district held by Representative James Clyburn. Yale School of Medicine is being accused of racial discrimination in how it selects its applicants. And rapper Drake is releasing three new albums at the same time. I'm Amber Payton, and that's what's trending.
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10: Congresswoman Alma Adams is back on Capitol Hill reintroducing the bipartisan Ignite HBCU Excellence Act. The bill is designed to increase funding for historically black colleges and universities by supporting campus upgrades, new construction, and better access to technology and research tools. Lawmakers say the goal is to fix long-standing underinvestment in HBCUs and help better prepare students for today's workforce. The effort is led by members of the bipartisan HBCU caucus and now has support from both Democrats and Republicans, along with groups like the Thurgood Marshall College Fund. If passed, the plan would create a federal grant program to help schools improve classrooms, labs, housing, and broadband access across the country. Supporters say the bill is a step toward closing funding gaps and strengthening HBCUs for future generations. With the latest in HBCU news, I'm Morgan Wood on the Black Information Network, your home for Black News First.
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12: You went to JCPenney to find those summer fashion staples, like shorts and tees from A&A in St. John's Bay. 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
16: Opinions, beliefs, and viewpoints expressed in this commentary are those of the author and do not necessarily represent those of BIN and its founding partners and employees. Now it's time to bring the funk with Roland S. Martin.
17: Here we go. The gerrymandering, the racist gerrymandering continues. Now, Georgia Governor Brian Kemp has announced he is going to call a special session in that state to redraw their congressional maps. Let me say it again. Georgia Governor Brian Kemp has announced that he is going to call a special session on June 17th to not only redraw the state's maps, but also reshape how Georgians vote. Republicans have been doing all they can to keep Black folks from voting, throwing up massive obstacles. They are aided by the Supreme Court. First, the Shelby v. Holder decision in 2013 that gutted Section 4 of the Voting Rights Act. Now, with the Louisiana v. Calais decision 2 weeks ago, they now are gutting Section 2. They are clearing the way for these white conservatives in these Confederate states to disenfranchise Black voters. They want to wipe out Black voter representation. Do not be shocked. You're going to see a wipeout of Black elected officials in Georgia. Now, remember, you have right now 4 African Americans in Congress from Georgia. You have Congress members Sanford Bishop, Nakima Williams, as well as Lucy McBath. And remember, Congressman David Scott just passed away. That's 4. Don't be shocked to see that Georgia tries to wipe out 2 to 3 of them. They can't wipe out all 4, but they're going to try to do so. This is another attack of Republicans on Black people. Folks, we better get registered and vote like crazy. I'm Roland Martin on the Black Information Network.
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18: We begin with Republican senators in Louisiana who are moving ahead with plans to eliminate one of two majority black congressional seats. The aim is to complete the plan before the November midterm elections.
10: This comes following a recent U.S. Supreme Court ruling that struck down the state's congressional map as an illegal racial gerrymander. Georgia's governor has announced a special legislative session to redraw legislative voting districts for the 2028 elections. In response to the same ruling, the decision has prompted various Republican-led states to dismantle districts with large minority populations that have elected Democrats, potentially impacting the balance of power in the House. The redistricting efforts are part of a broader national battle that has already involved about one-third of the states, with Republicans aiming to gain seats in states like Texas, Missouri, and Florida. I'm Morgan Wood on the Black Information Network.
19: Representative Yvette Clark, Black chair of the Congressional Black Caucus, has expressed concern over GOP-led redistricting efforts that could impact 19 members of the group.

0: BIN Norfolk.
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2: I'm Misty Jordan.
3: And I'm Esther Dillard on your home for 24/7 News, the Black Information Network.
2: Baltimore Mayor Brandon Scott is reacting to the federal indictment against the owner and operator of the cargo ship that caused the Key Bridge to collapse. The black mayor says the criminal charges support what the city has alleged from the beginning. The tragedy was not an unavoidable accident. It was a result of horrendous corporate conduct. Mayor Scott says six innocent workers lost their lives. Residents, businesses, commuters, taxpayers, and port communities have suffered enormous harm. The indictment alleges years of trying to hide dangerous conditions aboard the cargo ship, falsifying inspection records, and misleading federal investigators.
3: A black man is being indicted for allegedly using Molotov cocktails to cause a fire at a bar in Charlotte, North Carolina. James Johnson Jr. allegedly used Molotov cocktails to start fires at the Garden Bar and Lounge. Police claim this all started after he was kicked out of the bar for harassing another customer. The fires caused around $90,000 worth of damage last month. Monday, Johnson was indicted on multiple charges, including possessing weapons of mass destruction and malicious use of explosives.
2: Now back to Maryland. The Annapolis Police Department will hold a Safe Gun Give Back program later this month. The event is scheduled to take place May 30th from 9 a.m. to 1 p.m. at police headquarters on Taylor Avenue. The program is voluntary. There will be no questions asked. Former Police Chief Edward Jackson said this about the program recently.
4: One of the most pressing problems in America right now is the availability of handguns and the hands that they fall into. So guns are nothing to play with.
2: It's an opportunity for the public to safely turn in unwanted firearms to help reduce gun violence in the community. All guns must be unloaded. However, ammunition will be accepted. Police will distribute a limited number of free gun locks.
3: And Atlanta is being ranked as the best city to start a career in. That's according to a new Wallet Hub study. The ranking was based on factors such as the availability of entry-level jobs, average monthly starting salary, and housing affordability. Atlanta was followed by Orlando, Austin, Tampa, and Miami. For at least 3 years in a row, LendingTree shows Atlanta has the highest percentage of black-owned businesses in the nation.
2: I'm Misty Jordan, along with Esther Dillard, on your home for Black News First, the Black Information Network. Now, here's your Healthy Minute.
5: Are you drinking enough water throughout the day? Health experts say hydration needs can vary from person to person, but many adults should aim for about 8 to 12 glasses of water daily. Neha Vaez with the Cleveland Clinic says age, metabolism, activity level, and chronic medical conditions can all impact how much water your body needs. She also says it's important to increase your water intake when exercising or spending long periods outside in the heat. The reminder is especially important for black communities where higher rates of high blood pressure, diabetes, and kidney disease can increase the risk of dehydration and heat-related illnesses. According to public health experts, dehydration can also contribute to fatigue, headaches, and heart strain. As temperatures continue to rise heading into the summer, doctors say staying hydrated is one of the simplest ways to protect your overall health. That's your Healthy Minutes. I'm Morgan Wood on the Black Information Network, your home for Black News First.

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5: I'm Amber Payton with BIN News Now. Chicago's Black Mayor Brandon Johnson is reflecting on his first 3 years in office and

0: ruled out running for re-election.
1: We had historic low in homicides last year, the fewest amount of homicides in 60 years. There's a lot more work to do there.
0: Johnson is highlighting his work on violence prevention, reopening mental health clinics, and creating more affordable housing. South Carolina Governor Henry McMaster is calling lawmakers back to discuss redistricting ahead of the midterms. Republicans could redraw the map to eliminate the state's only Democratic black majority district held by Representative James Clyburn after President Trump urged them to, quote, get it done, end quote. And rapper Kodak Black is facing new charges in Broward County, Florida for attempting to elude police and resisting an officer without violence. His attorneys are questioning the February traffic stop, saying officers did not use lights, sirens, or tell him to pull over. Get BIN News now on demand 24/7 on the iHeartRadio app.
2: I'm Kevin Brown on your home for 24/7 News, the Black Information Network. The Education Commissioner delivered parting remarks at the Florida Education Association at his final board meeting. After announcing he's departing to run Polk State College, Anastasios Kamousis called the FEA lawsuit against the state voucher program a clown show.
3: It has been said that if you give a clown a stage, they will perform. And last week's press conference put on by the Florida Education Association was nothing short of a circus act that we have all grown tired of.
2: The rise of school choice in Florida has led to a significant increase in black student enrollment in charter and private schools. Research has shown that black youth in Florida are significantly more likely to be suspended or arrested than their white peers. New state standards for teaching black history have sparked debate and concerns from some educators, with potential impacts on the curriculum experience by black students. The FEA lawsuit claims the state school voucher program violates the Florida Constitution by taking billions of dollars away from public schools. A 25-year-old black mother, Shyla Cummings, was tragically shot and killed in front of her 7-month-old baby outside a grocery store in Stonecrest, Georgia. The suspect, Isaiah Tarver, who is black, has been in an on-and-off relationship with Shyla for several years. Shyla's family described her as a loving mother who was looking forward to starting nursing school in August. They emphasized the importance of being involved in their children's lives to prevent domestic violence. Tarver is facing a malice murder charge and is currently in custody. An 80-year-old black veteran in Florida was attacked in a suspected hate crime after a stranger lured him outside his home. Dr. Otis Lane, a retired scholar and veteran, was targeted by a man who told him his kind was not wanted in the neighborhood. The attacker, Kyle Parrish, punched Lane in the face, leaving him no chance to defend himself. The incident highlights the ongoing challenges faced by black residents in a country that has historically marginalized them. Parrish was arrested and charged with battery on a person 65 or older with a possibility of hate crime enhancements. A group of black divers and community members embarked on a pilgrimage to sacred sites in Key West, Florida, including the location where the British slave ship Henrietta Marie sank in 1700. The divers paid their respects at a concrete marker memorializing the enslaved people on the ship, experiencing a profound spiritual connection with their ancestors. The pilgrimage also included visits to a memorial and burial ground for African refugees who died in 1860 after being rescued from slave ships. The participants engaged in emotional rituals to honor their ancestors and connect with their shared history, highlighting the importance of preserving and acknowledging the legacy of slavery in America. The Library of Congress is inducting new music to be added to the National Recording Registry for preservation. Beyoncé's song Single Ladies Put a Ring on It is also being inducted, along with Chaka Khan's reimagined recording of Prince's I Feel For You. Ray Charles is among the 25 selected for preservation. The registry chooses recordings that are culturally, historically, or aesthetically significant. I'm Kevin Brown on your home for Black News First, the Black Information Network.
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8: 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Pressure is building in Hampton Roads over Congresswoman Jen Kiggins' controversial radio interview.
9: Congresswoman Kiggins, she had a moment where leadership mattered, and Congresswoman Kiggins failed.
8: At a press conference outside of her Virginia Beach office, Democratic lawmakers Michael Feggins, Aaron Rouse, Nadarius Clark, and Cliff Hayes, who are all Black, criticized Kiggins for agreeing with a racially offensive comment aimed at House Democratic leader Hakeem Jeffries, who is also Black. Kiggins says she was only agreeing with the political point about Virginia redistricting, but Feggins says she failed in a moment that required leadership.
10: The state where slaves were first brought to. So holding office in Virginia holds a significance.
8: Rouse noted Virginia's history as the place where enslaved Africans were first brought, saying that history gives the comment deeper weight.
9: These words have so much power. Every single one of us that's up here understands the weight of our words, the weight of our tweets, the weight of our messages when we're out in the community. When you grew up here or you moved here in Virginia, you understand its place in history, the good and the bad.
8: Clark and Hayes are also calling for Kiggins to publicly apologize. The Norfolk Historical Society hosted a discussion on Howard Baugh, the Petersburg native who served as one of the first Black military aviators during World War II. Baugh enlisted in 1942 and went on to fly 136 combat missions, far more than the typical 50 before pilots were rotated out. He later remained in the military as a flight instructor, commander, and logistics director before retiring as a lieutenant colonel in 1967. Baugh died in 2008, leaving behind a legacy tied to courage, service, and the historic Tuskegee Airmen. A few days after graduation weekend, HBCU Hampton University's message to graduates is still resonating. U.S. Congressman Bobby Scott, who is Black, urged Hampton graduates to get involved in politics, pointing to recent court rulings on voting rights and redistricting. Speaking at Hampton's commencement, Scott said voting rights must become an election issue and warned that HBCU funding and educational opportunity are also at stake. He encouraged graduates to stay informed, attend local meetings, support candidates who prioritize voting rights, and even consider running for office. Scott told the class of 2026 that if they do nothing, nothing gets fixed. And the USS Gerald R. Ford is expected to return to Naval Station Norfolk this weekend, ending the longest aircraft carrier deployment since the Vietnam War. The Norfolk-based carrier and its nearly 4,500 sailors have been deployed since June of last year, supporting operations in Venezuela and the Middle East. The Ford's return marks a significant moment for Hampton Roads, home to one of the largest concentrations of Black military families in the nation. For more on these stories, plus international, national, state, and local news impacting the Black community, listen to the Black Information Network on the iHeartRadio app or log on to BINnews.com. 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
17: The Library of Congress is adding new music to the National Recording Registry. 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
18: BIN News this hour, I'm Andrea Coleman. Coming up,
19: it is mostly like him because I know that that's what the 13th district was accustomed to, and they loved him and the policies.
18: The daughter of a late congressman looks to fill her father's seat, and the Georgia primary is just days away. Several black candidates are running for office, 5 in the governor's race alone. But first, here's BIN News now. Congress is down 2 black lawmakers this session. Representative Sheila Sherfalus McCormick resigned after facing 25 violations tied to her alleged use of COVID relief funds, and Congressman David Scott recently passed away. Now Scott's daughter, Marcy Scott, is running to complete the remainder of her father's term.
19: Well, it was a no-brainer. This has always been in the works. I had my plans, he had his plans, God had his plans. So
18: Scott is one of 6 candidates running to replace her father. Georgia Governor Brian Kemp has set a special election for the seat for Tuesday, July 28th. If needed, a runoff will be held August 25th. Scott died on April 22nd at the age of 80. He spent nearly 5 decades in public service at the state and national levels. As far as Sherfalus McCormick is concerned, earlier this week, the former U.S. representative from South Florida announced she's seeking the Democratic nomination in the reconfigured 20th congressional district. We will keep you posted on both elections. Well, today was the last day for early voting in Georgia. The state's midterm primary will decide who will be on the ballot for the general election in November. 5 black candidates are seeking the Democratic nomination for governor. Former Atlanta Mayor Keisha Lance Bottoms has held a significant lead in the race for several weeks. Bottoms stopped by BIN's Atlanta studios a few weeks ago and talked about the support she was receiving at that time.
20: The grace of God is sufficient, and we've been putting in the work. We've been moving around the state and really working to earn the votes of people. I'm very fortunate in that people know me. My name ID in polling terms is pretty high. It's over 90%, but that's only part of the battle. One is introducing yourself, and then secondly, earning the votes. And that's what we've been moving around the state doing, going to people, meeting them where they are, talking about the issues that matter to them most. And the great thing is that when I'm going into cities and communities, I am getting as much as I believe I'm giving. Of course, I'm speaking about myself as a candidate and my platform, but I'm taking away so much that's helping me form policies and perfect policies that hopefully, God willing, I'll have the opportunity to put into action when I'm elected governor.
18: Voters who did not cast their ballot by today will be able to vote on Tuesday, May 19th for the primary. The general election will be held on November 3rd. BIN will cover the Georgia primary election and have the results for you once they become available. Well, be sure to tune in to a special report on the recent U.S. Supreme Court decision in Louisiana versus Calais and its implications on the Black community. Black Power, Call to Action airs Monday at 6 p.m. Eastern. This is BIN News This Hour. 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I'm Andrea Coleman on the Black Information Network, home of Black News First.
8: Here's what's trending this hour. President Trump is returning to Washington, D.C. after a high-stakes summit with China's president in Beijing. The two leaders talked about the ongoing war in Iran, among many other topics, with China considered Iran's largest trading partner. A double murderer, Raymond Johnson, who is Black, has been executed in Oklahoma. And the Supreme Court has allowed the abortion drug mifepristone to be sent to women by mail. I'm Amber Payton, and that's what's trending.
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1: The 2026 NFL schedule has been released, and for only the second time, the regular season will start on a Wednesday. The last time the NFL season started on a Wednesday was back in 2012 to accommodate then President Barack Obama at the Democratic National Convention. The NFL will play a record 9 international games in 2026 across 4 continents and 7 countries. The games will air on ESPN, Fox, NFL Network, NBC, CBS, along with streaming and digital first brands.
21: I mean, with my future, I don't know. Still fresh from, you know, obviously losing.
1: LeBron James, who's entering free agency this offseason, has some decisions to make.
21: I don't know. I mean, I don't know what the future holds for me, obviously.
1: The 22-year NBA veteran has garnered interest from several teams, including the Cleveland Cavaliers, Golden State Warriors, and Los Angeles Lakers.
21: Said I left everything I could out on the floor. I hate losing, obviously, but locked in on what we needed to do throughout the postseason, throughout 10 games. Obviously, we fell a little short, obviously, but not looking at, you know, my year as a disappointment. That's for damn sure.
1: It's your sports at 14 and 44 past each and every hour. I'm Ray Harris on the Black Information Network.
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23: And I'm Nicole Deal on your home for 24/7 news, the Black Information Network.
22: Charlotte, North Carolina's search for an interim mayor is drawing response. Charlotte NAACP branch president Corrigan Mack, who is Black, has released a statement regarding what she says are lobbying efforts by white candidates for the interim seat left vacant by African-American Mayor Vi Lyles. The statement read in part, "Our mayor, who recently resigned, is a Black woman who is a registered Democrat."
24: And the reason I said it is because all over the country, Black representation is being stripped. We have two specific lawsuits that we're all looking at, both Louisiana as well as in Alabama.
22: Mack expressed their concerns after former Charlotte Mayor Jennifer Roberts said, quote, she's willing to serve as interim mayor after Lyles' decision to step down on June 30th.
23: A Black mother of three is dealing with the long healing process doctors say she faces after being hit by a train. Sonja Celius is from Phoenix, Arizona. She's now dealing with the medical aftermath of being struck by a train on April 25th. Her injuries are being described as very severe, and both of her legs have been amputated. Her daughter describes the initial news as devastating and emotionally crushing. The accident is still under investigation, with the rail crossing being flagged for safety concerns in the past. Celius remains hospitalized in critical condition, facing a long recovery. Now to Illinois, where the city of Chicago is expanding the crisis assistance response and engagement program citywide. Black Mayor Brandon Johnson says the expansion builds upon his administration's commitment to expand public mental and behavioral health resources throughout the city.
25: We solidify our commitment to prioritizing compassion over criminalization, treatment over trauma, and to meeting our people where they are with the support that they need.
23: The CARE program deploys trained behavioral health professionals and EMTs to respond to individuals experiencing mental health crises and socio-emotional distress. The program previously only operated in 6 police districts.
22: Now to Florida and its attorney general. He's escalating his fight with the NFL over its diversity hiring policy known as the Rooney Rule. AG James Uppmeyer has now issued a subpoena to the league, arguing the rule requiring teams to interview minority candidates for top jobs may violate state laws against race-based hiring. While the NFL recently updated its website and said some policies were misrepresented, Uppmeyer says those changes only raise more questions. And finally, thousands gathered at Howard University for the 158th commencement convocation while a new HBCU-themed store opened its doors. The HBCU News store is owned by Sandra Long, who is black. It opened at Union Station in D.C. The store offers a variety of HBCU-related merchandise and celebrates the culture and legacy of HBCUs. I'm Mike Moore, along with Nicole Deal, on your home for 24/7 News, the Black Information Network.
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2: One of 4 men convicted in the 2024 murder of Jacksonville rapper Julio Fulio, whose real name is Charles Jones, took the stand in a penalty phase of his trial. John Gathright was seen crying at the defense table after his sister described their childhood and her ongoing communication with him. After she was finished, Gathright said he was remorseful, adding he has read the Bible cover to cover while behind bars.
3: I feel very remorseful. You know, this is a terrible situation. It's been a traumatic experience.
2: Prosecutors are seeking the death penalty for Gathright, Isaiah Chance, Davion Murphy, and Rashad Murphy. The sentencing of the 5th person involved, Alicia Andrews, was on hold as of Monday. Elsewhere in entertainment news, Fetty Wap is going back on the road this summer. The Grammy-nominated rapper announced his nostalgia tour with 19 dates planned. The tour starts June 6th in Atlantic City, New Jersey, and ends December 6th in Denver, Colorado. The trek takes him across North America with stops in Brooklyn, New York, Philadelphia, Pennsylvania, Atlanta, Georgia, Los Angeles, California, and more. Tickets go on sale May 15th. With the latest in entertainment, I'm Morgan Wood on the Black Information Network.
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23: A black man in Tennessee is fighting for his life. Tony Carruthers is scheduled to die by execution on May 21st for a 1994 triple kidnapping and killing in Shelby County. He was convicted and sentenced to death in 1996. But according to the American Civil Liberties Union, Carruthers was convicted without any physical evidence. There was allegedly a paid informant, and Tony represented himself in court. He even has the support of Kim Kardashian, who wants DNA evidence tested, quote, before it's too late.
22: A black teenager in Michigan was allegedly awakened earlier this month by someone standing over him with a machete. He says that someone was his 56-year-old black grandmother, Kalita Jackson Holland. She accused him of stealing a gun. She reportedly then zip-tied him to a chair, charging at him with the machete. He says she even cut off some of his dreadlocks in the process. The police chief of Plymouth Township, James Nitzel Jr., was shocked.
5: Just a very quiet neighborhood that all of a sudden has seen a lot of issues.
22: Jackson Holland, along with her 56-year-old boyfriend, Edward Turner, are now charged with multiple felonies, including first-degree child abuse, torture, and drug charges. Georgia's Republican Governor Brian Kemp is calling state senators and representatives back to the state capitol on June 17th for a special session to address district maps. The decision comes shortly after a Supreme Court ruling in April that prohibits race from being used to draw lines for congressional maps.
23: And finally, e-bikes and e-motorcycles are leading to a growing number of deaths among children and adults.
11: It's the same thing you wouldn't hand the keys to your car to your 14-year-old.
23: In California, Sergeant Mike Thomas with Huntington Beach Police says no kid without a driver's license should be on the more powerful e-motorcycles. I'm Nicole Deal, along with Mike Moore, on your home for Black News First, the Black Information Network. Your Washington Roundup is next.
14: The U.S. House of Representatives is expected to vote next week on an amended bipartisan housing bill known as the 21st Century Road to Housing Act, even as President Trump pushes lawmakers to advance the Senate version instead. The updated House bill removes a provision that would have required large institutional investors to divest from build-to-rent single-family homes within 7 years. If it passes the House, the measure still has to return to the Senate for approval, where its future remains uncertain. Housing advocates say the outcome could directly affect affordability and access to home ownership, especially for black families who continue to face the widest racial health ownership gap in the country. Meanwhile, the White House is reportedly considering a plan to mark America's 250th birthday by issuing up to 250 presidential pardons and possibly unveiling a National Garden of American Heroes. That's your Washington Roundup. I'm Morgan Wood, your White House correspondent in Washington, D.C. on the Black Information Network.
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23: 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That's the safest way to confirm whether the notice is real, and then update your banking information if necessary. And here's another warning. IRS agents cannot take direct deposit details over the phone, so if someone is asking for that info, that is a big red flag. Money news at 24 and 54 minutes past each hour. I'm Nicole Deal on your home for Black News First, the Black Information Network.
1: I'm Amber Payton with BIN News Now. Detroit's population is growing for the third year in a row. New census estimates show the city rose to about 649,000 residents in 2025, up from 644,000 in 2024.
8: To be able to buy a home, come here, and have access to opportunity, I think really separates us from other cities.
1: That's Black Mayor Mary Sheffield, who says the modest increase shows Detroit is moving in the right direction after decades of decline. The Justice Department is accusing Yale School of Medicine of racial discrimination in admissions. Officials say Yale gave Black and Hispanic applicants higher chances than white or Asian applicants with similar test scores, violating the 2023 Supreme Court ruling. And soul music legend Clarence Carter has died at 90 after a battle with cancer. Carter, who was born blind, was known for R&B hits like Slip Away and his 1970 gold record Patches. Get BIN News Now on demand 24/7 on the iHeartRadio app.
18: I'm Kevin Brown on your home for 24/7 News, the Black Information Network. Thousands of Spirit Airlines employees failed to receive final paychecks. A class action lawsuit filed in New York bankruptcy court accuses Dana Beach-based Spirit Airlines of violating federal law. The suit represents 17,000 employees suddenly laid off when operations ceased on May 2nd. Attorney Eric Letson says,
19: first of all, 60 days of unpaid wages, which is essentially a penalty for failing to provide notice prior to the closure of the company under the Worker Adjustment and Retraining Act of 1988.
18: Workers claim Spirit failed to give the required 60-day notice. Meanwhile, executives are seeking over $10 million in retention bonuses. Texas leads the nation in electricity disconnections. Experts say the power bills are going up because urban utilities are paying big bucks to import energy from those West Texas solar and wind farms.
20: 40% of our bills is made up of the transmission and distribution costs.
18: Margaret Weiss with the Texas Energy Poverty Research Institute says there needs to be a focus on energy production close to big cities. Their latest research shows that power bills have risen 30% since 2020 and are expected to go up another 30% over the next 5 years. A man is behind bars on suspicion of trespassing at singer Chris Brown's home in Tarzana, California. Brown was not home at the time. Security grabbed him and held him until police showed up. The Los Angeles Police Department says the man was spotted near the home on Wednesday evening. Security asked him to leave, but he returned at about 7 p.m. local time and tried to climb over a fence to get on the property. A shooting was reported outside of Brown's home earlier this month. A security guard opened fire on a woman's car after getting into an altercation with her. The security guard was then arrested on suspicion of assault with a deadly weapon. Detroit-based certified disability-owned minority business enterprise, All About Technology, celebrates 25 years of expanding technology access and bridging the digital divide in Michigan. Founded by Willie E. Brake, the company has evolved into a trusted resource for individuals, families, seniors, students, and small businesses seeking reliable technology support. Brake's commitment to understanding and resolving technical challenges has positioned All About Technology as a dependable resource for those needing guidance and support. The company remains focused on closing gaps in access, affordability, digital literacy, and technology support, especially for individuals with disabilities, seniors, youth, and underserved communities. Brake's dedication to community leadership and empowering people through technology underscores the company's mission of connecting individuals to opportunities and independence in today's digital world. Keisha Lance Bottoms opened up about her struggles with fertility and adoption in a recent interview. The former Black Atlanta mayor and Georgia Democratic governor candidate, Bottoms revealed that she underwent multiple surgeries due to fibroids and eventually had a partial hysterectomy. After unsuccessful attempts at conceiving biologically, Bottoms and her husband turned to adoption, ultimately welcoming four children into the family. Bottoms emphasized the importance of opening hearts to adoption and providing loving homes for all children, especially Black boys. I'm Kevin Brown on your home for Black News First, the Black Information Network.
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1: 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Pressure is building in Hampton Roads over Congresswoman Jen Kiggins' controversial radio interview.
0: Congresswoman Kiggins, she had a moment where leadership mattered, and Congresswoman Kiggins failed.
1: At a press conference outside of her Virginia Beach office, Democratic lawmakers Michael Feggins, Aaron Rouse, Nadarius Clark, and Cliff Hayes, who are all Black, criticized Kiggins for agreeing with a racially offensive comment aimed at House Democratic leader Hakeem Jeffries, who is also Black. Kiggins says she was only agreeing with the political point about Virginia redistricting, but Feggins says she failed in a moment that required leadership.
4: The state where slaves were first brought to. So holding office in Virginia holds a significance.
1: Rouse noted Virginia's history as the place where enslaved Africans were first brought, saying that history gives the comment deeper weight.
0: These words have so much power. Every single one of us that's up here understands the weight of our words, the weight of our tweets, the weight of our messages when we're out in the community. When you grew up here or you moved here at Virginia, you understand its place in history, the good and the bad.
1: Clark and Hayes are also calling for Kiggins to publicly apologize. The Norfolk Historical Society hosted a discussion on Howard Baugh, the Petersburg native who served as one of the first Black military aviators during World War II. Baugh enlisted in 1942 and went on to fly 136 combat missions, far more than the typical 50 before pilots were rotated out. He later remained in the military as a flight instructor, commander, and logistics director before retiring as a lieutenant colonel in 1967. Baugh died in 2008, leaving behind a legacy tied to courage, service, and the historic Tuskegee Airmen. A few days after graduation weekend, HBCU Hampton University's message to graduates is still resonating. U.S. Congressman Bobby Scott, who is Black, urged Hampton graduates to get involved in politics, pointing to recent court rulings on voting rights and redistricting. Speaking at Hampton's commencement, Scott said voting rights must become an election issue and warned that HBCU funding and educational opportunity are also at stake. He encouraged graduates to stay informed, attend local meetings, support candidates who prioritize voting rights, and even consider running for office. Scott told the class of 2026 that if they do nothing, nothing gets fixed. And the USS Gerald R. Ford is expected to return to Naval Station Norfolk this weekend, ending the longest aircraft carrier deployment since the Vietnam War. The Norfolk-based carrier and its nearly 4,500 sailors have been deployed since June of last year, supporting operations in Venezuela and the Middle East. The Ford's return marks a significant moment for Hampton Roads, home to one of the largest concentrations of Black military families in the nation. For more on these stories, plus international, national, state, and local news impacting the Black community, listen to the Black Information Network on the iHeartRadio app or log on to BINnews.com. 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I'm Amber Payton on your home for Black News First, Norfolk's BIN 92.1, the Black Information Network.
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25: BIN News This Hour, I'm Andrea Coleman. Coming up...
26: It is mostly like him, because I know that that's what the 13th District was accustomed to, and they loved him and the policies.
25: The daughter of a late congressman looks to fill her father's seat, and the Georgia primary is just days away. Several Black candidates are running for office, five in the governor's race alone. But first, here's BIN News Now. Congress is down two Black lawmakers this session. Representative Sheila Sherfalus McCormick resigned after facing 25 violations tied to her alleged use of COVID relief funds, and Congressman David Scott recently passed away. Now Scott's daughter, Marcy Scott, is running to complete complete the remainder of her father's term.
26: Well, it was a no-brainer. This has always been in the works. I had my plans. He had his plans. God had his plans. So
25: Scott is one of six candidates running to replace her father. Georgia Governor Brian Kemp has set a special election for the seat for Tuesday, July 28th. If needed, a runoff will be held August 25th. Scott died on April 22nd at the age of 80. He spent nearly five decades in public service at the state and national levels. As far as Cheerfulness McCormick is concerned, earlier this week, the former U.S. representative from South Florida announced she's seeking the Democratic nomination in the reconfigured 20th congressional district. We will keep you posted on both elections. Well, today was the last day for early voting in Georgia. The state's midterm primary will decide who will be on the ballot for the general election in November. Five black candidates are seeking the Democratic nomination for governor. Former Atlanta Mayor Keisha Lance Bottoms has held a significant lead in the race for several weeks. Bottoms stopped by BIN's Atlanta studios a few weeks ago and talked about the support she was receiving at that time.
5: The grace of God is sufficient, and we've been putting in the work. We've been moving around the state and really working to earn the votes of people. I'm very fortunate in that people know me. My name ID in polling terms is pretty high. It's over 90%, but that's only part of the battle. One is introducing yourself, and then secondly, earning the votes. And that's what we've been moving around the state doing, going to people, meeting them where they are, talking about the issues that matter to them most. And the great thing is that when I'm going into cities and communities, I am getting as much as I believe I'm giving. Of course, I'm speaking about myself as a candidate and my platform, but I'm taking away so much that's helping me form policies and perfect policies that hopefully, God willing, I'll have the opportunity to put into action when I'm elected governor.
25: Voters who did not cast their ballot by today will be able to vote on Tuesday, May 19th for the primary. The general election will be held on November 3rd. BIN will cover the Georgia primary election and have the results for you once they become available. Well, be sure to tune in to a special report on the recent U.S. Supreme Court decision in Louisiana versus Calais and its implications on the black community. Black Power, Call to Action airs Monday at 6 p.m. Eastern. 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Be sure to follow us wherever you get your podcast. I'm Andrea Coleman on the Black Information Network, home of Black News First.
1: Here's what's trending this hour. The governor of South Carolina is calling state lawmakers back into session to discuss Republican redistricting ahead of the midterms. The Republican-led state is expected to redraw its congressional map to eliminate its only Democratic black majority district held by Representative James Clyburn. Yale School of Medicine is being accused of racial discrimination in how it selects its applicants. And rapper Drake is releasing three new albums at the same time. I'm Amber Payton, and that's what's trending.
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9: Congresswoman Alma Adams is back on Capitol Hill reintroducing the bipartisan Ignite HBCU Excellence Act. The bill is designed to increase funding for historically black colleges and universities by supporting campus upgrades, new construction, and better access to technology and research tools. Lawmakers say the goal is to fix long-standing underinvestment in HBCUs and help better prepare students for today's workforce. The effort is led by members of the bipartisan HBCU caucus and now has support from both Democrats and Republicans, along with groups like the Thurgood Marshall College Fund. If passed, the plan would create a federal grant program to help schools improve classrooms, labs, housing, and broadband access across the country. Supporters say the bill is a step toward closing funding gaps and strengthening HBCUs for future generations. With the latest in HBCU news, I'm Morgan Wood on the Black Information Network, your home for Black News First.
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14: Opinions, beliefs, and viewpoints expressed in this commentary are those of the author and do not necessarily represent those of BIN and its founding partners and employees. Now it's time to bring the funk with Roland S. Martin.
18: Here we go. The gerrymandering, the racist gerrymandering continues. Now, Georgia Governor Brian Kemp has announced he is going to call a special session in that state to redraw their congressional maps. Let me say it again. Georgia Governor Brian Kemp has announced that he is going to call a special session on June 17th to not only redraw the state's maps, but also reshape how Georgians vote. Republicans have been doing all they can to keep black folks from voting, throwing up massive obstacles. They are aided by the Supreme Court. First, the Shelby v. Holder decision in 2013 that gutted Section 4 of the Voting Rights Act. Now, with the Louisiana v. Calais decision 2 weeks ago, they now are gutting Section 2. They are clearing the way for these white conservatives in these Confederate states to disenfranchise black voters. They want to wipe out black voter representation. Do not be shocked. You're going to see a wipeout of black elected officials in Georgia. Now, remember, you have right now four African-Americans in Congress from Georgia. You have Congress members Sanford Bishop, Nakima Williams, as well as Lucy McBath. And remember, Congressman David Scott just passed away. That's four. Don't be shocked to see that Georgia tries to wipe out two to three of them. They can't wipe out all four, but they're going to try to do so. This is another attack of Republicans on black people. Folks, we better get registered and vote like crazy. I'm Roland Martin on the Black Information Network.
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20: And I'm Nicole Deal on your home for 24/7 news, the Black Information Network.
19: We begin with Republican senators in Louisiana who are moving ahead with plans to eliminate one of two majority black congressional seats. The aim is to complete the plan before the November midterm elections.
22: This comes following a recent U.S. Supreme Court ruling that struck down the state's congressional map as an illegal racial gerrymander. Georgia's governor has announced a special legislative session to redraw legislative voting districts for the 2028 elections. In response to the same ruling, the decision has prompted various Republican-led states to dismantle districts with large minority populations that have elected Democrats, potentially impacting the balance of power in the House. The redistricting efforts are part of a broader national battle that has already involved about one-third of the states, with Republicans aiming to gain seats in states like Texas, Missouri, and Florida. I'm Morgan Wood on the Black Information Network.
20: Representative Yvette Clark, Black chair of the Congressional Black Caucus, has expressed concern over GOP-led redistricting efforts that could impact 19 members of the group. The Supreme Court's recent ruling on congressional maps has prompted Republican lawmakers in states like Louisiana and Alabama to redraw districts, potentially affecting the upcoming midterms. Representative Shamari Figures of Alabama criticized the Supreme Court's decision, saying it hinders Black voters' ability to elect candidates of their choice. The redistricting efforts in states like Texas, Missouri, and North Carolina could also jeopardize the reelection chances of several CBC members. The CBC, which had a record 62 members, has faced challenges lately with the recent deaths and resignation of some members. In other news, Governor Pritzker and Black Mayor Brandon Johnson are pushing to bring the Democratic National Convention back to Chicago in 2028. Pritzker said Chicago set the standard for political conventions in 2024.
0: That convention generated $371 million in total economic impact while investing in all 77 of Chicago's neighborhoods. It put money in our workers' pockets, and we paid it all with private contributions.
20: Johnson hopes to once again show the nation the energy, hospitality, and spirit that Chicago can provide. Democratic National Committee officials recently wrapped up a three-day visit to the city as local leaders made their official bid to host the convention in 2028.
19: And finally, the Hudson, Catskill Housing Coalition, and Who We Be are organizing Juneteenth Week in Hudson from June 15th through the 19th, featuring events focused on Black history, political education, wellness.

0: Virginia's Supreme Court recently threw out a voter-approved redistricting amendment. The state also adopted new voter ID requirements that could disproportionately impact black voters. Jeffrey says Republicans have concluded that they need to cheat to win.
1: When it comes to negotiating with Iran, President Donald Trump says he's not thinking about Americans' financial situations, not even a little bit. Here's more from Hakeem Jeffries responding with disdain.
2: It's an extraordinary admission. But the reality of the Trump presidency and Republican control of the House and the Senate has regularly made that very point.
1: Trump says he only thinks about one thing. We cannot let Iran have a nuclear weapon. In predominantly black Chicago, Illinois, public school officials are planning to cut jobs and increase class sizes this fall. The move is due to the proposed $10 billion spending plan having a $732 million budget deficit. CPS is proposing to lay off employees in its central office and reduce funding for assistant principals. The school district is also prepared to get rid of counselors, bilingual coordinators, and other programs. The school board has until the end of August to pass a balanced budget.
0: And finally, the World Health Organization says 8 people have tested positive for hantavirus after an outbreak on a Dutch cruise ship, and 3 passengers have died. Meanwhile, health officials in Washington state are confirming that 3 residents were exposed. 2 sat next to an infected traveler on a flight, and another was actually on the MV Honduras during the outbreak. The first 2 are back home, while the 3rd is among several Americans being monitored at a federal quarantine unit in Nebraska. I'm Nicole Deal, along with Mike Moore, on your home for Black News First, the Black Information Network. Your Healthy Minute is next.
3: Stroke is the leading cause of disability in the United States. Acute ischemic strokes, which account for 85% of all strokes, are caused by a blood clot in the brain and can result in sudden loss of brain function or permanent and physical impairments, such as trouble thinking, speaking, or moving. 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I'm Mike Island on the Black Information Network.
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10: I'm Amber Payton with BIN News Now. Chicago's Black Mayor Brandon Johnson is reflecting on his first 3 years in office and has not ruled out running for re-election.
11: We had historic low in homicides last year, the fewest amount of homicides in 60 years. There's a lot more work to do there.
10: Johnson is highlighting his work on violence prevention, reopening mental health clinics, and creating more affordable housing. South Carolina Governor Henry McMaster is calling lawmakers back to discuss redistricting ahead of the midterms. Republicans could redraw the map to eliminate the state's only Democratic Black majority district held by Representative James Clyburn after President Trump urged them to, quote, get it done, end quote. And rapper Kodak Black is facing new charges in Broward County, Florida, for attempting to elude police and resisting an officer.

0: officer without violence. His attorneys are questioning the February traffic stop, saying officers did not use lights, sirens, or tell him to pull over. Get BIN News Now on demand 24/7 on the iHeartRadio app.
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2: Lord, save us, Lord, save us. Let someone see us, Lord.
1: God must have heard their prayers. 11 people stranded after their plane went down. Black survivors, including Olympia Outen, her son, her niece, and 8 others, flying to Freeport in the Bahamas when their plane crashed about 80 miles off the coast of Melbourne, Florida, in the middle of a storm, in the middle of the ocean, the pilot landing on the choppy water, pitch black water, as far as the eye can see.
2: Because all I see is blue, dark water around us.
1: Part adventure, all horror. Passengers on the wing of the sinking small plane as it rained even harder. Her son located the life raft, inflated it. They piled in and prayed.
2: So I get in the boat. Everybody get in the boat. It was 11 of us. We was over there for 5 hours. We was in a little storm. Moon rain was beating on us. We thought no one would have saw us. But I thank God for the U.S. Marine. They saw us. And they save us.
1: The plane let out a distress signal which notified the Coast Guard. The 920 Rescue Wing helicopter flying overhead, plucking each up and out to safety just in the nick of time because that life raft was sinking too.
2: They save all of us.
1: Speaking at a hospital news conference, doctors say broken bones, lacerations, but the miracle? All survived. A New York City black woman's birthday turns into her death day when, while in Jamaica to celebrate her 35th birthday, Melissa Curry Samnath was wheeled into a hospital in Jamaica and left there. Police on the island say her new husband, who lives in Jamaica, dumped her there. She died of blunt force trauma. Relatives back home say they got a text from her giving her location and telling them to call the cops. It was too late. A GoFundMe is set up by her family. As far as the husband, police identify the black man as Dane Watson, and he is a person of interest. Fraud has been ripping you off, and VP J.D. Vance says no more.
3: When the president of the United States said, J.D., we've got a fraud problem, and I want you to tackle it, I was so proud and so happy to be able to do it.
1: Vance says fraud impacts multiple victims, including taxpayers, doctors, and patience. Chicago's Mayor Brandon Johnson has a meeting at the end of the month with the Pope, and he knows exactly what to bring the pontiff with the Windy City roots, a Cubs hat. And Mayor Johnson plans to thank Pope Leo for his moral leadership at a time when America's humanity is in question.
4: I'm going to say to him, I'm going to thank him for his moral clarity, standing up for the most vulnerable, making sure that the people who are the least of these have more than what they need.
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9: 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Pressure is building in Hampton Roads over Congresswoman Jen Kiggins' controversial radio interview.
10: Congresswoman Kiggins, She had a moment where leadership mattered, and Congresswoman Kiggins failed.
9: At a press conference outside of her Virginia Beach office, Democratic lawmakers Michael Feggins, Aaron Rouse, Nadarius Clark, and Cliff Hayes, who are all Black, criticized Kiggins for agreeing with a racially offensive comment aimed at House Democratic leader Hakeem Jeffries, who is also Black. Kiggins says she was only agreeing with the political point about Virginia redistricting, but Feggins says she failed in a moment that required leadership.
11: The state where slaves were first brought to. So holding office in Virginia holds a significance.
9: Rouse noted Virginia's history as the place where enslaved Africans were first brought, saying that history gives the comment deeper weight.
10: These words have so much power. Every single one of us that's up here understands the weight of our words, the weight of our tweets, the weight of our messages when we're out in the community. When you grew up here or you moved here in Virginia, you understand its place in history, the good and the bad.
9: Clark and Hayes are also calling for Kiggins to publicly apologize. The Norfolk Historical Society hosted a discussion on Howard Baugh, the Petersburg native who served as one of the first Black military aviators during World War II. Baugh enlisted in 1942 and went on to fly 136 combat missions, far more than the typical 50 before pilots were rotated out. He later remained in the military as a flight instructor, commander, and logistics director before retiring as a lieutenant colonel in 1967. Baugh died in 2008, leaving behind a legacy tied to courage, service, and the historic Tuskegee Airmen. A few days after graduation weekend, HBCU Hampton University's message to graduates is still resonating. U.S. Congressman Bobby Scott, who is Black, urged Hampton graduates to get involved in politics, pointing to recent court rulings on voting rights and redistricting. Speaking at Hampton's commencement, Scott said voting rights must become an election issue and warned that HBCU funding and educational opportunity are also at stake. He encouraged graduates to stay informed, attend local meetings, support candidates who prioritize voting rights, and even consider running for office. Scott told the class of 2026 that if they do nothing, nothing gets fixed. And the USS Gerald R. Ford is expected to return to Naval Station Norfolk this weekend, ending the longest aircraft carrier deployment since the Vietnam War. The Norfolk-based carrier and its nearly 4,500 sailors have been deployed since June of last year, supporting operations in Venezuela and the Middle East. The Ford's return marks a significant moment for Hampton Roads, home to one of the largest concentrations of Black military families in the nation. For more on these stories, plus international, national, state, and local news impacting the Black community, listen to the Black Information Network on the iHeartRadio app or log on to BINnews.com. 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I'm Amber Payton on your home for Black News First, Norfolk's BIN 92.1, the Black Information Network.
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19: Workers claim Spirit failed to give the required 60-day notice. Meanwhile, executives are seeking over $10 million in retention bonuses.
7: Perspective that you can trust.
20: An amended bipartisan housing bill, advocates say, could directly affect affordability and access to home ownership, especially for Black families.
8: Whatever happens next.
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22: BIN News This Hour, I'm Andrea Coleman. Coming up,
23: it is mostly like him because I know that that's what the 13th District was accustomed to. And they loved him and the policies.
22: The daughter of a late congressman looks to fill her father's seat. And the Georgia primary is just days away. Several Black candidates are running for office, five in the governor's race alone. But first, here's BIN News Now. Congress is down two Black lawmakers this session. Representative Sheila Sherfalus McCormick resigned after facing 25 violations tied to her alleged use of COVID relief funds. And Congressman David Scott recently passed away. Now Scott's daughter, Marcy Scott, is running to complete the remainder of her father's term.
23: Well, it was a no-brainer. This has always been in the works. I had my plans. He had his plans. God had his plans. So
22: Scott is one of six candidates running to replace her father. Georgia Governor Brian Kemp has set a special election for the seat for Tuesday, July 28th. If needed, a runoff will be held August 25th. Scott died on April 22nd at the age of 80. He spent nearly five decades in public service at the state and national levels. As far as Sherfalus McCormick is concerned, earlier this week, the former U.S. representative from South Florida announced she's seeking the Democratic nomination in the reconfigured 20th congressional district. We will keep you posted on both elections. Well, today was the last day for early voting in Georgia. The state's midterm primary will decide who will be on the ballot for the general election in November. Five Black candidates are seeking the Democratic nomination for governor. Former Atlanta Mayor Keisha Lance Bottoms has held a significant lead in the race for several weeks. Bottoms stopped by BIN's Atlanta studios a few weeks ago and talked about the support she was receiving at that time.
24: The grace of God is sufficient, and we've been putting in the work. We've been moving around the state and really working to earn the votes of people. I'm very fortunate in that people know me. My name ID in polling terms is pretty high. It's over 90%, but that's only part of the battle. One is introducing yourself, and then secondly, earning the votes. And that's what we've been moving around the state doing, going to people, meeting them where they are, talking about the issues that matter to them most. And the great thing is that when I'm going into cities and communities, I am getting as much as I believe I'm giving. Of course, I'm speaking about myself as a candidate and my platform, but I'm taking away so much that's helping me form policies and perfect policies that hopefully, God willing, I'll have the opportunity to put into action when I'm elected governor.
22: Voters who did not cast their ballot by today will be able to vote on Tuesday, May 19th for the primary. The general election will be held on November 3rd. BIN will cover the Georgia primary election and have the results for you once they become available. Well, be sure to tune in to a special report on the recent U.S. Supreme Court decision in Louisiana versus Calais and its implications on the Black community. Black Power Call to Action airs Monday at 6 p.m. Eastern. This is BIN News This Hour. Be sure to follow us wherever you get your podcast. I'm Andrea Coleman on the Black Information Network, home of Black News First.
9: here's what's trending this hour. President Trump is returning to Washington, D.C. after a high-stakes summit with China's president in Beijing. The two leaders talked about the ongoing war in Iran, among many other topics, with China considered Iran's largest trading partner. A double murderer, Raymond Johnson, who is black, has been executed in Oklahoma. And the Supreme Court has allowed the abortion drug mifepristone to be sent to women by mail. I'm Amber Payton, and that's what's trending.
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1: The 2026 NFL schedule has been released, and for only the second time, the regular season will start on a Wednesday. The last time the NFL season started on a Wednesday was back in 2012 to accommodate then-President Barack Obama at the Democratic National Convention. The NFL will play a record 9 international games in 2026 across 4 continents and 7 countries. The games will air on ESPN, Fox, NFL Network, NBC, CBS, along with streaming and digital-first brands.
2: I mean, with my future, I don't know. Still fresh from, you know, obviously losing.
1: LeBron James, who's entering free agency this offseason, has some decisions to make.
2: I don't know. I mean, I don't know what the future holds for me, obviously.
1: The 22-year NBA veteran has garnered interest from several teams, including the Cleveland Cavaliers, Golden State Warriors, and Los Angeles Lakers.
2: Said I left everything I could out on the floor. Hate losing, obviously, but locked in on what we needed to do throughout the postseason, throughout 10 games. Obviously, we fell a little short, obviously, but not looking at, you know, my year as a disappointment. That's for damn sure.
1: 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I'm Ray Harris on the Black Information Network.
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4: Charlotte, North Carolina's search for an interim mayor is drawing response. Charlotte NAACP branch president Corrine Mack, who is black, has released a statement regarding what she says are lobbying efforts by white candidates for the interim seat left vacant by African-American Mayor Vi Lyles. The statement read in part, "Our mayor, who recently resigned, is a black woman who is a registered Democrat."
26: And the reason I said it is because all over the country, black representation is being stripped. We have two specific lawsuits that we're all looking at, both Louisiana as well as in Alabama.
4: Mack expressed their concerns after former Charlotte Mayor Jennifer Roberts said, quote, she's willing to serve as interim mayor after Lyles' decision to step down on June 30th.
25: A black mother of three is dealing with the long healing process doctors say she faces after being hit by a train. Sonja Celius is from Phoenix, Arizona. She's now dealing with the medical aftermath of being struck by a train on April 25th. Her injuries are being described as very severe, and both of her legs have been amputated. Her daughter describes the initial news as devastating and emotionally crushing. The accident is still under investigation, with the rail crossing being flagged for safety concerns in the past. Celius remains hospitalized in critical condition, facing a long recovery. Now to Illinois, where the city of Chicago is expanding the crisis assistance response and engagement program citywide. Black Mayor Brandon Johnson says the expansion builds upon his administration's commitment to expand public mental and behavioral health resources throughout the city.
27: We solidify our commitment to prioritizing compassion over criminalization, treatment over trauma, and to meeting our people where they are with the support that they need.
25: The CARE program deploys trained behavioral health professionals and EMTs to respond to individuals experiencing mental health crises and socio-emotional distress. The program previously only operated in 6 police districts.
4: Now to Florida and its attorney general. He's escalating his fight with the NFL over its diversity hiring policy known as the Rooney Rule. AG James Uthmeyer has now issued a subpoena to the league, arguing the rule requiring teams to interview minority candidates for top jobs may violate state laws against race-based hiring. While the NFL recently updated its website and said some policies were misrepresented, Uthmeyer says those changes only raise more questions. And finally, thousands gathered at Howard University for the 158th commencement convocation while a new HBCU-themed store opened its doors. The HBCU News store is owned by Sandra Long, who is Black. It opened at Union Station in D.C. The store offers a variety of HBCU-related merchandise and celebrates the culture and legacy of HBCUs. I'm Mike Moore, along with Nicole Deal, on your home for 24/7 News, the Black Information Network.
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12: Well, Jamie Foxx is back in the headlines as new baby news sparks online buzz. Reports say the actor and comedian is expecting his third child, his first with girlfriend Alice Huckstep. But at the same time, a past joke from Foxx's 2024 Netflix comedy special is resurfacing, where he joked about swearing off dating white women. The clip is now making the rounds on social media, adding another layer to the conversation. But Foxx and Huckstep, they've been together on and off since 2022, and the details about the baby have not yet been announced. And comedian Lil Rel Howery is speaking out after backlash from a controversial moment at Kevin Hart's Netflix roast. Fellow comedian Tony Hinchcliffe, who is white, is under fire for making a joke referencing George Floyd, which critics are calling offensive and inappropriate. Lil Rel said the joke went too far, calling it disgusting and adding he would have walked out if he had been there. Floyd's family is also responding, saying the moment is harmful, especially for his young daughter. So far, neither Hinchcliffe nor Netflix has publicly addressed the criticism. With the latest in entertainment at 17 and 47 minutes past each hour, I'm Bree Wood on the Black Information Network, your home for Black news first.
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32: Tuesday, former President Barack Obama made a surprise visit to a taco shop in Austin, Texas.
33: Thank you. Thank you, guys.
34: Thank you so much.
33: All right, everybody, remember the vote.
35: Yeah. Yeah.
32: Obama was there to show support for Democratic candidates in the Lone Star State. He's supporting U.S. Senate candidate James Tallarico and Gina Hinojosa, who is running for governor. Obama didn't talk much about politics with customers at the shop, but he did refer to Hinojosa and Tallarico as the outstanding next governor and senator.
0: World Cup soccer matches are just 1 month away. Many hotel owners in Los Angeles are not excited. Jeff Zarinam runs the Hollywood Hotel in L.A. He says the World Cup is not filling up his rooms.
7: It looks like it's turning out to be a bust in terms of business for hotels.
0: He says he's only expected to fill up about 65% of his rooms next month. The American Hotel and Lodging Association says 70% of L.A. hotels are seeing disappointing numbers for the World Cup timeframe.
32: A couple of mayors in two of New Jersey's largest cities are staying in office. Newark Mayor Ross Baraka is the projected winner. He thanked his wife, children, and supporters during his acceptance speech Tuesday night.
9: I think that we got 4 more years to do that. It's all fit. And with the will of the people here in this city who love, obviously, the work that we're doing, we thank you for your continued support.
32: This will be a fourth term for the Black Democrat. In Patterson, Mayor Andre Saya won re-election. Saya vows to build new housing on vacant land, improve parks, and make more road repairs as he heads for a third term.
0: And Cindy Taulia, the founder and CEO of Diva by Cindy, has installed a natural hair care vending machine at George Washington University. It's the first higher education institution to have innovative personal care retail technology. The vending machine offers shampoo, conditioners, and body care products. It offers students with textured hair convenient access to essential self-care items without having to leave campus. This initiative represents a growing business model in the beauty retail sector, offering franchise opportunities for entrepreneurs.
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4: President Trump is temporarily off the hook for his $83 million defamation award to writer E. Jean Carroll. A federal appeals court ruled this week that President Trump doesn't need to make the multi-million dollar payment until the Supreme Court either reviews the case or decides to pass on it. It comes after Trump's legal team asked the Second U.S. Court of Appeals in New York City to pause its earlier ruling. The cost of the war in Iran has risen to $29 billion. That's according to the Pentagon's official testimony before a House Appropriations Subcommittee. The total is up from about $25 billion late last month. Meanwhile, Iran's top negotiator said the U.S. will have to accept his country's peace plan or else American taxpayers will pay the price. President Trump has so far rejected Iran's proposals. And that's your Washington Roundup. I'm Mike Moore on your home for 24/7 News, the Black Information Network.
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25: year, the IRS mailed out over 1.4 million CP53E notices. The letters created confusion, which seems to have presented the perfect opportunity for scammers. The real CP53E notice is sent when the IRS cannot deposit your federal refund because your bank info is missing, incorrect, or rejected. 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Here's what you need to know. Do not scan QR codes, do not call unfamiliar numbers, and do not click on any links printed on the letter. Instead, go straight to irs.gov by typing it into your browser yourself. From there, log into your IRS online account. That's the safest way to confirm whether the notice is real, and then update your banking information if necessary. And here's another warning. IRS agents cannot take direct deposit details over the phone, so if someone is asking for that info, that is a big red flag. Money news at 24 and 54 minutes past each hour. I'm Nicole Deal on your home for Black News First, the Black Information Network.
1: I'm Amber Payton with BIN News Now. Detroit's population is growing for the third year in a row. New census estimates show the city rose to about 649,000 residents in 2025, up from 644,000 in 2024.
2: To be able to buy a home, come here, and have access to opportunity, I think really separates us from other cities.
1: That's Black Mayor Mary Sheffield, who says the modest increase shows Detroit is moving in the right direction after decades of decline. The Justice Department is accusing Yale School of Medicine of racial discrimination in admissions. Officials say Yale gave Black and Hispanic applicants higher chances than white or Asian applicants with similar test scores, violating the 2023 Supreme Court ruling. And soul music legend Clarence Carter has died at 90 after a battle with cancer. Carter, who was born blind, was known for R&B hits like Slip Away and his 1970 gold record Patches. Get BIN News Now on demand 24/7 on the iHeartRadio app.
3: Vanessa Tyler on the Black Information Network, your home for Black News First. Another day and another red state is trying to manipulate the map. What can be done to stop or fix what is clearly an attack on Black America? Joining me is Senator Dick Durbin from Illinois. Senator, welcome to the Black Information Network.
8: Good to be with you.
3: Senator Durbin, how likely is it blue states will be able to match what Republicans are doing from state to state?
8: Well, I tell you, that's a very good question, timely question, and one that I can't answer. I think the problem that we face is this is going to be resolved by a lot of courts. We know the Supreme Court has done some disappointing things, to say the least, in the last few weeks. And if they are given this case on redistricting, I'm not sure that they're going to rule in our favor.
3: President Trump says Republicans must win or he will be impeached. Should Democrats impeach him again, and should a Democrat-led Senate remove him?
8: Well, I can tell you, I've voted for impeachment twice now with President Trump in his first term. And I believe I was right in both instances to do so. I'm not going to presume what the new Congress would do. I will tell you that I think some of it is conduct, particularly when it comes to the corruption issue and ethics issue, has been serious enough to warrant an investigation.
3: You have less than a year in office. You decided not to run in 2026. You were first elected in the Senate in 1996 and the House before that. A lot of people are deciding to leave Washington. Why are you leaving now?
8: It's the right time for me. I want to walk out of the front door when I finish my congressional career. I don't want to be carried out the back.
18: And as the 81-year-old senator prepares to leave after 40 years in public office, he wants a Black woman to take his seat, current Illinois Lieutenant Governor Juliana Stratton.
8: I think she is a good choice to succeed me.
3: In just weeks, the Obama Presidential Center will open. What do you think the center will mean to this country, especially now?
8: I'll tell you what it means to me. I can remember sitting down with Barack Obama over a year before the Iowa caucuses and telling him I was going to endorse him and I wanted him to run for president. When I saw Obama sworn in as president and watched him put his right hand on the Bible of Abraham Lincoln, I thought to myself, Durbin, you'll never see a more historic event than an African-American president being sworn in with his hand on Lincoln's Bible. And I'll tell you, I think that's still true. It's still an inspiring story for all Americans. But I'm a realist, too. We triggered a reaction, a negative and hateful reaction across America that we're living with still to this day. And we are still a divided country. And when the Supreme Court says the Voting Rights Act is no longer necessary, they're ignoring the reality of America.
3: Senator Dick Durbin, serving Illinois and America. Senator, thank you for stopping by.
8: Thank you. My pleasure.
3: I'm Vanessa Tyler on the Black Information Network, your home for Black News First.
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1: 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Pressure is building in Hampton Roads over Congresswoman Jen Kiggins' controversial radio interview.
6: Congresswoman Kiggins, she had a moment where leadership mattered, and Congresswoman Kiggins failed.
1: At a press conference outside of her Virginia Beach office, Democratic lawmakers Michael Feggins, Aaron Rouse, Nadarius Clark, and Cliff Hayes, who are all Black, criticized Kiggins for agreeing with a racially offensive comment aimed at House Democratic leader Hakeem Jeffries, who is also Black. Kiggins says she was only agreeing with the political point about Virginia redistricting, but Feggins says she failed in a moment that required leadership.
10: The state where slaves were first brought to. So holding office in Virginia poses significance.
1: Rouse noted Virginia's history as the place where enslaved Africans were first brought, saying that history gives the comment deeper weight.
6: These words have so much power. Every single one of us that's up here understands the weight of our words, the weight of our tweets, the weight of our messages when we're out in the community. When you grew up here or you moved here in Virginia, you understand its place in history, the good and the bad.
1: Clark and Hayes are also calling for Kiggins to publicly apologize. The Norfolk Historical Society hosted a discussion on Howard Baugh, the Petersburg native who served as one of the first Black military aviators during World War II. Baugh enlisted in 1942 and went on to fly 136 combat missions, far more than the typical 50 before pilots were rotated out. He later remained in the military as a flight instructor, commander, and logistics director before retiring as a lieutenant colonel in 1967. Baugh died in 2008, leaving behind a legacy tied to courage, service, and the historic Tuskegee Airmen. A few days after graduation weekend, HBCU Hampton University's message to graduates is still resonating. U.S. Congressman Bobby Scott, who is Black, urged Hampton graduates to get involved in politics, pointing to recent court rulings on voting rights and redistricting. Speaking at Hampton's commencement, Scott said voting rights must become an election issue and warned that HBCU funding and educational opportunity are also at stake. He encouraged graduates to stay informed, attend local meetings, support candidates who prioritize voting rights, and even consider running for office. Scott told the class of 2026 that if they do nothing, nothing gets fixed. And the USS Gerald R. Ford is expected to return to Naval Station Norfolk this weekend, ending the longest aircraft carrier deployment since the Vietnam War. The Norfolk-based carrier and its nearly 4,500 sailors have been deployed since June of last year, supporting operations in Venezuela and the Middle East. The Ford's return marks a significant moment for Hampton Roads, home to one of the largest concentrations of Black military families in the nation. For more on these stories, plus international, national, state, and local news impacting the Black community, listen to the Black Information Network on the iHeartRadio app or log on to BINnews.com. 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I'm Amber Payton on your home for Black News First, Norfolk's BIN 92.1, the Black Information Network.
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25: Texas, Missouri, and North Carolina could also jeopardize the re-election chances of several CBC members.
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4: Georgia's Republican Governor Brian Kemp is calling state senators and representatives back to the state capitol to address district maps.
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29: Is on the Black Information Network.
18: BIN News This Hour, I'm Andrea Coleman. Coming up,
14: it is mostly like him, because I know that that's what the 13th District was accustomed to, and they loved him and the policies.
18: The daughter of a late congressman looks to fill her father's seat, and the Georgia primary is just days away. Several Black candidates are running for office, 5 in the governor's race alone. But first, here's BIN News Now. Congress is down 2 Black lawmakers this session. Representative Sheila Sherfalus McCormick resigned after facing 25 violations
7: violations tied to her alleged use of COVID relief funds, and Congressman David Scott recently passed away. Now Scott's daughter, Marcy Scott, is running to complete the remainder of her father's term.
15: Well, it was a no-brainer. This has always been in the works. I had my plans, he had his plans, God had his plans. So
7: Scott is one of six candidates running to replace her father. Georgia Governor Brian Kemp has set a special election for the seat for Tuesday, July 28th. If needed, a runoff will be held August 25th. Scott died on April 22nd at the age of 80. He spent nearly five decades in public service at the state and national levels. As far as Sherfalus McCormick is concerned, earlier this week, the former U.S. representative from South Florida announced she's seeking the Democratic nomination in the reconfigured 20th congressional district. We will keep you posted on both elections. Well, today was the last day for early voting in Georgia. The state's midterm primary will decide who will be on the ballot for the general election in November. Five black candidates are seeking the Democratic nomination for governor. Former Atlanta Mayor Keisha Lance Bottoms has held a significant lead in the race for several weeks. Bottoms stopped by BIN's Atlanta studios a few weeks ago and talked about the support she was receiving at that time.
19: The grace of God is sufficient, and we've been putting in the work. We've been moving around the state and really working to earn the votes of people. I'm very fortunate in that people know me. My name ID in polling terms is pretty high. It's over 90%, but that's only part of the battle. One is introducing yourself, and then secondly, earning the votes. And that's what we've been moving around the state doing, going to people, meeting them where they are, talking about the issues that matter to them most. And the great thing is that when I'm going into cities and communities, I am getting as much as I believe I'm giving. Of course, I'm speaking about myself as a candidate and my platform, but I'm taking away so much that's helping me form policies and perfect policies that hopefully, God willing, I'll have the opportunity to put into action when I'm elected governor.
7: Voters who did not cast their ballot by today will be able to vote on Tuesday, May 19th for the primary. The general election will be held on November 3rd. BIN will cover the Georgia primary election and have the results for you once they become available. Well, be sure to tune in to a special report on the recent U.S. Supreme Court decision in Louisiana versus Calais and its implications on the black community. Black Power, Call to Action airs Monday at 6 p.m. Eastern. This is BIN News This Hour. 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I'm Andrea Coleman on the Black Information Network, home of Black News First.
1: Here's what's trending this hour. The governor of South Carolina is calling state lawmakers back into session to discuss Republican redistricting ahead of the midterms. The Republican-led state is expected to redraw its congressional map to eliminate its only Democratic black majority district held by Representative James Clyburn. Yale School of Medicine is being accused of racial discrimination in how it selects its applicants. And rapper Drake is releasing three new albums at the same time. I'm Amber Payton, and that's what's trending.
29: 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Here's Morgan Wood.
20: Congresswoman Alma Adams is back on Capitol Hill reintroducing the bipartisan Ignite HBCU Excellence Act. The bill is designed to increase funding for historically black colleges and universities by supporting campus upgrades, new construction, and better access to technology and research tools. Lawmakers say the goal is to fix long-standing underinvestment in HBCUs and help better prepare students for today's workforce. The effort is led by members of the bipartisan HBCU caucus and now has support from both Democrats and Republicans, along with groups like the Thurgood Marshall College Fund. If passed, the plan would create a federal grant program to help schools improve classrooms, labs, housing, and broadband access across the country. Supporters say the bill is a step toward closing funding gaps and strengthening HBCUs for future generations. With the latest in HBCU news, I'm Morgan Wood on the Black Information Network, your home for Black News First.
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21: Cell phones have been an integral part of connecting our modern world. But did you know a Black nuclear engineer pioneered the technology for them? Henry Thomas Sampson was born in 1934 in Jackson, Mississippi. He earned his bachelor's degree in chemical engineering from Purdue University in 1956, followed by his master's degree from UCLA in 1961 and his PhD shortly after. In 1971, Henry Sampson created the Gamma Electric Cell. It's a device which produced long-lasting power to satellites. Sampson's innovation caught the attention of the Motorola Company, which then placed his patented technology into their telephones. This eventually led to the very first telephone calls being made using cell phones. Henry Sampson passed on June 4th, 2015. His genius and Black excellence helped create the globally connected world we share today. This is Tammy Eswick for the Black Information Network.
22: 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I'm Mike Strautmanis, and my history lives here.
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4: We begin with Republican senators in Louisiana who are moving ahead with plans to eliminate one of two majority Black congressional seats. The aim is to complete the plan before the November midterm elections.
23: This comes following a recent U.S. Supreme Court ruling that struck down the state's congressional map as an illegal racial gerrymander. Georgia's governor has announced a special legislative session to redraw legislative voting districts for the 2028 elections. In response to the same ruling, the decision has prompted various Republican-led states to dismantle districts with large minority populations that have elected Democrats, potentially impacting the balance of power in the House. The redistricting efforts are part of a broader national battle that has already involved about one-third of the states, with Republicans aiming to gain seats in states like Texas, Missouri, and Florida. I'm Morgan Wood on the Black Information Network.
25: Representative Yvette Clark, Black chair of the Congressional Black Caucus, has expressed concern over GOP-led redistricting efforts that could impact 19 members of the group. The Supreme Court's recent ruling on congressional maps has prompted Republican lawmakers in states like Louisiana and Alabama to redraw districts, potentially affecting the upcoming midterms. Representative Shamari Figures of Alabama criticized the Supreme Court's decision, saying it hinders Black Black voters' ability to elect candidates of their choice. The redistricting efforts in states like Texas, Missouri, and North Carolina could also jeopardize the reelection chances of several CBC members. The CBC, which had a record 62 members, has faced challenges lately with the recent deaths and resignation of some members. In other news, Governor Pritzker and Black Mayor Brandon Johnson are pushing to bring the Democratic National Convention back to Chicago in 2028. Pritzker said Chicago set the standard for political conventions in 2024.
3: That convention generated $371 million in total economic impact while investing in all 77 of Chicago's neighborhoods. It put money in our workers' pockets, and we paid it all with private contributions.
25: Johnson hopes to once again show the nation the energy, hospitality, and spirit that Chicago can provide. Democratic National Committee officials recently wrapped up a three-day visit to the city as local leaders made their official bid to host the convention in 2028.
4: And finally, the Hudson Catskill Housing Coalition and Who We Be are organizing Juneteenth Week in Hudson from June 15th through the 19th, featuring events focused on Black history, political education, wellness, and community gathering. 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
25: It's travel season and you have your passport and summer clothes ready to go. If you are planning an international trip and carrying a lot of cash, there's one rule you absolutely need to know, because getting it wrong could make this the most expensive vacation you never had. A recent case at the Philadelphia airport shows how quickly things can go sideways. A traveler heading to Cancun had over $44,000 in cash, but he told customs

0: Back to Maryland. The Annapolis Police Department will hold a Safe Gun Give Back program later this month. The event is scheduled to take place May 30th from 9 a.m. to 1 p.m. at police headquarters on Taylor Avenue. The program is voluntary. There will be no questions asked. Former Police Chief Edward Jackson said this about the program recently.
1: One of the most pressing problems in America right now is the availability of handguns and the hands that they fall into. So guns are nothing to play with.
0: It's an opportunity for the public to safely turn in unwanted firearms to help reduce gun violence in the community. All guns must be unloaded. However, ammunition will be accepted. Police will distribute a limited number of free gun locks.
2: And Atlanta is being ranked as the best city to start a career in. That's according to a new Wallet Hub study. The ranking was based on factors such as the availability of entry-level jobs, average monthly starting salary, and housing affordability. Atlanta was followed by Orlando, Austin, Tampa, and Miami. For at least 3 years in a row, LendingTree shows Atlanta has the highest percentage of Black-owned businesses in the nation.
0: I'm Misty Jordan, along with Esther Dillard, on your home for Black News First, the Black Information Network. Now, here's your Healthy Minute.
3: Are you drinking enough water throughout the day? Health experts say hydration needs can vary from person to person, but many adults should aim for about 8 to 12 glasses of water daily. Neha Vaez with the Cleveland Clinic says age, metabolism, activity level, and chronic medical conditions can all impact how much water your body needs. She also says it's important to increase your water intake when exercising or spending long periods outside in the heat. The reminder is especially important for Black communities where higher rates of high blood pressure, diabetes, and kidney disease can increase the risk of dehydration and heat-related illnesses. According to public health experts, dehydration can also contribute to fatigue, headaches, and heart strain. As temperatures continue to rise heading into the summer, doctors say staying hydrated is one of the simplest ways to protect your overall health. That's your Healthy Minutes. I'm Morgan Wood on the Black Information Network, your home for Black News First.

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5: I'm Amber Payton with BIN News Now. Chicago's black mayor Brandon Johnson is reflecting on his first 3 years in office and has not ruled out running for re-election.
6: We had historic low in homicides last year, the fewest amount of homicides in 60 years. There's a lot more work to do there.
5: Johnson is highlighting his work on violence prevention, reopening mental health clinics, and creating more affordable housing. South Carolina Governor Henry McMaster is calling lawmakers back to discuss redistricting ahead of the midterms. Republicans could redraw the map to eliminate the state's only Democratic black majority district held by Representative James Clyburn after President Trump urged them to, quote, get it done, end quote. And rapper Kodak Black is facing new charges in Broward County, Florida for attempting to elude police and resisting an officer without violence. His attorneys are questioning the February traffic stop, saying officers did not use lights, sirens, or tell him to pull over. Get BIN News Now on demand 24/7 on the iHeartRadio app.
7: I'm Kevin Brown on your home for 24/7 News, the Black Information Network. The Education Commissioner delivered parting remarks at the Florida Education Association at his final board meeting. After announcing he's departing to run Polk State College, Anastasios Kamousis called the FEA lawsuit against the state voucher program a clown show.
8: It has been said that if you give a clown a stage, they will...

0: reform. And last week's press conference put on by the Florida Education Association was nothing short of a circus act that we have all grown tired of.
1: The rise of school choice in Florida has led to a significant increase in black student enrollment in charter and private schools. Research has shown that black youth in Florida are significantly more likely to be suspended or arrested than their white peers. New state standards for teaching black history have sparked debate and concerns from some educators, with potential impacts on the curriculum experience by black students. The FEA lawsuit claims the state school voucher program violates the Florida Constitution by taking billions of dollars away from public schools. A 25-year-old black mother, Shyla Cummings, was tragically shot and killed in front of her 7-month-old baby outside a grocery store in Stonecrest, Georgia. The suspect, Isaiah Tarver, who is black, has been in an on-and-off relationship with Shyla for several years. Shyla's family described her as a loving mother who was looking forward to starting nursing school in August. They emphasized the importance of being involved in their children's lives to prevent domestic violence. Tarver is facing a malice murder charge and is currently in custody. An 80-year-old black veteran in Florida was attacked in a suspected hate crime after a stranger lured him outside his home. Dr. Otis Lane, a retired scholar and veteran, was targeted by a man who told him his kind was not wanted in the neighborhood. The attacker, Kyle Parrish, punched Lane in the face, leaving him no chance to defend himself. The incident highlights the ongoing challenges faced by black residents in a country that has historically marginalized them. Parrish was arrested and charged with battery on a person 65 or older with a possibility of hate crime enhancements. A group of black divers and community members embarked on a pilgrimage to sacred sites in Key West, Florida, including the location where the British slave ship Henrietta Marie sank in 1700. The divers paid their respects at a concrete marker, memorializing the enslaved people on the ship, experiencing a profound spiritual connection with their ancestors. The pilgrimage also included visits to a memorial and burial ground for African refugees who died in 1860 after being rescued from slave ships. The participants engaged in emotional rituals to honor their ancestors and connect with their shared history, highlighting the importance of preserving and acknowledging the legacy of slavery in America. The Library of Congress is inducting new music to be added to the National Recording Registry for preservation. Beyoncé's song Single Ladies Put a Ring on It is also being inducted, along with Chaka Khan's reimagined recording of Prince's I Feel For You. Ray Charles is among the 25 selected for preservation. The registry chooses recordings that are culturally, historically, or aesthetically significant. I'm Kevin Brown on your home for Black News First, the Black Information Network.
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8: 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Pressure is building in Hampton Roads over Congresswoman Jen Kiggins' controversial radio interview.
9: Congresswoman Kiggins, she had a moment where leadership mattered, and Congresswoman Kiggins failed.
8: At a press conference outside of her Virginia Beach office, Democratic lawmakers Michael Feggins, Aaron Rouse, Nadarius Clark, and Cliff Hayes, who are all black, criticized Kiggins for agreeing with a racially offensive comment aimed at House Democratic leader Hakeem Jeffries, who is also black. Kiggins says she was only agreeing with the political point about Virginia redistricting, but Feggins says she failed in a moment that required leadership.
10: The state where slaves were first brought to. So holding office in Virginia holds a significance.
8: Rouse noted Virginia's history as the place where enslaved Africans were first brought, saying that history gives the comment deeper weight.
9: These words have so much power. Every single one of us that's up here understands the weight of our words, the weight of our tweets, the weight of our messages when we're out in the community. When you grew up here or you moved here in Virginia, you understand its place in history, the good and the bad.
8: Clark and Hayes are also calling for Kiggins to publicly apologize. The Norfolk Historical Society hosted a discussion on Howard Baugh, the Petersburg native who served as one of the first black military aviators during World War II. Baugh enlisted in 1942 and went on to fly 136 combat missions, far more than the typical 50 before pilots were rotated out. He later remained in the military as a flight instructor, commander, and logistics director before retiring as a lieutenant colonel in 1967. Baugh died in 2008, leaving behind a legacy tied to courage, service, and the historic Tuskegee Airmen. A few days after graduation weekend, HBCU Hampton University's message to graduates is still resonating. U.S. Congressman Bobby Scott, who is black, urged Hampton graduates to get involved in politics, pointing to recent court rulings on voting rights and redistricting. Speaking at Hampton's commencement, Scott said voting rights must become an election issue and warned that HBCU funding and educational opportunity are also at stake. He encouraged graduates to stay informed, attend local meetings, support candidates who prioritize voting rights, and even consider running for office. Scott told the class of 2026 that if they do nothing, nothing gets fixed. And the USS Gerald R. Ford is expected to return to Naval Station Norfolk this weekend, ending the longest aircraft carrier deployment since the Vietnam War. The Norfolk-based carrier and its nearly 4,500 sailors have been deployed since June of last year, supporting operations in Venezuela and the Middle East. The Ford's return marks a significant moment for Hampton Roads, home to one of the largest concentrations of black military families in the nation. For more on these stories, plus international, national, state, and local news impacting the black community, listen to the Black Information Network on the iHeartRadio app or log on to BINnews.com. 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I'm Amber Payton on your home for Black News First, Norfolk's BIN 92.1, the Black Information Network.
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14: Workers claim Spirit failed to give the required 60-day notice. Meanwhile, executives are seeking over $10 million in retention bonuses.
13: Perspective that you can trust.
15: An amended bipartisan housing bill, advocates say, could directly affect affordability and access to home ownership, especially for Black families.
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17: BIN News This Hour, I'm Andrea Coleman. Coming up...
18: It is mostly like him, because I know that that's what the 13th District was accustomed to, and they loved him and the policies.
17: The daughter of a late congressman looks to fill her father's seat, and the Georgia primary is just days away. Several Black candidates are running for office, five in the governor's race alone. But first, here's BIN News Now. Congress is down two Black lawmakers this session. Representative Sheila Sherfalus McCormick resigned after facing 25 violations tied to her alleged use of COVID relief funds, and Congressman David Scott recently passed away. Now Scott's daughter, Marcy Scott, is running to complete the remainder of her father's term.
18: Well, it was a no-brainer. This has always been in the works. I had my plans, he had his plans, God had his plans, so.
17: Scott is one of six candidates running to replace her father. Georgia Governor Brian Kemp has set a special election for the seat for Tuesday, July 28th. If needed, a runoff will be held August 25th. Scott died on April 22nd at the age of 80. He spent nearly five decades in public service at the state and national levels. As far as Sherfalus McCormick is concerned, earlier this week, the former U.S. representative from South Florida announced she's seeking the Democratic nomination in the reconfigured 20th congressional district. We will keep you posted on both elections. Well, today was the last day for early voting in Georgia. The state's midterm primary will decide who will be on the ballot for the general election in November. Five Black candidates are seeking the Democratic nomination for governor. Former Atlanta Mayor Keisha Lance Bottoms has held a significant lead in the race for several weeks. Bottoms stopped by BIN's Atlanta studios a few weeks ago and talked about the support she was receiving at that time.
19: The grace of God is sufficient, and we've been putting in the work. We've been moving around the state and really working to earn the votes of people. I'm very fortunate in that people know me. My name ID in polling terms is pretty high. It's over 90%, but that's only part of the battle. One is introducing yourself, and then secondly, earning the votes. And that's what we've been moving around the state doing, going to people, meeting them where they are, talking about the issues that matter to them most. And the great thing is that when I'm going into cities and communities, I am getting as much as I believe I'm giving. Of course, I'm speaking about myself as a candidate and my platform, but I'm taking away so much that's helping me form policies and perfect policies that hopefully, God willing, I'll have the opportunity to put into action when I'm elected governor.
17: Voters who did not cast their ballot by today will be able to vote on Tuesday, May 19th for the primary. The general election will be held on November 3rd. BIN will cover the Georgia primary election and have the results for you once they become available. Well, be sure to tune in to a special report on the recent U.S. Supreme Court decision in Louisiana versus Calais and its implications on the Black community. Black Power, Call to Action airs Monday at 6 p.m. Eastern. This is BIN News This Hour. 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I'm Andrea Coleman on the Black Information Network, home of Black News First.
8: Here's what's trending this hour. President Trump is returning to Washington, D.C. after a high-stakes summit with China's president in Beijing. The two leaders talked about the ongoing war in Iran, among many other topics, with China considered Iran's largest trading partner. A double murderer, Raymond Johnson, who is Black, has been executed in Oklahoma. And the Supreme Court has allowed the abortion drug mifepristone to be sent to women by mail. I'm Amber Payton, and that's what's trending.
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20: the 2026 NFL schedule has been released. And for only the second time, the regular season will start on a Wednesday. The last time the NFL season started on a Wednesday was back in 2012 to accommodate then-President Barack Obama at the Democratic National Convention. The NFL will play a record 9 international games in 2026 across 4 continents and 7 countries. The games will air on ESPN, Fox, NFL Network, NBC, CBS, along with streaming and digital-first brands.
21: I mean, with my future, I don't know. 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
20: The 22-year NBA veteran has garnered interest from several teams, including the Cleveland Cavaliers, Golden State Warriors, and Los Angeles Lakers.
21: Said I left everything I could out on the floor. Hate losing, obviously, but locked in on what we needed to do throughout the postseason, throughout 10 games. Obviously, we fell a little short, obviously, but not looking at, you know, my year as a disappointment. That's for damn sure.
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22: Charlotte, North Carolina's search for an interim mayor is drawing response. Charlotte NAACP branch president Corrine Mack, who is Black, has released a statement regarding what she says are lobbying efforts by white candidates for the interim seat left vacant by African-American Mayor Vi Lyles. The statement read in part, "Our mayor, who recently resigned, is a Black woman who is a registered Democrat."
24: And the reason I said it is because all over the country, Black representation is being stripped. We have two specific lawsuits that we're all looking at, both Louisiana as well as in Alabama.
22: Mack expressed their concerns after former Charlotte Mayor Jennifer Roberts said, quote, she's willing to serve as interim mayor after Lyles' decision to step down on June 30th.
23: A Black mother of three is dealing with the long healing process doctors say she faces after being hit by a train. Sonja Celius is from Phoenix, Arizona. She's now dealing with the medical aftermath of being struck by a train on April 25th. Her injuries are being described as very severe, and both of her legs have been amputated. Her daughter describes the initial news as devastating and emotionally crushing. The accident is still under investigation, with the rail crossing being flagged for safety concerns in the past. Celius remains hospitalized in critical condition, facing a long recovery. Now to Illinois, where the city of Chicago is expanding the crisis assistance response and engagement program citywide. Black Mayor Brandon Johnson says the expansion builds upon his administration's commitment to expand public mental and behavioral health resources throughout the city.
25: We solidify our commitment to prioritizing compassion over criminalization, treatment over trauma, and to meeting our people where they are with the support that they need.
23: The CARE program deploys trained behavioral health professionals and EMTs to respond to individuals experiencing mental health crises and socio-emotional distress. The program previously only operated in 6 police districts.
22: Now to Florida and its attorney general. He's escalating his fight with the NFL over its diversity hiring policy known as the Rooney Rule. AG James Uphmeyer has now issued a subpoena to the league, arguing the rule requiring teams to interview minority candidates for top jobs may violate state laws against race-based hiring. While the NFL recently updated its website and said some policies were misrepresented, Uphmeyer says those changes only raise more questions. And finally, thousands gathered at Howard University for the 158th commencement convocation while a new HBCU-themed store opened its doors. The HBCU News store is owned by Sandra Long, who is Black. It opened at Union Station in D.C. The store offers a variety of HBCU-related merchandise and celebrates the culture and legacy of HBCUs. I'm Mike Moore, along with Nicole Deal, on your home for 24/7 News, the Black Information Network.
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15: One of four men convicted in the 2024 murder of Jacksonville rapper Julio Fulio, whose real name is Charles Jones, took the stand in a penalty phase of his trial. Sean Gathright was seen crying at the defense table after his sister described their childhood and her ongoing communication with him. After she was finished, Gathright said he was remorseful, adding he has read the Bible cover to cover while behind bars.
1: I feel very remorseful, you know. This is a terrible situation. It's been a traumatic experience.
15: Prosecutors are seeking the death penalty for Gathright, Isaiah Chance, Davion Murphy, and Rashad Murphy. The sentencing of the fifth person involved, Alicia Andrews, was on hold as of Monday. Elsewhere in entertainment news, Fetty Wap is going back on the road this summer. The Grammy-nominated rapper announced his nostalgia tour with 19 dates planned. The tour starts June 6th in Atlantic City, New Jersey, and ends December 6th in Denver, Colorado. The trek takes him across North America with stops in Brooklyn, New York, Philadelphia, Pennsylvania, Atlanta, Georgia, Los Angeles, California, and more. Tickets go on sale May 15th. With the latest in entertainment, I'm Morgan Wood on the Black Information Network.
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10: A black man in Tennessee is fighting for his life. Tony Carruthers is scheduled to die by execution on May 21st for a 1994 triple kidnapping and killing in Shelby County. He was convicted and sentenced to death in 1996. But according to the American Civil Liberties Union, Carruthers was convicted without any physical evidence. There was allegedly a paid informant, and Tony represented himself in court. He even has the support of Kim Kardashian, who wants DNA evidence tested, quote, before it's too late.
22: A black teenager in Michigan was allegedly awakened earlier this month by someone standing over him with a machete. He says that someone was his 56-year-old black grandmother, Kalita Jackson Holland. She accused him of stealing a gun. She reportedly then zip-tied him to a chair, charging at him with the machete. He says she even cut off some of his dreadlocks in the process. The police chief of Plymouth Township, James Nitell Jr., was shocked.
2: Just a very quiet neighborhood that all of a sudden has seen a lot of issues.
22: Jackson Holland, along with her 56-year-old boyfriend, Edward Turner, are now charged with multiple felonies, including first-degree child abuse, torture, and drug charges. Georgia's Republican Governor Brian Kemp is calling state senators and representatives back to the state capitol on June 17th for a special session to address district maps. The decision comes shortly after a Supreme Court ruling in April that prohibits race from being used to draw lines for congressional maps.
5: And finally, e-bikes and e-motorcycles are leading to a growing number of deaths among children and adults.
12: It's the same thing you wouldn't hand the keys to your car to your 14-year-old.
5: In California, Sergeant Mike Thomas with Huntington Beach Police says no kid without a driver's license should be on the more powerful e-motorcycles. I'm Nicole Deal, along with Mike Moore, on your home for Black News First, the Black Information Network. Your Washington Roundup is next.
16: The U.S. House of Representatives is expected to vote next week on an amended bipartisan housing bill known as the 21st Century Road to Housing Act, even as President Trump pushes lawmakers to advance the Senate version instead. The updated House bill removes a provision that would have required large institutional investors to divest from build-to-rent single-family homes within 7 years. If it passes the House, the measure still has to return to the Senate for approval, where its future remains uncertain. Housing advocates say the outcome could directly affect affordability and access to home ownership, especially for black families who continue to face the widest racial health ownership gap in the country. Meanwhile, the White House is reportedly considering a plan to mark America's 250th birthday by issuing up to 250 presidential pardons and possibly unveiling a National Garden of American Heroes. That's your Washington Roundup. I'm Morgan Wood, your White House correspondent in Washington, D.C. on the Black Information Network.
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23: 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IRS agents cannot take direct deposit details over the phone. So if someone is asking for that info, that is a big red flag. 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
7: I'm Amber Payton with BIN News Now. Detroit's population is growing for the third year in a row. New census estimates show the city rose to about 649,000 residents in 2025, up from 644,000 in 2024.
8: To be able to buy a home, come here, and have access to opportunity, I think really separates us from other cities.
7: That's Black Mayor Mary Sheffield, who says the modest increase shows Detroit is moving in the right direction after decades of decline. The Justice Department is accusing Yale School of Medicine of racial discrimination in admissions. Officials say Yale gave Black and Hispanic applicants higher chances than white or Asian applicants with similar test scores, violating the 2023 Supreme Court ruling. And soul music legend Clarence Carter has died at 90 after a battle with cancer. Carter, who was born blind, was known for R&B hits like Slip Away and his 1970 gold record Patches. Get BIN News Now on demand 24/7 on the iHeartRadio app.
17: I'm Kevin Brown, and you're home for 24/7 News, the Black Information Network. Thousands of Spirit Airlines employees failed to receive final paychecks. A class action lawsuit filed in New York bankruptcy court accuses Dana Beach-based Spirit Airlines of violating federal law. The suit represents 17,000 employees suddenly laid off when operations ceased on May 2nd. Attorney Eric Letson says,
19: first of all, 60 days of unpaid wages, which is essentially a penalty for failing to provide notice prior to the closure of the company under the Worker Adjustment and Retraining Act of 1988.
17: Workers claim Spirit failed to give the required 60-day notice. Meanwhile, executives are seeking over $10 million in retention bonuses. Texas leads the nation in electricity disconnections. Experts say the power bills are going up because urban utilities are paying big bucks to import energy from those West Texas solar and wind farms.
20: 40% of our bills is made up of the transmission and distribution costs.
17: Margo Weiss with the Texas Energy Poverty Research Institute says there needs to be a focus on energy production close to big cities. Their latest research shows that power bills have risen 30% since 2020 and are expected to go up another 30% over the next 5 years. A man is behind bars on suspicion of trespassing at singer Chris Brown's home in Tarzana, California. Brown was not home at the time. Security grabbed him and held him until police showed up. The Los Angeles Police Department says the man was spotted near the home on Wednesday evening. Security asked him to leave, but he returned at about 7 p.m. local time and tried to climb over a fence to get on the property. A shooting was reported outside of Brown's home earlier this month. A security guard opened fire on a woman's car after getting into an altercation with her. The security guard was then arrested on suspicion of assault with a deadly weapon. Detroit-based certified disability-owned minority business enterprise, All About Technology, celebrates 25 years of expanding technology access and bridging the digital divide in Michigan. Founded by Willie E. Brake, the company has evolved into a trusted resource for individuals, families, seniors, students, and small businesses seeking reliable technology support. Brake's commitment to understanding and resolving technical challenges has positioned All About Technology as a dependable resource for those needing guidance and support. The company remains focused on closing gaps in access, affordability, digital literacy, and technology support, especially for individuals with disabilities, seniors, youth, and underserved communities. Brake's dedication to community leadership and empowering people through technology underscores the company's mission of connecting individuals to opportunities and independence in today's digital world. Keisha Lance Bottoms opened up about her struggles with fertility and adoption in a recent interview. The former Black Atlanta mayor and Georgia Democratic governor candidate, Bottoms revealed that she underwent multiple surgeries due to fibroids and eventually had a partial hysterectomy. After unsuccessful attempts at conceiving biologically, Bottoms and her husband turned to adoption, ultimately welcoming four children into the family. Bottoms emphasized the importance of opening hearts to adoption and providing loving homes for all children, especially Black boys. I'm Kevin Brown on your home for Black News First, the Black Information Network.
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7: 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Pressure is building in Hampton Roads over Congresswoman Jen Kiggins' controversial radio interview.
15: Congresswoman Kiggins, she had a moment where leadership mattered, and Congresswoman Kiggins failed.
7: At a press conference outside of her Virginia Beach office, Democratic lawmakers Michael Feggins, Aaron Rouse, Nadarius Clark, and Cliff Hayes, who are all Black, criticized Kiggins for agreeing with a racially offensive comment aimed at House Democratic leader Hakeem Jeffries, who is also Black. Kiggins says she was only agreeing with the political point about Virginia redistricting, but Feggins says she failed in a moment that required leadership.
24: The state where slaves were first brought to. So holding office in Virginia holds a significance.
7: Rouse noted Virginia's history as the place where enslaved Africans were first brought, saying that history gives the comment deeper weight.
15: These words have so much power. Every single one of us that's up here understands the weight of our words, the weight of our tweets, the weight of our messages when we're out in the community. When you grew up here or you moved here in Virginia, you understand its place in history, the good and the bad.
7: Clark and Hayes are also calling for Kiggins to publicly apologize. The Norfolk Historical Society hosted a discussion on Howard Baugh, the Petersburg native who served as one of the first Black military aviators during World War II. Baugh enlisted in 1942 and went on to fly 136 combat missions, far more than the typical 50 before pilots were rotated out. He later remained in the military as a flight instructor, commander, and logistics director before retiring as a lieutenant colonel in 1967. Baugh died in 2008, leaving behind a legacy tied to courage, service, and the historic Tuskegee Airmen. A few days after graduation weekend, HBCU Hampton University's message to graduates is still resonating. U.S. Congressman Bobby Scott, who is Black, urged Hampton graduates to get involved in politics, pointing to recent court rulings on voting rights and redistricting. Speaking at Hampton's commencement, Scott said voting rights must become an election issue and warned that HBCU funding and educational opportunity are also at stake. He encouraged graduates to stay informed, attend local meetings, support candidates who prioritize voting rights, and even consider running for office. Scott told the class of 2026 that if they do nothing, nothing gets fixed. And the USS Gerald R. Ford is expected to return to Naval Station Norfolk this weekend, ending the longest aircraft carrier deployment since the Vietnam War. The Norfolk-based carrier and its nearly 4,500 sailors have been deployed since June of last year, supporting operations in Venezuela and the Middle East. The Ford's return marks a significant moment for Hampton Roads, home to one of the largest concentrations of Black military families in the nation. For more on these stories, plus international, national, state, and local news impacting the Black community, listen to the Black Information Network on the iHeartRadio app or log on to BINnews.com. 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I'm Amber Payton on your home for Black News First, Norfolk's BIN 92.1, the Black Information Network.
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13: BIN News This Hour, I'm Andrea Coleman. Coming up,
14: it is mostly like him because I know that that's what the 13th District was accustomed to. And they loved him and the policies.
13: The daughter of a late congressman looks to fill her father's seat. And the Georgia primary is just days away. Several black candidates are running for office, five in the governor's race alone. But first, here's BIN News Now. Congress is down two black lawmakers this session. Representative Sheila Sherfalus McCormick resigned after facing 25 violations tied to her alleged use of COVID relief funds. And Congressman David Scott recently passed away. Now Scott's daughter, Marcy Scott, is running to complete the remainder of her father's term.
14: Well, it was a no-brainer. This has always been in the works. I had my plans. He had his plans. God had his plans. So
13: Scott is one of six candidates running to replace her father. Georgia Governor Brian Kemp has set a special election for the seat for Tuesday, July 28th. If needed, a runoff will be held August 25th. Scott died on April 22nd at the age of 80. He spent nearly five decades in public service at the state and national levels. As far as Sherfalus McCormick is concerned, earlier this week, the former U.S. representative from South Florida announced she's seeking the Democratic nomination in the reconfigured 20th congressional district. We will keep you posted on both elections. Well, today was the last day for early voting in Georgia. The state's midterm primary will decide who will be on the ballot for the general election in November. Five black candidates are seeking the Democratic nomination for governor. Former Atlanta Mayor Keisha Lance Bottoms has held a significant lead in the race for several weeks. Bottoms stopped by BIN's Atlanta studios a few weeks ago and talked about the support she was receiving at that time.
26: The grace of God is sufficient, and we've been putting in the work. We've been moving around the state and really working to earn the votes of people. I'm very fortunate in that people know me. My name ID in polling terms is pretty high. It's over 90%, but that's only part of the battle. One is introducing yourself, and then secondly, earning the votes. And that's what we've been moving around the state doing, going to people, meeting them where they are, talking about the issues that matter to them most. And the great thing is that when I'm going into cities and communities, I am getting as much as I believe I'm giving. Of course, I'm speaking about myself as a candidate and my platform, but I'm taking away so much that's helping me form policies and perfect policies that hopefully, God willing, I'll have the opportunity to put into action when I'm elected governor.
13: Voters who did not cast their ballot by today will be able to vote on Tuesday, May 19th for the primary. The general election will be held on November 3rd. BIN will cover the Georgia primary election and have the results for you once they become available. Well, be sure to tune in to a special report on the recent U.S. Supreme Court decision in Louisiana versus Calais and its implications on the Black community. Black Power, Call to Action, airs Monday at 6 p.m. Eastern. This is BIN News This Hour. Be sure to follow us wherever you get your podcast. I'm Andrea Coleman on the Black Information Network, home of Black News First.
25: Here's what's trending this hour. The governor of South Carolina is calling state lawmakers back into session to discuss Republican redistricting ahead of the midterms. The Republican-led state is expected to redraw its congressional map to eliminate its only Democratic Black majority district held by Representative James Clyburn. Yale School of Medicine is being accused of racial discrimination in how it selects its applicants. And rapper Drake is releasing three new albums at the same time. I'm Amber Payton, and that's what's trending.
21: 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Here's Morgan Wood.
0: Congresswoman Alma Adams is back on Capitol Hill reintroducing the bipartisan Ignite HBCU Excellence Act. The bill is designed to increase funding for historically Black colleges and universities by supporting campus upgrades, new construction, and better access to technology and research tools. Lawmakers say the goal is to fix long-standing underinvestment in HBCUs and help better prepare students for today's workforce. The effort is led by members of the bipartisan HBCU caucus and now has support from both Democrats and Republicans, along with groups like the Thurgood Marshall College Fund. If passed, the plan would create a federal grant program to help schools improve classrooms, labs, housing, and broadband access across the country. Supporters say the bill is a step toward closing funding gaps and strengthening HBCUs for future generations. With the latest in HBCU news, I'm Morgan Wood on the Black Information Network, your home for Black News First.
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2: Opinions, beliefs, and viewpoints expressed in this commentary are those of the author and do not necessarily represent those of BIN and its founding partners and employees. Now it's time to bring the funk with Roland S. Martin.
10: Here we go. The gerrymandering, the racist gerrymandering continues. Now, Georgia Governor Brian Kemp has announced he is going to call a special session in that state to redraw their congressional maps. Let me say it again. Georgia Governor Brian Kemp has announced that he is going to call a special session on June 17th to not only redraw the state's maps, but also reshape how Georgians vote. Republicans have been doing all they can to keep Black folks from voting, throwing up massive obstacles. They are aided by the Supreme Court. First, the Shelby v. Holder decision in 2013 that gutted Section 4 of the Voting Rights Act. Now, with the Louisiana versus Calais decision 2 weeks ago, they now are gutting Section 2. They are clearing the way for these white conservatives in these Confederate states to disenfranchise Black voters. They want to wipe out Black voter representation. Do not be shocked. You're going to see a wipeout of Black elected officials in Georgia. Now, remember, You have right now four African-Americans in Congress from Georgia. You have Congress members Sanford Bishop, Nakima Williams, as well as Lucy McBath. And remember, Congressman David Scott just passed away. That's four. Don't be shocked to see that Georgia tries to wipe out two to three of them. They can't wipe out all four, but they're going to try to do so. This is another attack of Republicans on black people. Folks, we better get registered and vote like crazy. I'm Roland Martin on the Black Information Network.
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5: We begin with Republican senators in Louisiana who are moving ahead with plans to eliminate one of two majority black congressional seats. The aim is to complete the plan before the November midterm elections.
12: This comes following a recent U.S. Supreme Court ruling that struck down the state's congressional map as an illegal racial gerrymander. Georgia's governor has announced a special legislative session to redraw legislative voting districts for the 2028 elections. In response to the same ruling, the decision has prompted various Republican-led states to dismantle districts with large minority populations that have elected Democrats, potentially impacting the balance of power in the House. The redistricting efforts are part of a broader national battle that has already involved about one-third of the states, with Republicans aiming to gain seats in states like Texas, Missouri, and Florida. I'm Morgan Wood on the Black Information Network.
23: Representative Yvette Clark, black chair of the Congressional Black Caucus, has expressed concern over GOP-led redistricting efforts that could impact 19 members of the group. The Supreme Court's recent ruling on congressional maps has prompted Republican lawmakers in states like Louisiana and Alabama to redraw districts, potentially affecting the upcoming midterms. Representative Shamari Figures of Alabama criticized the Supreme Court's decision, saying it hinders black voters' ability to elect candidates of their choice. The redistricting efforts in states like Texas, Missouri, and North Carolina could also jeopardize the reelection chances of several CBC members. The CBC, which had a record 62 members, has faced challenges lately with the recent deaths and resignation of some members. In other news, Governor Pritzker and Black Mayor Brandon Johnson are pushing to bring the Democratic National Convention back to Chicago in 2028. Pritzker said Chicago set the standard for political conventions in 2024.
16: That convention generated $371 million in total economic impact while investing in all 77 of Chicago's neighborhoods. It put money in our workers' pockets, and we paid it all with private contributions.
23: Johnson hopes to once again show the nation the energy, hospitality, and spirit that Chicago can provide. Democratic National Committee officials recently wrapped up a three-day visit to the city as local leaders made their official bid to host the convention in 2028.
5: And finally, the Hudson, Catskill Housing Coalition, and Who We Be are organizing Juneteenth Week in Hudson from June 15th through the 19th, featuring events focused on black history, political education, wellness, and community gathering. 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
23: It's travel season and you have your passport and summer clothes ready to go. If you are planning an international trip and carrying a lot of cash, there's one rule you absolutely need to know, because getting it wrong could make this the most expensive vacation you never had. A recent case at the Philadelphia airport shows how quickly things can go sideways. A traveler heading to Cancun had over $44,000 in cash, but he told customs officers he only had $10,000. So guess what happened when agents found the rest of the money? They seized nearly all of it. Carrying large amounts of cash is not illegal, but failing to report it is. Federal law requires anyone entering or leaving the U.S. with over $10,000 in cash to file a FinCEN Form 105 with Customs and Border Protection. You can even submit it online before your trip. If you do not file it or give the agents the wrong amount, officers can legally take the money immediately. And hopefully you don't need that money for a while, because getting it back could take months. Money news at 24 and 54 minutes past each hour. 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

0: Organization says 8 people have tested positive for hantavirus after an outbreak on a Dutch cruise ship, and 3 passengers have died. Meanwhile, health officials in Washington state are confirming that 3 residents were exposed. 2 sat next to an infected traveler on a flight, and another was actually on the MV Honduras during the outbreak. The first 2 are back home, while the 3rd is among several Americans being monitored at a federal quarantine unit in Nebraska. I'm Nicole Deal, along with Mike Moore, on your home for Black News First, the Black Information Network. Your Healthy Minute is next.
1: Stroke is the leading cause of disability in the United States. 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I'm Mike Island on the Black Information Network.
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7: I'm Amber Payton with BIN News Now. Chicago's Black Mayor Brandon Johnson is reflecting on his first 3 years in office and has not ruled out running for re-election.
8: We had historic low in homicides last year, the fewest amount of homicides in 60 years. There's a lot more work to do there.
7: Johnson is highlighting his work on violence prevention, reopening mental health clinics, and creating more affordable housing. South Carolina Governor Henry McMaster is calling lawmakers back to discuss redistricting ahead of the midterms. Republicans could redraw the map to eliminate the state's only Democratic Black majority district held by Representative James Clyburn after President Trump urged them to, quote, get it done, end quote. And rapper Kodak Black is facing new charges in Broward County, Florida for attempting to elude police and resisting an officer without violence. His attorneys are questioning the February traffic stop, saying officers did not use lights, sirens, or tell him to pull over. Get BIN News Now on demand 24/7 on the iHeartRadio app.
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10: Lord, save us, Lord, save us. Let someone see us, Lord.
9: God must have heard their prayers. 11 people stranded after their plane went down. Black survivors, including Olympia Outen, her son, her niece, and 8 others, flying to Freeport in the Bahamas when their plane crashed about 80 miles off the coast of Melbourne, Florida, in the middle of a storm, in the middle of the ocean, the pilot landing on the choppy water, pitch black water, as far as the eye can see.
10: Because all they see is blue, dark water around us.
9: Part adventure, all horror. Passengers on the wing of the sinking small plane as it rained even harder. Her son located the life raft, inflated it. They piled in and prayed.
10: So I get in the boat. Everybody get in the boat. It was 11 of us. We was out there for 5 hours. We was in a little storm. warm rims be done.

0: nurse, we thought no one would have saw us. But I thank God for the U.S. Marines. They saw us and they saved us.
1: The plane let out a distress signal which notified the Coast Guard. The 920 Rescue Wing helicopter flying overhead, plucking each up and out to safety just in the nick of time because that life raft was sinking too.
0: They saved all of us.
1: He had a hospital news conference. Doctors say broken bones, lacerations, but the miracle? All survived. A New York City black woman's birthday turns into her death day when, while in Jamaica to celebrate her 35th birthday, Melissa Curry Samnath was wheeled into a hospital in Jamaica and left there. Police on the island say her new husband, who lives in Jamaica, dumped her there. She died of blunt force trauma. Relatives back home say they got a text from her giving her location and telling them to call the cops. It was too late. A GoFundMe is set up by her family. As far as the husband, police identify the black man as Dane Watson, and he is a person of interest. Fraud has been ripping you off, and VP J.D. Vance says no more.
2: When the president of the United States said, J.D., we have got a fraud problem, and I want you to tackle it, I was so proud and so happy to be able to do it.
1: Vance says fraud impacts multiple victims, including taxpayers, doctors, and patience. Chicago's Mayor Brandon Johnson has a meeting at the end of the month with the Pope, and he knows exactly what to bring the pontiff with the Windy City roots, a Cubs hat. And Mayor Johnson plans to thank Pope Leo for his moral leadership at a time when America's humanity is in question.
3: I'm going to say to him, I'm going to thank him for his moral clarity, standing up for the most vulnerable, making sure that the people who are the least of these have more than what they need.
1: 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I'm Vanessa Tyler on the Black Information Network, your home for black news first.
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8: 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Pressure is building in Hampton Roads over Congresswoman Jen Kiggins' controversial radio interview.
9: Congresswoman Kiggins, she had a moment where leadership mattered, and Congresswoman Kiggins failed.
8: At a press conference outside of her Virginia Beach office, Democratic lawmakers Michael Feggins, Aaron Rouse, Nadarius Clark, and Cliff Hayes, who are all black, criticized Kiggins for agreeing with a racially offensive comment aimed at House Democratic leader Hakeem Jeffries, who is also black. Kiggins says she was only agreeing with the political point about Virginia redistricting, but Feggins says she failed in a moment that required leadership.
10: The state where slaves were first brought to. So holding office in Virginia holds a significance.
8: Rouse noted Virginia's history as the place where enslaved Africans were first brought, saying that history gives the comment deeper weight.
9: These words have so much power. Every single one of us that's up here understands the weight of our words, the weight of our tweets, the weight of our messages when we're out in the community. When you grew up here or you moved here in Virginia, you understand its place in history, the good and the bad.
8: Clark and Hayes are also calling for Kiggins to publicly apologize. The Norfolk Historical Society hosted a discussion on Howard Baugh, the Petersburg native who served as one of the first black military aviators during World War II. Baugh enlisted in 1942 and went on to fly 136 combat missions, far more than the typical 50 before pilots were rotated out. He later remained in the military as a flight instructor, commander, and logistics director before retiring as a lieutenant colonel in 1967. Baugh died in 2008, leaving behind a legacy tied to courage, service, and the historic Tuskegee Airmen. A few days after graduation weekend, HBCU Hampton University's message to graduates is still resonating. U.S. Congressman Bobby Scott, who is black, urged Hampton graduates to get involved in politics, pointing to recent court rulings on voting rights and redistricting. Speaking at Hampton's commencement, Scott said voting rights must become an election issue and warned that HBCU funding and educational opportunity are also at stake. He encouraged graduates to stay informed, attend local meetings, support candidates who prioritize voting rights, and even consider running for office. Scott told the class of 2026 that if they do nothing, nothing gets fixed. And the USS Gerald R. Ford is expected to return to Naval Station Norfolk this weekend, ending the longest aircraft carrier deployment since the Vietnam War. The Norfolk-based carrier and its nearly 4,500 sailors have been deployed since June of last year, supporting operations in Venezuela and the Middle East. The Ford's return marks a significant moment for Hampton Roads, home to one of the largest concentrations of black military families in the nation. For more on these stories, plus international, national, state, and local news impacting the black community, listen to the Black Information Network on the iHeartRadio app or log on to BINnews.com. 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I'm Amber Payton on your home for Black News First, Norfolk's BIN 92.1, the Black Information Network.
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18: Texas, Missouri, and North Carolina could also jeopardize the re-election chances of several CBC members.
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19: Georgia's Republican Governor Brian Kemp is calling state senators and representatives back to the state capitol to address district maps.
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21: CIN News This Hour, I'm Andrea Coleman. Coming up...
22: It is mostly like him, because I know that that's what the 13th District was accustomed to. And they loved him and the policies.
21: The daughter of a late congressman looks to fill her father's seat. And the Georgia primary is just days away. Several Black candidates are running for office, five in the governor's race alone. But first, here's BIN News Now. Congress is down two Black lawmakers this session. Representative Sheila Sherfalus McCormick resigned after facing 25 violations tied to her alleged use of COVID relief funds. And Congressman David Scott recently passed away. Now Scott's daughter, Marcy Scott, is running to complete the remainder of her father's term.
22: Well, it was a no-brainer. This has always been in the works. I had my plans. He had his plans. God had his plans. So
21: Scott is one of six candidates running to replace her father. Georgia Governor Brian Kemp has set a special election for the seat for Tuesday, July 28th. If needed, a runoff will be held August 25th. Scott died on April 22nd at the age of 80. He spent nearly five decades in public service at the state and national levels. As far as Sherfalus McCormick is concerned, earlier this week, the former U.S. representative from South Florida announced she's seeking the Democratic nomination in the reconfigured 20th congressional district. We will keep you posted on both elections. Well, today was the last day for early voting in Georgia. The state's midterm primary will decide who will be on the ballot for the general election in November. Five Black candidates are seeking the Democratic nomination for governor. Former Atlanta Mayor Keisha Lance Bottoms has held a significant lead in the race for several weeks. Bottoms stopped by BIN's Atlanta studios a few weeks ago and talked about the support she was receiving at that time.
23: The grace of God is sufficient, and we've been putting in the work. We've been moving around the state and really working to earn the votes of people. I'm very fortunate in that people know me. My name ID in polling terms is pretty high. It's over 90%, but that's only part of the battle. One is introducing yourself, and then secondly, earning the votes. And that's what we've been moving around the state doing, going to people, meeting them where they are, talking about the issues that matter to them most. And the great thing is that when I'm going into cities and communities, I am getting as much as I believe I'm giving. Of course, I'm speaking about myself as a candidate and my platform, but I'm taking away so much that's helping me form policies and perfect policies that hopefully, God willing, I'll have the opportunity to put into action when I'm elected governor.
21: Voters who did not cast their ballot by today will be able to vote on Tuesday, May 19th for the primary. The general election will be held on November 3rd. BIN will cover the Georgia primary election and have the results for you once they become available. Well, be sure to tune in to a special report on the recent U.S. Supreme Court decision in Louisiana versus Calais and its implications on the Black community. Black Power, a call to action, airs Monday at 6 p.m. Eastern. This is BIN News This Hour. 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I'm Andrea Coleman on the Black Information Network, home of Black News First.
8: Here's what's trending this hour. President Trump is returning to Washington, D.C. after a high-stakes summit with China's president in Beijing. The two leaders talked about the ongoing war in Iran, among many other topics, with China considered Iran's largest trading partner. A double murderer, Raymond Johnson, who is Black, has been executed in Oklahoma. And the Supreme Court has allowed the abortion drug mifepristone to be sent to women by mail. I'm Amber Payton, and that's what's trending.
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25: The 2026 NFL schedule has been released, and for only the second time, the regular season will start on a Wednesday. The last time the NFL season started on a Wednesday was back in 2012 to accommodate then-President Barack Obama at the Democratic National Convention. The NFL will play a record 9 international games in 2026 across 4 continents and 7 countries. The games will air on ESPN, Fox, NFL Network, NBC, CBS, along with streaming and digital-first brands.
26: I mean, with my future, I don't know. Still fresh from, you know, obviously losing.
25: LeBron James, who's entering free agency this offseason, has some decisions to make.
26: I don't know. I mean, I don't know what the future holds for me, obviously.
25: The 22-year NBA veteran has garnered interest from several teams, including the Cleveland Cavaliers, Golden State Warriors, and Los Angeles Lakers.
26: Said I left everything I could out on the floor. Hate losing, obviously, but locked in on what we needed to do throughout the postseason, throughout 10 games. Obviously, we fell a little short, obviously, but not looking at, you know, my year as a disappointment, that's for damn sure.
25: Get your sports and 14 and 44 past each and every hour. I'm Ray Harris on the Black Information Network.
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5: Charlotte, North Carolina's search for an interim mayor is drawing response. Charlotte NAACP branch president Corrine Mack, who is Black, has released a statement regarding what she says are lobbying efforts by white candidates for the interim seat left vacant by African-American Mayor Vi Lyles. The statement read in part, "Our mayor, who recently resigned, is a Black woman who is a registered Democrat."
10: And the reason I said it is because all over the country, Black representation is being stripped. We have two specific lawsuits that we're all looking at, both Louisiana as well as in Alabama.
5: Mack expressed their concerns after former Charlotte Mayor Jennifer Roberts said, quote, she's willing to serve as interim mayor after Lyles' decision to step down on June 30th.
3: A Black mother of three is dealing with the long healing process doctors say she faces after being hit by a train. Sonja Celius is from Phoenix, Arizona. She's now dealing with the medical aftermath of being struck by a train on April 25th. Her injuries are being described as very severe, and both of her legs have been amputated. Her daughter describes the initial news as devastating and emotionally crushing. The accident is still under investigation, with the rail crossing being flagged for safety concerns in the past. Celius remains hospitalized in critical condition, facing a long recovery. Now to Illinois, where the city of Chicago is expanding the crisis assistance response and engagement program citywide. Black Mayor Brandon Johnson says the expansion builds upon his administration's commitment to expand public mental and behavioral health resources throughout the city.
14: We solidify our commitment to prioritizing compassion over criminalization, treatment over trauma, and to meeting our people where they are with the support that they need.
3: The CARE program deploys trained behavioral health professionals and EMTs to respond to individuals experiencing mental health crises and socio-emotional distress. The program previously only operated in 6 police districts.
5: Now to Florida and its attorney general. He's escalating his fight with the NFL over its diversity hiring policy known as the Rooney Rule. AG James Uthmeyer has now issued a subpoena to the league, arguing the rule requiring teams to interview minority candidates for top jobs may violate state laws against race-based hiring. While the NFL recently updated its website and said some policies were misrepresented, Uthmeyer says those changes only raise more questions. And finally, thousands gathered at Howard University for the 158th commencement convocation while a new HBCU-themed store opened its doors. The HBCU News store is owned by Sandra Long, who is Black. It opened at Union Station in D.C. The store offers a variety of HBCU-related merchandise and celebrates the culture and legacy of HBCUs. I'm Mike Moore, along with Nicole Deal, on your home for 24/7 News, the Black Information Network.
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12: You went to JCPenney to find those summer fashion staples, like shorts and tees from A&A in St. John's Bay. But you also scored cherry red sunglasses, a super cute straw bucket bag, adorable espadrilles, and a bold maxi dress that you can wear pretty much anywhere. And is
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9: Well, Jamie Foxx is back in the headlines as new baby news sparks online buzz. Reports say the actor and comedian is expecting his third child, his first with girlfriend Alice Huckstep. But at the same time, a past joke from Foxx's 2024 Netflix comedy special is resurfacing, where he joked about swearing off dating white women. The clip is now making the rounds on social media, adding another layer to the conversation. But Foxx and Huckstep, they've been together on and off since 2022, and the details about the baby have not yet been announced. And comedian Lil Rel Howery is speaking out after backlash from a controversial moment at Kevin Hart's Netflix roast. Fellow comedian Tony Hinchcliffe, who is white, is under fire for making a joke referencing George Floyd, which critics are calling offensive and inappropriate. Lil Rel said the joke went too far, calling it disgusting and adding he would have walked out if he had been there. Floyd's family is also responding, saying the moment is harmful, especially for his young daughter. So far, neither Hinchcliffe nor Netflix has publicly addressed the criticism. With the latest in entertainment at 17 and 47 minutes past each hour, I'm Bree Wood on the Black Information Network, your home for Black news first.
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18: Tuesday, former President Barack Obama made a surprise visit to a taco shop in Austin, Texas.
29: Thank you, guys.
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18: Obama was there to show support for Democratic candidates in the Lone Star State. He's supporting U.S. Senate candidate James Tallarico and Gina Hinojosa, who is running for governor. Obama didn't talk much about politics with customers at the shop, but he did refer to Hinojosa and Tallarico as the outstanding next governor and senator.
17: World Cup soccer matches are just 1 month away. Many hotel owners in Los Angeles are not excited. Jeff Zarinam runs the Hollywood Hotel in L.A. He says the World Cup is not filling up his rooms.
31: It looks like it's turning out to be a bust in terms of business for hotels.
17: He says he's only expected to fill up about 65% of his rooms next month. The American Hotel and Lodging Association says 70% of L.A. hotels are seeing disappointing numbers for the World Cup timeframe.
18: A couple of mayors in two of New Jersey's largest cities are staying in office. Newark Mayor Ross Baraka is the projected winner. He thanked his wife, children, and supporters during his acceptance speech Tuesday night.
32: I think that we got 4 more years to do that. It's all fit. And with the will of the people here in this city who love, obviously, the work that we're doing, we thank you for your continued support.
18: This will be a fourth term for the Black Democrat. In Patterson, Mayor Andre Saya won re-election. Saya vows to build new housing on vacant land, improve parks, and make more road repairs as he heads for a third term.
17: And Cindy Taulia, the founder and CEO of Diva by Cindy, has installed a natural hair care vending machine at George Washington University. It's the first higher education institution to have innovative personal care retail technology. The vending machine offers shampoo, conditioners, and body care products. It offers students with textured hair convenient access to essential self-care items without having to leave campus. This initiative represents a growing business model in the beauty retail sector, offering franchise opportunities for entrepreneurs.
18: I'm Misty Jordan, along with Esther Dillard, on your home for Black News First, the Black Information Network. 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
5: President Trump is temporarily off the hook for his $83 million defamation award to writer E. Jean Carroll. A federal appeals court ruled this week that President Trump doesn't need to make the multi-million dollar payment until the Supreme Court either reviews the case or decides to pass on it. It comes after Trump's legal team asked the Second U.S. Court of Appeals in New York City to pause its earlier ruling. The cost of the war in Iran has risen to $29 billion. That's according to the Pentagon's official testimony before a House Appropriations Subcommittee. The total is up from about $25 billion late last month. Meanwhile, Iran's top negotiator said the U.S. will have to accept his country's peace plan or else American taxpayers will pay the price. President Trump has so far rejected Iran's proposals. And that's your Washington Roundup. I'm Mike Moore on your home for 24/7 News, the Black Information Network.
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3: 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And here's another warning. IRS agents cannot take direct deposit details over the phone. So if someone is asking for that info, that is a big red flag. Money news at 24 and 54 minutes past each hour. I'm Nicole Deal on your home for Black News First, the Black Information Network.
9: I'm Amber Payton with BIN News Now. Detroit's population is growing for the third year in a row. New census estimates show the city rose to about 649,000 residents in 2025, up from 644,000 in 2024.
7: To be able to buy a home, come here, and have access to opportunity, I think really separates us from other cities.
9: That's Black Mayor Mary Sheffield, who says the modest increase shows Detroit is moving in the right direction after decades of decline. The Justice Department is accusing Yale School of Medicine of racial discrimination in admissions. Officials say Yale gave Black and Hispanic applicants higher chances than white or Asian applicants with similar test scores, violating the 2023 Supreme Court ruling. And soul music legend Clarence Carter has died at 90 after a battle with cancer. Carter, who was born blind, was known for R&B hits like Slip Away and his 1970 gold record Patches. Get BIN News Now on demand 24/7 on the iHeartRadio app.
8: 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Another day and another red state is trying to manipulate the map.
1: What can be done to stop or fix what is clearly an attack on Black America? Joining me is Senator Dick Durbin from Illinois. Senator, welcome to the Black Information Network.
10: Good to be with you.
1: Senator Durbin, how likely is it blue states will be able to match what Republicans are doing from state to state?
10: Well, I tell you, that's a very good question, timely question, and one that I can't answer. I think the problem that we face is this is going to be resolved by a lot of courts. We know the Supreme Court has done some disappointing things, to say the least, in the last few weeks. And if they are given this case on redistricting, I'm not sure that they're going to rule in our favor.
1: President Trump says Republicans must win or he will be impeached. Should Democrats impeach him again, and should a Democrat-led Senate remove him?
10: Well, I can tell you, I've voted for impeachment twice now with President Trump in his first term. And I believe I was right in both instances to do so. I'm not going to presume what the new Congress would do. I will tell you that I think some of it is conduct, particularly when it comes to the corruption issue and ethics issue, has been serious enough to warrant an investigation.
1: You have less than a year in office. You decided not to run in 2026. You were first elected in the Senate in 1996 and the House before that. A lot of people are deciding to leave Washington. Why are you leaving now?
10: It's the right time for me. I want to walk out of the front door when I finish my congressional career. I don't want to be carried out the back.
16: And as the 81-year-old senator prepares to leave after 40 years in public office, he wants a Black woman to take his seat, current Illinois Lieutenant Governor Juliana Stratton.
10: I think she is a good choice to succeed me.
1: In just weeks, the Obama Presidential Center will open. What do you think the center will mean to this country, especially now?
10: I'll tell you what it means to me. I can remember sitting down with Barack Obama over a year before the Iowa caucuses and telling him I was going to endorse him and I wanted him to run for president. When I saw Obama sworn in as president and watched him put his right hand on the Bible of Abraham Lincoln, I thought to myself, Durbin, you'll never see a more historic event than an African-American president being sworn in with his hand on Lincoln's Bible. And I'll tell you, I think that's still true. It's still an inspiring story for all Americans. But I'm a realist, too. We triggered a reaction, a negative and hateful reaction across America that we're living with still to this day. And we are still a divided country. And when the Supreme Court says the Voting Rights Act is no longer necessary, they're ignoring the reality of America.
1: Senator Dick Durbin, serving Illinois and America. Senator, thank you for stopping by.
10: Thank you. My pleasure.
1: I'm Vanessa Tyler on the Black Information Network, your home for Black News First.
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19: 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Pressure is building in Hampton Roads over Congresswoman Jen Kiggins' controversial radio interview.
20: Congresswoman Kiggins, she had a moment where leadership mattered, and Congresswoman Kiggins failed.
19: At a press conference outside of her Virginia Beach office, Democratic lawmakers Michael Feggins, Aaron Rouse, Nadarius Clark, and Cliff Hayes, who are all black, criticized Kiggins for agreeing with a racially offensive comment aimed at House Democratic leader Hakeem Jeffries, who is also black. Kiggins says she was only agreeing with the political point about Virginia redistricting, but Feggins says she failed in a moment that required leadership.
2: The state where slaves were first brought to. So holding office in Virginia poses significance.
19: Rouse noted Virginia's history as the place where enslaved Africans were first brought, saying that history gives the comment deeper weight.
11: These words have so much power. Every single one of us that's up here understands the weight of our words, the weight of our tweets, the weight of our messages when we're out in the community. When you grew up here or you moved here in Virginia, you understand its place in history, the good and the bad.
19: Clark and Hayes are also calling for Kiggins to publicly apologize. The Norfolk Historical Society hosted a discussion on Howard Baugh, the Petersburg native who served as one of the first black military aviators during World War II. Baugh enlisted in 1942 and went on to fly 136 combat missions, far more than the typical 50 before pilots were rotated out. He later remained in the military as a flight instructor, commander, and logistics director before retiring as a lieutenant colonel in 1967. Baugh died in 2008, leaving behind a legacy tied to courage, service, and the historic Tuskegee Airmen. A few days after graduation weekend, HBCU Hampton University's message to graduates is still resonating. U.S. Congressman Bobby Scott, who is black, urged Hampton graduates to get involved in politics, pointing to recent court rulings on voting rights and redistricting. Speaking at Hampton's commencement, Scott said voting rights must become an election issue and warned that HBCU funding and educational opportunity are also at stake. He encouraged graduates to stay informed, attend local meetings, support candidates who prioritize voting rights, and even consider running for office. Scott told the class of 2026 that if they do nothing, nothing gets fixed. And the USS Gerald R. Ford is expected to return to Naval Station Norfolk this weekend, ending the longest aircraft carrier deployment since the Vietnam War. The Norfolk-based carrier and its nearly 4,500 sailors have been deployed since June of last year, supporting operations in Venezuela and the Middle East. The Ford's return marks a significant moment for Hampton Roads, home to one of the largest concentrations of black military families in the nation. For more on these stories, plus international, national, state, and local news impacting the black community, listen to the Black Information Network on the iHeartRadio app or log on to BINnews.com. 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I'm Amber Payton on your home for Black News First, Norfolk's BIN 92.1, the Black Information Network.
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2: Hi, this is Keith Sweat. Who am I speaking to?
3: Miss Aisha, you remember me, right?
2: I remember you?
3: Yeah, you remember me.
2: Okay, how do I remember you? Where do I remember you from, baby?
3: I showed you pictures of me already.
2: Okay, baby, I remember you. How you doing, baby?
3: Okay, well, now you remember. How you doing?
2: I'm good. How's everything with you?
3: I'm fine. I was supposed to call you back last time, but I couldn't because I went to a concert.
2: Okay. Well, how was the concert?
3: It was nice. I didn't come back home until 3 in the morning.
2: Okay.
3: He asked me to call you back, but it got late, so I went to the show and came back.
2: Okay. Well, what can I do for you tonight, Aisha?
3: I have a confession. You already know.
2: Yes, I think I do.
3: Oh, you remember?
2: I remember your confession, baby.
3: I've been thinking about you, really.
2: You've been thinking about me?
3: Yeah.
2: What thoughts have you had?
3: Well, every time I think about, these are the two songs I always listen to, and it reminds me of you.
2: Okay, what songs are those, baby?
3: One is Keith Washington, and it's Kissing You.
2: Okay.
3: And the other one is Tracy Spencer, Tender Kisses.
2: Okay, well, let me see if I can get one of those on for you tonight, okay?
3: Oh, you want to play it for me?
2: I'll do that for you, okay?
3: Okay.
2: All right, bye-bye, girl.
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5: Three staccato cries of Mayday and an eyewitness report of a mid-air explosion is about all that is known this morning of the British Columbia air disaster, which yesterday claimed 52 lives.
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8: Investigating the largest unsolved mass murder in Canada, Canadian Pacific Flight 21.
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16: Workers claim Spirit failed to give the required 60-day notice. Meanwhile, executives are seeking over $10 million in retention bonuses.
15: Perspective that you can trust.
17: An amended bipartisan housing bill, advocates say, could directly affect affordability and access to home ownership, especially for black families.
14: Whatever happens next.
18: President Donald Trump says he's not thinking about Americans' financial situations, not even a little bit.
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19: CIN News This Hour, I'm Andrea Coleman. Coming up...
20: It is mostly like him, because I know that that's what the 13th District was accustomed to, and they loved him and the policies.
19: The daughter of a late congressman looks to fill her father's seat, and the Georgia primary is just days away. Several black candidates are running for office, five in the governor's race alone. But first, here's BIN News Now. Congress is down two black lawmakers this session. Representative Sheila Sherfalus McCormick resigned after facing 25 violations tied to her alleged use of COVID relief funds, and Congressman David Scott recently passed away. Now Scott's daughter, Marcy Scott, is running to complete the remainder of her father's term.
20: Well, it was a no-brainer. This has always been in the works. I had my plans, he had his plans, God had his plans, so.
19: Scott is one of six candidates running to replace her father. Georgia Governor Brian Kemp has set a special election for the seat for Tuesday, July 28th. If needed, a runoff will be held August 25th. Scott died on April 26th.
11: 22nd at the age of 80. He spent nearly five decades in public service at the state and national levels. As far as Cherfalus McCormick is concerned, earlier this week, the former U.S. representative from South Florida announced she's seeking the Democratic nomination in the reconfigured 20th congressional district. We will keep you posted on both elections. Well, today was the last day for early voting in Georgia. The state's midterm primary will decide who will be on the ballot for the general election in November. Five black candidates are seeking the Democratic nomination for governor. Former Atlanta Mayor Keisha Lance Bottoms has held a significant lead in the race for several weeks. Bottoms stopped by BIN's Atlanta studios a few weeks ago and talked about the support she was receiving at that time.
21: The grace of God is sufficient, and we've been putting in the work. We've been moving around the state and really working to earn the votes of people. I'm very fortunate in that people know me. My name ID in polling terms is pretty high. It's over 90%, but that's only part of the battle. One is introducing yourself, and then secondly, earning the votes. And that's what we've been moving around the state doing, going to people, meeting them where they are, talking about the issues that matter to them most. And the great thing is that when I'm going into cities and communities, I am getting as much as I believe I'm giving. Of course, I'm speaking about myself as a candidate and my platform, but I'm taking away so much that's helping me form policies and perfect policies that hopefully, God willing, I'll have the opportunity to put into action when I'm elected governor.
11: Voters who did not cast their ballot by today will be able to vote on Tuesday, May 19th for the primary. The general election will be held on November 3rd. BIN will cover the Georgia primary election and have the results for you once they become available. Well, be sure to tune in to a special report on the recent U.S. Supreme Court decision in Louisiana versus Calais and its implications on the black community. Black Power, Call to Action airs Monday at 6 p.m. Eastern. This is BIN News This Hour. Be sure to follow us wherever you get your podcast. I'm Andrea Coleman on the Black Information Network, home of Black News First.
22: Here's what's trending this hour. The governor of South Carolina is calling state lawmakers back into session to discuss Republican redistricting ahead of the midterms. The Republican-led state is expected to redraw its congressional map to eliminate its only Democratic black majority district held by Representative James Clyburn. Yale School of Medicine is being accused of racial discrimination in how it selects its applicants. And rapper Drake is releasing three new albums at the same time. I'm Amber Payton, and that's what's trending.
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17: Congresswoman Alma Adams is back on Capitol Hill reintroducing the bipartisan Ignite HBCU Excellence Act. The bill is designed to increase funding for historically black colleges and universities by supporting campus upgrades, new construction, and better access to technology and research tools. Lawmakers say the goal is to fix long-standing underinvestment in HBCUs and help better prepare students for today's workforce. The effort is led by members of the bipartisan HBCU caucus and now has support from both Democrats and Republicans, along with groups like the Thurgood Marshall College Fund. If passed, the plan would create a federal grant program to help schools improve classrooms, labs, housing, and broadband access across the country. Supporters say the bill is a step toward closing funding gaps and strengthening HBCUs for future generations. With the latest in HBCU news, I'm Morgan Wood on the Black Information Network, your home for Black News First.
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26: You went to JCPenney to find those summer fashion staples, like shorts and tees from A&A in St. John's Bay. 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
1: Cell phones have been an integral part of connecting our modern world. But did you know a Black nuclear engineer pioneered the technology for them? Henry Thomas Sampson was born in 1934 in Jackson, Mississippi. He earned his bachelor's degree in chemical engineering from Purdue University in 1956, followed by his master's degree from UCLA in 1961 and his PhD shortly after. In 1971, Henry Sampson created the Gamma Electric Cell. It's a device which produced long-lasting power to satellites. Sampson's innovation caught the attention of the Motorola Company, which then placed his patented technology into their telephones. This eventually led to the very first telephone calls being made using cell phones. Henry Sampson passed on June 4th, 2015. His genius and Black excellence helped create the globally connected world we share today. This is Tammy Eswick for the Black Information Network.
2: 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I'm Mike Strautmanis, and my history lives here.
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6: We begin with Republican senators in Louisiana who are moving ahead with plans to eliminate one of two majority Black congressional seats. The aim is to complete the plan before the November midterm elections.
27: This comes following a recent U.S. Supreme Court ruling that struck down the state's congressional map as an illegal racial gerrymander. Georgia's governor has announced a special legislative session to redraw legislative voting districts for the 2028 elections in response to the same ruling. The decision has prompted various Republican-led states to dismantle districts with large minority populations that have elected Democrats, potentially impacting the balance of power in the House. The redistricting efforts are part of a broader national battle that has already involved about one-third of the states, with Republicans aiming to gain seats in states like Texas, Missouri, and Florida. I'm Morgan Wood on the Black Information Network.
28: Representative Yvette Clark, Black chair of the Congressional Black Caucus, has expressed concern over GOP-led redistricting efforts that could impact 19 members of the group. The Supreme Court's recent ruling on congressional maps has prompted Republican lawmakers in states like Louisiana and Alabama to redraw districts, potentially affecting the upcoming midterms. Representative Shamari Figures of Alabama criticized the Supreme Court's decision, saying it hinders Black voters' ability to elect candidates of their choice. The redistricting efforts in states like Texas, Missouri, and North Carolina could also jeopardize the reelection chances of several CBC members. The CBC, which had a record 62 members, has faced challenges lately with the recent deaths and resignation of some members. In other news, Governor Pritzker and Black Mayor Brandon Johnson are pushing to bring the Democratic National Convention back to Chicago in 2028. Pritzker said Chicago set the standard for political conventions in 2024.
29: That convention generated $371 million in total economic impact while investing in all 77 of Chicago's neighborhoods. It put money in our workers' pockets, and we paid it all with private contributions.
28: Johnson hopes to once again show the nation the energy, hospitality, and spirit that Chicago can provide. Democratic National Committee officials recently wrapped up a three-day visit to the city as local leaders made their official bid to host the convention in 2028.
6: And finally, The Hudson, Catskill Housing Coalition, and Who We Be are organizing Juneteenth Week in Hudson from June 15th through the 19th, featuring events focused on Black history, political education, wellness, and community gathering. For more international, national, state, and local news impacting the Black community, listen to the Black Information Network on the iHeartRadio app or log on to BINnews.com. 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
4: Thousands gathered at Howard University for the 158th commencement convocation
7: in 30 minutes.
28: According to the American Civil Liberties Union, Carruthers was convicted without any physical evidence. There was allegedly

should aim for about 8 to 12 glasses of water daily. Neha Vyas with the Cleveland Clinic says age, metabolism, activity level, and chronic medical conditions can all impact how much water your body needs. She also says it's important to increase your water intake when exercising or spending long periods outside in the heat. The reminder is especially important for Black communities where higher rates of high blood pressure, diabetes, and kidney disease can increase the risk of dehydration and heat-related illnesses. According to public health experts, dehydration can also contribute to fatigue, headaches, and heart strain. As temperatures continue to rise heading into the summer, doctors say staying hydrated is one of the simplest ways to protect your overall health. That's your Healthy Minutes. I'm Morgan Wood on the Black Information Network, your home for Black News First.

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5: I'm Amber Payton with BIN News Now. Chicago's black mayor Brandon Johnson is reflecting on his first 3 years in office and has not ruled out running for re-election.
6: We had a historic low in homicides last year, the fewest amount of homicides in 60 years. There's a lot more work to do there.
5: Johnson is highlighting his work on violence prevention, reopening mental health clinics, and creating more affordable housing. South Carolina Governor Henry McMaster is calling lawmakers back to discuss redistricting ahead of the midterms. Republicans could redraw the map to eliminate the state's only Democratic black majority district held by Representative James Clyburn after President Trump urged them to, quote, get it done, end quote. And rapper Kodak Black is facing new charges in Broward County, Florida for attempting to elude police and resisting an officer without violence. His attorneys are questioning the February traffic stop, saying officers did not use lights, sirens, or tell him to pull over. Get BIN News Now on demand 24/7 on the iHeartRadio app.
7: I'm Kevin Brown on your home for 24/7 News, the Black Information Network. The Education Commissioner delivered parting remarks at the Florida Education Association at his final board meeting. After announcing he's departing to run Polk State College, Anastasios Kamousis called the FEA lawsuit against the state voucher program a clown show.
8: It has been said that if you give a clown a stage, they will perform. And last week's press conference put on by the Florida Education Association was nothing short of a circus act that we have all grown tired of.
7: The rise of school choice in Florida has led to a significant increase in black student enrollment in charter and private schools. Research has shown that black youth in Florida are significantly more likely to be suspended or arrested than their white peers. New state standards for teaching black history have sparked debate and concerns from some educators with potential impacts on the curriculum experience by black students. The FEA lawsuit claims the state school voucher program violates the Florida Constitution by taking billions of dollars away from public schools. A 25-year-old black mother, Shyla Cummings, was tragically shot and killed in front of her 7-month-old baby outside a grocery store in Stonecrest, Georgia. The suspect, Isaiah Tarver, who is black, has been in an on-and-off relationship with Shyla for several years. Shyla's family described her as a loving mother who was looking forward to starting nursing school in August. They emphasized the importance of being involved in their children's lives to prevent domestic violence. Tarver's facing a malice murder charge and is currently in custody. An 80-year-old black veteran in Florida was attacked in a suspected hate crime after a stranger lured him outside his home.

0: home. Dr. Otis Lane, a retired scholar and veteran, was targeted by a man who told him his kind was not wanted in the neighborhood. The attacker, Kyle Parrish, punched Lane in the face, leaving him no chance to defend himself. The incident highlights the ongoing challenges faced by black residents in a country that has historically marginalized them. Parrish was arrested and charged with battery on a person 65 or older with a possibility of hate crime enhancements. A group of black divers and community members embarked on a pilgrimage to sacred sites in Key West, Florida, including the location where the British slave ship Henrietta Marie sank in 1700. The divers paid their respects at a concrete marker memorializing the enslaved people on the ship, experiencing a profound spiritual connection with their ancestors. The pilgrimage also included visits to a memorial and burial ground for African refugees who died in 1860 after being rescued from slave ships. The participants engaged in emotional rituals to honor their ancestors and connect with their shared history, highlighting the importance of preserving and acknowledging the legacy of slavery in America. The Library of Congress is inducting new music to be added to the National Recording Registry for preservation. Beyonce's song Single Ladies Put a Ring on It is also being inducted, along with Chaka Khan's reimagined recording of Prince's I Feel For You. Ray Charles is among the 25 selected for preservation. The registry chooses recordings that are culturally, historically, or aesthetically significant. I'm Kevin Brown on your home for Black News First, the Black Information Network.
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6: 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Pressure is building in Hampton Roads over Congresswoman Jen Kiggins' controversial radio interview.
7: Congresswoman Kiggins, she had a moment where leadership mattered, and Congresswoman Kiggins failed.
6: At a press conference outside of her Virginia Beach office, Democratic lawmakers Michael Feggins, Aaron Rouse, Nadarius Clark, and Cliff Hayes, who are all black, criticized Kiggins for agreeing with a racially offensive comment aimed at House Democratic leader Hakeem Jeffries, who is also black. Kiggins says she was only agreeing with the political point about Virginia redistricting, but Feggins says she failed in a moment that required leadership.
8: The state where slaves were first brought to. So holding office in Virginia holds a significance.
6: Rouse noted Virginia's history as the place where enslaved Africans were first brought, saying that history gives the comment deeper weight.
7: These words have so much power. Every single one of us that's up here understands the weight of our words, the weight of our tweets, the weight of our messages when we're out in the community. When you grew up here or you moved here in Virginia, you understand its place in history, the good and the bad.
6: Clark and Hayes are also calling for Kiggins to publicly apologize. The Norfolk Historical Society hosted a discussion on Howard Baugh, the Petersburg native who served as one of the first black military aviators during World War II. Baugh enlisted in 1942 and went on to fly 136 combat missions, far more than the typical 50 before pilots were rotated out. He later remained in the military as a flight instructor, commander, and logistics director before retiring as a lieutenant colonel in 1967. Baugh died in 2008, leaving behind a legacy tied to courage, service, and the historical historic Tuskegee Airmen. A few days after graduation weekend, HBCU Hampton University's message to graduates is still resonating. U.S. Congressman Bobby Scott, who is black, urged Hampton graduates to get involved in politics, pointing to recent court rulings on voting rights and redistricting. Speaking at Hampton's commencement, Scott said voting rights must become an election issue and warned that HBCU funding and educational opportunity are also at stake. He encouraged graduates to stay informed, attend local meetings, support candidates who prioritize voting rights, and even consider running for office. Scott told the class of 2026 that if they do nothing, nothing gets fixed. And the USS Gerald R. Ford is expected to return to Naval Station Norfolk this weekend, ending the longest aircraft carrier deployment since the Vietnam War. The Norfolk-based carrier and its nearly 4,500 sailors have been deployed since June of last year, supporting operations in Venezuela and the Middle East. The Ford's return marks a significant moment for Hampton Roads, home to one of the largest concentrations of black military families in the nation. For more on these stories, plus international, national, state, and local news impacting the black community, listen to the Black Information Network on the iHeartRadio app or log on to BINnews.com. 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I'm Amber Payton on your home for Black News First, Norfolk's BIN 92.1, the Black Information Network.
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13: CIN News This Hour, I'm Andrea Coleman. Coming up...
14: It is mostly like him, because I know that that's what the 13th District was accustomed to. And they loved him and the policies.
13: The daughter of a late congressman looks to fill her father's seat. And the Georgia primary is just days away. Several black candidates are running for office, five in the governor's race alone. But first, here's BIN News Now. Congress is down two black lawmakers this session. Representative Sheila Sherfalus McCormick resigned after facing 25 violations tied to her alleged use of COVID relief funds. And Congressman David Scott recently passed away. Now Scott's daughter, Marcy Scott, is running to complete the remainder of her father's term.
14: Well, it was a no-brainer. This has always been in the works. I had my plans. He had his plans. God had his plans. So
13: Scott is one of six candidates running to replace her father. Georgia Governor Brian Kemp has set a special election for the seat for Tuesday, July 28th. If needed, a runoff will be held August 25th. Scott died on April 22nd at the age of 80. He spent nearly five decades in public service at the state and national levels. As far as Sherfalus McCormick is concerned, earlier this week, the former U.S. representative from South Florida announced she's seeking the Democratic nomination in the reconfigured 20th congressional district. We will keep you posted on both elections. Well, today was the last day for early voting in Georgia. The state's midterm primary will decide who will be on the ballot for the general election in November. Five black candidates are seeking the Democratic nomination for governor. Former Atlanta Mayor Keisha Lance Bottoms has held a significant lead in the race for several weeks. Bottoms stopped by BIN's Atlanta studios a few weeks ago and talked about the support she was receiving at that time.
15: The grace of God is sufficient, and we've been putting in the work. We've been moving around the state and really working to earn the votes of people. I'm very fortunate in that people know me. My name ID in polling terms is pretty high. It's over 90%, but that's only part of the battle. One is introducing yourself, and then secondly, earning the votes. And that's what we've been moving around the state doing, going to people, meeting them where they are, talking about the issues that matter to them most. And the great thing is that when I'm going into cities and communities, I am getting as much as I believe I'm giving. Of course, I'm speaking about myself as a candidate and my platform, but I'm taking away so much that's helping me form policies and perfect policies that hopefully, God willing, I'll have the opportunity to put into action when I'm elected governor.
13: Voters who did not cast their ballot by today will be able to vote on Tuesday, May 19th for the primary. The general election will be held on November 3rd. BIN will cover the Georgia primary election and have the results for you once they become available. Well, be sure to tune in to a special report on the recent U.S. Supreme Court decision in Louisiana versus Calais and its implications on the black community. Black Power, Call to Action airs Monday at 6 p.m. Eastern. This is BIN News This Hour. 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I'm Andrea Coleman on the Black Information Network, home of Black News First.
6: Here's what's trending this hour. President Trump is returning to Washington, D.C. after a high-stakes summit with China's president in Beijing. The two leaders talked about the ongoing war in Iran, among many other topics, with China considered Iran's largest trading partner. A double murderer, Raymond Johnson, who is black, has been executed in Oklahoma. And the Supreme Court has allowed the abortion drug mifepristone to be sent to women by mail. I'm Amber Payton, and that's what's trending.
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16: The 2026 NFL schedule has been released, and for only the second time, the regular season will start on a Wednesday. The last time the NFL season started on a Wednesday was back in 2012 to accommodate then-President Barack Obama at the Democratic National Convention. The NFL will play a record 9 international games in 2026 across 4 continents and 7 countries. The games will air on ESPN, Fox, NFL Network, NBC, CBS, along with streaming and digital first brands.
17: I mean, with my future, I don't know. Still fresh from, you know, obviously losing.
16: LeBron James, who's entering free agency this offseason, has some decisions to make.
17: I don't know. I mean, I don't know what the future holds for me, obviously.
16: The 22-year NBA veteran has garnered interest from several teams, including the Cleveland Cavaliers, Golden State Warriors, and Los Angeles Lakers.
17: Said I left everything I could out on the floor. Hate losing, obviously, but locked in on what we needed to do throughout the postseason, throughout 10 games. Obviously, we fell a little short, obviously, but not looking at, you know, my year as a disappointment. That's for damn sure.
18: 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I'm Ray Harris on the Black Information Network.
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19: I'm Mike Moore.
20: And I'm Nicole Deal. On your home for 24/7 news, the Black Information Network.
19: Charlotte, North Carolina's search for an interim mayor is drawing response. Charlotte NAACP branch president Corrigan Mack, who is Black, has released a statement regarding what she says are lobbying efforts by white candidates for the interim seat left vacant by African-American Mayor Vi Lyles. The statement read in part, "Our mayor, who recently resigned, is a Black woman who is a registered Democrat."
21: And the reason I said it is because all over the country, Black representation is being stripped. We have two specific lawsuits that we're all looking at, both Louisiana as well as in Alabama.
19: Mack expressed their concerns after former Charlotte Mayor Jennifer Roberts said, quote, she's willing to serve as interim mayor after Lyles' decision to step down on June 30th.
20: A Black mother of three is dealing with the long healing process doctors say she faces after being hit by a train. Sonja Celius is from Phoenix, Arizona. She's now dealing with the medical aftermath of being struck by a train on April 25th. Her injuries are being described as very severe, and both of her legs have been amputated. Her daughter describes the initial news as devastating and emotionally crushing. The accident is still under investigation, with the rail crossing being flagged for safety concerns in the past. Celius remains hospitalized in critical condition, facing a long recovery. Now to Illinois, where the city of Chicago is expanding the crisis assistance response and engagement program citywide. Black Mayor Brandon Johnson says the expansion builds upon his administration's commitment to expand public mental and behavioral health resources throughout the city.
22: We solidify our commitment to prioritizing compassion over criminalization, treatment over trauma, and to meeting our people where they are with the support that they need.
20: The CARE program deploys trained behavioral health professionals and EMTs to respond to individuals experiencing mental health crises and socio-emotional distress. The program previously only operated in six police districts.
19: Now to Florida and its attorney general. He's escalating his fight with the NFL over its diversity hiring policy known as the Rooney Rule. AG James Uthmeyer has now issued a subpoena to the league, arguing the rule requiring teams to interview minority candidates for top jobs may violate state laws against race-based hiring. While the NFL recently updated its website and said some policies were misrepresented, Uthmeyer says those changes only raise more questions. And finally, thousands gathered at Howard University for the 158th commencement convocation while a new HBCU-themed store opened its doors. The HBCU News store is owned by Sandra Long, who is Black. It opened at Union Station in D.C. The store offers a variety of HBCU-related merchandise and celebrates the culture and legacy of HBCUs. I'm Mike Moore, along with Nicole Deal, on your home for 24/7 News, the Black Information Network.
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2: One of four men convicted in the 2024 murder of Jacksonville rapper Julio Fulio, whose real name is Charles Jones, took the stand in a penalty phase of his trial. Sean Gathright was seen crying at the defense table after his sister described their childhood and her ongoing communication with him. After she was finished, Gathright said he was remorseful, adding he has read the Bible cover to cover while behind bars.
4: I feel very remorseful, you know. This is a terrible situation. It's been a traumatic experience.
2: Prosecutors are seeking the death penalty for Gathright, Isaiah Chance, Davion Murphy, and Rashad Murphy. The sentencing of the fifth person involved, Alicia Andrews, was on hold as of Monday. Elsewhere in entertainment news, Fetty Wap is going back on the road this summer. The Grammy-nominated rapper announced his nostalgia tour with 19 dates planned. The tour starts June 6th in Atlantic City, New Jersey, and ends December 6th in Denver, Colorado. The trek takes him across North America with stops in Brooklyn, New York, Philadelphia, Pennsylvania, Atlanta, Georgia, Los Angeles, California, and more. Tickets go on sale May 15th. With the latest in entertainment, I'm Morgan Wood on the Black Information Network.
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8: A black man in Tennessee is fighting for his life. Tony Carruthers is scheduled to die by execution on May 21st for a 1994 triple kidnapping and killing in Shelby County. He was convicted and sentenced to death in 1996. But according to the American Civil Liberties Union, Carruthers was convicted without any physical evidence. There was allegedly a paid informant, and Tony represented himself in court. He even has the support of Kim Kardashian, who wants DNA evidence tested, quote, before it's too late.
19: A black teenager in Michigan was allegedly awakened earlier this month by someone standing over him with a machete. He says that someone was his 56-year-old black grandmother, Kalita Jackson Holland. She accused him of stealing a gun. She reportedly then zip-tied him to a chair, charging at him with the machete. He says she even cut off some of his dreadlocks in the process. The police chief of Plymouth Township, James Nitzel Jr., was shocked.
10: Just very quiet neighborhood that all of a sudden has seen a lot of issues.
19: Jackson Holland, along with her 56-year-old boyfriend, Edward Turner, are now charged with multiple felonies, including first-degree child abuse, torture, and drug charges. Georgia's Republican Governor Brian Kemp is calling state senators and representatives back to the state capitol on June 17th for a special session to address district maps. The decision comes shortly after a Supreme Court ruling in April that prohibits race from being used to draw lines for congressional maps.
8: And finally, e-bikes and e-motorcycles are leading to a growing number of deaths among children and adults.
25: It's the same thing you wouldn't hand the keys to your car to your 14-year-old.
8: In California, Sergeant Mike Thomas with Huntington Beach Police says no kid without a driver's license should be on the more powerful e-motorcycles. I'm Nicole Deal, along with Mike Moore, on your home for Black News First, the Black Information Network. Your Washington Roundup is next.
2: The U.S. House of Representatives is expected to vote next week on an amended bipartisan housing bill known as the 21st Century Road to Housing Act, even as President Trump pushes lawmakers to advance the Senate version instead. The updated House bill removes a provision that would have required large institutional investors to divest from build-to-rent single-family homes within 7 years. If it passes the House, the measure still has to return to the Senate for approval, where its future remains uncertain. Housing advocates say the outcome could directly affect affordability and access to home ownership, especially for Black families who continue to face the widest racial health ownership gap in the country. Meanwhile, the White House is reportedly considering a plan to mark America's 250th birthday by issuing up to 250 presidential pardons and possibly unveiling a national garden of American heroes. That's your Washington Roundup. I'm Morgan Wood, your White House correspondent in Washington, D.C. on the Black Information Network.
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27: 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And here's another warning. IRS agents cannot take direct deposit details over the phone. So if someone is asking for that info, that is a big red flag. Money news at 24 and 54 minutes past each hour. I'm Nicole Deal on your home for Black News First, the Black Information Network.
6: I'm Amber Payton with BIN News Now. Detroit's population is growing for the third year in a row. New census estimates show the city rose to about 649,000 residents in 2025, up from 644,000 in 2024.
28: To be able to buy a home, come here, and have access to opportunity, I think really separates us from other cities.
6: That's Black Mayor Mary Sheffield, who says the modest increase shows Detroit is moving in the right direction after decades of decline. The Justice Department is accusing Yale School of Medicine of racial discrimination in admissions. Officials say Yale gave Black and Hispanic applicants higher chances than white or Asian applicants with similar test scores, violating the 2023 Supreme Court ruling. And soul music legend Clarence Carter has died at 90 after a battle with cancer. Carter, who was born blind, was known for R&B hits like Slip Away and his 1970 gold record Patches. Get BIN News Now on demand 24/7 on the iHeartRadio app.
29: I'm Kevin Brown on your home for 24/7 News, the Black Information Network. Thousands of Spirit Airlines employees failed to receive final paychecks. A class action lawsuit filed in New York bankruptcy court accuses Dana Beach-based Spirit Airlines of violating federal law. The suit represents 17,000 employees suddenly laid off when operations ceased on May 2nd. Attorney Eric Letson says,
1: first of all, 60 days of unpaid wages, which is essentially a penalty for failing to provide notice prior to the closure of the company under the Worker Adjustment and Retraining Act of 1988.
29: Workers claim Spirit failed to give the required 60-day notice. Meanwhile, executives are seeking over $10 million in retention bonuses. Texas leads the nation in electricity disconnections. Experts say the power bill's going up because urban utilities are paying big bucks to import energy from those West Texas solar and wind farms.
4: 40% of our bills is made up of the transmission and distribution costs.
29: Margaret Weiss with the Texas Energy Poverty Research Institute says there needs to be a focus on energy production close to big cities. Their latest research shows that power bills have risen 30% since 2020 and are expected to go up another 30% over the next 5 years. A man is behind bars on suspicion of trespassing at singer Chris Brown's home in Tarzana, California. Brown was not home at the time. Security grabbed him and held him until police showed up. The Los Angeles Police Department says the man was spotted near the home on Wednesday evening. Security asked him to leave, but he returned at about 7 p.m. local time and tried to climb over a fence to get on the property. A shooting was reported outside of Brown's home earlier this month. A security guard opened fire on a woman's car after getting into an altercation with her. The security guard was then arrested on suspicion of assault with a deadly weapon. Detroit-based certified disability-owned minority business enterprise, All About Technology, celebrates 25 years of expanding technology access and bridging the digital divide in Michigan. Founded by Willie E. Brake, the company has evolved into a trusted resource for individuals, families, seniors, students, and small businesses seeking reliable technology support. Brake's commitment to understanding and resolving technical challenges has positioned All About Technology as a dependable resource for those needing guidance and support. The company remains focused on closing gaps in access, affordability, digital literacy, and technology support, especially for individuals with disabilities, seniors, youth, and underserved communities. Brake's dedication to community leadership and empowering people through technology underscores the company's mission of connecting individuals to opportunities and independence in today's digital world. Keisha Lance Bottoms opened up about her struggles with fertility and adoption in a recent interview. The former Black Atlanta mayor and Georgia Democratic governor candidate, Bottoms revealed that she underwent multiple surgeries due to fibroids and eventually had a partial hysterectomy. After unsuccessful attempts at conceiving biologically, Bottoms and her husband turned to adoption, ultimately welcoming four children into the family. Bottoms emphasized the importance of opening hearts to adoption and providing loving homes for all children, especially Black boys. I'm Kevin Brown on your home for Black News First, the Black Information Network.
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6: 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Pressure is building in Hampton Roads over Congresswoman Jen Kiggins' controversial radio interview.
16: Congresswoman Kiggins, she had a moment where leadership mattered, and Congresswoman Kiggins failed.
6: At a press conference outside of her Virginia Beach office, Democratic lawmakers Michael Feggins, Aaron Rouse, Nadarius Clark, and Cliff Hayes, who are all Black, criticized Kiggins for agreeing with a racially offensive comment aimed at House Democratic leader Hakeem Jeffries, who is also Black. Kiggins says she was only agreeing with the political point about Virginia redistricting, but Feggins says she failed in a moment that required leadership.
5: The state where slaves were first brought to. So holding office in Virginia holds a significance.
6: Rouse noted Virginia's history as the place where enslaved Africans were first brought, saying that history gives the comment deeper weight.
7: These words have so much power. Every single one of us that's up here understands the weight of our words, the weight of our tweets, the weight of our messages when we're out in the community. When you grew up here or you moved here in Virginia, you understand its place in history, the good and the bad.
6: Clark and Hayes are also calling for Kiggins to publicly apologize. The Norfolk Historical Society hosted a discussion on Howard Baugh, the Petersburg native who served as one of the first Black military aviators during World War II. Baugh enlisted in 1942 and went on to fly 136 combat missions, far more than the typical 50 before pilots were rotated out. He later remained in the military as a flight instructor, commander, and logistics director before retiring as a lieutenant colonel in 1967. Baugh died in 2008, leaving behind a legacy tied to courage, service, and the historic Tuskegee Airmen. A few days after graduation weekend, HBCU Hampton University's message to graduates is still resonating. U.S. Congressman Bobby Scott, who is Black, urged Hampton graduates to get involved in politics, pointing to recent court rulings on voting rights and redistricting. Speaking at Hampton's commencement, Scott said voting rights must become an election issue and warned that HBCU funding and educational opportunity are also at stake. He encouraged graduates to stay informed, attend local meetings, support candidates who prioritize voting rights, and even consider running for office. Scott told the class of 2026 that if they do nothing, nothing gets fixed. And the USS Gerald R. Ford is expected to return to Naval Station Norfolk this weekend, ending the longest aircraft carrier deployment since the Vietnam War. The Norfolk-based carrier and its nearly 4,500 sailors have been deployed since June of last year, supporting operations in Venezuela and the Middle East. The Ford's return marks a significant moment for Hampton Roads, home to one of the largest concentrations of Black military families in the nation. For more on these stories, plus international, national, state, and local news impacting the Black community, listen to the Black Information Network on the iHeartRadio app or log on to BINnews.com. 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I'm Amber Payton on your home for Black News First, Norfolk's BIN 92.1, the Black Information Network.
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17: Georgia's Republican Governor Brian Kemp is calling state senators and representatives back to the state capitol to address district maps.
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19: BIN News This Hour, I'm Andrea Coleman. Coming up,
20: it is mostly like him, because I know that that's what the 13th District was accustomed to. And they loved him and the policies.
19: The daughter of a late congressman looks to fill her father's seat. And the Georgia primary is just days away. Several Black candidates are running for office, five in the governor's race alone. But first, here's BIN News Now. Congress is down two Black lawmakers this session. Representative Sheila Sherfalish McCormick resigned after facing 25 violations tied to her alleged use of COVID relief funds. And Congressman David Scott recently passed away. Now Scott's daughter, Marcy Scott, is running to complete the remainder of her father's term.
20: Well, it was a no-brainer. This has always been in the works. I had my plans. He had his plans. God had his plans. So
19: Scott is one of six candidates running to replace her father. Georgia Governor Brian Kemp has set a special election for the seat for Tuesday, July 28th. If needed, a runoff will be held August 25th. Scott died on April 22nd at the age of 80. He spent nearly five decades in public service at the state and national levels. As far as Sherfalish McCormick is concerned, earlier this week, the former U.S. representative from South Florida announced she's seeking the Democratic nomination in the reconfigured 20th congressional district. We will keep you posted on both elections. Well, today was the last day for early voting in Georgia. The state's midterm primary will decide who will be on the ballot for the general election in November. Five Black candidates are seeking the Democratic nomination for governor. Former Atlanta Mayor Keisha Lance Bottoms has held a significant lead in the race for several weeks. Bottoms stopped by BIN's Atlanta studios a few weeks ago and talked about the support she was receiving at that time.
21: The grace of God is sufficient, and we've been putting in the work. We've been moving around the state and really working to earn the votes of people. I'm very fortunate in that people know me. My name ID in polling terms is pretty high. It's over 90%, but that's only part of the battle. One is introducing yourself, and then secondly, earning the votes. And that's what we've been moving around the state doing, going to people, meeting them where they are, talking about the issues that matter to them most. And the great thing is that when I'm going into cities and communities, I am getting as much as I believe I'm giving. Of course, I'm speaking about myself as a candidate and my platform, but I'm taking away so much that's helping me form policies and perfect policies that hopefully, God willing, I'll have the opportunity to put into action when I'm elected governor.
19: Voters who did not cast their ballot by today will be able to vote on Tuesday, May 19th for the primary. The general election will be held on November 3rd. BIN will cover the Georgia primary election and have the results for you once they become available. Well, be sure to tune in to a special report on the recent U.S. Supreme Court decision in Louisiana versus Calais and its implications on the Black community. Black Power, Call to Action airs Monday at 6 p.m. Eastern. This is BIN News This Hour. 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I'm Andrea Coleman on the Black Information Network, home of Black News First.
6: Here's what's trending this hour. The governor of South Carolina is calling state lawmakers back into session to discuss Republican redistricting ahead of the midterms. The Republican-led state is expected to redraw its congressional map to eliminate its only Democratic Black majority district held by Representative James Clyburn. Yale School of Medicine is being accused of racial discrimination in how it selects its applicants. And rapper Drake is releasing three new albums at the same time. I'm Amber Payton, and that's what's trending.
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22: Congresswoman Alma Adams is back on Capitol Hill reintroducing the bipartisan Ignite HBCU Excellence Act. The bill is designed to increase funding for historically black colleges and universities by supporting campus upgrades, new construction, and better access to technology and research tools. Lawmakers say the goal is to fix long-standing underinvestment in HBCUs and help better prepare students for today's workforce. The effort is led by members of the bipartisan HBCU caucus and now has support from both Democrats and Republicans, along with groups like the Thurgood Marshall College Fund. If passed, the plan would create a federal grant program to help schools improve classrooms, labs, housing, and broadband access across the country. Supporters say the bill is a step toward closing funding gaps and strengthening HBCUs for future generations. With the latest in HBCU news, I'm Morgan Wood on the Black Information Network, your home for Black News First.
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24: Opinions, beliefs, and viewpoints expressed in this commentary are those of the author and do not necessarily represent those of BIN and its founding partners and employees. Now it's time to bring the funk with Roland S. Martin.
25: Here we go. The gerrymandering, the racist gerrymandering continues. Now, Georgia Governor Brian Kemp has announced he is going to call a special session in that state to redraw their congressional maps. Let me say it again, Georgia Governor Brian Kemp has announced that he is going to call a special session on June 17th to not only redraw the state's maps, but also reshape how Georgians vote. Republicans have been doing all they can to keep black folks from voting, throwing up massive obstacles. They are aided by the Supreme Court. First, the Shelby v. Holder decision in 2013 that gutted Section 4 of the Voting Rights Act. Now, with the Louisiana versus Calais decision 2 weeks ago, they now are gutting Section 2. They are clearing the way for these white conservatives in these Confederate states to disenfranchise black voters. They want to wipe out black voter representation. Do not be shocked. You're going to see a wipeout of black elected officials in Georgia. Now, remember, you have right now 4 African Americans in Congress from Georgia. You have Congress members Sanford Bishop, Nakima Williams, as well as Lucy McBath. And remember, Congressman David Scott just passed away. That's 4. Don't be shocked to see that Georgia tries to wipe out 2 to 3 of them. They can't wipe out all 4, but they're going to try to do so. This is another attack of Republicans on black people. Folks, we better get registered and vote like crazy. I'm Roland Martin on the Black Information Network.
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0: We begin with Republican senators in Louisiana who are moving ahead with plans to eliminate one of two majority black congressional seats. The aim is to complete the plan before the November midterm elections.
22: This comes following a recent U.S. Supreme Court ruling that struck down the state's congressional map as an illegal racial gerrymander. Georgia's governor has announced a special legislative session to redraw legislative voting districts for the 2028 elections. In response to the same ruling, the decision has prompted various Republican-led states to dismantle districts with large minority populations that have elected Democrats, potentially impacting the balance of power in the House. The redistricting efforts are part of a broader national battle that has already involved about one-third of the states, with Republicans aiming to gain seats in states like Texas, Missouri, and Florida. I'm Morgan Wood on the Black Information Network.
5: Representative Yvette Clark, Black chair of the Congressional Black Caucus, has expressed concern over GOP-led redistricting efforts that could impact 19 members of the group. The Supreme Court's recent ruling on congressional maps has prompted Republican lawmakers in states like Louisiana and Alabama to redraw districts, potentially affecting the upcoming midterms. Representative Shamari Figures of Alabama criticized the Supreme Court's decision, saying it hinders black voters' ability to elect candidates of their choice. The redistricting efforts in states like Texas, Missouri, and North Carolina could also jeopardize the reelection chances of several CBC members. The CBC, which had a record 62 members, has faced challenges lately with the recent deaths and resignation of some members. In other news, Governor Pritzker and Black Mayor Brandon Johnson are pushing to bring the Democratic National Convention back to Chicago in 2028. Pritzker said Chicago set the standard for political conventions in 2024.
7: That convention generated $371 million in total economic impact while investing in all 77 of Chicago's neighborhoods. It put money in our workers' pockets, and we paid it all with private contributions.
5: Johnson hopes to once again show the nation the energy, hospitality, and spirit that Chicago can provide. Democratic National Committee officials recently wrapped up a three-day visit to the city as local leaders made their official bid to host the convention in 2028.
0: And finally, the Hudson, Catskill Housing Coalition, and Who We Be are organizing Juneteenth Week in Hudson from June 15th through the 19th, featuring events focused on Black history, political education, wellness, and community gathering. For more international, national, state, and local news impacting the Black community, listen to the Black Information Network on the iHeartRadio app or log on to BINnews.com. 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
5: According to the American Civil Liberties Union, Carruthers was convicted without any physical evidence. There was allegedly a paid informant.
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12: 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Beyonce's Single Ladies and Chaka Khan's version of I Feel For You are among the 2026 selections.
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5: It's travel season and you have your passport and summer clothes ready to go. If you are planning an international trip and carrying a lot of cash, there's one rule you absolutely need to know, because getting it wrong could make this the most expensive vacation you never had. A recent case at the Philadelphia airport shows how quickly things can go sideways. A traveler heading to Cancun had over $44,000 in cash, but he told customs officers he only had $10,000. So guess what happened when agents found the rest of the money? They seized nearly all of it. Carrying large amounts of cash is not illegal, but failing to report it is. Federal law requires anyone entering or leaving the U.S. with over $10,000 in cash to file a FinCEN Form 105 with Customs and Border Protection. You can even submit it online before your trip. If you do not file it or give the agents the wrong amount, officers can legally take the money immediately. And hopefully you don't need that money for a while, because getting it back could take months. Money news at 24 and 54 minutes past each hour. I'm Nicole Deal on your home for Black News First, the Black Information Network.
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11: Black House Minority Leader Hakeem Jeffries is speaking out on redistricting. He says voters in Virginia are outraged, angry, and determined to send a message in November.
16: Is that what you're elevating right now? The notion that four unelected judges would overturn the votes of more than 3 million citizens in Virginia? Is this what Republicans are celebrating right now?
11: Virginia's Supreme Court recently threw out a voter-approved redistricting amendment. The state also adopted new voter ID requirements that could disproportionately impact black voters. Jeffries says Republicans have concluded that they need to cheat to win.
0: When it comes to negotiating with Iran, President Donald Trump says he's not thinking about Americans' financial situations, not even a little bit. Here's more.

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I'm Mike Island on the Black Information Network.

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5: I'm Amber Payton with BIN News Now. Chicago's black mayor Brandon Johnson is reflecting on his first 3 years in office and has not ruled out running for re-election.
6: We had historic low in homicides last year, the fewest amount of homicides in 60 years. There's a lot more work to do there.
5: Johnson is highlighting his work on violence prevention, reopening mental health clinics, and creating more affordable housing. South Carolina Governor Henry McMaster is calling lawmakers back to discuss redistricting ahead of the midterms. Republicans could redraw the map to eliminate the state's only Democratic black majority district, held by Representative James Clyburn, after President Trump urged them to, quote, get it done, end quote. And rapper Kodak Black is facing new charges in Broward County, Florida, for attempting to elude police and resisting an officer without violence. His attorneys are questioning the February traffic stop, saying officers did not use lights, sirens, or tell him to pull over. Get BIN News Now on demand 24/7 on the iHeartRadio app.
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8: Lord, save us, Lord, save us. Let someone see us, Lord.
7: God must have heard their prayers. 11 people stranded after their plane went down. Black survivors, including Olympia Outen, her son, her niece, and 8 others, flying to Freeport in the Bahamas when their plane crashed about 80 miles off the coast of Melbourne, Florida, in the middle of a storm, in the middle of the ocean, the pilot landing on the choppy water, pitch black water, as far as the eye can see.
8: Because all I see is little dark water around us.
7: Part adventure, all horror. Passengers on the wing of the sinking small plane as it rained even harder. Her son located the life raft, inflated it. They piled in and prayed.
8: So I get in the boat. Everybody get in the boat. It was 11 of us. We was out there for 5 hours. We was in a little storm. No one rain was beating on us. We thought no one would have saw us. But I thank God for the U.S. Marine. They saw us. And they save us.
7: The plane let out a distress signal which notified the Coast Guard. The 920 Rescue Wing helicopter flying overhead, plucking each up and out to safety just in the nick of time because that life raft was sinking too.
8: They save all of us.
7: Speaking at a hospital news conference, doctors say broken bones, lacerations, but the miracle? All survived. A New York City black woman's birthday turns into her death day when, while in Jamaica to celebrate her 35th birthday, Melissa Curry Samnath was wheeled into a hospital in Jamaica and left there. Police on the island say her new husband, who lives in Jamaica, dumped her there. She died of blunt force trauma. Relatives back home say they got a text from her giving her location and telling them to call the cops. It was too late. A GoFundMe is set up by her family. As far as the husband, police identified the black man as Dane Watson, and he is a person of interest. Fraud has been ripping you off, and VP J.D. Vance says no more.
9: When the president of the United States said, J.D., we've got a fraud problem, and I want you to tackle it, I was so proud and so happy to be able to do it.

0: Van says fraud impacts multiple victims, including taxpayers, doctors, and patients. Chicago's Mayor Brandon Johnson has a meeting at the end of the month with the Pope, and he knows exactly what to bring the pontiff with the Windy City roots, a Cubs hat. And Mayor Johnson plans to thank Pope Leo for his moral leadership at a time when America's humanity is in question.
1: I'm going to say to him, I'm going to thank him for his moral clarity, standing up for the most vulnerable, making sure that the people who are the least of these have more than what they need.
0: 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I'm Vanessa Tyler on the Black Information Network, your home for Black news first.
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8: I'm Amber Payton on your home for 24/7 news, Norfolk's BIN 92.1, the Black Information Network. Pressure is building in Hampton Roads over Congresswoman Jen Kiggins' controversial radio interview.
9: Congresswoman Kiggins, she had a moment where leadership mattered, and Congresswoman Kiggins failed.
8: At a press conference outside of her Virginia Beach office, Democratic lawmakers Michael Feggins, Aaron Rouse, Nadarius Clark, and Cliff Hayes, who are all Black, criticized Kiggins for agreeing with a racially offensive comment aimed at House Democratic leader Hakeem Jeffries, who is also Black. Kiggins says she was only agreeing with the political point about Virginia redistricting, but Feggins says she failed in a moment that required leadership.
10: The state where slaves were first brought to. So holding office in Virginia holds a significance.
8: Rouse noted Virginia's history as the place where enslaved Africans were first brought, saying that history gives the comment deeper weight.
9: These words have so much power. Every single one of us that's up here understands the weight of our words, the weight of our tweets, the weight of our messages when we're out in the community. When you grew up here or you moved here in Virginia, you understand its place in history, the good and the bad.
8: Clark and Hayes are also calling for Kiggins to publicly apologize. The Norfolk Historical Society hosted a discussion on Howard Baugh, the Petersburg native who served as one of the first Black military aviators during World War II. Baugh enlisted in 1942 and went on to fly 136 combat missions, far more than the typical 50 before pilots were rotated out. He later remained in the military as a flight instructor, commander, and logistics director before retiring as a lieutenant colonel in 1967. Baugh died in 2008, leaving behind a legacy tied to courage, service, and the historic Tuskegee Airmen. A few days after graduation weekend, HBCU Hampton University's message to graduates is still resonating. U.S. Congressman Bobby Scott, who is Black, urged Hampton graduates to get involved in politics, pointing to recent court rulings on voting rights and redistricting. Speaking at Hampton's commencement, Scott said voting rights must become an election issue and warned that HBCU funding and educational opportunity are also at stake. He encouraged graduates to stay informed, attend local meetings, support candidates who prioritize voting rights, and even consider running for office. Scott told the class of 2026 that if they do nothing, nothing gets fixed. And the USS Gerald R. Ford is expected to return to Naval Station Norfolk this weekend, ending the longest aircraft carrier deployment since the Vietnam War. The Norfolk-based carrier and its nearly 4,500 sailors have been deployed since June of last year, supporting operations in Venezuela and the Middle East. The Ford's return marks a significant moment for Hampton Roads, home to one of the largest concentrations of Black military families in the nation. For more on these stories, plus international, national, state, and local news impacting the Black community, listen to the Black Information Network on the iHeartRadio app or log on to BINnews.com. 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I'm Amber Payton on your home for Black News First, Norfolk's BIN 92.1, the Black Information Network.
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14: Workers claim Spirit failed to give the required 60-day notice. Meanwhile, executives are seeking over $10 million in retention bonuses.
6: Perspective that you can trust.
15: An amended bipartisan housing bill, advocates say, could directly affect affordability and access to home ownership, especially for Black families.
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17: BIN News This Hour, I'm Andrea Coleman. Coming up,
18: it is mostly like him because I know that that's what the 13th District was accustomed to. And they loved him and the policies.
17: The daughter of a late congressman looks to fill her father's seat. And the Georgia primary is just days away. Several Black candidates are running for office, five in the governor's race alone. But first, here's BIN News Now. Congress is down two Black lawmakers this session. Representative Sheila Sherfalus McCormick resigned after facing 25 violations
19: violations tied to her alleged use of COVID relief funds, and Congressman David Scott recently passed away. Now Scott's daughter, Marcy Scott, is running to complete the remainder of her father's term.
18: Well, it was a no-brainer. This has always been in the works. I had my plans, he had his plans, God had his plans. So
19: Scott is one of six candidates running to replace her father. Georgia Governor Brian Kemp has set a special election for the seat for Tuesday, July 28th. If needed, a runoff will be held August 25th. Scott died on April 22nd at the age of 80. He spent nearly five decades in public service at the state and national levels. As far as Cheerfulness McCormick is concerned, earlier this week, the former U.S. representative from South Florida announced she's seeking the Democratic nomination in the reconfigured 20th congressional district. We will keep you posted on both elections. Well, today was the last day for early voting in Georgia. The state's midterm primary will decide who will be on the ballot for the general election in November. Five black candidates are seeking the Democratic nomination for governor. Former Atlanta Mayor Keisha Lance Bottoms has held a significant lead in the race for several weeks. Bottoms stopped by BIN's Atlanta studios a few weeks ago and talked about the support she was receiving at that time.
20: The grace of God is sufficient, and we've been putting in the work. We've been moving around the state and really working to earn the votes of people. I'm very fortunate in that people know me. My name ID in polling terms is pretty high. It's over 90%, but that's only part of the battle. One is introducing yourself, and then secondly, earning the votes. And that's what we've been moving around the state doing, going to people, meeting them where they are, talking about the issues that matter to them most. And the great thing is that when I'm going into cities and communities, I am getting as much as I believe I'm giving. Of course, I'm speaking about myself as a candidate and my platform, but I'm taking away so much that's helping me form policies and perfect policies that hopefully, God willing, I'll have the opportunity to put into action when I'm elected governor.
19: Voters who did not cast their ballot by today will be able to vote on Tuesday, May 19th for the primary. The general election will be held on November 3rd. BIN will cover the Georgia primary election and have the results for you once they become available. Well, be sure to tune in to a special report on the recent U.S. Supreme Court decision in Louisiana versus Calais and its implications on the black community. Black Power, Call to Action airs Monday at 6 p.m. Eastern. This is BIN News This Hour. 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I'm Andrea Coleman on the Black Information Network, home of Black News First.
21: Here's what's trending this hour. President Trump is returning to Washington, D.C. after a high-stakes summit with China's president in Beijing. The two leaders talked about the ongoing war in Iran, among many other topics, with China considered Iran's largest trading partner. A double murderer, Raymond Johnson, who is black, has been executed in Oklahoma. And the Supreme Court has allowed the abortion drug mifepristone to be sent to women by mail. I'm Amber Payton, and that's what's trending.
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23: The 2026 NFL schedule has been released, and for only the second time, the regular season will start on a Wednesday. The last time the NFL season started on a Wednesday was back in 2012 to accommodate then-President Barack Obama at the Democratic National Convention. The NFL will play a record 9 international games in 2026 across 4 continents and 7 countries. The games will air on ESPN, Fox, NFL Network, NBC, CBS, along with streaming and digital-first brands.
24: I mean, with my future, I don't know. Still fresh from, obviously losing.
23: LeBron James, who's entering free agency this offseason, has some decisions to make.
24: I don't know. I mean, I don't know what the future holds for me, obviously.
23: The 22-year NBA veteran has garnered interest from several teams, including the Cleveland Cavaliers, Golden State Warriors, and Los Angeles Lakers.
24: Said I left everything I could out on the floor. I hate losing, obviously, but locked in on what we needed to do throughout the postseason, throughout 10 games. Obviously, we fell a little short, obviously, but not looking at, my year as a disappointment. That's for damn sure.
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27: Charlotte, North Carolina's search for an interim mayor is drawing response.
0: Charlotte NAACP branch president Corrigan Mack, who is black, has released a statement regarding what she says are lobbying efforts by white candidates for the interim seat left vacant by African-American Mayor Vi Lyles. The statement read in part, "Our mayor, who recently resigned, is a black woman who is a registered Democrat."
1: And the reason I said it is because all over the country, black representation is being stripped. We have two specific lawsuits that we're all looking at, both Louisiana as well as in Alabama.
0: Mack expressed their concerns after former Charlotte Mayor Jennifer Roberts said, quote, she's willing to serve as interim mayor after Lyles' decision to step down on June 30th.
28: A black mother of three is dealing with the long healing process doctors say she faces after being hit by a train. Sonja Celius is from Phoenix, Arizona. She's now dealing with the medical aftermath of being struck by a train on April 25th. Her injuries are being described as very severe, and both of her legs have been amputated. Her daughter describes the initial news as devastating and emotionally crushing. The accident is still under investigation, with the rail crossing being flagged for safety concerns in the past. Celius remains hospitalized in critical condition, facing a long recovery. Now to Illinois, where the city of Chicago is expanding the crisis assistance response and engagement program citywide. Black Mayor Brandon Johnson says the expansion builds upon his administration's commitment to expand public mental and behavioral health resources throughout the city.
3: We solidify our commitment to prioritizing compassion over criminalization, treatment over trauma, and to meeting our people where they are with the support that they need.
28: The CARE program deploys trained behavioral health professionals and EMTs to respond to individuals experiencing mental health crises and socio-emotional distress. The program previously only operated in six police districts.
0: Now to Florida and its attorney general. He's escalating his fight with the NFL over its diversity hiring policy known as the Rooney Rule. AG James Uthmeyer has now issued a subpoena to the league, arguing the rule requiring teams to interview minority candidates for top jobs may violate state laws against race-based hiring. While the NFL recently updated its website and said some policies were misrepresented, Uthmeyer says those changes only raise more questions. And finally, thousands gathered at Howard University for the 158th commencement convocation while a new HBCU-themed store opened its doors. The HBCU News store is owned by Sandra Long, who is black. It opened at Union Station in D.C. The store offers a variety of HBCU-related merchandise and celebrates the culture and legacy of HBCUs. I'm Mike Moore, along with Nicole Deal, on your home for 24/7 News, the Black Information Network.
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2: Well, Jamie Foxx is back in the headlines as new baby news sparks online buzz. Reports say the actor and comedian is expecting his third child, his first with girlfriend Alice Huckstep. But at the same time, a past joke from Foxx's 2024 Netflix comedy special is resurfacing, where he joked about swearing off dating white women. The clip is now making the rounds on social media, adding another layer to the conversation. But Foxx and Huckstep, they've been together on and off since 2022, and the details about the baby have not yet been announced. And comedian Lil Rel Howery is speaking out after backlash from a controversial moment at Kevin Hart's Netflix roast. Fellow comedian Tony Hinchcliffe, who is white, is under fire for making a joke referencing George Floyd, which critics are calling offensive and inappropriate. Lil Rel said the joke went too far, calling it disgusting and adding he would have walked out if he had been there. Floyd's family is also responding, saying the moment is harmful, especially for his young daughter. So far, neither Hinchcliffe nor Netflix has publicly addressed the criticism. With the latest in entertainment at 17 and 47 minutes past each hour, I'm Bree Wood on the Black Information Network, your home for Black news first.
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14: Tuesday, former President Barack Obama made a surprise visit to a taco shop in Austin, Texas.
27: Thank you, guys.
29: Thank you so much.
14: Obama was there to show support for Democratic candidates in the Lone Star State. He's supporting U.S. Senate candidate James Tallarico and Gina Hinojosa, who is running for governor. Obama didn't talk much about politics with customers at the shop, but he did refer to Hinojosa and Tallarico as the outstanding next governor and senator.
13: World Cup soccer matches are just 1 month away. Many hotel owners in Los Angeles are not excited. Jeff Zarinam runs the Hollywood Hotel in L.A. He says the World Cup is not filling up his rooms.
30: It looks like it's turning out to be a bust in terms of business for hotels.
13: He says he's only expected to fill up about 65% of his rooms next month. The American Hotel and Lodging Association says 70% of L.A. hotels are seeing disappointing numbers for the World Cup timeframe.
14: A couple of mayors in two of New Jersey's largest cities are staying in office. Newark Mayor Ross Baraka is the projected winner. He thanked his wife, children, and supporters during his acceptance speech Tuesday night.
31: I think that we got 4 more years to do that. It's all fit. And with the will of the people here in this city who love, obviously, the work that we're doing, we thank you for your continued support.
14: This will be a fourth term for the Black Democrat. In Patterson, Mayor Andre Saya won re-election. Saya vows to build new housing on vacant land, improve parks, and make more road repairs as he heads for a third term.
13: And Cindy Taulia, the founder and CEO of Diva by Cindy, has installed a natural hair care vending machine at George Washington University. It's the first higher education institution to have innovative personal care retail technology. The vending machine offers shampoo, conditioners, and body care products. It offers students with textured hair convenient access to essential self-care items without having to leave campus. This initiative represents a growing business model in the beauty retail sector, offering franchise opportunities for entrepreneurs.
14: I'm Misty Jordan, along with Esther Dillard, on your home for Black News First, the Black Information Network. Now, here's your Washington Roundup.
0: President Trump is temporarily off the hook for his $83 million defamation award to writer E. Jean Carroll. A federal appeals court ruled this week that President Trump doesn't need to make the multi-million dollar payment until the Supreme Court either reviews the case or decides to pass on it. It comes after Trump's legal team asked the Second U.S. Court of Appeals in New York City to pause its earlier ruling. The cost of the war in Iran has risen to $29 billion. That's according to the Pentagon's official testimony before a House Appropriations Subcommittee. The total is up from about $25 billion late last month. Meanwhile, Iran's top negotiator said the U.S. will have to accept his country's peace plan or else American taxpayers will pay the price. President Trump has so far rejected Iran's proposals. And that's your Washington Roundup. I'm Mike Moore on your home for 24/7 News, the Black Information Network.
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28: 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From there, log into your IRS online account. That's the safest way to confirm whether the notice is real and then update your banking information if necessary. And here's another warning. IRS agents cannot take direct deposit details over the phone. So if someone is asking for that info, that is a big red flag. Money news at 24 and 54 minutes past each hour. I'm Nicole Deal on your home for Black News First, the Black Information Network.
6: Amber Payton with BIN News Now. Detroit's population is growing for the third year in a row. New census estimates show the city rose to about 649,000 residents in 2025, up from 644,000 in 2024.
12: To be able to buy a home, come here, and have access to opportunity, I think really separates us from other cities.
6: That's Black Mayor Mary Sheffield, who says the modest increase shows Detroit is moving in the right direction after decades of decline. The Justice Department is accusing Yale School of Medicine of racial discrimination in admissions. Officials say Yale gave Black and Hispanic applicants higher chances than white or Asian applicants with similar test scores, violating the 2023 Supreme Court ruling. And soul music legend Clarence Carter has died at 90 after a battle with cancer. Carter, who was born blind, was known for R&B hits like Slip Away and his 1970 gold record Patches. Get BIN News Now on demand 24/7 on the iHeartRadio app.
15: I'm Vanessa Tyler on the Black Information Network, your home for Black News First. Another day and another red state is trying to manipulate the map. What can be done to stop or fix what is clearly an attack on Black America? Joining me is Senator Dick Durbin from Illinois. Senator, welcome to the Black Information Network.
16: Good to be with you.
15: Senator Durbin, how likely is it blue states will be able to match what Republicans are doing from state to state?
16: Well, I tell you, that's a very good question, timely question, and one that I can't answer. I think the problem that we face is this is going to be resolved by a lot of courts. We know the Supreme Court has done some disappointing things, to say the least, in the last few weeks. And if they are given this case on redistricting, I'm not sure that they're going to rule in our favor.
15: President Trump says Republicans must win or he will be impeached. Should Democrats impeach him again, and should a Democrat-led Senate remove him?
16: Well, I can tell you, I've voted for impeachment twice now with President Trump in his first term, and I believe I was right in both instances to do so. I'm not going to presume what the new Congress would do. I will tell you that I think some of it, his conduct, particularly when it comes to the corruption issue and ethics issue, has been serious enough to warrant an investigation.
15: You have less than a year in office. You decided not to run in 2026. You were first elected in the Senate in 1996 and the House before that. A lot of people are deciding to leave Washington. Why are you leaving now?
16: It's the right time for me. I want to walk out of the front door when I finish my congressional career. I don't want to be carried out the back.
17: And as the 81-year-old senator prepares to leave after 40 years in public office, he wants a Black woman to take his seat, current Illinois Lieutenant Governor Juliana Stratton.
16: I think she is a good choice to succeed me.
15: In just weeks, the Obama Presidential Center will open. What do you think the center will mean to this country, especially now?
16: I'll tell you what it means to me. I can remember sitting down with Barack Obama over a year before the Iowa caucuses and telling him I was going to endorse him and I wanted him to run for president. When I saw Obama sworn in as president and watched him put his right hand on the Bible of Abraham Lincoln, I thought to myself, Durbin, you'll never see a more historic event than an African-American president being sworn in with his hand on Lincoln's Bible. And I'll tell you, I think that's still true. It's still an inspiring story for all Americans. But I'm a realist, too. We triggered a reaction, a negative and hateful reaction across America that we're living with still to this day. And we are still a divided country. And when the Supreme Court says the Voting Rights Act is no longer necessary, they're ignoring the reality of America.
15: Senator Dick Durbin, serving Illinois and America. Senator, thank you for stopping by.
16: Thank you. My pleasure.
15: I'm Vanessa Tyler on the Black Information Network, your home for Black News First.
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1: 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Pressure is building in Hampton Roads over Congresswoman Jen Kiggins' controversial radio interview.
3: Congresswoman Kiggins, she had a moment where leadership mattered, and Congresswoman Kiggins failed.
1: At a press conference outside of her Virginia Beach office, Democratic lawmakers Michael Feggins, Aaron Rouse, Nadarius Clark, and Cliff Hayes, who are all Black, criticized Kiggins for agreeing with a racially offensive comment aimed at House Democratic leader Hakeem Jeffries, who is also Black. Kiggins says she was only agreeing with the political point about Virginia redistricting, but Feggins says she failed in a moment that required leadership.
11: The state where slaves were first brought to. So holding office in Virginia holds a significance.
1: Rouse noted Virginia's history as the place where enslaved Africans were first brought, saying that history gives the comment deeper weight.
3: These words have so much power. Every single one of us that's up here understands the weight of our words, the weight of our tweets, the weight of our messages when we're out in the community. When you grew up here or you moved here in Virginia, you understand its place in history, the good and the bad.
1: Clark and Hayes are also calling for Kiggins to publicly apologize. The Norfolk Historical Society hosted a discussion on Howard Baugh, the Petersburg native who served as one of the first Black military aviators during World War II. Baugh enlisted in 1942 and went on to fly 136 combat missions, far more than the typical 50 before pilots were rotated out. He later remained in the military as a flight instructor, commander, and logistics director before retiring as a lieutenant colonel in 1967. Baugh died in 2008, leaving behind a legacy tied to courage, service, and the historic Tuskegee Airmen. A few days after graduation weekend, HBCU Hampton University's message to graduates is still resonating. U.S. Congressman Bobby Scott, who is Black, urged Hampton graduates to get involved in politics, pointing to recent court rulings on voting rights and redistricting. Speaking at Hampton's commencement, Scott said voting rights must become an election issue and warned that HBCU funding and educational opportunity are also at stake. He encouraged graduates to stay informed, attend local meetings, support candidates who prioritize voting rights, and even consider running for office. Scott told the class of 2026 that if they do nothing, nothing gets fixed. And the USS Gerald R. Ford is expected to return to Naval Station Norfolk this weekend, ending the longest aircraft carrier deployment since the Vietnam War. The Norfolk-based carrier and its nearly 4,500 sailors have been deployed since June of last year, supporting operations in Venezuela and the Middle East. The Ford's return marks a significant moment for Hampton Roads, home to one of the largest concentrations of Black military families in the nation. For more on these stories, plus international, national, state, and local news impacting the Black community, listen to the Black Information Network on the iHeartRadio app or log on to BINnews.com. 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I'm Amber Payton on your home for Black News First, Norfolk's BIN 92.1, the Black Information Network.
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24: BIN News This Hour, I'm Andrea Coleman. Coming up...
25: It is mostly like him, because I know that that's what the 13th District was accustomed to. And they loved him and the policies.
24: The daughter of a late congressman looks to fill her father's seat. And the Georgia primary is just days away. Several Black candidates are running for office, five in the governor's race alone. But first, here's BIN News Now. Congress is down two Black lawmakers this session. Representative Sheila Sherfalus McCormick resigned after facing 25 violations tied to her alleged use of COVID relief funds. And Congressman David Scott recently passed away. Now Scott's daughter, Marcy Scott, is running to complete the remainder of her father's term.
25: Well, it was a no-brainer. This has always been in the works. I had my plans. He had his plans. God had his plans. So
24: Scott is one of six candidates running to replace her father. Georgia Governor Brian Kemp has set a special election for the seat for Tuesday, July 28th. If needed, a runoff will be held August 25th. Scott died on April 22nd at the age of 80. He spent nearly five decades in public service at the state and national levels. As far as Sherfalus McCormick is concerned, earlier this week, the former U.S. representative from South Florida announced she's seeking the Democratic nomination in the reconfigured 20th congressional district. We will keep you posted on both elections. Well, today was the last day for early voting in Georgia. The state's midterm primary will decide who will be on the ballot for the general election in November. Five Black candidates are seeking the Democratic nomination for governor. Former Atlanta Mayor Keisha Lance Bottoms has held a significant lead in the race for several weeks. Bottoms stopped by BIN's Atlanta studios a few weeks ago and talked about the support she was receiving at that time.
27: The grace of God is sufficient, and we've been putting in the work. We've been moving around the state and really working to earn the votes of people. I'm very fortunate in that people know me. My name ID in polling terms is pretty high. It's over 90%, but that's only part of the battle. One is introducing yourself, and then secondly, earning the votes. And that's what we've been moving around the state doing, going to people, meeting them where they are, talking about the issues that matter to them most. And the great thing is that when I'm going into cities and communities, I am getting as much as I believe I'm giving. Of course, I'm speaking about myself as a candidate and my platform, but I'm taking away so much that's helping me form policies and perfect policies that hopefully, God willing, I'll have the opportunity to put into action when I'm elected governor.
24: Voters who did not cast their ballot by today will be able to vote on Tuesday, May 19th for the primary. The general election will be held on November 3rd. BIN will cover the Georgia primary election and have the results for you once they become available. Well, be sure to tune in to a special report on the recent U.S. Supreme Court decision in Louisiana versus Calais and its implications on the Black community. Black Power, Call to Action airs Monday at 6 p.m. Eastern. This is BIN News This Hour. Be sure to follow us wherever you get your podcast. I'm Andrea Coleman on the Black Information Network, home of Black News First.
1: Here's what's trending this hour. The governor of South Carolina is calling state lawmakers back into session to discuss Republican redistricting ahead of the midterms. The Republican-led state is expected to redraw its congressional map to eliminate its only Democratic Black majority district held by Representative James Clyburn. Yale School of Medicine is being accused of racial discrimination in how it selects its applicants. And rapper Drake is releasing three new albums at the same time. I'm Amber Payton, and that's what's trending.
26: 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Here's Morgan Wood.
0: Congresswoman Alma Adams is back on Capitol Hill reintroducing the bipartisan Ignite HBCU Excellence Act. The bill is designed to increase funding for historically Black colleges and universities by supporting campus upgrades, new construction, and better access to technology and research tools. Lawmakers say the goal is to fix long-standing underinvestment in HBCUs and help better prepare students for today's workforce. The effort is led by members of the bipartisan HBCU caucus and now has support from both Democrats and Republicans, along with groups like the Thurgood Marshall College Fund. If passed, the plan would create a federal grant program to help schools improve classrooms, labs, housing, and broadband access across the country. Supporters say the bill is a step toward closing funding gaps and strengthening HBCUs for future generations. With the latest in HBCU news, I'm Morgan Wood on the Black Information Network, your home for Black News First.
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17: Cell phones have been an integral part of connecting our modern world. But did you know a Black nuclear engineer pioneered the technology for them? Henry Thomas Sampson was born in 1934 in Jackson, Mississippi. He earned his bachelor's degree in chemical engineering from Purdue University in 1956, followed by his master's degree from UCLA in 1961 and his PhD shortly after. In 1971, Henry Sampson created the gamma
3: Electric Cell. It's a device which produces long-lasting power to satellites. Samson's innovation caught the attention of the Motorola company, which then placed his patented technology into their telephones. This eventually led to the very first telephone calls being made using cell phones. Henry Samson passed on June 4th, 2015. His genius and black excellence helped create the globally connected world we share today. This is Tammy Eswig for the Black Information Network.
4: 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I'm Mike Strautmanis, and my history lives here.
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20: We begin with Republican senators in Louisiana who are moving ahead with plans to eliminate one of two majority black congressional seats. The aim is to complete the plan before the November midterm elections.
28: This comes following a recent U.S. Supreme Court ruling that struck down the state's congressional map as an illegal racial gerrymander. Georgia's governor has announced a special legislative session to redraw legislative voting districts for the 2028 elections. In response to the same ruling, the decision has prompted various Republican-led states to dismantle districts with large minority populations that have elected Democrats, potentially impacting the balance of power in the House. The redistricting efforts are part of a broader national battle that has already involved about one-third of the states, with Republicans aiming to gain seats in states like Texas, Missouri, and Florida. I'm Morgan Wood on the Black Information Network.
29: Representative Yvette Clark, Black chair of the Congressional Black Caucus, has expressed concern over GOP-led redistricting efforts that could impact 19 members of the group. The Supreme Court's recent ruling on congressional maps has prompted Republican lawmakers in states like Louisiana and Alabama to redraw districts, potentially affecting the upcoming midterms. Representative Shamari Figgers of Alabama criticized the Supreme Court's decision, saying it hinders black voters' ability to elect candidates of their choice. The redistricting efforts in states like Texas, Missouri, and North Carolina could also jeopardize the reelection chances of several CBC members. The CBC, which had a record 62 members, has faced challenges lately with the recent deaths and resignation of some members. In other news, Governor Pritzker and Black Mayor Brandon Johnson are pushing to bring the Democratic National Convention back to Chicago in 2028. Pritzker said Chicago set the standard for political conventions in 2024.
30: That convention generated $371 million in total economic impact while investing in all 77 of Chicago's neighborhoods. It put money in our workers' pockets, and we paid it all with private contributions.
29: Johnson hopes to once again show the nation the energy, hospitality, and spirit that Chicago can provide. Democratic National Committee officials recently wrapped up a three-day visit to the city as local leaders made their official bid to host the convention in 2028.
20: And finally, the Hudson, Catskill Housing Coalition, and Who We Be are organizing Juneteenth Week in Hudson from June 15th through the 19th, featuring events focused on Black history, political education, wellness, and community gathering. 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
29: It's travel season and you have your passport and summer clothes ready to go. If you are planning an international trip and carrying a lot of cash, there's one rule you absolutely need to know, because getting it wrong could make this the most expensive vacation you never had. A recent case at the Philadelphia airport shows how quickly things can go sideways. A traveler heading to Cancun had over $44,000 in cash, but he told customs officers he only had $10,000. So guess what happened when agents found the rest of the money? They seized nearly all of it. Carrying large amounts of cash is not illegal, but failing to report it is. Federal law requires anyone entering or leaving the U.S. with over $10,000 in cash to file a FinCEN Form 105 with Customs and Border Protection. You can even submit it online before your trip. If you do not file it or give the agents the wrong amount, officers can legally take the money immediately. And hopefully you don't need that money for a while, because getting it back could take months. Money news at 24 and 54 minutes past each hour. I'm Nicole Deal on your home for Black News First, the Black Information Network.

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5: I'm Amber Payton with BIN News Now. Chicago's black mayor Brandon Johnson is reflecting on his first 3 years in office and has not ruled out running for re-election.
6: We had historic low in homicides last year, the fewest amount of homicides in 60 years. There's a lot more work to do there.
5: Johnson is highlighting his work on violence prevention, reopening mental health clinics, and creating more affordable housing. South Carolina Governor Henry McMaster is calling lawmakers back to discuss redistricting ahead of the midterms. Republicans could redraw the map to eliminate the state's only Democratic black majority district held by Representative James Clyburn after President Trump urged them to, quote, get it done, end quote. And rapper Kodak Black is facing new charges in Broward County, Florida for attempting to elude police and resisting an officer without violence. His attorneys are questioning the February traffic stop, saying officers did not use lights, sirens, or tell him to pull over. Get BIN News Now on demand 24/7 on the iHeartRadio app.
7: I'm Kevin Brown on your home for 24/7 News, the Black Information Network. The Education Commissioner delivered parting remarks at the Florida Education Association at his final board meeting. After announcing he's departing to run Polk State College, Anastasios Kamousis called the FEA lawsuit against the state voucher program a clown show.
8: It has been said that if you give a clown a stage, they will perform. And last week's press conference put on by the Florida Education Association was nothing short of a circus act that we have all grown tired of.
7: The rise of school choice in Florida has led to a significant increase in black student enrollment in charter and private schools. Research has shown that black youth in Florida are significantly more likely to be suspended or arrested than their white peers. New state standards for teaching black history have sparked debate and concerns from some educators, with potential impacts on the curriculum experience by black students. The FEA lawsuit claims the state school voucher program violates the Florida Constitution by taking billions of dollars away from public schools. A 25-year-old black mother, Shyla Cummings, was tragically shot and killed in front of her 7-month-old baby outside a grocery store in Stonecrest, Georgia. The suspect, Isaiah Tarver, who is black, has been in an on-and-off relationship with Shyla for several years. Shyla's family described her as a loving mother who was looking forward to starting nursing school in August. They emphasized the importance of being involved in their children's lives to prevent domestic violence. Tarver's facing a malice murder charge and is currently in custody. An 80-year-old black veteran in Florida was attacked in a suspected hate crime after a stranger lured him outside his home. Dr. Otis Lane, a retired scholar and veteran, was targeted by a man who told him his kind was not wanted in the neighborhood. The attacker, Kyle Parrish, punched Lane in the face, leaving him no chance to defend himself. The incident highlights the ongoing challenges faced by black residents in a country that has historically marginalized them. Parrish was arrested and charged with battery on a person 65 or older with a possibility of hate crime enhancements. A group of black divers and community members embarked on a pilgrimage to sacred sites in Key West, Florida, including the location where the British slave ship Henrietta Marie sank in 1700. The divers paid their respects at a concrete marker memorializing the enslaved people on the ship, experiencing a profound spiritual connection with their ancestors. The pilgrimage also included visits to a memorial and burial ground for African refugees who died in 1860 after being rescued from slave ships. The participants engaged in emotional rituals to honor their ancestors and connect with their shared history, highlighting the importance of preserving

0: and acknowledging the legacy of slavery in America. The Library of Congress is inducting new music to be added to the National Recording Registry for preservation. Beyoncé's song Single Ladies Put a Ring on It is also being inducted, along with Chaka Khan's reimagined recording of Prince's I Feel For You. Ray Charles is among the 25 selected for preservation. The registry chooses recordings that are culturally, historically, or aesthetically significant. I'm Kevin Brown on your home for Black News First, the Black Information Network.
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5: 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Pressure is building in Hampton Roads over Congresswoman Jen Kiggins' controversial radio interview.
6: Congresswoman Kiggins, she had a moment where leadership mattered, and Congresswoman Kiggins failed.
5: At a press conference outside of her Virginia Beach office, Democratic lawmakers Michael Feggins, Aaron Rouse, Nadarius Clark, and Cliff Hayes, who are all Black, criticized Kiggins for agreeing with a racially offensive comment aimed at House Democratic leader Hakeem Jeffries, who is also Black. Kiggins says she was only agreeing with the political point about Virginia redistricting, but Feggins says she failed in a moment that required leadership.
7: The state where slaves were first brought to. So holding office in Virginia holds a significance.
5: Rouse noted Virginia's history as the place where enslaved Africans were first brought, saying that history gives the comment deeper weight.
6: These words have so much power. Every single one of us that's up here understands the weight of our words, the weight of our tweets, the weight of our messages when we're out in the community. When you grew up here or you moved here in Virginia, you understand its place in history, the good and the bad.
5: Clark and Hayes are also calling for Kiggins to publicly apologize. The Norfolk Historical Society hosted a discussion on Howard Baugh, the Petersburg native who served as one of the first Black military aviators during World War II. Baugh enlisted in 1942 and went on to fly 136 combat missions, far more than the typical 50 before pilots were rotated out. He later remained in the military as a flight instructor, commander, and logistics director before retiring as a lieutenant colonel in 1967. Baugh died in 2008, leaving behind a legacy tied to courage, service, and the historic Tuskegee Airmen. A few days after graduation weekend, HBCU Hampton University's message to graduates is still resonating. U.S. Congressman Bobby Scott, who is Black, urged Hampton graduates to get involved in politics, pointing to recent court rulings on voting rights and redistricting. Speaking at Hampton's commencement, Scott said voting rights must become an election issue and warned that HBCU funding and educational opportunity are also at stake. He encouraged graduates to stay informed, attend local meetings, support candidates who prioritize voting rights, and even consider running for office. Scott told the class of 2026 that if they do nothing, nothing gets fixed. And the USS Gerald R. Ford is expected to return to Naval Station Norfolk this weekend, ending the longest aircraft carrier deployment since the Vietnam War. The Norfolk-based carrier and its nearly 4,500 sailors have been deployed since June of last year, supporting operations in Venezuela and the Middle East. The Ford's return marks a significant moment for Hampton Roads, home to one of the largest concentrations of Black military families in the nation. For more on these stories, plus international, national, state, and local news impacting the Black community, listen to the Black Information Information Network on the iHeartRadio app or log on to BINnews.com. 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I'm Amber Payton on your home for Black News First, Norfolk's BIN 92.1, the Black Information Network.
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15: BIN News This Hour, I'm Andrea Coleman. Coming up...
16: It is mostly like him, because I know that that's what the 13th District was accustomed to. And they loved him and the policies.
15: The daughter of a late congressman looks to fill her father's seat. And the Georgia primary is just days away. Several black candidates are running for office, five in the governor's race alone. But first, here's BIN News Now. Congress is down two black lawmakers this session. Representative Sheila Sherfalus McCormick resigned after facing 25 violations
17: violations tied to her alleged use of COVID relief funds, and Congressman David Scott recently passed away. Now Scott's daughter, Marcy Scott, is running to complete the remainder of her father's term.
16: Well, it was a no-brainer. This has always been in the works. I had my plans. He had his plans. God had his plans. So
17: Scott is one of six candidates running to replace her father. Georgia Governor Brian Kemp has set a special election for the seat for Tuesday, July 28th. If needed, a runoff will be held August 25th. Scott died on April 22nd at the age of 80. He spent nearly five decades in public service at the state and national levels. As far as Sherfalus McCormick is concerned, earlier this week, the former U.S. representative from South Florida announced she's seeking the Democratic nomination in the reconfigured 20th congressional district. We will keep you posted on both elections. Well, today was the last day for early voting in Georgia. The state's midterm primary will decide who will be on the ballot for the general election in November. Five black candidates are seeking the Democratic nomination for governor. Former Atlanta Mayor Keisha Lance Bottoms has held a significant lead in the race for several weeks. Bottoms stopped by BIN's Atlanta studios a few weeks ago and talked about the support she was receiving at that time.
18: The grace of God is sufficient, and we've been putting in the work. We've been moving around the state and really working to earn the votes of people. I'm very fortunate in that people know me. My name ID in polling terms is pretty high. It's over 90%, but that's only part of the battle. One is introducing yourself, and then secondly, earning the votes. And that's what we've been moving around the state doing, going to people, meeting them where they are, talking about the issues that matter to them most. And the great thing is that when I'm going into cities and communities, I am getting as much as I believe I'm giving. Of course, I'm speaking about myself as a candidate and my platform, but I'm taking away so much that's helping me form policies and perfect policies that hopefully, God willing, I'll have the opportunity to put into action when I'm elected governor.
17: Voters who did not cast their ballot by today will be able to vote on Tuesday, May 19th for the primary. The general election will be held on November 3rd. BIN will cover the Georgia primary election and have the results for you once they become available. Well, be sure to tune in to a special report on the recent U.S. Supreme Court decision in Louisiana versus Calais and its implications on the black community. Black Power, Call to Action airs Monday at 6 p.m. Eastern. This is BIN News This Hour. 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I'm Andrea Coleman on the Black Information Network, home of Black News First.
5: Here's what's trending this hour. President Trump is returning to Washington, D.C. after a high-stakes summit with China's president in Beijing. The two leaders talked about the ongoing war in Iran, among many other topics, with China considered Iran's largest trading partner. A double murderer, Raymond Johnson, who is black, has been executed in Oklahoma. And the Supreme Court has allowed the abortion drug mifepristone to be sent to women by mail. I'm Amber Payton, and that's what's trending.
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0: The 2026 NFL schedule has been released, and for only the second time, the regular season will start on a Wednesday. The last time the NFL season started on a Wednesday was back in 2012 to accommodate then-President Barack Obama at the Democratic National Convention. The NFL will play a record 9 international games in 2026 across 4 continents and 7 countries. The games will air on ESPN, Fox, NFL Network, NBC, CBS, along with streaming and digital first brands.
19: I mean, with my future, I don't know. Still fresh from, you know, obviously losing.
0: LeBron James, who's entering free agency this offseason, has some decisions to make.
19: I don't know. I mean, I don't know what the future holds for me, obviously.
0: The 22-year NBA veteran has garnered interest from several teams, including the Cleveland Cavaliers, Golden State Warriors, and Los Angeles Lakers.
19: Said I left everything I could out on the floor. Hate losing, obviously, but locked in on what we needed to do throughout the postseason, throughout 10 games. Obviously, we fell a little short, obviously, but not looking at, you know, my year as a disappointment. That's for damn sure.
0: 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I'm Ray Harris on the Black Information Network.
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20: Charlotte, North Carolina's search for an interim mayor is drawing response. Charlotte NAACP branch president Corrine Mack, who is Black, has released a statement regarding what she says are lobbying efforts by white candidates for the interim seat left vacant by African-American Mayor Vi Lyles. The statement read in part, "Our mayor, who recently resigned, is a Black woman who is a registered Democrat."
21: And the reason I said it is because all over the country, Black representation is being stripped. We have two specific lawsuits that we're all looking at, both Louisiana as well as in Alabama.
20: Mack expressed their concerns after former Charlotte Mayor Jennifer Roberts said, quote, she's willing to serve as interim mayor after Lyles' decision to step down on June 30th.
22: A Black mother of three is dealing with the long healing process doctors say she faces after being hit by a train. Sonja Celius is from Phoenix, Arizona. She's now dealing with the medical aftermath of being struck by a train on April 25th. Her injuries are being described as very severe, and both of her legs have been amputated. Her daughter describes the initial news as devastating and emotionally crushing. The accident is still under investigation, with the rail crossing being flagged for safety concerns in the past. Celius remains hospitalized in critical condition, facing a long recovery. Now to Illinois, where the city of Chicago is expanding the crisis assistance response and engagement program citywide. Black Mayor Brandon Johnson says the expansion builds upon his administration's commitment to expand public mental and behavioral health resources throughout the city.
23: We solidify our commitment to prioritizing compassion over criminalization, treatment over trauma, and to meeting our people where they are with the support that they need.
22: The CARE program deploys trained behavioral health professionals and EMTs to respond to individuals experiencing mental health crises and socio-emotional distress. The program previously only operated in six police districts.
20: Now to Florida and its attorney general. He's escalating his fight with the NFL over its diversity hiring policy known as the Rooney Rule. AG James Uthmeyer has now issued a subpoena to the league, arguing the rule requiring teams to interview minority candidates for top jobs may violate state laws against race-based hiring. While the NFL recently updated its website and said some policies were misrepresented, Uthmeyer says those changes only raise more questions. And finally, thousands gathered at Howard University for the 158th commencement convocation while a new HBCU-themed store opened its doors. The HBCU News store is owned by Sandra Long, who is Black. It opened at Union Station in D.C. The store offers a variety of HBCU-related merchandise and celebrates the culture and legacy of HBCUs. I'm Mike Moore, along with Nicole Deal, on your home for 24/7 News, the Black Information Network.
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6: One of four men convicted in the 2024 murder of Jacksonville rapper Julio Fulio, whose real name is Charles Jones, took the stand in a penalty phase of his trial. John Gathright was seen crying at the defense table after his sister described their childhood and her ongoing communication with him. After she was finished, Gathright said he was remorseful, adding he has read the Bible cover to cover while behind bars.
7: I feel very remorseful, you know. This is a terrible situation. It's been a traumatic experience.
6: Prosecutors are seeking the death penalty for Gathright, Isaiah Chance, Davion Murphy, and Rashad Murphy. The sentencing of the fifth person involved, Alicia Andrews, was on hold as of Monday. Elsewhere in entertainment news, Fetty Wap is going back on the road this summer. The Grammy-nominated rapper announced his nostalgia tour with 19 dates planned. The tour starts June 6th in Atlantic City, New Jersey, and ends December 6th in Denver, Colorado. The trek takes him across North America with stops in Brooklyn, New York, Philadelphia, Pennsylvania, Atlanta, Georgia, Los Angeles, California, and more. Tickets go on sale May 15th. With the latest in entertainment, I'm Morgan Wood on the Black Information Network.
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24: A black man in Tennessee is fighting for his life. Tony Carruthers is scheduled to die by execution on May 21st for a 1994 triple kidnapping and killing in Shelby County. He was convicted and sentenced to death in 1996. But according to the American Civil Liberties Union, Carruthers was convicted without any physical evidence. There was allegedly a paid informant, and Tony represented himself in court. He even has the support of Kim Kardashian, who wants DNA evidence tested, quote, before it's too late.
20: A black teenager in Michigan was allegedly awakened earlier this month by someone standing over him with a machete. He says that someone was his 56-year-old black grandmother, Kalita Jackson Holland. She accused him of stealing a gun. She reportedly then zip-tied him to a chair, charging at him with the machete. He says she even cut off some of his dreadlocks in the process. The police chief of Plymouth Township, James Nitzel Jr., was shocked.
25: Just a very quiet neighborhood that all of a sudden has seen a lot of issues.
20: Jackson Holland, along with her 56-year-old boyfriend, Edward Turner, are now charged with multiple felonies, including first-degree child abuse, torture, and drug charges. Georgia's Republican Governor Brian Kemp is calling state senators and representatives back to the state capitol on June 17th for a special session to address district maps. The decision comes shortly after a Supreme Court ruling in April that prohibits race from being used to draw lines for congressional maps.
24: And finally, e-bikes and e-motorcycles are leading to a growing number of deaths among children and adults.
26: It's the same thing you wouldn't hand the keys to your car to your 14-year-old.
24: In California, Sergeant Mike Thomas with Huntington Beach Police says no kid without a driver's license should be on the more powerful e-motorcycles. I'm Nicole Deal, along with Mike Moore, on your home for Black News First, the Black Information Network. Your Washington Roundup is next.
6: The U.S. House of Representatives is expected to vote next week on an amended bipartisan housing bill known as the 21st Century Road to Housing Act, even as President Trump pushes lawmakers to advance the Senate version instead. The updated House bill removes a provision that would have required large institutional investors to divest from build-to-rent single-family homes within 7 years. If it passes the House, the measure still has to return to the Senate for approval, where its future remains uncertain. Housing advocates say the outcome could directly affect affordability and access to home ownership, especially for Black families who continue to face the widest racial health ownership gap in the country. Meanwhile, the White House is reportedly considering a plan to mark America's 250th birthday by issuing up to 250 presidential pardons and possibly unveiling a national garden of American heroes. That's your Washington Roundup. I'm Morgan Wood, your White House correspondent in Washington, D.C. on the Black Information Network.
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11: 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And is that a sunny little suitcase? 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
24: 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From there, log into your IRS online account. That's the safest way to confirm whether the notice is real and then update your banking information if necessary. And here's another warning. IRS agents cannot take direct deposit details over the phone. So if someone is asking for that info, that is a big red flag. Money news at 24 and 54 minutes past each hour. I'm Nicole Deal on your home for Black News First, the Black Information Network.
5: I'm Amber Payton with BIN News Now. Detroit's population is growing for the third year in a row. New census estimates show the city rose to about 649,000 residents in 2025, up from 644,000 in 2024.
12: To be able to buy a home, come here, and have access to opportunity, I think really separates us from other cities.
5: That's Black Mayor Mary Sheffield, who says the modest increase shows Detroit is moving in the right direction after decades of decline. The Justice Department is accusing Yale School of Medicine of racial discrimination in admissions. Officials say Yale gave Black and Hispanic applicants higher chances than white or Asian applicants with similar test scores, violating the 2023 Supreme Court ruling. And soul music legend Clarence Carter has died at 90 after a battle with cancer. Carter, who was born blind, was known for R&B hits like Slip Away and his 1970 gold record Patches. Get BIN News Now on demand 24/7 on the iHeartRadio app.
0: I'm Kevin Brown on your home for 24/7 News, the Black Information Network. Thousands of Spirit Airlines employees failed to receive final paychecks. A class action lawsuit filed in New York bankruptcy court accuses Dana Beach-based Spirit Airlines of violating federal law. The suit represents 17,000 employees suddenly laid off when operations ceased on May 2nd. Attorney Eric Letson says,
13: first of all, 60 days of unpaid wages, which is essentially a penalty for failing to provide notice prior to the closure of the company under the Worker Adjustment and Retraining Act of 1988.
0: Workers claim Spirit failed to give the required 60-day notice. Meanwhile, executives are seeking over $10 million in retention bonuses. Texas leads the nation in electricity disconnections. Experts say the power bills are going up because urban utilities are paying big bucks to import energy from those West Texas solar and wind farms.
14: 40% of our bills is made up of the transmission and distribution costs.
0: Margaret Weiss with the Texas Energy Poverty Research Institute says there needs to be a focus on energy production close to big cities. Their latest research shows that power bills have risen 30% since 2020 and are expected to go up another 30% over the next 5 years. A man is behind bars on suspicion of trespassing at singer Chris Brown's home in Tarzana, California. Brown was not home at the time. Security grabbed him and held him until police showed up. The Los Angeles Police Department says the man was spotted near the home on Wednesday evening. Security asked him to leave, but he returned at about 7 p.m. local time and tried to climb over a fence to get on the property. A shooting was reported outside of Brown's home earlier this month. A security guard opened fire on a woman's car after getting into an altercation with her. The security guard was then arrested on suspicion of assault with a deadly weapon. Detroit-based certified disability-owned minority business enterprise, All About Technology, celebrates 25 years of expanding technology access and bridging the digital divide in Michigan. Founded by Willie E. Brake, the company has evolved into a trusted resource for individuals, families, seniors, students, and small businesses seeking reliable technology support. Brake's commitment to understanding and resolving technical challenges has positioned All About Technology as a dependable resource for those needing guidance and support. The company remains focused on closing gaps in access, affordability, digital literacy, and technology support, especially for individuals with disabilities, seniors, youth, and underserved communities. Brake's dedication to community leadership and empowering people through technology underscores the company's mission of connecting individuals to opportunities and independence in today's digital world. Keisha Lance Bottoms opened up about her struggles with fertility and adoption in a recent interview. The former Black Atlanta mayor and Georgia Democratic governor candidate, Bottoms revealed that she underwent multiple surgeries due to fibroids and eventually had a partial hysterectomy. After unsuccessful attempts at conceiving biologically, Bottoms and her husband turned to adoption, ultimately welcoming four children into the family. Bottoms emphasized the importance of opening hearts to adoption and providing loving homes for all children, especially Black boys. I'm Kevin Brown on your home for Black News First, the Black Information Network.
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5: 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Pressure is building in Hampton Roads over Congresswoman Jen Kiggins' controversial radio interview.
15: Congresswoman Kiggins, she had a moment where leadership mattered, and Congresswoman Kiggins failed.
5: At a press conference outside of her Virginia Beach office, Democratic lawmakers Michael Feggins, Aaron Rouse, Nadarius Clark, and Cliff Hayes, who are all Black, criticized Kiggins for agreeing with a racially offensive comment aimed at House Democratic leader Hakeem Jeffries, who is also Black. Kiggins says she was only agreeing with the political point about Virginia redistricting, but Feggins says she failed in a moment that required leadership.
16: The state where slaves were first brought to. So holding office in Virginia holds a significance.
5: Rouse noted Virginia's history as the place where enslaved Africans were first brought, saying that history gives the comment deeper weight.
15: These words have so much power. Every single one of us that's up here understands the weight of our words, the weight of our tweets, the weight of our messages when we're out in the community. When you grew up here or you moved here at Virginia, you understand its place in history, the good and the bad.
5: Clark and Hayes are also calling for Kiggins to publicly apologize. The Norfolk Historical Society hosted a discussion on Howard Baugh, the Petersburg native who served as one of the first black military aviators during World War II. Baugh enlisted in 1942 and went on to fly 136 combat missions, far more than the typical 50 before pilots were rotated out. He later remained in the military as a flight instructor, commander, and logistics director before retiring as a lieutenant colonel in 1967. Baugh died in 2008, leaving behind a legacy tied to courage, service, and the historic Tuskegee Airmen. A few days after graduation weekend, HBCU Hampton University's message to graduates is still resonating. U.S. Congressman Bobby Scott, who is black, urged Hampton graduates to get involved in politics, pointing to recent court rulings on voting rights and redistricting. Speaking at Hampton's commencement, Scott said voting rights must become an election issue and warned that HBCU funding and educational opportunity are also at stake. He encouraged graduates to stay informed, attend local meetings, support candidates who prioritize voting rights, and even consider running for office. Scott told the class of 2026 that if they do nothing, nothing gets fixed. And the USS Gerald R. Ford is expected to return to Naval Station Norfolk this weekend, ending the longest aircraft carrier deployment since the Vietnam War. The Norfolk-based carrier and its nearly 4,500 sailors have been deployed since June of last year, supporting operations in Venezuela and the Middle East. The Ford's return marks a significant moment for Hampton Roads, home to one of the largest concentrations of black military families in the nation. For more on these stories, plus international, national, state, and local news impacting the black community, listen to the Black Information Network on the iHeartRadio app or log on to BINnews.com. 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I'm Amber Payton on your home for Black News First, Norfolk's BIN 92.1, the Black Information Network.
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0: Workers claim Spirit failed to give the required 60-day notice. Meanwhile, executives are seeking over $10 million in retention bonuses.
3: Perspective that you can trust.
6: An amended bipartisan housing bill, advocates say, could directly affect affordability and access to home ownership, especially for Black families.
4: Whatever happens next.
20: President Donald Trump says he's not thinking about Americans' financial situations, not even a little bit.
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17: BIN News this hour, I'm Andrea Coleman. Coming up...
18: It is mostly like him, because I know that that's what the 13th District was accustomed to. And they loved him and the policies.
17: The daughter of a late congressman looks to fill her father's seat. And the Georgia primary is just days away. Several Black candidates are running for office, five in the governor's race alone. But first, here's BIN News Now. Congress is down two Black lawmakers this session. Representative Sheila Sherfalish McCormick resigned after facing 25 violations tied to her alleged use of COVID relief funds. And Congressman David Scott recently passed away. Now Scott's daughter, Marcy Scott, is running to complete the remainder of her father's term.
18: Well, it was a no-brainer. This has always been in the works. I had my plans. He had his plans. God had his plans. So
17: Scott is one of six candidates running to replace her father. Georgia Governor Brian Kemp has set a special election for the seat for Tuesday, July 28th. If needed, a runoff will be held August 25th. Scott died on April 22nd at the age of 80. He spent nearly five decades in public service at the state and national levels. As far as Sherfalish McCormick is concerned, earlier this week, the former U.S. representative from South Florida announced she's seeking the Democratic nomination in the reconfigured 20th congressional district. We will keep you posted on both elections. Well, today was the last day for early voting in Georgia. The state's midterm primary will decide who will be on the ballot for the general election in November. Five Black candidates are seeking the Democratic nomination for governor. Former Atlanta Mayor Keisha Lance Bottoms has held a significant lead in the race for several weeks. Bottoms stopped by BIN's Atlanta studios a few weeks ago and talked about the support she was receiving at that time.
19: The grace of God is sufficient, and we've been putting in the work. We've been moving around the state and really working to earn the votes of people. I'm very fortunate in that people know me. My name ID in polling terms is pretty high. It's over 90%, but that's only part of the battle. One is introducing yourself, and then secondly, earning the votes. And that's what we've been moving around the state doing, going to people, meeting them where they are, talking about the issues that matter to them most. And the great thing is that when I'm going into cities and communities, I am getting as much as I believe I'm giving. Of course, I'm speaking about myself as a candidate and my platform, but I'm taking away so much that's helping me form policies and perfect policies that hopefully, God willing, I'll have the opportunity to put into action when I'm elected governor.
17: Voters who did not cast their ballot by today will be able to vote on Tuesday, May 19th for the primary. The general election will be held on November 3rd. BIN will cover the Georgia primary election and have the results for you once they become available. Well, be sure to tune in to a special report on the recent U.S. Supreme Court decision in Louisiana versus Calais and its implications on the Black community. Black Power, Call to Action airs Monday at 6 p.m. Eastern. This is BIN News This Hour. Be sure to follow us wherever you get your podcast. I'm Andrea Coleman on the Black Information Network, home of Black News First.
5: Here's what's trending this hour. The governor of South Carolina is calling state lawmakers back into session to discuss Republican redistricting ahead of the midterms. The Republican-led state is expected to redraw its congressional map to eliminate its only Democratic Black majority district held by Representative James Clyburn. Yale School of Medicine is being accused of racial discrimination in how it selects its applicants. And rapper Drake is releasing three new albums at the same time. I'm Amber Payton, and that's what's trending.
3: 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Here's Morgan Wood.
6: Congresswoman Alma Adams is back on Capitol Hill reintroducing the bipartisan Ignite HBCU Excellence Act. The bill is designed to increase funding for historically black colleges and universities by supporting campus upgrades, new construction, and better access to technology and research tools. Lawmakers say the goal is to fix long-standing underinvestment in HBCUs and help better prepare students for today's workforce. The effort is led by members of the bipartisan HBCU caucus and now has support from both Democrats and Republicans, along with groups like the Thurgood Marshall College Fund. If passed, the plan would create a federal grant program to help schools improve classrooms, labs, housing, and broadband access across the country. Supporters say the bill is a step toward closing funding gaps and strengthening HBCUs for future generations. With the latest in HBCU news, I'm Morgan Wood on the Black Information Network, your home for Black News First.
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12: Opinions, beliefs, and viewpoints expressed in this commentary are those of the author and do not necessarily represent those of BIN and its founding partners and employees. Now it's time to bring the funk with Roland S. Martin.
21: Here we go. The gerrymandering, the racist gerrymandering continues. Now, Georgia Governor Brian Kemp has announced he is going to call a special session in that state to redraw their congressional maps. Let me say it again. Georgia Governor Brian Kemp has announced that he is going to call a special session on June 17th to not only redraw the state's maps, but also reshape how Georgians vote. Republicans have been doing all they can to keep black folks from voting, throwing up massive obstacles. They are aided by the Supreme Court. First, the Shelby v. Holder decision in 2013 that gutted Section 4 of the Voting Rights Act. Now, with the Louisiana v. Calais decision 2 weeks ago, they now are gutting Section 2. They are clearing the way for these white conservatives in these Confederate states to disenfranchise black voters. They want to wipe out black voter representation. Do not be shocked. You're going to see a wipeout of black elected officials in Georgia. Now, remember, you have right now 4 African Americans in Congress from Georgia. You have Congress members Sanford Bishop, Nakima Williams, as well as Lucy McBath. And remember, Congressman David Scott just passed away. That's 4. Don't be shocked to see that Georgia tries to wipe out 2 to 3 of them. They can't wipe out all 4, but they're going to try to do so. This is another attack of Republicans on black people. Folks, we better get registered and vote like crazy. I'm Roland Martin on the Black Information Network.
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20: We begin with Republican senators in Louisiana who are moving ahead with plans to eliminate one of two majority black congressional seats. The aim is to complete the plan before the November midterm elections.
6: This comes following a recent U.S. Supreme Court ruling that struck down the state's congressional map as an illegal racial gerrymander. Georgia's governor has announced a special legislative session to redraw legislative voting districts for the 2028 elections. In response to the same ruling, the decision has prompted various Republican-led states to dismantle districts with large minority populations that have elected Democrats, potentially impacting the balance of power in the House. The redistricting efforts are part of a broader national battle that has already involved about one-third of the states, with Republicans aiming to gain seats in states like Texas, Missouri, and Florida. I'm Morgan Wood on the Black Information Network.
13: Representative Yvette Clark, Black chair of the Congressional Black Caucus, has expressed concern over GOP-led redistricting efforts that could impact 19 members of the group. The Supreme Court's recent ruling on congressional maps has prompted Republican lawmakers in states like Louisiana and Alabama to redraw districts, potentially affecting the upcoming midterms. Representative Shamari Figgers of Alabama criticized the Supreme Court's decision, saying it hinders black voters' ability to elect candidates of their choice. The redistricting efforts in states like Texas, Missouri, and North Carolina could also jeopardize the reelection chances of several CBC members. The CBC, which had a record 62 members, has faced challenges lately with the recent deaths and resignation of some members. In other news, Governor Pritzker and Black Mayor Brandon Johnson are pushing to bring the Democratic National Convention back to Chicago in 2028. Pritzker said Chicago set the standard for political conventions in 2024.
14: That convention generated $371 million in total economic impact while investing in all 77 of Chicago's neighborhoods. It put money in our workers' pockets, and we paid it all with private contributions.
13: Johnson hopes to once again show the nation the energy, hospitality, and spirit that Chicago can provide. Democratic National Committee officials recently wrapped up a three-day visit to the city as local leaders made their official bid to host the convention in 2028.
20: And finally, the Hudson Catskill Housing Coalition and Who We Be are organizing Juneteenth Week in Hudson from June 15th through the 19th, featuring events focused on Black history, political education, wellness, and community gathering. For more international, national, state, and local news impacting the Black community, listen to the Black Information Network on the iHeartRadio app or log on to BINnews.com. 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
4: Another key provision of the Voting Rights Act.
13: Texas, Missouri, and North Carolina could also jeopardize the reelection chances of several CBC members.
3: Struck down by the Supreme Court.
20: Georgia's Republican Governor Brian Kemp is calling state senators and representatives back to the state capitol to address district maps.
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3: Is on the Black Information Network. 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
13: It's travel season and you have your passport and summer clothes ready to go. If you are planning an international trip and carrying a lot of cash, there's one rule you absolutely need to know, because getting it wrong could make this the most expensive vacation you never had. A recent case at the Philadelphia airport shows how quickly things can go sideways. A traveler heading to Cancun had over $44,000 in cash, but he told customs officers he only had $10,000. So guess what happened when agents found the rest of the money? They seized nearly all of it. Carrying large amounts of cash is not illegal, but failing to report it is. Federal law requires anyone entering or leaving the U.S. with over $10,000 in cash to file a FinCEN Form 105 with Customs and Border Protection. You can even submit it online before your trip. If you do not file it or give the agents the wrong amount, officers can legally take the money immediately. And hopefully you don't need that money for a while, because getting it back could take months. Money news at 24 and 54 minutes past each hour. I'm Nicole Deal on your home for Black News First, the Black Information Network.
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10: Black House Minority Leader Hakeem Jeffries is speaking out on redistricting. He says voters in Virginia are outraged, angry, and determined to send a message in November.
15: Is that what you're elevating right now? The notion that four unelected judges would overturn the votes of more than 3 million citizens in Virginia? Is this what Republicans are celebrating right now?
10: Virginia's Supreme Court recently threw out a voter-approved redistricting amendment. The state also adopted new voter ID requirements that could disproportionately impact Black voters. Jeffries says Republicans have concluded that they need to cheat to win.
20: When it comes to negotiating with Iran, President Donald Trump says he's not thinking about Americans' financial situations, not even a little bit. Here's more from Hakeem Jeffries responding with disdain.
15: It's an extraordinary admission. But the reality of the Trump presidency and Republican control of the House and the Senate has regularly made that very point.
20: Trump says he only thinks about one thing. We cannot let Iran have a nuclear weapon. In predominantly Black Chicago, Illinois, public school officials are planning to cut jobs and increase class sizes this fall. The move is due to the proposed $10 billion spending plan having a $732 million budget deficit. CPS is proposing to lay off employees in its central office and reduce funding for assistant principals. The school district is also prepared to get rid of counselors.

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4: I'm Amber Payton with BIN News Now. Chicago's Black Mayor Brandon Johnson is reflecting on his first 3 years in office and has not ruled out running for re-election.
5: We had historic low in homicides last year, the fewest amount of homicides in 60 years. There's a lot more work to do there.
4: Johnson is highlighting his work on violence prevention, reopening mental health clinics, and creating more affordable housing. South Carolina Governor Henry McMaster is calling lawmakers back to discuss redistricting ahead of the midterms. Republicans could redraw the map to eliminate the state's only Democratic Black majority district held by Representative James Clyburn after President Trump urged them to, quote, get it done, end quote. And rapper Kodak Black is facing new charges in Broward County, Florida for attempting to elude police and resisting an officer without violence. His attorneys are questioning the February traffic stop, saying officers did not use lights, sirens, or tell him to pull over. Get BIN News Now on demand 24/7 on the iHeartRadio app.
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7: Lord, save us, Lord, save us. Let someone see us, Lord.
6: God must have heard their prayers. 11 people stranded after their plane went down. Black survivors, including Olympia Outen, her son, her niece, and 8 others, flying to Freeport in the Bahamas when their plane crashed about 80 miles off the coast of Melbourne, Florida, in the middle of a storm, in the middle of the ocean, the pilot landing on the choppy water, pitch black water, as far as the eye can see.
7: Because all I see is blue, dark water around us.
6: Part adventure, all horror. Passengers on the wing of the sinking small plane as it rained even harder. Her son located the life raft, inflated it. They piled in and prayed.
7: So I get in the boat. Everybody get in the boat. It was 11 of us. We was out there for 5 hours. We was in a little storm. No one rain was beating on us. We thought no one would have saw us. But I thank God for the U.S. Marine. They saw us. And they save us.
6: The plane let out a distress signal, which notified the Coast Guard. The 920 Rescue Wing helicopter flying overhead, plucking each up and out to safety just in the nick of time because that life raft was sinking too.
7: They save all of us.
6: Speaking at a hospital news conference, doctors say broken bones, lacerations, but the miracle? All survived. A New York City black woman's birthday turns into her death day when, while in Jamaica to celebrate her 35th birthday, Melissa Curry Samnath was wheeled into a hospital in Jamaica and left there. Police on the island say her new husband, who lives in Jamaica, dumped her there. She died of blunt force trauma. Relatives back home say they got a text from her giving her location and telling them to call the cops. It was too late. A GoFundMe is set up by her family. As far as the husband, police identify the black man as Dane Watson, and he is a person of interest. Fraud has been ripping you off, and VP J.D. Vance says no more.
8: When the president of the United States said, J.D., we've got a fraud problem, and I want you to tackle it, I was so proud and so happy to be able to do it.
6: Vance says fraud impacts multiple victims, including taxpayers, doctors, and patients. Chicago's Mayor Brandon Johnson has a meeting at the end of the month with the Pope, and he knows exactly what to bring the pontiff with the Windy City roots, a Cubs hat. And Mayor Johnson plans to thank Pope Leo for his moral leadership at a time when America's humanity is in question.
9: I'm going to say to him, I'm going to thank him for his moral clarity, standing up for the most vulnerable, making sure that the people who are the least of these have more than what they need.
6: For more in these stories and international, national, state, and local news impacting the black community, listen to the Black Information Network on the iHeartRadio app or log on to BINnews.com. 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
4: 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Pressure is building in Hampton Roads over Congresswoman Jen Kiggins' controversial radio interview.
5: Congresswoman Kiggins, she had a moment where leadership mattered, and Congresswoman Kiggins failed.
4: At a press conference outside of her Virginia Beach office, Democratic lawmakers Michael Feggins, Aaron Rouse, Nadarius Clark, and Cliff Hayes, who are all Black, criticized Kiggins for agreeing with a racially offensive comment aimed at House Democratic leader Hakeem Jeffries, who is also Black. Kiggins says she was only agreeing with the political point about Virginia redistricting, but Feggins says she failed in a moment that required leadership.
6: The state where slaves were first brought to. So holding office in Virginia holds a significance.
4: Rouse noted Virginia's history as the place where enslaved Africans were first brought, saying that history gives the comment deeper weight.
5: These words have so much power. Every single one of us that's up here understands the weight of our words, the weight of our tweets, the weight of our messages when we're out in the community. When you grew up here or you moved here in Virginia, you understand its place in history, the good and the bad.
4: Clark and Hayes are also calling for Kiggins to publicly apologize. The Norfolk Historical Society hosted a discussion on Howard Baugh, the Petersburg native who served as one of the first Black military aviators during World War II. Baugh enlisted in 1942 and went on to fly 136 combat missions, far more than the typical 50 before pilots were rotated out. He later remained in the military as a flight instructor, commander, and logistics director before retiring as a lieutenant colonel in 1967. Baugh died in 2008, leaving behind a legacy tied to courage, service, and the historic Tuskegee Airmen. A few days after graduation weekend, HBCU Hampton University's message to graduates is still resonating. U.S. Congressman Bobby Scott, who is Black, urged Hampton graduates to get involved in politics, pointing to recent court rulings on voting rights and redistricting. Speaking at Hampton's commencement, Scott said voting rights must become an election issue and warned that HBCU funding and educational opportunity are also at stake. He encouraged graduates to stay informed, attend local meetings, support candidates who prioritize voting rights, and even consider running for office. Scott told the class of 2026 that if they do nothing, nothing gets fixed. And the USS Gerald R. Ford is expected to return to Naval Station Norfolk this weekend, ending the longest aircraft carrier deployment since the Vietnam War. The Norfolk-based carrier and its nearly 4,500 sailors have been deployed since June of last year, supporting operations in Venezuela and the Middle East. The Ford's return marks a significant moment for Hampton Roads, home to one of the largest concentrations of Black military families in the nation. 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
11: Workers claim Spirit failed to give the required 60-day notice. Meanwhile, executives are seeking over $10 million in retention bonuses.
2: Perspective that you can trust.
12: An amended bipartisan housing bill, advocates say, could directly affect affordability and access to home ownership, especially for Black families.
3: Whatever happens next.
13: President Donald Trump says he's not thinking about Americans' financial situations, not even a little bit.
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14: BIN News This Hour, I'm Andrea Coleman. Coming up...
15: It is mostly like him, because I know that that's what the 13th District was accustomed to, and they loved him and the policies.
14: The daughter of a late congressman looks to fill her father's seat, and the Georgia primary is just days away. Several Black candidates are running for office, five in the governor's race alone. But first, here's BIN News Now. Congress is down two Black lawmakers this session. Representative Sheila Sherfalus McCormick resigned after facing 25 violations tied to her alleged use of COVID relief funds, and Congressman David Scott recently passed away. Now Scott's daughter, Marcy Scott, is running to complete the remainder of her father's term.
15: Well, it was a no-brainer. This has always been in the works. I had my plans, he had his plans, God had his plans, so.
14: Scott is one of six candidates running to replace her father. Georgia Governor Brian Kemp has set a special election for the seat for Tuesday, July 28th. If needed, a runoff will be held August 25th. Scott died on April 22nd at the age of 80. He spent nearly five decades in public service at the state and national levels. As far as Sherfalus McCormick is concerned, earlier this week, the former U.S. representative from South Florida announced she's seeking the Democratic nomination in the reconfigured 20th congressional district. We will keep you posted on both elections. Well, today was the last day for early voting in Georgia. The state's midterm primary will decide who will be on the ballot for the general election in November. Five Black candidates are seeking the Democratic nomination for governor. Former Atlanta Mayor Keisha Lance Bottoms has held a significant lead in the race for several weeks. Bottoms stopped by BIN's Atlanta studios a few weeks ago and talked about the support she was receiving at that time.
16: The grace of God is sufficient, and we've been putting in the work. We've been moving around the state and really working to earn the votes of people. I'm very fortunate in that people know me. My name ID in polling terms is pretty high. It's over 90%, but that's only part of the battle. One is introducing yourself, and then secondly, earning the votes. And that's what we've been moving around the state doing, going to people, meeting them where they are, talking about the issues that matter to them most. And the great thing is that when I'm going into cities and communities, I am getting as much as I believe I'm giving. Of course, I'm speaking about myself as a candidate and my platform, but I'm taking away so much that's helping me form policies and perfect policies that hopefully, God willing, I'll have the opportunity to put into action when I'm elected governor.
14: Voters who did not cast their ballot by today will be able to vote on Tuesday, May 19th for the primary. The general election will be held on November 3rd. BIN will cover the Georgia primary election and have the results for you once they become available. Well, be sure to tune in to a special report on the recent U.S. Supreme Court decision in Louisiana versus Calais and its implications on the Black community. Black Power, Call to Action airs Monday at 6 p.m. Eastern. This is BIN News This Hour. 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I'm Andrea Coleman on the Black Information Network, home of Black News First.
4: Here's what's trending this hour. President Trump is returning to Washington, D.C. after a high-stakes summit with China's president in Beijing. The two leaders talked about the ongoing war in Iran, among many other topics, with China considered Iran's largest trading partner. A double murderer, Raymond Johnson, who is Black, has been executed in Oklahoma. And the Supreme Court has allowed the abortion drug mifepristone to be sent to women by mail. I'm Amber Payton, and that's what's trending.
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17: The 2026 NFL schedule has been released, and for only the second time, the regular season will start on a Wednesday. The last time the NFL season started on a Wednesday was back in 2012 to accommodate then-President Barack Obama at the Democratic National Convention. The NFL will play a record 9 international games in 2026 across 4 continents and 7 countries. The games will air on ESPN, Fox, NFL Network, NBC, CBS, along with streaming and digital-first brands.
18: I mean, with my future, I don't know. Still fresh from, you know, obviously losing.
17: LeBron James, who's entering free agency this offseason, has some decisions to make.
18: I don't know. I mean, I don't know what the future holds for me, obviously.
17: The 22-year NBA veteran has garnered interest from several teams, including the Cleveland Cavaliers, Golden State Warriors, and Los Angeles Lakers.
18: Said I left everything I could out on the floor. I hate losing, obviously, but locked in on what we needed to do throughout the postseason, throughout 10 games. Obviously, we fell a little short, obviously, but not looking at, you know, my year as a disappointment. That's for damn sure.
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20: 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On your home for 24/7 News, the Black Information Network.
19: Charlotte, North Carolina's search for an interim mayor is drawing response. Charlotte NAACP branch president Corrigan Mack, who is Black, has released a statement regarding what she says are lobbying efforts by white candidates for the interim seat left vacant by African-American Mayor Vi Lyles. The statement read in part, "Our mayor, who recently resigned, is a Black woman who is a registered Democrat."
21: And the reason I said it is because all over the country, Black representation is being stripped. We have two specific lawsuits that we're all looking at, both Louisiana as well as in Alabama.
19: Mack expressed their concerns after former Charlotte Mayor Jennifer Roberts said, quote, she's willing to serve as interim mayor after Lyles' decision to step down on June 30th.
20: A Black mother of three is dealing with the long healing process doctors say she faces after being hit by a train. Sonja Celius is from Phoenix, Arizona. She's now dealing with the medical aftermath of being struck by a train on April 25th. Her injuries are being described as very severe, and both of her legs have been amputated. Her daughter describes the initial news as devastating and emotionally crushing. The accident is still under investigation, with the rail crossing being flagged for safety concerns in the past. Celius remains hospitalized in critical condition, facing a long recovery. Now to Illinois, where the city of Chicago is expanding the crisis assistance response and engagement program citywide. Black Mayor Brandon Johnson says the expansion builds upon his administration's commitment to expand public mental and behavioral health resources throughout the city.
22: We solidify our commitment to prioritizing compassion over criminalization, treatment over trauma, and to meeting our people where they are with the support that they need.
20: The CARE program deploys trained behavioral health professionals and EMTs to respond to individuals experiencing mental health crises and socio-emotional distress. The program previously only operated in 6 police districts.
19: Now to Florida and its attorney general. He's escalating his fight with the NFL over its diversity hiring policy known as the Rooney Rule. AG James Uthmeyer has now issued a subpoena to the league, arguing the rule requiring teams to interview minority candidates for top jobs may violate state laws against race-based hiring. While the NFL recently updated its website and said some policies were misrepresented, Uthmeyer says those changes only raise more questions. And finally, thousands gathered at Howard University for the 158th commencement convocation while a new HBCU-themed store opened its doors. The HBCU News store is owned by Sandra Long, who is black. It opened at Union Station in D.C. The store offers a variety of HBCU-related merchandise and celebrates the culture and legacy of HBCUs. I'm Mike Moore, along with Nicole Deal, on your home for 24/7 News, the Black Information Network.
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6: Well, Jamie Foxx is back in the headlines as new baby news sparks online buzz. Reports say the actor and comedian is expecting his third child, his first with girlfriend Alice Huckstep. But at the same time, a past joke from Foxx's 2024 Netflix comedy special is resurfacing, where he joked about swearing off dating white women. The clip is now making the rounds on social media, adding another layer to the conversation. With Foxx and Huckstep, they've been together on and off since 2022. And the details about the baby have not yet been announced. And comedian Lil Rel Howery is speaking out after backlash from a controversial moment at Kevin Hart's Netflix roast. Fellow comedian Tony Hinchcliffe, who is white, is under fire for making a joke referencing George Floyd, which critics are calling offensive and inappropriate. Lil Rel said the joke went too far, calling it disgusting and adding he would have walked out if he had been there. Floyd's family is also responding, saying the moment is harmful, especially for his young daughter. So far, neither Hinchcliffe nor Netflix has publicly addressed the criticism. With the latest in entertainment at 17 and 47 minutes past each hour, I'm Bree Wood on the Black Information Network, your home for Black news first. On August,
10: you went to JCPenney to find those summer fashion staples, like shorts and tees from A&A in St. John's Bay. 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Well, with deals like these, it's easy to find exactly what you are and aren't looking for. 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
12: Tuesday, former President Barack Obama made a surprise visit to a taco shop in Austin, Texas.
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12: Obama was there to show support for Democratic candidates in the Lone Star State. He's supporting U.S. Senate candidate James Tallarico and Gina Hinojosa, who is running for governor. Obama didn't talk much about politics with customers at the shop, but he did refer to Hinojosa and Tallarico as the outstanding next governor and senator.
11: World Cup soccer matches are just 1 month away. Many hotel owners in Los Angeles are not excited. Jeff Zarinam runs the Hollywood Hotel in L.A. He says the World Cup is not filling up his rooms.
26: It looks like it's turning out to be a bust in terms of business for hotels.
11: He says he's only expected to fill up about 65% of his rooms next month. The American Hotel and Lodging Association says 70% of L.A. hotels are seeing disappointing numbers for the World Cup timeframe.
12: A couple of mayors in two of New Jersey's largest cities are staying in office. Newark Mayor Ross Baraka is the projected winner. He thanked his wife, children, and supporters during his acceptance speech Tuesday night.
27: I think that we got full audience to do that. We saw fit with the will of the people here in this city who love, obviously, the work that we're doing. We thank you for your continued support.
12: This will be a fourth term for the Black Democrat. In Patterson, Mayor Andre Saya won re-election. Saya vows to build new housing on vacant land, improve parks, and make more road repairs as he heads for a third term.
11: And Cindy Taulia, the founder and CEO of Diva by Cindy, has installed a natural hair care vending machine at George Washington University. It's the first higher education institution to have innovative personal care retail technology. The vending machine offers shampoo, conditioners, and body care products. It offers students with textured hair convenient access to essential self-care items without having to leave campus. This initiative represents a growing business model in the beauty retail sector, offering franchise opportunities for entrepreneurs.
12: I'm Misty Jordan, along with Esther Dillard, on your home for Black News First, the Black Information Network. 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
19: President Trump is temporarily off the hook for his $83 million defamation award to writer E. Jean Carroll. A federal appeals court ruled this week that President Trump doesn't need to make the multi-million dollar payment until the Supreme Court either reviews the case or decides to pass on it. It comes after Trump's legal team asked the Second U.S. Court of Appeals in New York City to pause its earlier ruling. The cost of the war in Iran has risen to $29 billion. That's according to the Pentagon's official testimony before a House Appropriations Subcommittee. The total is up from about $25 billion late last month. Meanwhile, Iran's top negotiator said the U.S. will have to accept his country's peace plan or else American taxpayers will pay the price. President Trump has so far rejected Iran's proposals. And that's your Washington Roundup. I'm Mike Moore on your home for 24/7 News, the Black Information Network.
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20: 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From there, log into your IRS online account. That's the safest way to confirm whether the notice is real and then update your banking information if necessary. And here's another warning. IRS agents cannot take direct deposit details over the phone. So if someone is asking for that info, that is a big red flag. Money news at 24 and 54 minutes past each hour. 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
4: I'm Amber Payton with BIN News Now. Detroit's population is growing for the third year in a row. New census estimates show the city rose to about 649,000 residents in 2025, up from 644,000 in 2024.
8: To be able to buy a home, come here, and have access to opportunity, I think really separates us from other cities.
4: That's Black Mayor Mary Sheffield, who says the modest increase shows Detroit is moving in the right direction after decades of decline. The Justice Department is accusing Yale School of Medicine of racial discrimination in admissions. Officials say Yale gave Black and Hispanic applicants higher chances than white or Asian applicants with similar test scores, violating the 2023 Supreme Court ruling. And soul music legend Clarence Carter has died at 90 after a battle with cancer. Carter, who was born blind, was known for R&B hits like Slip Away and his 1970 gold record Patches. Get BIN News Now on demand 24/7 on the iHeartRadio app.
13: I'm Vanessa Tyler on the Black Information Network, your home for Black News First. Another day and another red state is trying to manipulate the map. What can be done to stop or fix what is clearly an attack on Black America? Joining me is Senator Dick Durbin from Illinois. Senator, welcome to the Black Information Network.
14: Good to be with you.
13: Senator Durbin, how likely is it blue states will be able to match what Republicans are doing from state to state?
14: Well, I tell you, that's a very good question, timely question, and one that I can't answer. I think the problem that we face is this is going to be resolved by a lot of courts. We know the Supreme Court has done some disappointing things, to say the least, in the last few weeks. And if they are given this case on redistricting, I'm not sure that they're going to rule in our favor.
13: President Trump says Republicans must win or he will be impeached. Should Democrats impeach him again? And should a Democrat-led Senate remove him?
14: Well, I can tell you, I've voted for impeachment twice now with President Trump in his first term. And I believe I was right in both instances to do so. I'm not going to presume what the new Congress would do. I will tell you that I think some of his conduct, particularly when it comes to the corruption issue and ethics issue, has been serious enough to warrant an investigation.
13: You have less than a year in office. You decided not to run in 2026. You were first elected in the Senate in 1996 and the House before that. A lot of people are deciding to leave Washington. Why are you leaving now?
14: It's the right time for me. I want to walk out of the front door when I finish my congressional career. I don't want to be carried out the back.
15: And as the 81-year-old senator prepares to leave after 40 years in public office, he wants a Black woman to take his seat, current Illinois Lieutenant Governor Juliana Stratton.
14: I think she is a good choice to succeed me.
13: In just weeks, the Obama Presidential Center will open. What do you think the center will mean to this country, especially now?
14: I'll tell you what it means to me. I can remember sitting down with Barack Obama over a year before the Iowa caucuses and telling him I was going to endorse him and I wanted him to run for president. When I saw Obama sworn in as president and watched him put his right hand on the Bible of Abraham Lincoln, I thought to myself, Durbin, you'll never see a more historic event than an African-American president being sworn in with his hand on Lincoln's Bible. And I'll tell you, I think that's still true. It's still an inspiring story for all Americans. But I'm a realist, too. We triggered a reaction, a negative and hateful reaction across America that we're living with still to this day. And we are still a divided country. And when the Supreme Court says the Voting Rights Act is no longer necessary, they're ignoring the reality of America.
0: Senator Dick Durbin, serving Illinois and America. Senator, thank you for stopping by.
14: Thank you. My pleasure.
0: I'm Vanessa Tyler on the Black Information Network, your home for Black News First.
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4: 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Pressure is building in Hampton Roads over Congresswoman Jen Kiggins' controversial radio interview.
2: Congresswoman Kiggins, she had a moment where leadership mattered, and Congresswoman Kiggins failed.
4: At a press conference outside of her Virginia Beach office, Democratic lawmakers Michael Feggins, Aaron Rouse, Nadarius Clark, and Cliff Hayes, who are all Black, criticized Kiggins for agreeing with a racially offensive comment aimed at House Democratic leader Hakeem Jeffries, who is also Black. Kiggins says she was only agreeing with the political point about Virginia redistricting, but Feggins says she failed in a moment that required leadership.
16: The state where slaves were first brought to. So holding office in Virginia poses significance.
4: Rouse noted Virginia's history as the place where enslaved Africans were first brought, saying that history gives the comment deeper weight.
2: These words have so much power. Every single one of us that's up here understands the weight of our words, the weight of our tweets, the weight of our messages when we're out in the community. When you grew up here or you moved here in Virginia, you understand its place in history, the good and the bad.
4: Clark and Hayes are also calling for Kiggins to publicly apologize. The Norfolk Historical Society hosted a discussion on Howard Baugh, the Petersburg native who served as one of the first Black military aviators during World War II. Baugh enlisted in 1942 and went on to fly 136 combat missions, far more than the typical 50 before pilots were rotated out. He later remained in the military as a flight instructor, commander, and logistics director before retiring as a lieutenant colonel in 1967. Baugh died in 2008, leaving behind a legacy tied to courage, service, and the historic Tuskegee Airmen. A few days after graduation weekend, HBCU Hampton University's message to graduates is still resonating. U.S. Congressman Bobby Scott, who is Black, urged Hampton graduates to get involved in politics, pointing to recent court rulings on voting rights and redistricting. Speaking at Hampton's commencement, Scott said voting rights must become an election issue and warned that HBCU funding and educational opportunity are also at stake. He encouraged graduates to stay informed, attend local meetings, support candidates who prioritize voting rights, and even consider running for office. Scott told the class of 2026 that if they do nothing, nothing gets fixed. And the USS Gerald R. Ford is expected to return to Naval Station Norfolk this weekend, ending the longest aircraft carrier deployment since the Vietnam War. The Norfolk-based carrier and its nearly 4,500 sailors have been deployed since June of last year, supporting operations in Venezuela and the Middle East. The Ford's return marks a significant moment for Hampton Roads, home to one of the largest concentrations of Black military families in the nation. For more on these stories, plus international, national, state, and local news impacting the Black community, listen to the Black Information Network on the iHeartRadio app or log on to BINnews.com. 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I'm Amber Payton on your home for Black News First, Norfolk's BIN 92.1, the Black Information Network.
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3: Another key provision of the Voting Rights Act.
20: Texas, Missouri, and North Carolina could also jeopardize the re-election chances of several CBC members.
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15: BIN News This Hour, I'm Andrea Coleman. Coming up...
23: It is mostly like him, because I know that that's what the 13th District was accustomed to. And they loved him and the policies.
15: The daughter of a late congressman looks to fill her father's seat. And the Georgia primary is just days away. Several Black candidates are running for office, five in the governor's race alone. But first, here's BIN News Now. Congress is down two Black lawmakers this session. Representative Sheila Sherfalus McCormick resigned after facing 25 violations tied to her alleged use of COVID relief funds. And Congressman David Scott recently passed away. Now Scott's daughter, Marcy Scott, is running to complete the remainder of her father's term.
23: Well, it was a no-brainer. This has always been in the works. I had my plans. He had his plans. God had his plans. So
15: Scott is one of six candidates running to replace her father. Georgia Governor Brian Kemp has set a special election for the seat for Tuesday, July 28th. If needed, a runoff will be held August 25th. Scott died on April 22nd at the age of 80. He spent nearly five decades in public service at the state and national levels. As far as Sherfalus McCormick is concerned, earlier this week, the former U.S. representative from South Florida announced she's seeking the Democratic nomination in the reconfigured 20th congressional district. We will keep you posted on both elections. Well, today was the last day for early voting in Georgia. The state's midterm primary will decide who will be on the ballot for the general election in November. Five black candidates are seeking the Democratic nomination for governor. Former Atlanta Mayor Keisha Lance Bottoms has held a significant lead in the race for several weeks. Bottoms stopped by BIN's Atlanta studios a few weeks ago and talked about the support she was receiving at that time.
8: The grace of God is sufficient, and we've been putting in the work. We've been moving around the state and really working to earn the votes of people. I'm very fortunate in that people know me. My name ID in polling terms is pretty high. It's over 90%, but that's only part of the battle. One is introducing yourself, and then secondly, earning the votes. And that's what we've been moving around the state doing, going to people, meeting them where they are, talking about the issues that matter to them most. And the great thing is that when I'm going into cities and communities, I am getting as much as I believe I'm giving. Of course, I'm speaking about myself as a candidate and my platform, but I'm taking away so much that's helping me form policies and perfect policies that hopefully, God willing, I'll have the opportunity to put into action when I'm elected governor.
15: Voters who did not cast their ballot by today will be able to vote on Tuesday, May 19th for the primary. The general election will be held on November 3rd. BIN will cover the Georgia primary election and have the results for you once they become available. Well, be sure to tune in to a special report on the recent U.S. Supreme Court decision in Louisiana versus Calais and its implications on the black community. Black Power, Call to Action airs Monday at 6 p.m. Eastern. This is BIN News This Hour. Be sure to follow us wherever you get your podcast. I'm Andrea Coleman on the Black Information Network, home of Black News First.
4: Here's what's trending this hour. The governor of South Carolina is calling state lawmakers back into session to discuss Republican redistricting ahead of the midterms. The Republican-led state is expected to redraw its congressional map to eliminate its only Democratic black majority district held by Representative James Clyburn. Yale School of Medicine is being accused of racial discrimination in how it selects its applicants. And rapper Drake is releasing three new albums at the same time. I'm Amber Payton, and that's what's trending.
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12: Congresswoman Alma Adams is back on Capitol Hill reintroducing the bipartisan Ignite HBCU Excellence Act. The bill is designed to increase funding for historically black colleges and universities by supporting campus upgrades, new construction, and better access to technology and research tools. Lawmakers say the goal is to fix long-standing underinvestment in HBCUs and help better prepare students for today's workforce. The effort is led by members of the bipartisan HBCU caucus and now has support from both Democrats and Republicans, along with groups like the Thurgood Marshall College Fund. If passed, the plan would create a federal grant program to help schools improve classrooms, labs, housing, and broadband access across the country. Supporters say the bill is a step toward closing funding gaps and strengthening HBCUs for future generations. With the latest in HBCU news, I'm Morgan Wood on the Black Information Network, your home for Black News First.
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10: You went to JCPenney to find those summer fashion staples, like shorts and tees from A&A in St. John's Bay. 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
13: Cell phones have been an integral part of connecting our modern world. But did you know a Black nuclear engineer pioneered the technology for them? Henry Thomas Sampson was born in 1934 in Jackson, Mississippi. He earned his bachelor's degree in chemical engineering from Purdue University in 1956, followed by his master's degree from UCLA in 1961 and his PhD shortly after. In 1971, Henry Sampson created the Gamma Electric Cell. It's a device which produced long-lasting power to satellites. Sampson's innovation caught the attention of the Motorola Company, which then placed his patented technology into their telephones. This eventually led to the very first telephone calls being made using cell phones. Henry Sampson passed on June 4th, 2015. His genius and Black excellence helped create the globally connected world we share today. This is Tammy Eswick for the Black Information Network.
14: 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I'm Mike Strautmanis, and my history lives here.
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19: We begin with Republican senators in Louisiana who are moving ahead with plans to eliminate one of two majority Black congressional seats. The aim is to complete the plan before the November midterm elections.
25: This comes following a recent U.S. Supreme Court ruling that struck down the state's congressional map as an illegal racial gerrymander. Georgia's governor has announced a special legislative session to redraw legislative voting districts for the 2028 elections. In response to the same ruling, the decision has prompted various Republican-led states to dismantle districts with large minority populations that have elected Democrats, potentially impacting the balance of power in the House. The redistricting efforts are part of a broader national battle that has already involved about one-third of the states, with Republicans aiming to gain seats in states like Texas, Missouri, and Florida. I'm Morgan Wood on the Black Information Network.
24: Representative Yvette Clark, Black chair of the Congressional Black Caucus, has expressed concern over GOP-led redistricting efforts that could impact 19 members of the group. The Supreme Court's recent ruling on congressional maps has prompted Republican lawmakers in states like Louisiana and Alabama to redraw districts, potentially affecting the upcoming midterms. Representative Shamari Figures of Alabama criticized the Supreme Court's decision, saying it hinders Black voters' ability to elect candidates of their choice. The redistricting efforts in states like Texas, Missouri, and North Carolina could also jeopardize the reelection chances of several several CBC members. The CBC, which had a record 62 members, has faced challenges lately with the recent deaths and resignation of some members. In other news, Governor Pritzker and Black Mayor Brandon Johnson are pushing to bring the Democratic National Convention back to Chicago in 2028. Pritzker said Chicago set the standard for political conventions in 2024.
2: That convention generated $371 million in total economic impact while investing in all 77 of Chicago's neighborhoods. It put money in our workers' pockets, and we paid it all with private contributions.
24: Johnson hopes to once again show the nation the energy, hospitality, and spirit that Chicago can provide. Democratic National Committee officials recently wrapped up a three-day visit to the city as local leaders made their official bid to host the convention in 2028.
19: And finally, the Hudson, Catskill Housing Coalition, and Who We Be are organizing Juneteenth Week in Hudson from June 15th through the 19th, featuring events focused on Black history, political education, wellness, and community gathering. For more international, national, state, and local news impacting the Black community, listen to the Black Information Network on the iHeartRadio app or log on to BINnews.com. 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
24: 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There was allegedly a paid informant.
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24: It's travel season and you have your passport and summer clothes ready to go. If you are planning an international trip and carrying a lot of cash, there's one rule you absolutely need to know, because getting it wrong could make this the most expensive vacation you never had. A recent case at the Philadelphia airport shows how quickly things can go sideways. A traveler heading to Cancun had over $44,000 in cash, but he told customs officers he only had $10,000. So guess what happened when agents found the rest of the money? They seized nearly all of it. Carrying large amounts of cash is not illegal, but failing to report it is. Federal law requires anyone entering or leaving the U.S. with over $10,000 in cash to file a FinCEN Form 105 with Customs and Border Protection. You can even submit it online before your trip. If you do not file it or give the agents the wrong amount, officers can legally take the money immediately. And hopefully you don't need that money for a while, because getting it back could take months. Money news at 24 and 54 minutes past each hour. I'm Nicole Deal on your home for Black News First, the Black Information Network.
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25: I'm Misty Jordan.
17: And I'm Esther Dillard on your home for 24/7 News, the Black Information Network.
25: Baltimore Mayor Brandon Scott is reacting to the federal indictment against the owner and operator of the cargo ship that caused the Key Bridge to collapse. The Black mayor says their criminal charges support what the city has alleged from the beginning. The tragedy was not an unavoidable accident. It was a result of horrendous corporate conduct. Mayor Scott says six innocent workers lost their lives. Residents, businesses, commuters, taxpayers, and port communities have suffered enormous harm. The indictment alleges years of trying to hide dangerous conditions aboard the cargo ship, falsifying inspection records, and misleading federal investigators.
17: A Black man is being indicted for allegedly using Molotov cocktails to cause a fire at a bar in Charlotte, North Carolina. James Johnson Jr. allegedly used Molotov cocktails to start fires at the Garden Bar and Lounge. Police claim this all started after he was kicked out of the bar for harassing another customer. The fires caused around $90,000 worth of damage last month. Monday, Johnson was indicted on multiple charges, including possessing weapons of mass destruction and malicious use of explosives.
25: Now back to Maryland. The Annapolis Police Department will hold a Safe Gun Give Back program later this month. The event is scheduled to take place May 30th from 9 a.m. to 1 p.m. at police headquarters on Taylor Avenue. The program is voluntary. There will be no questions asked. Former Police Chief Edward Jackson said this about the program recently.
7: One of the most pressing problems in America right now is the availability of handguns and the hands that they fall into. So guns are nothing to play with.
25: It's an opportunity for the public to safely turn in unwanted firearms to help reduce gun violence in the community. All guns must be unloaded. However, ammunition will be accepted. Police will distribute a limited number of free gun locks.
17: And Atlanta is being ranked as the best city to start a career in. That's according to a new Wallet Hub study. The ranking was based on factors such as the availability of entry-level jobs, average monthly starting salary, and housing affordability. Atlanta was followed by Orlando, Austin, Tampa, and Miami. For at least 3 years in a row, LendingTree shows Atlanta has the highest percentage of Black-owned businesses in the nation.
25: I'm Misty Jordan, along with Esther Dillard, on your home for Black News First, the Black Information Network. Now, here's your Healthy Minute.
8: Are you drinking enough water throughout the day? Health experts say hydration needs can vary from person to person, but many adults should aim for about 8 to 12

0: Chicago's Black Mayor Brandon Johnson is reflecting on his first 3 years in office and has not ruled out running for re-election.
1: We had historic low in homicides last year, the fewest amount of homicides in 60 years. There's a lot more work to do there.
0: Johnson is highlighting his work on violence prevention, reopening mental health clinics, and creating more affordable housing. South Carolina Governor Henry McMaster is calling lawmakers back to discuss redistricting ahead of the midterms. Republicans could redraw the map to eliminate the state's only Democratic Black majority district held by Representative James Clyburn after President Trump urged them to, quote, get it done, end quote. And rapper Kodak Black is facing new charges in Broward County, Florida for attempting to elude police and resisting an officer without violence. His attorneys are questioning the February traffic stop, saying officers did not use lights, sirens, or tell him to pull over. Get BIN News now on demand 24/7 on the iHeartRadio app.
2: I'm Kevin Brown on your home for 24/7 News, the Black Information Network. The Education Commissioner delivered parting remarks at the Florida Education Association at his final board meeting. After announcing he's departing to run Polk State College, Anastasios Kamousis called the FEA lawsuit against the state voucher program a clown show.
3: It has been said that if you give a clown a stage, they will perform. And last week's press conference put on by the Florida Education Association was nothing short of a circus act that we have all grown tired of.
2: The rise of school choice in Florida has led to a significant increase in Black student enrollment in charter and private schools. Research has shown that Black youth in Florida are significantly more likely to be suspended or arrested than their white peers. New state standards for teaching Black history have sparked debate and concerns from some educators, with potential impacts on the curriculum experience by Black students. The FEA lawsuit claims the state school voucher program violates the Florida Constitution by taking billions of dollars away from public schools. A 25-year-old Black mother, Shyla Cummings, was tragically shot and killed in front of her 7-month-old baby outside a grocery store in Stonecrest, Georgia. The suspect, Isaiah Tarver, who is Black, has been in an on-and-off relationship with Shyla for several years. Shyla's family described her as a loving mother who was looking forward to starting nursing school in August. They emphasized the importance of being involved in their children's lives to prevent domestic violence. Tarver is facing a malice murder charge and is currently in custody. An 80-year-old Black veteran in Florida was attacked in a suspected hate crime after a stranger lured him outside his home. Dr. Otis Lane, a retired scholar and veteran, was targeted by a man who told him his kind was not wanted in the neighborhood. The attacker, Kyle Parrish, punched Lane in the face, leaving him no chance to defend himself. The incident highlights the ongoing challenges faced by Black residents in a country that has historically marginalized them. Parrish was arrested and charged with battery on a person 65 or older with a possibility of hate crime enhancements. A group of Black divers and community members embarked on a pilgrimage to sacred sites in Key West, Florida, including the location where the British slave ship Henrietta Marie sank in 1700. The divers paid their respects at a concrete marker, memorializing the enslaved people on the ship, experiencing a profound spiritual connection with their ancestors. The pilgrimage also included visits to a memorial and burial ground for African refugees who died in 1860 after being rescued from slave ships. The participants engaged in emotional rituals to honor their ancestors and connect with their shared history, highlighting the importance of preserving and acknowledging the legacy of slavery in America. The Library of Congress is inducting new music to be added to the National Recording Registry for preservation. Beyoncé's song Single Ladies Put a Ring on It is also being inducted, along with Chaka Khan's reimagined recording of Prince's I Feel For You. Ray Charles is among the 25 selected for preservation. The registry chooses recordings that are culturally, historically, or aesthetically significant. I'm Kevin Brown on your home for Black News First, the Black Information Network.
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3: 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Pressure is building in Hampton Roads over Congresswoman Jen Kiggins' controversial radio interview.
4: Congresswoman Kiggins, she had a moment where leadership mattered, and Congresswoman Kiggins failed.
3: At a press conference outside of her Virginia Beach office, Democratic lawmakers Michael Feggins, Aaron Rouse, Nadarius Clark, and Cliff Hayes, who are all Black, criticized Kiggins for agreeing with a racially offensive comment aimed at House Democratic leader Hakeem Jeffries, who is also Black. Kiggins says she was only agreeing with the political point about Virginia redistricting, but Feggins says she failed in a moment that required leadership.
5: The state where slaves were first brought to. So holding office in Virginia poses significance.
3: Rouse noted Virginia's history as the place where enslaved Africans were first brought, saying that history gives the comment deeper weight.
4: These words have so much power. Every single one of us that's up here understands the weight of our words, the weight of our tweets, the weight of our messages when we're out in the community. When you grew up here or you moved here in Virginia, you understand its place in history, the good and the bad.
3: Clark and Hayes are also calling for Kiggins to publicly apologize. The Norfolk Historical Society hosted a discussion on Howard Baugh, the Petersburg native who served as one of the first Black military aviators during World War II. Baugh enlisted in 1942 and went on to fly 136 combat missions, far more than the typical 50 before pilots were rotated out. He later remained in the military as a flight instructor, commander, and logistics director before retiring as a lieutenant colonel in 1967. Baugh died in 2008, leaving behind a legacy tied to courage, service, and the historic Tuskegee Airmen. A few days after graduation weekend, HBCU Hampton University's message to graduates is still resonating. U.S. Congressman Bobby Scott, who is Black, urged Hampton graduates to get involved in politics, pointing to recent court rulings on voting rights and redistricting. Speaking at Hampton's commencement, Scott said voting rights must become an election issue and warned that HBCU funding and educational opportunity are also at stake. He encouraged graduates to stay informed, attend local meetings, support candidates who prioritize voting rights, and even consider running for office. Scott told the class of 2026 that if they do nothing, nothing gets fixed. And the USS Gerald R. Ford is expected to return to Naval Station Norfolk this weekend, ending the longest aircraft carrier deployment since the Vietnam War. The Norfolk-based carrier and its nearly 4,500 sailors have been deployed since June of last year, supporting operations in Venezuela and the Middle East. The Ford's return marks a significant moment for Hampton Roads, home to one of the largest concentrations of Black military families in the nation. For more on these stories, plus international, national, state, and local news impacting the Black community, listen to the Black Information Network on the iHeartRadio app or log on to BINnews.com. 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I'm Amber Payton on your home for Black News First, Norfolk's BIN 92.1, the Black Information Network.
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13: CIN News This Hour, I'm Andrea Coleman. Coming up...
14: It is mostly like him, because I know that that's what the 13th District was accustomed to. And they loved him and the policies.
13: The daughter of a late congressman looks to fill her father's seat. And the Georgia primary is just days away. Several black candidates are running for office, five in the governor's race alone. But first, here's BIN News Now. Congress is down two black lawmakers this session. Representative Sheila Sherfalus McCormick resigned after facing 25 violations tied to her alleged use of COVID relief funds. And Congressman David Scott recently passed away. Now Scott's daughter, Marcy Scott, is running to complete the remainder of her father's term.
14: Well, it was a no-brainer. This has always been in the works. I had my plans. He had his plans. God had his plans. So
13: Scott is one of six candidates running to replace her father. Georgia Governor Brian Kemp has set a special election for the seat for Tuesday, July 28th. If needed, a runoff will be held August 25th. Scott died on April 22nd at the age of 80. He spent nearly five decades in public service at the state and national levels. As far as Sherfalus McCormick is concerned, earlier this week, the former U.S. representative from South Florida announced she's seeking the Democratic nomination in the reconfigured 20th congressional district. We will keep you posted on both elections. Well, today was the last day for early voting in Georgia. The state's midterm primary will decide who will be on the ballot for the general election in November. Five black candidates are seeking the Democratic nomination for governor. Former Atlanta Mayor Keisha Lance Bottoms has held a significant lead in the race for several weeks. Bottoms stopped by BIN's Atlanta studios a few weeks ago and talked about the support she was receiving at that time.
15: The grace of God is sufficient, and we've been putting in the work. We've been moving around the state and really working to earn the votes of people. I'm very fortunate in that people know me. My name ID in polling terms is pretty high. It's over 90%, but that's only part of the battle. One is introducing yourself, and then secondly, earning the votes. And that's what we've been moving around the state doing, going to people, meeting them where they are, talking about the issues that matter to them most. And the great thing is that when I'm going into cities and communities, I am getting as much as I believe I'm giving. Of course, I'm speaking about myself as a candidate and my platform, but I'm taking away so much that's helping me form policies and perfect policies that hopefully, God willing, I'll have the opportunity to put into action when I'm elected governor.
13: Voters who did not cast their ballot by today will be able to vote on Tuesday, May 19th for the primary. The general election will be held on November 3rd. BIN will cover the Georgia primary election and have the results for you once they become available. Well, be sure to tune in to a special report on the recent U.S. Supreme Court decision in Louisiana versus Calais and its implications on the black community. Black Power Call to Action airs Monday at 6 p.m. Eastern. 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I'm Andrea Coleman on the Black Information Network, home of Black News First.
3: Here's what's trending this hour. President Trump is returning to Washington, D.C. after a high-stakes summit with China's president in Beijing. The two leaders talked about the ongoing war in Iran, among many other topics, with China considered Iran's largest trading partner. A double murderer, Raymond Johnson, who is Black, has been executed in Oklahoma. And the Supreme Court has allowed the abortion drug mifepristone to be sent to women by mail. I'm Amber Payton, and that's what's trending.
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16: The 2026 NFL schedule has been released, and for only the second time, the regular season will start on a Wednesday. The last time the NFL season started on a Wednesday was back in 2012 to accommodate then President Barack Obama at the Democratic National Convention. The NFL will play a record 9 international games in 2026 across 4 continents and 7 countries. The games will air on ESPN, Fox, NFL Network, NBC, CBS, along with streaming and digital first brands.
17: I mean, with my future, I don't know. Still fresh from, you know, obviously losing.
16: LeBron James, who's entering free agency this offseason, has some decisions to make.
17: 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I mean, I don't know what the future holds for me, obviously.
16: The 22-year NBA veteran has garnered interest from several teams, including the Cleveland Cavaliers, Golden State Warriors, and Los Angeles Lakers.
17: Said I left everything I could out on the floor. Hate losing, obviously, but locked in on what we needed to do throughout the postseason, throughout 10 games. Obviously, we fell a little short, obviously, but not looking at, you know, my year as a disappointment. That's for damn sure.
16: Get your sports at 14 and 44 past each and every hour. I'm Ray Harris on the Black Information Network.
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18: I'm Mike Moore.
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18: Charlotte, North Carolina's search for an interim mayor is drawing response. Charlotte NAACP branch president Corrigan Mack, who is Black, has released a statement regarding what she says are lobbying efforts by white candidates for the interim seat left vacant by African-American Mayor Vi Lyles. The statement read in part, "Our mayor, who recently resigned, is a Black woman who is a registered Democrat."
20: And the reason I said it is because all over the country, Black representation is being stripped. We have two specific lawsuits that we're all looking at, both Louisiana as well as in Alabama.
18: Mack expressed their concerns after former Charlotte Mayor Jennifer Roberts said, quote, she's willing to serve as interim mayor after Lyles' decision to step down on June 30th.
19: A Black mother of three is dealing with the long healing process doctors say she faces after being hit by a train. Sonja Celius is from Phoenix, Arizona. She's now dealing with the medical aftermath of being struck by a train on April 25th. Her injuries are being described as very severe, and both of her legs have been amputated. Her daughter describes the initial news as devastating and emotionally crushing. The accident is still under investigation, with the rail crossing being flagged for safety concerns in the past. Celius remains hospitalized in critical condition, facing a long recovery. Now to Illinois, where the city of Chicago is expanding the crisis assistance response and engagement program citywide. Black Mayor Brandon Johnson says the expansion builds upon his administration's commitment to expand public mental and behavioral health resources throughout the city.
12: We solidify our commitment to prioritizing compassion over criminalization, treatment over trauma, and to meeting our people where they are with the support that they need.
19: The CARE program deploys trained behavioral health professionals and EMTs to respond to individuals experiencing mental health crises and socio-emotional distress. The program previously only operated in 6 police districts.
18: Now to Florida and its attorney general. He's escalating his fight with the NFL over its diversity hiring policy known as the Rooney Rule. AG James Uthmeyer has now issued a subpoena to the league, arguing the rule requiring teams to interview minority candidates for top jobs may violate state laws against race-based hiring. While the NFL recently updated its website and said some policies were misrepresented, Uthmeyer says those changes only raise more questions. And finally, thousands gathered at Howard University for the 158th Commencement Convocation while a new HBCU-themed store opened its doors. The HBCU News Store is owned by Sandra Long, who is Black. It opened at Union Station in D.C. The store offers a variety of HBCU-related merchandise and celebrates the culture and legacy of HBCUs. I'm Mike Moore, along with Nicole Deal, on your home for 24/7 News, the Black Information Network.
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5: One of four men convicted in the 2024 murder of Jacksonville rapper Julio Fulio, whose real name is Charles Jones, took the stand in a penalty phase of his trial. John Gathright was seen crying at the defense table after his sister described their childhood and her ongoing communication with him. After she was finished, Gathright said he was remorseful, adding he has read the Bible cover to cover while behind bars.
21: I feel very remorseful, you know. This is a terrible situation. It's been a traumatic experience.
5: Prosecutors are seeking the death penalty for Gathright, Isaiah Chance, Davion Murphy, and Rashad Murphy. The sentencing of the fifth person involved, Alicia Andrews, was on hold as of Monday. Elsewhere in entertainment news, Fetty Wap is going back on the road this summer. The Grammy-nominated rapper announced his nostalgia tour with 19 dates planned. The tour starts June 6th in Atlantic City, New Jersey, and ends December 6th in Denver, Colorado. The trek takes him across North America with stops in Brooklyn, New York, Philadelphia, Pennsylvania, Atlanta, Georgia, Los Angeles, California, and more. Tickets go on sale May 15th. With the latest in entertainment, I'm Morgan Wood on the Black Information Network.
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19: A black man in Tennessee is fighting for his life. Tony Carruthers is scheduled to die by execution on May 21st for a 1994 triple kidnapping and killing in Shelby County. He was convicted and sentenced to death in 1996. But according to the American Civil Liberties Union, Carruthers was convicted without any physical evidence. There was allegedly a paid informant, and Tony represented himself in court. He even has the support of Kim Kardashian, who wants DNA evidence tested, quote, before it's too late.
18: A black teenager in Michigan was allegedly awakened earlier this month by someone standing over him with a machete. He says that someone was his 56-year-old black grandmother, Kalita Jackson Holland. She accused him of stealing a gun. She reportedly then zip-tied him to a chair, charging at him with the machete. He says she even cut off some of his dreadlocks in the process. The police chief of Plymouth Township, James Neitzel Jr., was shocked.
24: Just a very quiet neighborhood that all of a sudden has seen a lot of issues.
18: Jackson Holland, along with her 56-year-old boyfriend, Edward Turner, are now charged with multiple felonies, including first-degree child abuse, torture, and drug charges. Georgia's Republican Governor Brian Kemp is calling state senators and representatives back to the state capitol on June 17th for a special session to address district maps. The decision comes shortly after a Supreme Court ruling in April that prohibits race from being used to draw lines for congressional maps.
19: And finally, e-bikes and e-motorcycles are leading to a growing number of deaths among children and adults.
25: It's the same thing. You wouldn't hand the keys to your car to your 14-year-old.
19: In California, Sergeant Mike Thomas with Huntington Beach Police says no kid without a driver's license should be on the more powerful e-motorcycles. I'm Nicole Deal, along with Mike Moore, on your home for Black News First, the Black Information Network. Your Washington Roundup is next.
5: The U.S. House of Representatives is expected to vote next week on an amended bipartisan housing bill known as the 21st Century Road to Housing Act, even as President Trump pushes lawmakers to advance the Senate version instead. The updated House bill removes a provision that would have required large institutional investors to divest from build-to-rent single-family homes within 7 years. If it passes the House, the measure still has to return to the Senate for approval, where its future remains uncertain. Housing advocates say the outcome could directly affect affordability and access to home ownership, especially for black families who continue to face the widest racial health ownership gap in the country. Meanwhile, the White House is reportedly considering a plan to mark America's 250th birthday by issuing up to 250 presidential pardons and possibly unveiling a National Garden of American Heroes. That's your Washington Roundup. I'm Morgan Wood, your White House correspondent in Washington, D.C. on the Black Information Network.
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9: 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But you also scored cherry red sunglasses, a super cute straw bucket bag, adorable espadrilles, and a bold maxi dress that you can wear pretty much anywhere. 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
19: 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The letters created confusion, which seems to have presented the perfect opportunity for scammers. The real CP53E notice is sent when the IRS cannot deposit your federal refund because your bank info is missing, incorrect, or rejected. 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From there, log into your IRS online account. That's the safest way to confirm whether the notice is real and then update your banking information if necessary. And here's another warning. IRS agents cannot take direct deposit details over the phone. So if someone is asking for that info, that is a big red flag. Money news at 24 and 54 minutes past each hour. I'm Nicole Deal on your home for Black News First, the Black Information Network.
13: Amber Payton with BIN News Now. Detroit's population is growing for the third year in a row. New census estimates show the city rose to about 649,000 residents in 2025, up from 644,000 in 2024.
14: To be able to buy a home, come here, and have access to opportunity, I think really separates us from other cities.
13: That's Black Mayor Mary Sheffield, who says the modest increase shows Detroit is moving in the right direction after decades of decline. The Justice Department is accusing Yale School of Medicine of racial discrimination in admissions. Officials say Yale gave Black and Hispanic applicants higher chances than white or Asian applicants with similar test scores, violating the 2023 Supreme Court ruling. And soul music legend Clarence Carter has died at 90 after a battle with cancer. Carter, who was born blind, was known for R&B hits like Slip Away and his 1970 gold record Patches. Get BIN News Now on demand 24/7 on the iHeartRadio app.
15: I'm Kevin Brown on your home for 24/7 News, the Black Information Network. Thousands of Spirit Airlines employees failed to receive final paychecks. A class action lawsuit filed in New York bankruptcy court accuses Dana Beach-based Spirit Airlines of violating federal law. The suit represents 17,000 employees suddenly laid off when operations ceased on May 2nd. Attorney Eric Letson says,
16: first of all, 60 days of unpaid wages, which is essentially a penalty for failing to provide notice prior to the closure of the company under the Worker Adjustment and Retraining Act of 1988.
15: Workers claim Spirit failed to give the required 60-day notice. Meanwhile, executives are seeking over $10 million in retention bonuses. Texas leads the nation in electricity disconnections. Experts say the power bill's going up because urban utilities are paying big bucks to import energy from those West Texas solar and wind farms.
17: 40% of our bills is made up of the transmission and distribution costs.
15: Margaret Weiss with the Texas Energy Poverty Research Institute says there needs to be a focus on energy production close to big cities. Their latest research shows that power bills have risen 30% since 2020 and are expected to go up another 30% over the next 5 years. A man is behind bars on suspicion of trespassing at singer Chris Brown's home in Tarzana, California. Brown was not home at the time. Security grabbed him and held him until police showed up. The Los Angeles Police Department says the man was spotted near the home on Wednesday evening. Security asked him to leave, but he returned at about 7 p.m. local time and tried to climb over a fence to get on the property. A shooting was reported outside of Brown's home earlier this month. A security guard opened fire on a woman's car after getting into an altercation with her. The security guard was then arrested on suspicion of assault with a deadly weapon. Detroit-based certified disability-owned minority business enterprise, All About Technology, celebrates 25 years of expanding technology access and bridging the digital divide in Michigan. Founded by Willie E. Brake, the company has evolved into a trusted resource for individuals, families, seniors, students, and small businesses seeking reliable technology support. Brake's commitment to understanding and resolving technical challenges has positioned All About Technology as a dependable resource for those needing guidance and support. The company remains focused on closing gaps in access, affordability, digital literacy, and technology support, especially for individuals with disabilities, seniors, youth, and underserved communities. Brake's dedication to community leadership and empowering people through technology underscores the company's mission of connecting individuals to opportunities and independence in today's digital world. Keisha Lamps Bottoms opened up about her struggles with fertility and adoption in a recent interview. The former Black Atlanta mayor and Georgia Democratic governor candidate, Bottoms revealed that she underwent multiple surgeries due to fibroids and eventually had a partial hysterectomy. After unsuccessful attempts at conceiving biologically, Bottoms and her husband turned to adoption, ultimately welcoming four children into the family. Bottoms emphasized the importance of opening hearts to adoption and providing loving homes for all children, especially Black boys. I'm Kevin Brown on your home for Black News First, the Black Information Network.
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13: 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Pressure is building in Hampton Roads over Congresswoman Jen Kiggins' controversial radio interview.
7: Congresswoman Kiggins, she had a moment where leadership mattered, and Congresswoman Kiggins failed.
13: At a press conference outside of her Virginia Beach office, Democratic lawmakers Michael Feggins, Aaron Rouse, Nadarius Clark, and Cliff Hayes, who are all Black, criticized Kiggins for agreeing with a racially offensive comment aimed at House Democratic leader Hakeem Jeffries, who is also Black. Kiggins says she was only agreeing with the political point about Virginia redistricting, but Feggins says she failed in a moment that required leadership.
12: The state where slaves were first brought to. So holding office in Virginia holds a significance.
13: Rouse noted Virginia's history as the place where enslaved Africans were first brought, saying that history gives the comment deeper weight.
7: These words have so much power. Every single one of us that's up here understands the weight of our words, the weight of our tweets, the weight of our messages when we're out in the community. When you grew up here or you moved here in Virginia, you understand its place in history, the good and the bad.
13: Clark and Hayes are also calling for Kiggins to publicly apologize. The Norfolk Historical Society hosted a discussion on Howard Baugh, the Petersburg native who served as one of the first Black military aviators during World War II. Baugh enlisted in 1942 and went on to fly 136 combat missions, far more than the typical 50 before pilots were rotated out. He later remained in the military as a flight instructor, commander, and logistics director before retiring as a lieutenant colonel in 1967. Baugh died in 2008, leaving behind a legacy tied to courage, service, and the historic Tuskegee Airmen. A few days after graduation weekend, HBCU Hampton University's message to graduates is still resonating. U.S. Congressman Bobby Scott, who is Black, urged Hampton graduates to get involved in politics, pointing to recent court rulings on voting rights and redistricting. Speaking at Hampton's commencement, Scott said voting rights must become an election issue and warned that HBCU funding and educational opportunity are also at stake. He encouraged graduates to stay informed, attend local meetings, support candidates who prioritize voting rights, and even consider running for office. Scott told the class of 2026 that if they do nothing, nothing gets fixed. And the USS Gerald R. Ford is expected to return to Naval Station Norfolk this weekend, ending the longest aircraft carrier deployment since the Vietnam War. The Norfolk-based carrier and its nearly 4,500 sailors have been deployed since June of last year, supporting operations in Venezuela and the Middle East. The Ford's return marks a significant moment for Hampton Roads, home to one of the largest concentrations of Black military families in the nation. For more on these stories, plus international, national, state, and local news impacting the Black community, listen to the Black Information Information Network on the iHeartRadio app or log on to BINnews.com. 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I'm Amber Payton on your home for Black News First, Norfolk's BIN 92.1, the Black Information Network.
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27: BIN News This Hour, I'm Andrea Coleman. Coming up...
28: It is mostly like him, because I know that that's what the 13th District was accustomed to. And they loved him and the policies.
27: The daughter of a late congressman looks to fill her father's seat. And the Georgia primary is just days away. Several Black candidates are running for office, 5 in the governor's race alone. But first, here's BIN News Now. Congress is down 2 Black lawmakers this session. Representative Sheila Sherfalish McCormick resigned after facing 25 violations tied to her alleged use of COVID relief funds. And Congressman David Scott recently passed away. Now Scott's daughter, Marcy Scott, is running to complete the remainder of her father's term.
28: Well, it was a no-brainer. This has always been in the works. I had my plans. He had his plans. God had his plans. So
27: Scott is one of 6 candidates running to replace her father. Georgia Governor Brian Kemp has set a special election for the seat for Tuesday, July 28th. If needed, a runoff will be held August 25th. Scott died on April 22nd at the age of 80. He spent nearly 5 decades in public service at the state and national levels. As far as Sherfalish McCormick is concerned, earlier this week, the former U.S. representative from South Florida announced she's seeking the Democratic nomination in the reconfigured 20th congressional district. We will keep you posted on both elections. Well, today was the last day for early voting in Georgia. The state's midterm primary will decide who will be on the ballot for the general election in November. Five black candidates are seeking the Democratic nomination for governor. Former Atlanta Mayor Keisha Lance Bottoms has held a significant lead in the race for several weeks. Bottoms stopped by BIN's Atlanta studios a few weeks ago and talked about the support she was receiving at that time.
5: The grace of God is sufficient, and we've been putting in the work. We've been moving around the state and really working to earn the votes of people. I'm very fortunate in that people know me. My name ID in polling terms is pretty high. It's over 90%, but that's only part of the battle. One is introducing yourself, and then secondly, earning the votes. And that's what we've been moving around the state doing, going to people, meeting them where they are, talking about the issues that matter to them most. And the great thing is that when I'm going into cities and communities, I am getting as much as I believe I'm giving. Of course, I'm speaking about myself as a candidate and my platform, but I'm taking away so much that's helping me form policies and perfect policies that hopefully, God willing, I'll have the opportunity to put into action when I'm elected governor.
27: Voters who did not cast their ballot by today will be able to vote on Tuesday, May 19th for the primary. The general election will be held on November 3rd. BIN will cover the Georgia primary election and have the results for you once they become available. Well, be sure to tune in to a special report on the recent U.S. Supreme Court decision in Louisiana versus Calais and its implications on the black community. Black Power, Call to Action airs Monday at 6 p.m. Eastern. This is BIN News This Hour. 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I'm Andrea Coleman on the Black Information Network, home of Black News First.
13: Here's what's trending this hour. The governor of South Carolina is calling state lawmakers back into session to discuss Republican redistricting ahead of the midterms. The Republican-led state is expected to redraw its congressional map to eliminate its only Democratic black majority district held by Representative James Clyburn. Yale School of Medicine is being accused of racial discrimination in how it selects its applicants. And rapper Drake is releasing three new albums at the same time. I'm Amber Payton, and that's what's trending.
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6: Congresswoman Alma Adams is back on Capitol Hill reintroducing the bipartisan Ignite HBCU Excellence Act. The bill is designed to increase funding for historically black colleges and universities by supporting campus upgrades, new construction, and better access to technology and research tools. Lawmakers say the goal is to fix long-standing underinvestment in HBCUs and help better prepare students for today's workforce. The effort is led by members of the bipartisan HBCU caucus and now has support from both Democrats and Republicans, along with groups like the Thurgood Marshall College Fund. If passed, the plan would create a federal grant program to help schools improve classrooms, labs, housing, and broadband access across the country. Supporters say the bill is a step toward closing funding gaps and strengthening HBCUs for future generations. With the latest in HBCU news, I'm Morgan Wood on the Black Information Network, your home for Black News First.
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9: Opinions, beliefs, and viewpoints expressed in this commentary are those of the author and do not necessarily represent those of BIN and its founding partners and employees. Now it's time to bring the funk with Roland S. Martin.
11: Here we go. The gerrymandering, the racist gerrymandering continues. Now, Georgia Governor Brian Kemp has announced he is going to call a special session in that state to redraw their congressional maps. Let me say it again. Georgia Governor Brian Kemp has announced that he is going to call a special session on June 17th to not only redraw the state's maps, but also reshape how Georgians vote. Republicans have been doing all they can to keep black folks from voting, throwing up massive obstacles. They are aided by the Supreme Court. First, the Shelby v. Holder decision in 2013 that gutted Section 4 of the Voting Rights Act. Now, with the Louisiana v. Calais decision 2 weeks ago, they now are gutting Section 2. They are clearing the way for these white conservatives in these Confederate states to disenfranchise black voters. They want to wipe out black voter representation. Do not be shocked. You're going to see a wipeout of black elected officials in Georgia. Now, remember, you have right now 4 African Americans in Congress from Georgia. You have Congress members Sanford Bishop, Nakima Williams, as well as Lucy McBath. And remember, Congressman David Scott just passed away. That's 4. Don't be shocked to see that Georgia tries to wipe out 2 to 3 of them. They can't wipe out all 4, but they're going to try to do so. This is another attack of Republicans on black people. Folks, we better get registered and vote like crazy. I'm Roland Martin on the Black Information Network.
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12: I'm Mike Moore.
19: And I'm Nicole Deal. On your home for 24/7 news, the Black Information Network.
12: We begin with Republican senators in Louisiana who are moving ahead with plans to eliminate 1 of 2 majority black congressional seats. The aim is to complete the plan before the November midterm elections.
14: This comes following a recent U.S. Supreme Court ruling that struck down the state's congressional map as an illegal racial gerrymander. Georgia's governor has announced a special legislative session to redraw legislative voting districts for the 2028 elections. In response to the same ruling, the decision has prompted various Republican-led states to dismantle districts with large minority populations that have elected Democrats, potentially impacting the balance of power in the House. The redistricting efforts are part of a broader national battle that has already involved about 1/3 of the states, with Republicans aiming to gain seats in states like Texas, Missouri, and Florida. I'm Morgan Wood on the Black Information Network.
19: Representative Yvette Clark, Black chair of the Congressional Black Caucus, has expressed concern over GOP-led redistricting efforts that could impact 19 members of the group. The Supreme Court's recent ruling on congressional maps has prompted Republican lawmakers in states like Louisiana and Alabama to redraw districts, potentially affecting the upcoming midterms. Representative Shamari Figures of Alabama criticized the Supreme Court's decision, saying it hinders black voters' ability to elect candidates of their choice. The redistricting efforts in states like Texas, Missouri, and North Carolina could also jeopardize the reelection chances of several CBC members. The CBC, which had a record 62 members, has faced challenges lately with the recent deaths and resignation of some members. In other news, Governor Pritzker and Black Mayor Brandon Johnson are pushing to bring the Democratic National Convention back to Chicago in 2028. Pritzker said Chicago set the standard for political conventions in 2024.
3: That convention generated $371 million in total economic impact while investing in all 77 of Chicago's neighborhoods. It put money in our workers' pockets, and we paid it all with private contributions.
19: Johnson hopes to once again show the nation the energy, hospitality, and spirit that Chicago can provide. Democratic National Committee officials recently wrapped up a three-day visit to the city as local leaders made their official bid to host the convention in 2028.
12: And finally, the Hudson, Catskill Housing Coalition, and Who We Be are organizing Juneteenth Week in Hudson from June 15th through the 19th, featuring events focused on Black history, political education, wellness, and community gathering. For more international, national, state, and local news impacting the Black community, listen to the Black Information Network on the iHeartRadio app or log on to BINnews.com. 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
19: It's travel season and you have your passport and summer clothes ready to go. If you are planning an international trip and carrying a lot of cash, there's one rule you absolutely need to know, because getting it wrong could make this the most expensive vacation you never had. A recent case at the Philadelphia airport shows how quickly things can go sideways. A traveler heading to Cancun had over $44,000 in cash, but he told customs officers he only had $10,000. So guess what happened when agents found the rest of the money? They seized nearly all of it. Carrying large amounts of cash is not illegal, but failing to report it is. Federal law requires anyone entering or leaving the U.S. with over $10,000 in cash to file a FinCEN Form 105 with Customs and Border Protection. You can even submit it online before your trip. If you do not file it or give the agents the wrong amount, officers can legally take the money immediately. And hopefully you don't need that money for a while, because getting it back could take months. Money news at 24 and 54 minutes past each hour. I'm Nicole Deal on your home for Black News First, the Black Information Network.
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12: And I'm Mike Moore on your home for 24/7 News, the Black Information Network.
19: Black House Minority Leader Hakeem Jeffries is speaking out on redistricting. He says voters in Virginia are outraged, angry, and determined to send a message in November.
17: Is that what you're elevating right now? The notion that four unelected judges would overturn the votes of more than 3 million citizens in Virginia? Is this what Republicans are celebrating right now?
19: Virginia's Supreme Court recently threw out a voter-approved redistricting amendment. The state also adopted new voter ID requirements that could disproportionately impact Black voters. Jeffrey says Republicans have concluded that they need to cheat to win.
12: When it comes to negotiating with Iran, President Donald Trump says he's not thinking about Americans' financial situations, not even a little bit. Here's more from Hakeem Jeffries responding with disdain.
17: It's an extraordinary admission. But the reality of the Trump presidency and Republican control of the House and the Senate has regularly made that very point.
12: Trump says he only thinks about one thing. We cannot let Iran have a nuclear weapon. In predominantly Black Chicago, Illinois, public school officials are planning to cut jobs and increase class sizes this fall. The move is due to the proposed $10 billion spending plan having a $732 million budget deficit. CPS is proposing to lay off employees in its central office and reduce funding for assistant principals. The school district is also prepared to get rid of counselors, bilingual coordinators, and other programs. The school board has until the end of August to pass a balanced budget.
19: And finally, the World Health Organization says 8 people have tested positive for hantavirus after an outbreak on a Dutch cruise ship, and 3 passengers have died. Meanwhile, health officials in Washington state are confirming that 3 residents were exposed. 2 sat next to an infected traveler on a flight, and another was actually on the MV Honduras during the outbreak. The first 2 are back home, while the 3rd is among several Americans being monitored at a federal quarantine unit in Nebraska. I'm Nicole Deal, along with Mike Moore, on your home for Black News First, the Black Information Network. Your Healthy Minute is next.
5: Stroke is the leading cause of disability in the United States. Acute ischemic strokes, which account for 85% of all strokes, are caused by a blood clot in the brain and can result in sudden loss of brain function or permanent and physical impairments, such as trouble thinking, speaking, or moving. It is estimated that 1.9 million brain cells die each minute during a large vessel stroke. Therefore, time is of the essence when seeking medical attention. Don't hesitate if you

0: get it done, end quote. And rapper Kodak Black is facing new charges in Broward County, Florida for attempting to elude police and resisting an officer without violence. His attorneys are questioning the February traffic stop, saying officers did not use lights, sirens, or tell him to pull over. Get BIN News Now on demand 24/7 on the iHeartRadio app.
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2: Lord, save us, Lord, save us. Let someone see us, Lord.
1: God must have heard their prayers. 11 people stranded after their plane went down. Black survivors, including Olympia Outen, her son, her niece, and 8 others, flying to Freeport in the Bahamas when their plane crashed about 80 miles off the coast of Melbourne, Florida, in the middle of a storm, in the middle of the ocean, the pilot landing on the choppy water, pitch black water, as far as the eye can see.
2: Because all I see is dark water around us.
1: Part adventure, all horror. Passengers on the wing of the sinking small plane as it rained even harder. Her son located the life raft, inflated it. They piled in and prayed.
2: So I get in the boat. Everybody get in the boat. It was 11 of us. We was out there for 5 hours. We was in a little storm. Moon rain was beating on us. We thought no one would have saw us. But I thank God for the U.S. Marine. They saw us. And they save us.
1: The plane let out a distress signal, which notified the Coast Guard. The 920 Rescue Wing helicopter flying overhead, plucking each up and out to safety just in the nick of time because that life raft was sinking too.
2: They save all of us.
1: Speaking at a hospital news conference, doctors say broken bones, lacerations, but the miracle? All survived. A New York City black woman's birthday turns into her death day when, while in Jamaica to celebrate her 35th birthday, Melissa Curry Samnath was wheeled into a hospital in Jamaica and left there. Police on the island say her new husband, who lives in Jamaica, dumped her there. She died of blunt force trauma. Relatives back home say they got a text from her giving her location and telling them to call the cops. It was too late. A GoFundMe is set up by her family. As far as the husband, police identify the black man as Dane Watson, and he is a person of interest. Fraud has been ripping you off, and VP J.D. Vance says no more.
3: When the president of the United States said, J.D., we've got a fraud problem, and I want you to tackle it, I was so proud and so happy to be able to do it.
1: Vance says fraud impacts multiple victims, including taxpayers, doctors, and patients. Chicago's Mayor Brandon Johnson has a meeting at the end of the month with the Pope, and he knows exactly what to bring the pontiff with the Windy City roots, a Cubs hat. And Mayor Johnson plans to thank Pope Leo for his moral leadership at a time when America's humanity is in question.
4: I'm going to say to him, I'm going to thank him for his moral clarity, standing up for the most vulnerable, making sure that the people who are the least of these have more than what they need.
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0: In Hampton Roads over Congresswoman Jen Kiggins' controversial radio interview.
1: Congresswoman Kiggins, she had a moment where leadership mattered, and Congresswoman Kiggins failed.
0: At a press conference outside of her Virginia Beach office, Democratic lawmakers Michael Feggins, Aaron Rouse, Nadarius Clark, and Cliff Hayes, who are all Black, criticized Kiggins for agreeing with a racially offensive comment aimed at House Democratic leader Hakeem Jeffries, who is also Black. Kiggins says she was only agreeing with the political point about Virginia redistricting, but Feggins says she failed in a moment that required leadership.
2: The state where slaves were first brought to. So holding office in Virginia holds a significance.
0: Rouse noted Virginia's history as the place where enslaved Africans were first brought, saying that history gives the comment deeper weight.
1: These words have so much power. Every single one of us that's up here understands the weight of our words, the weight of our tweets, the weight of our messages when we're out in the community. When you grew up here or you moved here in Virginia, you understand its place in history, the good and the bad.
0: Clark and Hayes are also calling for Kiggins to publicly apologize. The Norfolk Historical Society hosted a discussion on Howard Baugh, the Petersburg native who served as one of the first Black military aviators during World War II. Baugh enlisted in 1942 and went on to fly 136 combat missions, far more than the typical 50 before pilots were rotated out. He later remained in the military as a flight instructor, commander, and logistics director before retiring as a lieutenant colonel in 1967. Baugh died in 2008, leaving behind a legacy tied to courage, service, and the historic Tuskegee Airmen. A few days after graduation weekend, HBCU Hampton University's message to graduates is still resonating. U.S. Congressman Bobby Scott, who is Black, urged Hampton graduates to get involved in politics, pointing to recent court rulings on voting rights and redistricting. Speaking at Hampton's commencement, Scott said voting rights must become an election issue and warned that HBCU funding and educational opportunity are also at stake. He encouraged graduates to stay informed, attend local meetings, support candidates who prioritize voting rights, and even consider running for office. Scott told the class of 2026 that if they do nothing, nothing gets fixed. And the USS Gerald R. Ford is expected to return to Naval Station Norfolk this weekend, ending the longest aircraft carrier deployment since the Vietnam War. The Norfolk-based carrier and its nearly 4,500 sailors have been deployed since June of last year, supporting operations in Venezuela and the Middle East. The Ford's return marks a significant moment for Hampton Roads, home to one of the largest concentrations of Black military families in the nation. For more on these stories, plus international, national, state, and local news impacting the Black community, listen to the Black Information Network on the iHeartRadio app or log on to BINnews.com. 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I'm Amber Payton on your home for Black News First, Norfolk's BIN 92.1, the Black Information Network.
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19: BIN News this hour, I'm Andrea Coleman. Coming up,
20: it is mostly like him because I know that that's what the 13th District was accustomed to. And they loved him and the policies.
19: The daughter of a late congressman looks to fill her father's seat. And the Georgia primary is just days away. Several black candidates are running for office, five in the governor's race alone. But first, here's BIN News Now. Congress is down two black lawmakers this session. Representative Sheila Sherfalus McCormick resigned after facing 25 violations tied to her alleged use of COVID relief funds. And Congressman David Scott recently passed away. Now Scott's daughter, Marcy Scott, is running to complete the remainder of her father's term.
20: Well, it was a no-brainer. This has always been in the works. I had my plans. He had his plans. God had his plans. So
19: Scott is one of six candidates running to replace her father. Georgia Governor Brian Kemp has set a special election for the seat for Tuesday, July 28th. If needed, a runoff will be held August 25th. Scott died on April 22nd at the age of 80. He spent nearly five decades in public service at the state and national levels. As far as Sherfalus McCormick is concerned, earlier this week, the former U.S. representative from South Florida announced she's seeking the Democratic nomination in the reconfigured 20th Congressional District. We will keep you posted on both elections. Well, today was the last day for early voting in Georgia. The state's midterm primary will decide who will be on the ballot for the general election in November. Five black candidates are seeking the Democratic nomination for governor. Former Atlanta Mayor Keisha Lance Bottoms has held a significant lead in the race for several weeks. Bottoms stopped by BIN's Atlanta studios a few weeks ago and talked about the support she was receiving at that time.
21: The grace of God is sufficient, and we've been putting in the work. We've been moving around the state and really working to earn the votes of people. I'm very fortunate in that people know me. My name ID in polling terms is pretty high. It's over 90%, but that's only part of the battle. One is introducing yourself, and then secondly, earning the votes. And that's what we've been moving around the state doing, going to people, meeting them where they are, talking about the issues that matter to them most. And the great thing is that when I'm going into cities and communities, I am getting as much as I believe I'm giving. Of course, I'm speaking about myself as a candidate and my platform, but I'm taking away so much that's helping me form policies and perfect policies that hopefully, God willing, I'll have the opportunity to put into action when I'm elected governor.
19: Voters who did not cast their ballot by today will be able to vote on Tuesday, May 19th for the primary. The general election will be held on November 3rd. BIN will cover the Georgia primary election and have the results for you once they become available. Well, be sure to tune in to a special report on the recent U.S. Supreme Court decision in Louisiana versus Calais and its implications on the black community. Black Power, Call to Action airs Monday at 6 p.m. Eastern. This is BIN News This Hour. 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I'm Andrea Coleman on the Black Information Network, home of Black News First.
0: here's what's trending this hour. President Trump is returning to Washington, D.C. after a high-stakes summit with China's president in Beijing. The two leaders talked about the ongoing war in Iran, among many other topics, with China considered Iran's largest trading partner. A double murderer, Raymond Johnson, who is black, has been executed in Oklahoma. And the Supreme Court has allowed the abortion drug mifepristone to be sent to women by mail. I'm Amber Payton, and that's what's trending.
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1: The 2026 NFL schedule has been released, and for only the second time, the regular season will start on a Wednesday. The last time the NFL season started on a Wednesday was back in 2012 to accommodate then-President Barack Obama at the Democratic National Convention. The NFL will play a record 9 international games in 2026 across 4 continents and 7 countries. The games will air on ESPN, Fox, NFL Network, NBC, CBS, along with streaming and digital first brands.
2: I mean, with my future, I don't know. Still fresh from, you know, obviously losing.
1: LeBron James, who's entering free agency this offseason, has some decisions to make.
2: I don't know. I mean, I don't know what the future holds for me, obviously.
1: The 22-year NBA veteran has garnered interest from several teams, including the Cleveland Cavaliers, Golden State Warriors, and Los Angeles Lakers.
2: Said I left everything I could out on the floor. Hate losing, obviously, but locked in on what we needed to do throughout the postseason, throughout 10 games. Obviously, we fell a little short, obviously, but not looking at, you know, my year as a disappointment. That's for damn sure.
1: 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I'm Ray Harris on the Black Information Network.
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22: Charlotte, North Carolina's search for an interim mayor is drawing response. Charlotte NAACP branch president Corrine Mack, who is black, has released a statement regarding what she says are lobbying efforts by white candidates for the interim seat left vacant by African-American Mayor Vi Lyles. The statement read in part, "Our mayor, who recently resigned, is a black woman who is a registered Democrat."
24: And the reason I said it is because all over the country, black representation is being stripped. We have two specific lawsuits that we're all looking at, both Louisiana as well as in Alabama.
22: Mack expressed their concerns after former Charlotte Mayor Jennifer Roberts said, quote, she's willing to serve as interim mayor after Lyles' decision to step down on June 30th.
23: A black mother of three is dealing with the long healing process doctors say she faces after being hit by a train. Sonja Celius is from Phoenix, Arizona. She's now dealing with the medical aftermath of being struck by a train on April 25th. Her injuries are being described as very severe, and both of her legs have been amputated. Her daughter describes the initial news as devastating and emotionally crushing. The accident is still under investigation, with the rail crossing being flagged for safety concerns in the past. Celius remains hospitalized in critical condition, facing a long recovery. Now to Illinois, where the city of Chicago is expanding the crisis assistance response and engagement program citywide. Black Mayor Brandon Johnson says the expansion builds upon his administration's commitment to expand public mental and behavioral health resources throughout the city.
25: We solidify our commitment to prioritizing compassion over criminalization, treatment over trauma, and to meeting our people where they are with the support that they need.
23: The CARE program deploys trained behavioral health professionals and EMTs to respond to individuals experiencing mental health crises and socio-emotional distress. The program previously only operated in 6 police districts.
22: Now to Florida and its attorney general. He's escalating his fight with the NFL over its diversity hiring policy known as the Rooney Rule. AG James Uphmeyer has now issued a subpoena to the league, arguing the rule requiring teams to interview minority candidates for top jobs may violate state laws against race-based hiring. While the NFL recently updated its website and said some policies were misrepresented, Uphmeyer says those changes only raise more questions. And finally, thousands gathered at Howard University for the 158th commencement convocation while a new HBCU-themed store opened its doors. The HBCU News store is owned by Sandra Long, who is Black. It opened at Union Station in D.C. The store offers a variety of HBCU-related merchandise and celebrates the culture and legacy of HBCUs. I'm Mike Moore, along with Nicole Deal, on your home for 24/7 News, the Black Information Network.
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27: Well, Jamie Foxx is back in the headlines as new baby news sparks online buzz. Reports say the actor and comedian is expecting his third child, his first with girlfriend Alice Huckstep. But at the same time, a past joke from Foxx's 2024 Netflix comedy special is resurfacing, where he joked about swearing off dating white women. The clip is now making the rounds on social media, adding another layer to the conversation. With Foxx and Huckstep, they've been together on and off since 2022, and the details about the baby have not yet been announced. And comedian Lil Rel Howery is speaking out after backlash from a controversial moment at Kevin Hart's Netflix roast. Fellow comedian Tony Hinchcliffe, who is white, is under fire for making a joke referencing George Floyd, which critics are calling offensive and inappropriate. Lil Rel said the joke went too far, calling it disgusting and adding he would have walked out if he had been there. Floyd's family is also responding, saying the moment is harmful, especially for his young daughter. So far, neither Hinchcliffe nor Netflix has publicly addressed the criticism. With the latest in entertainment at 17 and 47 minutes past each hour, I'm Bree Wood on the Black Information Network, your home for Black news first.
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9: I'm Misty Jordan.
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9: Tuesday, former President Barack Obama made a surprise visit to a taco shop in Austin, Texas.
12: Thank you, guys.
16: Thank you so much.
9: Obama was there to show support for Democratic candidates in the Lone Star State. He's supporting U.S. Senate candidate James Tallarico and Gina Hinojosa, who is running for governor. Obama didn't talk much about politics with customers at the shop, but he did refer to Hinojosa and Tallarico as the outstanding next governor and senator.
11: World Cup soccer matches are just 1 month away. Many hotel owners in Los Angeles are not excited. Jeff Zarinam runs the Hollywood Hotel in L.A. He says the World Cup is not filling up his rooms.
17: It looks like it's turning out to be a bust in terms of business for hotels.
11: He says he's only expected to fill up about 65% of his rooms next month. The American Hotel and Lodging Association says 70% of L.A. hotels are seeing disappointing numbers for the World Cup timeframe.
9: A couple of mayors in two of New Jersey's largest cities are staying in office. Newark Mayor Ross Baraka is the projected winner. He thanked his wife, children, and supporters during his acceptance speech Tuesday night.
18: I think that we got 4 more years to do that. It's all fit with the will of the people here in this city who love, obviously, the work that we're doing. We thank you for your continued support.
9: This will be a fourth term for the Black Democrat. In Patterson, Mayor Andre Saya won re-election. Saya vows to build new housing on vacant land, improve parks, and make more road repairs as he heads for a third term.
11: And Cindy Tauya, the founder and CEO of Diva by Cindy, has installed a natural hair care vending machine at George Washington University. It's the first higher education institution to have innovative personal care retail technology. The vending machine offers shampoo, conditioners, and body care products. It offers students with textured hair convenient access to essential self-care items without having to leave campus. This initiative represents a growing business model in the beauty retail sector, offering franchise opportunities for entrepreneurs.
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22: President Trump is temporarily off the hook for his $83 million defamation award to writer E. Jean Carroll. A federal appeals court ruled this week that President Trump doesn't need to make the multi-million dollar payment until the Supreme Court either reviews the case or decides to pass on it. It comes after Trump's legal team asked the Second U.S. Court of Appeals in New York City to pause its earlier ruling. The cost of the war in Iran has risen to $29 billion. That's according to the Pentagon's official testimony before a House Appropriations Subcommittee. The total is up from about $25 billion late last month. Meanwhile, Iran's top negotiator said the U.S. will have to accept his country's peace plan or else American taxpayers will pay the price. President Trump has so far rejected Iran's proposals. And that's your Washington Roundup. I'm Mike Moore on your home for 24/7 News, the Black Information Network.
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23: 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From there, log into your IRS online account. That's the safest way to confirm whether the notice is real and then update your banking information if necessary. And here's another warning. IRS agents cannot take direct deposit details over the phone. So if someone is asking for that info, that is a big red flag. Money news at 24 and 54 minutes past each hour. I'm Nicole Deal on your home for Black News First, the Black Information Network.
1: I'm Amber Payton with BIN News Now. Detroit's population is growing for the third year in a row. New census estimates show the city rose to about 649,000 residents in 2025, up from 644,000 in 2024.
2: To be able to buy a home, come here, and have access to opportunity, I think really separates us from other cities.
1: That's Black Mayor Mary Sheffield, who says the modest increase shows Detroit is moving in the right direction after decades of decline. The Justice Department is accusing Yale School of Medicine of racial discrimination in admissions. Officials say Yale gave Black and Hispanic applicants higher chances than white or Asian applicants with similar test scores, violating the 2023 Supreme Court ruling. And soul music legend Clarence Carter has died at 90 after a battle with cancer. Carter, who was born blind, was known for R&B hits like Slip Away and his 1970 gold record Patches. Get BIN News Now on demand 24/7 on the iHeartRadio app.
12: I'm Vanessa Tyler on the Black Information Network, your home for Black News First. Another day and another red state is trying to manipulate the map. What can be done to stop or fix what is clearly an attack on Black America? Joining me is Senator Dick Durbin from Illinois. Senator, welcome to the Black Information Network.
16: Good to be with you.
12: Senator Durbin, how likely is it blue states will be able to match what Republicans are doing from state to state?
16: Well, I tell you, that's a very good question, timely question, and one that I can't answer. I think the problem that we face is this is going to be resolved by a lot of courts. We know the Supreme Court has done some disappointing things, to say the least, in the last few weeks. And if they are given this case on redistricting, I'm not sure that they're going to rule in our favor.
12: President Trump says Republicans must win or he will be impeached. Should Democrats impeach him again? And should a Democrat-led Senate remove him?
16: Well, I can tell you, I've voted for impeachment twice now with President Trump in his first term. And I believe I was right in both instances to do so. I'm not going to presume what the new Congress would do. I will tell you that I think some of it is conduct, particularly when it comes to the corruption issue and ethics issue, has been serious enough to warrant an investigation.
12: You have less than a year in office. You decided not to run in 2026. You were first elected in the Senate in 1996 and the House before that. A lot of people are deciding to leave Washington. Why are you leaving now?
16: It's the right time for me. I want to walk out of the front door when I finish my congressional career. I don't want to be carried out the back.
19: And as the 81-year-old senator prepares to leave after 40 years in public office, he wants a Black woman to take his seat, current Illinois Lieutenant Governor Juliana Stratton.
16: I think she is a good choice to succeed me.
12: In just weeks, the Obama Presidential Center will open.
13: What do you think the center will mean to this country, especially now?
16: I'll tell you what it means to me. I can remember sitting down with Barack Obama over a year before the Iowa caucuses and telling him I was going to endorse him and I wanted him to run for president. When I saw Obama sworn in as president and watched him put his right hand on the Bible of Abraham Lincoln, I thought to myself, Durbin, you'll never see a more historic event than an African-American president being sworn in with his hand on Lincoln's Bible. And I'll tell you, I think that's still true. It's still an inspiring story for all Americans. But I'm a realist, too. We triggered a reaction, a negative and hateful reaction across America that we're living with still to this day. And we are still a divided country. And when the Supreme Court says the Voting Rights Act is no longer necessary, they're ignoring the reality of America.
13: Senator Dick Durbin, serving Illinois and America. Senator, thank you for stopping by.
16: Thank you. My pleasure.
13: I'm Vanessa Tyler on the Black Information Network, your home for Black News First.
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1: 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Pressure is building in Hampton Roads over Congresswoman Jen Kiggins' controversial radio interview.
21: Congresswoman Kiggins, she had a moment where leadership mattered, and Congresswoman Kiggins failed.
1: At a press conference outside of her Virginia Beach office, Democratic lawmakers Michael Feggins, Aaron Rouse, Nadarius Clark, and Cliff Hayes, who are all Black, criticized Kiggins for agreeing with a racially offensive comment aimed at House Democratic leader Hakeem Jeffries, who is also Black. Kiggins says she was only agreeing with the political point about Virginia redistricting, but Feggins says she failed in a moment that required leadership.
24: The state where slaves were first brought to. So holding office in Virginia holds a significance.
1: Rouse noted Virginia's history as the place where enslaved Africans were first brought, saying that history gives the comment deeper weight.
21: These words have so much power. Every single one of us that's up here understands the weight of our words, the weight of our tweets, the weight of our messages when we're out in the community. When you grew up here or you moved here in Virginia, you understand its place in history, the good and the bad.
1: Clark and Hayes are also calling for Kiggins to publicly apologize. The Norfolk Historical Society hosted a discussion on Howard Baugh, the Petersburg native who served as one of the first Black military aviators during World War II. Baugh enlisted in 1942 and went on to fly 136 combat missions, far more than the typical 50 before pilots were rotated out. He later remained in the military as a flight instructor, commander, and logistics director before retiring as a lieutenant colonel in 1967. Baugh died in 2008, leaving behind a legacy tied to courage, service, and the historic Tuskegee Airmen. A few days after graduation weekend, HBCU Hampton University's message to graduates is still resonating. U.S. Congressman Bobby Scott, who is Black, urged Hampton graduates to get involved in politics, pointing to recent court rulings on voting rights and redistricting. Speaking at Hampton's commencement, Scott said voting rights must become an election issue and warned that HBCU funding and educational opportunity are also at stake. He encouraged graduates to stay informed, attend local meetings, support candidates who prioritize voting rights, and even consider running for office. Scott told the class of 2026 that if they do nothing, nothing gets fixed. And the USS Gerald R. Ford is expected to return to Naval Station Norfolk this weekend, ending the longest aircraft carrier deployment since the Vietnam War. The Norfolk-based carrier and its nearly 4,500 sailors have been deployed since June of last year, supporting operations in Venezuela and the Middle East. The Ford's return marks a significant moment for Hampton Roads, home to one of the largest concentrations of Black military families in the nation. For more on these stories, plus international, national, state, and local news impacting the Black community, listen to the Black Information Network on the iHeartRadio app or log on to BINnews.com. 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I'm Amber Payton on your home for Black News First, Norfolk's BIN 92.1, the Black Information Network.
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27: Workers claim Spirit failed to give the required 60-day notice. Meanwhile, executives are seeking over $10 million in retention bonuses.
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2: CIN News This Hour, I'm Andrea Coleman. Coming up,
4: it is mostly like him because I know that that's what the 13th District was accustomed to. And they loved him and the policies.
2: The daughter of a late congressman looks to fill her father's seat. And the Georgia primary is just days away. Several black candidates are running for office, five in the governor's race alone. But first, here's BIN News Now. Congress is down two black lawmakers this session. Representative Sheila Sherfalish McCormick resigned after facing 25 violations tied to her alleged use of COVID relief funds. And Congressman David Scott recently passed away. Now Scott's daughter, Marcy Scott, is running to complete the remainder of her father's term.
4: Well, it was a no-brainer. This has always been in the works. I had my plans. He had his plans. God had his plans. So
2: Scott is one of six candidates running to replace her father. Georgia Governor Brian Kemp has set a special election for the seat for Tuesday, July 28th. If needed, a runoff will be held August 25th. Scott died on April 22nd at the age of 80. He spent nearly five decades in public service at the state and national levels. As far as Sherfalish McCormick is concerned, earlier this week, the former U.S. representative from South Florida announced she's seeking the Democratic nomination in the reconfigured 20th congressional district. We will keep you posted on both elections. Well, today was the last day for early voting in Georgia. The state's midterm primary will decide who will be on the ballot for the general election in November. Five black candidates are seeking the Democratic nomination for governor. Former Atlanta Mayor Keisha Lance Bottoms has held a significant lead in the race for several weeks. Bottoms stopped by BIN's Atlanta studios a few weeks ago and talked about the support she was receiving at that time.
5: The grace of God is sufficient, and we've been putting in the work. We've been moving around the state and really working to earn the votes of people. I'm very fortunate in that people know me. My name ID in polling terms is pretty high. It's over 90%, but that's only part of the battle. One is introducing yourself, and then secondly, earning the votes. And that's what we've been moving around the state doing, going to people, meeting them where they are, talking about the issues that matter to them most. And the great thing is that when I'm going into cities and communities, I am getting as much as I believe I'm giving. Of course, I'm speaking about myself as a candidate and my platform, but I'm taking away so much that's helping me form policies and perfect policies that hopefully, God willing, I'll have the opportunity to put into action when I'm elected governor.
2: Voters who did not cast their ballot by today will be able to vote on Tuesday, May 19th for the primary. The general election will be held on November 3rd. BIN will cover the Georgia primary election and have the results for you once they become available. Well, be sure to tune in to a special report on the recent U.S. Supreme Court decision in Louisiana versus Calais and its implications on the black community. Black Power, Call to Action airs Monday at 6 p.m. Eastern. This is BIN News This Hour. Be sure to follow us wherever you get your podcast. I'm Andrea Coleman on the Black Information Network, home of Black News First.
1: Here's what's trending this hour. The governor of South Carolina is calling state lawmakers back into session to discuss Republican redistricting ahead of the midterms. The Republican-led state is expected to redraw its congressional map to eliminate its only Democratic black majority district held by Representative James Clyburn. Yale School of Medicine is being accused of racial discrimination in how it selects its applicants. And rapper Drake is releasing three new albums at the same time. I'm Amber Payton, and that's what's trending.
0: 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Here's Morgan Wood.
28: Congresswoman Alma Adams is back on Capitol Hill reintroducing the bipartisan Ignite HBCU Excellence Act. The bill is designed to increase funding for historically black colleges and universities by supporting campus upgrades, new construction, and better access to technology and research tools. Lawmakers say the goal is to fix long-standing underinvestment in HBCUs and help better prepare students for today's workforce. The effort is led by members of the bipartisan HBCU caucus and now has support from both Democrats and Republicans, along with groups like the Thurgood Marshall College Fund. If passed, the plan would create a federal grant program to help schools improve classrooms, labs, housing, and broadband access across the country. Supporters say the bill is a step toward closing funding gaps and strengthening HBCUs for future generations. With the latest in HBCU news, I'm Morgan Wood on the Black Information Network, your home for Black News First.
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13: Cell phones have been an integral part of connecting our modern world. But did you know a Black nuclear engineer pioneered the technology for them? Henry Thomas Sampson was born in 1934 in Jackson, Mississippi. He earned his bachelor's degree in chemical engineering from Purdue University in 1956, followed by his master's degree from UCLA in 1961 and his PhD shortly after. In 1971, Henry Sampson created the Gamma Electric Cell. It's a device which produced long-lasting power to satellites. Sampson's innovation caught the attention of the Motorola Company, which then placed his patented technology into their telephones. This eventually led to the very first telephone calls being made using cell phones. Henry Sampson passed on June 4th, 2015. His genius and Black excellence helped create the globally connected world we share today. This is Tammy Eswick for the Black Information Network.
15: 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I'm Mike Strautmanis, and my history lives here.
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16: We begin with Republican senators in Louisiana who are moving ahead with plans to eliminate one of two majority Black congressional seats. The aim is to complete the plan before the November midterm elections.
20: This comes following a recent U.S. Supreme Court ruling that struck down the state's congressional map as an illegal racial gerrymander. Georgia's governor has announced a special legislative session to redraw legislative voting districts for the 2028 elections. In response to the same ruling, the decision has prompted various Republican-led states to dismantle districts with large minority populations that have elected Democrats, potentially impacting the balance of power in the House. The redistricting efforts are part of a broader national battle that has already involved about one-third of the states, with Republicans aiming to gain seats in states like Texas, Missouri, and Florida. I'm Morgan Wood on the Black Information Network.
3: Representative Yvette Clark, Black chair of the Congressional Black Caucus, has expressed concern over GOP-led redistricting efforts that could impact 19 members of the group. The Supreme Court's recent ruling on congressional maps has prompted Republican lawmakers in states like Louisiana and Alabama to redraw districts, potentially affecting the upcoming midterms. Representative Shamari Figures of Alabama criticized the Supreme Court's decision, saying it hinders Black voters' ability to elect candidates of their choice. The redistricting efforts in states like Texas, Missouri, and North Carolina could also jeopardize the reelection chances of several CBC members. The CBC, which had a record 62 members, has faced challenges lately with the recent deaths and resignation of some members. In other news, Governor Pritzker and Black Mayor Brandon Johnson are pushing to bring the Democratic National Convention back to Chicago in 2028. Pritzker said Chicago set the standard for political conventions in 2024.
6: That convention generated $371 million in total economic impact while investing in all 77 of Chicago's neighborhoods. It put money in our workers' pockets, and we paid it all with private contributions.
3: Johnson hopes to once again show the nation the energy, hospitality, and spirit that Chicago can provide. Democratic National Committee officials recently wrapped up a three-day visit to the city as local leaders made their official bid to host the convention in 2028.
16: And finally, the Hudson Catskill Housing Coalition and Who We Be are organizing Juneteenth Week in Hudson from June 15th through the 19th, featuring events focused on Black history, political education, wellness, and community gathering. 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
3: According to the American Civil Liberties Union, Carruthers was convicted without any physical evidence. There was allegedly a paid informant.
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3: It's travel season and you have your passport and summer clothes ready to go. If you are planning an international trip and carrying a lot of cash, there's one rule you absolutely need to know, because getting it wrong could make this the most expensive vacation you never had. A recent case at the Philadelphia airport shows how quickly things can go sideways. A traveler heading to Cancun had over $44,000 in cash, but he told customs officers he only had $10,000. So guess what happened when agents found the rest of the money? They seized nearly all of it. Carrying large amounts of cash is not illegal, but failing to report it is. Federal law requires anyone entering or leaving the U.S. with over $10,000 in cash to file a FinCEN Form 105 with Customs and Border Protection. You can even submit it online before your trip. If you do not file it or give the agents the wrong amount, officers can legally take the money immediately. And hopefully you don't need that money for a while, because getting it back could take months. Money news at 24 and 54 minutes past each hour. I'm Nicole Deal on your home for Black News First, the Black Information Network.
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10: I'm Misty Jordan.
11: And I'm Esther Dillard on your home for 24/7 News, the Black Information Network.
10: Baltimore Mayor Brandon Scott is reacting to the federal indictment against the owner and operator of the cargo ship that caused the Key Bridge to collapse. The Black mayor says their criminal charges support what the city has alleged from the beginning. The tragedy was not an unavoidable accident. It was a result of horrendous corporate conduct. Mayor Scott says six innocent workers lost their lives. Residents, businesses, commuters, taxpayers, and port communities have suffered enormous harm. The indictment alleges years of trying to hide dangerous conditions aboard the cargo ship, falsifying inspection records, and misleading federal investigators.
11: A Black man is being indicted for allegedly using Molotov cocktails to cause a fire at a bar in Charlotte, North Carolina. James Johnson Jr. allegedly used Molotov cocktails to start fires at the Garden Bar and Lounge. Police claim this all started after he was kicked out of the bar for harassing another customer. The fires caused around $90,000 worth of damage last month. Monday, Johnson was indicted on multiple charges, including possessing weapons of mass destruction and malicious use of explosives.
10: Now back to Maryland. The Annapolis Police Department will hold a Safe Gun Give Back program later this month. The event is scheduled to take place May 30th from 9 a.m. to 1 p.m. at police headquarters on Taylor Avenue. The program is voluntary. There will be no questions asked. Former Police Chief Edward Jackson said this about the program recently.
4: One of the most pressing problems in America right now is the availability of handguns and the hands that they fall into. So guns are nothing to play with.
10: It's an opportunity for the public to safely turn in unwanted firearms to help reduce gun violence in the community. All guns must be unloaded. However, ammunition will be accepted. Police will distribute a limited number of free gun locks.
11: And Atlanta is being ranked as the best city to start a career in. That's according to a new Wallet Hub study. The ranking was based on factors such as the availability of entry-level jobs, average monthly starting salary, and housing affordability. Atlanta was followed by Orlando, Austin, Tampa, and Miami. For at least 3 years in a row, LendingTree

0: feature program, A Clown Show.
1: It has been said that if you give a clown a stage, they will perform. And last week's press conference put on by the Florida Education Association was nothing short of a circus act that we have all grown tired of.
0: The rise of school choice in Florida has led to a significant increase in black student enrollment in charter and private schools. Research has shown that black youth in Florida are significantly more likely to be suspended or arrested than their white peers. New state standards for teaching black history have sparked debate and concerns from some educators, with potential impacts on the curriculum experience by black students. The FEA lawsuit claims the state school voucher program violates the Florida Constitution by taking billions of dollars away from public schools. A 25-year-old black mother, Shyla Cummings, was tragically shot and killed in front of her 7-month-old baby outside a grocery store in Stonecrest, Georgia. The suspect, Isaiah Tarver, who is black, has been in an on-and-off relationship with Shyla for several years. Shyla's family described her as a loving mother who was looking forward to starting nursing school in August. They emphasized the importance of being involved in their children's lives to prevent domestic violence. Tarver is facing a malice murder charge and is currently in custody. An 80-year-old black veteran in Florida was attacked in a suspected hate crime after a stranger lured him outside his home. Dr. Otis Lane, a retired scholar and veteran, was targeted by a man who told him his kind was not wanted in the neighborhood. The attacker, Kyle Parrish, punched Lane in the face, leaving him no chance to defend himself. The incident highlights the ongoing challenges faced by black residents in a country that has historically marginalized them. Parrish was arrested and charged with battery on a person 65 or older, with a possibility of hate crime enhancements. A group of black divers and community members embarked on a pilgrimage to sacred sites in Key West, Florida, including the location where the British slave ship Henrietta Marie sank in 1700. The divers paid their respects at a concrete marker, memorializing the enslaved people on the ship, experiencing a profound spiritual connection with their ancestors. The pilgrimage also included visits to a memorial and burial ground for African refugees who died in 1860 after being rescued from slave ships. The participants engaged in emotional rituals to honor their ancestors and connect with their shared history, highlighting the importance of preserving and acknowledging the legacy of slavery in America. The Library of Congress is inducting new music to be added to the National Recording Registry for preservation. Beyoncé's song Single Ladies Put a Ring on It is also being inducted, along with Chaka Khan's reimagined recording of Prince's I Feel For You. Ray Charles is among the 25 selected for preservation. The registry chooses recordings that are culturally, historically, or aesthetically significant. I'm Kevin Brown on your home for Black News First, the Black Information Network.
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8: 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Pressure is building in Hampton Roads over Congresswoman Jen Kiggins' controversial radio interview.
9: Congresswoman Kiggins, she had a moment where leadership mattered, and Congresswoman Kiggins failed.
8: At a press conference outside of her Virginia Beach office, Democratic lawmakers Michael Feggins, Aaron Rouse, Nadarius Clark, and Cliff Hayes, who are all black, criticized Kiggins for agreeing with a racially offensive comment aimed at House Democratic leader Hakeem Jeffries, who is also black. Kiggins says she was only agreeing with the political point about Virginia redistricting, but Feggins says she failed in a moment that required leadership.
10: The state where slaves were first brought to. So holding office in Virginia holds a significant

0: Rouse noted Virginia's history as the place where enslaved Africans were first brought, saying that history gives the comment deeper weight.
1: These words have so much power. Every single one of us that's up here understands the weight of our words, the weight of our tweets, the weight of our messages when we're out in the community. When you grew up here or you moved here at Virginia, you understand its place in history, the good and the bad.
0: Clark and Hayes are also calling for Kiggins to publicly apologize. The Norfolk Historical Society hosted a discussion on Howard Baugh, the Petersburg native who served as one of the first black military aviators during World War II. Baugh enlisted in 1942 and went on to fly 136 combat missions, far more than the typical 50 before pilots were rotated out. He later remained in the military as a flight instructor, commander, and logistics director before retiring as a lieutenant colonel in 1967. Baugh died in 2008, leaving behind a legacy tied to courage, service, and the historic Tuskegee Airmen. A few days after graduation weekend, HBCU Hampton University's message to graduates is still resonating. U.S. Congressman Bobby Scott, who is black, urged Hampton graduates to get involved in politics, pointing to recent court rulings on voting rights and redistricting. Speaking at Hampton's commencement, Scott said voting rights must become an election issue and warned that HBCU funding and educational opportunity are also at stake. He encouraged graduates to stay informed, attend local meetings, support candidates who prioritize voting rights, and even consider running for office. Scott told the class of 2026 that if they do nothing, nothing gets fixed. And the USS Gerald R. Ford is expected to return to Naval Station Norfolk this weekend, ending the longest aircraft carrier deployment since the Vietnam War. The Norfolk-based carrier and its nearly 4,500 sailors have been deployed since June of last year, supporting operations in Venezuela and the Middle East. The Ford's return marks a significant moment for Hampton Roads, home to one of the largest concentrations of black military families in the nation. For more on these stories, plus international, national, state, and local news impacting the black community, listen to the Black Information Network on the iHeartRadio app or log on to BINnews.com. 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I'm Amber Payton on your home for Black News First, Norfolk's BIN 92.1, the Black Information Network.
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6: Another key provision of the Voting Rights Act.
8: Texas, Missouri, and North Carolina could also jeopardize the re-election chances of several CBC members.
9: Struck down by the Supreme Court.
10: Georgia's Republican Governor Brian Kemp is calling state senators and representatives back to the state capitol to address district maps.
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13: CIN News This Hour, I'm Andrea Coleman. Coming up...
14: It is mostly like him, because I know that that's what the 13th District was accustomed to, and they loved him and the policies.
13: The daughter of a late congressman looks to fill her father's seat, and the Georgia primary is just days away. Several Black candidates are running for office, five in the governor's race alone. But first, here's BIN News Now. Congress is down two Black lawmakers this session. Representative Sheila Sherfalish McCormick resigned after facing 25 violations tied to her alleged use of COVID relief funds, and Congressman David Scott recently passed away. Now Scott's daughter, Marcy Scott, is running to complete the remainder of her father's term.
14: Well, it was a no-brainer. This has always been in the works. I had my plans, he had his plans, God had his plans. So
13: Scott is one of six candidates running to replace her father. Georgia Governor Brian Kemp has set a special election for the seat for Tuesday, July 28th. If needed, a runoff will be held August 25th. Scott died on April 20th. 22nd at the age of 80. He spent nearly five decades in public service at the state and national levels. As far as Sherfalish McCormick is concerned, earlier this week, the former U.S. representative from South Florida announced she's seeking the Democratic nomination in the reconfigured 20th congressional district. We will keep you posted on both elections. Well, today was the last day for early voting in Georgia. The state's midterm primary will decide who will be on the ballot for the general election in November. Five Black candidates are seeking the Democratic nomination for governor. Former Atlanta Mayor Keisha Lance Bottoms has held a significant lead in the race for several weeks. Bottoms stopped by BIN's Atlanta studios a few weeks ago and talked about the support she was receiving at that time.
15: The grace of God is sufficient, and we've been putting in the work. We've been moving around the state and really working to earn the votes of people. I'm very fortunate in that people know me. My name ID in polling terms is pretty high. It's over 90%, but that's only part of the battle. One is introducing yourself, and then secondly, earning the votes. And that's what we've been moving around the state doing, going to people, meeting them where they are, talking about the issues that matter to them most. And the great thing is that when I'm going into cities and communities, I am getting as much as I believe I'm giving. Of course, I'm speaking about myself as a candidate and my platform, but I'm taking away so much that's helping me form policies and perfect policies that hopefully, God willing, I'll have the opportunity to put into action when I'm elected governor.
13: Voters who did not cast their ballot by today will be able to vote on Tuesday, May 19th for the primary. The general election will be held on November 3rd. BIN will cover the Georgia primary election and have the results for you once they become available. Well, be sure to tune in to a special report on the recent U.S. Supreme Court decision in Louisiana versus Calais and its implications on the Black community. Black Power, a call to action, airs Monday at 6 p.m. Eastern. This is BIN News This Hour. 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I'm Andrea Coleman on the Black Information Network, home of Black News First.
0: Here's what's trending this hour. President Trump is returning to Washington, D.C. after a high-stakes summit with China's president in Beijing. The two leaders talked about the ongoing war in Iran, among many other topics, with China considered Iran's largest trading partner. A double murderer, Raymond Johnson, who is Black, has been executed in Oklahoma. And the Supreme Court has allowed the abortion drug mifepristone to be sent to women by mail. I'm Amber Payton, and that's what's trending.
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16: The 2026 NFL schedule has been released, and for only the second time, the regular season will start on a Wednesday. The last time the NFL season started on a Wednesday was back in 2012 to accommodate then-President Barack Obama at the Democratic National Convention. The NFL will play a record 9 international games in 2026 across 4 continents and 7 countries. The games will air on ESPN, Fox, NFL Network, NBC, CBS, along with streaming and digital-first brands.
17: mean, what my future, I don't know. 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
17: 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I mean, I don't know what the future holds for me, obviously.
16: The 22-year NBA veteran has garnered interest from several teams, including the Cleveland Cavaliers, Golden State Warriors, and Los Angeles Lakers.
17: Said I left everything I could out on the floor. I hate losing, obviously, but locked in on what we needed to do throughout the postseason, throughout 10 games. Obviously, we fell a little short, obviously, but not looking at, you know, my year as a disappointment. That's for damn sure.
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18: I'm Mike Moore.
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18: Charlotte, North Carolina's search for an interim mayor is drawing response. Charlotte NAACP branch president Corrigan Mack, who is Black, has released a statement regarding what she says are lobbying efforts by white candidates for the interim seat left vacant by African-American Mayor Vi Lyles. The statement read in part, "Our mayor, who recently resigned, is a Black woman who is a registered Democrat."
20: And the reason I said it is because all over the country, Black representation is being stripped. We have two specific lawsuits that we're all looking at, both Louisiana as well as in Alabama.
18: Mack expressed their concerns after former Charlotte Mayor Jennifer Roberts said, quote, she's willing to serve as interim mayor after Lyles' decision to step down on June 30th.
19: A Black mother of three is dealing with the long healing process doctors say she faces after being hit by a train. Sonja Celius is from Phoenix, Arizona. She's now dealing with the medical aftermath of being struck by a train on April 25th. Her injuries are being described as very severe, and both of her legs have been amputated. Her daughter describes the initial news as devastating and emotionally crushing. The accident is still under investigation, with the rail crossing being flagged for safety concerns in the past. Celius remains hospitalized in critical condition, facing a long recovery. Now to Illinois, where the city of Chicago is expanding the crisis assistance response and engagement program citywide. Black Mayor Brandon Johnson says the expansion builds upon his administration's commitment to expand public mental and behavioral health resources throughout the city.
21: We solidify our commitment to prioritizing compassion over criminalization, treatment over trauma, and to meeting our people where they are with the support that they need.
19: The CARE program deploys trained behavioral health professionals and EMTs to respond to individuals experiencing mental health crises and socio-emotional distress. The program previously only operated in 6 police districts.
18: Now to Florida and its attorney general. He's escalating his fight with the NFL over its diversity hiring policy known as the Rooney Rule. AG James Uthmeyer has now issued a subpoena to the league, arguing the rule requiring teams to interview minority candidates for top jobs may violate state laws against race-based hiring. While the NFL recently updated its website and said some policies were misrepresented, Uthmeyer says those changes only raise more questions. And finally, thousands gathered at Howard University for the 158th commencement convocation while a new HBCU-themed store opened its doors. The HBCU News store is owned by Sandra Long, who is Black. It opened at Union Station in D.C. The store offers a variety of HBCU-related merchandise and celebrates the culture and legacy of HBCUs. I'm Mike Moore, along with Nicole Deal, on your home for 24/7 News, the Black Information Network.
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4: One of four men convicted in the 2024 murder of Jacksonville rapper Julio Fulio, whose real name is Charles Jones, took the stand in a penalty phase of his trial. John Gathright was seen crying at the defense table after his sister described their childhood and her ongoing communication with him. After she was finished, Gathright said he was remorseful, adding he has read the Bible cover to cover while behind bars.
23: I feel very remorseful, you know. This is a terrible situation. It's been a traumatic experience.
4: Prosecutors are seeking the death penalty for Gathright, Isaiah Chance, Davion Murphy, and Rashad Murphy. The sentencing of the fifth person involved, Alicia Andrews, was on hold as of Monday. Elsewhere in entertainment news, Fetty Wap is going back on the road this summer. The Grammy-nominated rapper announced his nostalgia tour with 19 dates planned. The tour starts June 6th in Atlantic City, New Jersey, and ends December 6th in Denver, Colorado. The trek takes him across North America with stops in Brooklyn, New York, Philadelphia, Pennsylvania, Atlanta, Georgia, Los Angeles, California, and more. Tickets go on sale May 15th. With the latest in entertainment, I'm Morgan Wood on the Black Information Network.
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19: A black man in Tennessee is fighting for his life. Tony Carruthers is scheduled to die by execution on May 21st for a 1994 triple kidnapping and killing in Shelby County. He was convicted and sentenced to death in 1996. But according to the American Civil Liberties Union, Carruthers was convicted without any physical evidence. There was allegedly a paid informant, and Tony represented himself in court. He even has the support of Kim Kardashian, who wants DNA evidence tested, quote, before it's too late.
18: A black teenager in Michigan was allegedly awakened earlier this month by someone standing over him with a machete. He says that someone was his 56-year-old black grandmother, Kalita Jackson Holland. She accused him of stealing a gun. She reportedly then zip-tied him to a chair, charging at him with the machete. He says she even cut off some of his dreadlocks in the process. The police chief of Plymouth Township, James Nitell Jr., was shocked.
5: Just very quiet neighborhood that all of a sudden has seen a lot of issues.
18: Jackson Holland, along with her 56-year-old boyfriend, Edward Turner, are now charged with multiple felonies, including first-degree child abuse, torture, and drug charges. Georgia's Republican Governor Brian Kemp is calling state senators and representatives back to the state capitol on June 17th for a special session to address district maps. The decision comes shortly after a Supreme Court ruling in April that prohibits race from being used to draw lines for congressional maps.
19: And finally, e-bikes and e-motorcycles are leading to a growing number of deaths among children and adults.
8: It's the same thing. You wouldn't hand the keys to your car to your 14-year-old.
19: In California, Sergeant Mike Thomas with Huntington Beach Police says no kid without a driver's license should be on the more powerful e-motorcycles. I'm Nicole Deal, along with Mike Moore, on your home for Black News First, the Black Information Network. Your Washington Roundup is next.
9: The U.S. House of Representatives is expected to vote next week on an amended bipartisan housing bill known as the 21st Century Road to Housing Act, even as President Trump pushes lawmakers to advance the Senate version instead. The updated House bill removes a provision that would have required large institutional investors to divest from build-to-rent single-family homes within 7 years. If it passes the House, the measure still has to return to the Senate for approval, where its future remains uncertain. Housing advocates say the outcome could directly affect affordability and access to home ownership, especially for Black families who continue to face the widest racial health ownership gap in the country. Meanwhile, the White House is reportedly considering a plan to mark America's 250th birthday by issuing up to 250 presidential pardons and possibly unveiling a national garden of American heroes. That's your Washington Roundup. I'm Morgan Wood, your White House correspondent in Washington, D.C. on the Black Information Network.
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19: 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IRS agents cannot take direct deposit details over the phone. So if someone is asking for that info, that is a big red flag. Money news at 24 and 54 minutes past each hour. I'm Nicole Deal on your home for Black News First, the Black Information Network.
0: Amber Payton with BIN News Now. Detroit's population is growing for the third year in a row. New census estimates show the city rose to about 649,000 residents in 2025, up from 644,000 in 2024.
7: To be able to buy a home, come here, and have access to opportunity, I think really separates us from other cities.
0: That's Black Mayor Mary Sheffield, who says the modest increase shows Detroit is moving in the right direction after decades of decline. The Justice Department is accusing Yale School of Medicine of racial discrimination in admissions. Officials say Yale gave Black and Hispanic applicants higher chances than white or Asian applicants with similar test scores, violating the 2023 Supreme Court ruling. And soul music legend Clarence Carter has died at 90 after a battle with cancer. Carter, who was born blind, was known for R&B hits like Slip Away and his 1970 gold record Patches. Get BIN News Now on demand 24/7 on the iHeartRadio app.
11: 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Thousands of Spirit Airlines employees failed to receive final paychecks. A class action lawsuit filed in New York bankruptcy court accuses Dana Beach-based Spirit Airlines of violating federal law. The suit represents 17,000 employees suddenly laid off when operations ceased on May 2nd. Attorney Eric Letson says,
12: first of all, 60 days of unpaid wages, which is essentially a penalty for failing to provide notice prior to the closure of the company under the Worker Adjustment and Retraining Act of 1988.
11: Workers claim Spirit failed to give the required 60-day notice. Meanwhile, executives are seeking over $10 million in retention bonuses. Texas leads the nation in electricity disconnections. Experts say the power bills are going up because urban utilities are paying big bucks to import energy from those West Texas solar and wind farms.
13: 40% of our bills is made up of the transmission and distribution costs.
11: Margaret Weiss with the Texas Energy Poverty Research Institute says there needs to be a focus on energy production close to big cities. Their latest research shows that power bills have risen 30% since 2020 and are expected to go up another 30% over the next 5 years. A man is behind bars on suspicion of trespassing at singer Chris Brown's home in Tarzana, California. Brown was not home at the time. Security grabbed him and held him until police showed up. The Los Angeles Police Department says the man was spotted near the home on Wednesday evening. Security asked him to leave, but he returned at about 7 p.m. local time and tried to climb over a fence to get on the property. A shooting was reported outside of Brown's home earlier this month. A security guard opened fire on a woman's car after getting into an altercation with her. The security guard was then arrested on suspicion of assault with a deadly weapon. Detroit-based certified disability-owned minority business enterprise, All About Technology, celebrates 25 years of expanding technology access and bridging the digital divide in Michigan. Founded by Willie E. Brake, the company has evolved into a trusted resource for individuals, families, seniors, students, and small businesses seeking reliable technology support. Brake's commitment to understanding and resolving technical challenges has positioned All About Technology as a dependable resource for those needing guidance and support. The company remains focused on closing gaps in access, affordability, digital literacy, and technology support, especially for individuals with disabilities, seniors, youth, and underserved communities. Brake's dedication to community leadership and empowering people through technology underscores the company's mission of connecting individuals to opportunities and independence in today's digital world. Keisha Lance Bottoms opened up about her struggles with fertility and adoption in a recent interview. The former Black Atlanta mayor and Georgia Democratic governor candidate, Bottoms revealed that she underwent multiple surgeries due to fibroids and eventually had a partial hysterectomy. After unsuccessful attempts at conceiving biologically, Bottoms and her husband turned to adoption. ultimately welcoming 4 children into the family. Bottoms emphasized the importance of opening hearts to adoption and providing loving homes for all children, especially black boys. I'm Kevin Brown on your home for Black News First, the Black Information Network.
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0: 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Pressure is building in Hampton Roads over Congresswoman Jen Kiggins' controversial radio interview.
2: Congresswoman Kiggins, she had a moment where leadership mattered, and Congresswoman Kiggins failed.
0: At a press conference outside of her Virginia Beach office, Democratic lawmakers Michael Feggins, Aaron Rouse, Nadarius Clark, and Cliff Hayes, who are all black, criticized Kiggins for agreeing with a racially offensive comment aimed at House Democratic leader Hakeem Jeffries, who is also black. Kiggins says she was only agreeing with the political point about Virginia redistricting, but Feggins says she failed in a moment that required leadership.
4: The state where slaves were first brought to. So holding office in Virginia poses significance.
0: Rouse noted Virginia's history as the place where enslaved Africans were first brought, saying that history gives the comment deeper weight.
2: These words have so much power. Every single one of us that's up here understands the weight of our words, the weight of our tweets, the weight of our messages when we're out in the community. When you grew up here or you moved here at Virginia, you understand its place in history, the good and the bad.
0: Clark and Hayes are also calling for Kiggins to publicly apologize. The Norfolk Historical Society hosted a discussion on Howard Baugh, the Petersburg native who served as one of the first black military aviators during World War II. Baugh enlisted in 1942 and went on to fly 136 combat missions, far more than the typical 50 before pilots were rotated out. He later remained in the military as a flight instructor, commander, and logistics director before retiring as a lieutenant colonel in 1967. Baugh died in 2008, leaving behind a legacy tied to courage, service, and the historic Tuskegee Airmen. A few days after graduation weekend, HBCU Hampton University's message to graduates is still resonating. U.S. Congressman Bobby Scott, who is black, urged Hampton graduates to get involved in politics, pointing to recent court rulings on voting rights and redistricting. Speaking at Hampton's commencement, Scott said voting rights must become an election issue and warned that HBCU funding and educational opportunity are also at stake. He encouraged graduates to stay informed, attend local meetings, support candidates who prioritize voting rights, and even consider running for office. Scott told the class of 2026 that if they do nothing, nothing gets fixed. And the USS Gerald R. Ford is expected to return to Naval Station Norfolk this weekend, ending the longest aircraft carrier deployment since the Vietnam War. The Norfolk-based carrier and its nearly 4,500 sailors have been deployed since June of last year, supporting operations in Venezuela and the Middle East. The Ford's return marks a significant moment for Hampton Roads, home to one of the largest concentrations of black military families in the nation. For more on these stories, plus international, national, state, and local news impacting the black community, listen to the Black Information Network on the iHeartRadio app or log on to BINnews.com. 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I'm Amber Payton on your home for Black News First, Norfolk's BIN 92.1, the Black Information Network.
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3: Workers claim Spirit failed to give the required 60-day notice. Meanwhile, executives are seeking over $10 million in retention bonuses.
1: Perspective that you can trust.
4: An amended bipartisan housing bill, advocates say, could directly affect affordability and access to home ownership, especially for Black families.
2: Whatever happens next.
5: President Donald Trump says he's not thinking about Americans' financial situations, not even a little bit.
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6: BIN News This Hour, I'm Andrea Coleman. Coming up,
7: it is mostly like him because I know that that's what the 13th District was accustomed to. And they loved him and the policies.
6: The daughter of a late congressman looks to fill her father's seat. And the Georgia primary is just days away. Several Black candidates are running for office, five in the governor's race alone. But first, here's BIN News Now. Congress is down two Black lawmakers this session. Representative Sheila Sherfalus McCormick resigned after facing 25 violations tied to her alleged use of COVID relief funds. And Congressman David Scott recently passed away. Now Scott's daughter, Marcy Scott, is running to complete the remainder of her father's term.
7: Well, it was a no-brainer. This has always been in the works. I had my plans. He had his plans. God had his plans. So
6: Scott is one of six candidates running to replace her father. Georgia Governor Brian Kemp has set a special election for the seat for Tuesday, July 28th. If needed, a runoff will be held August 25th. Scott died on April 22nd at the age of 80. He spent nearly five decades in public service at the state and national levels. As far as Sherfalus McCormick is concerned, earlier this week, the former U.S. representative from South Florida announced she's seeking the Democratic nomination in the reconfigured 20th Congressional District. We will keep you posted on both elections. Well, today was the last day for early voting in Georgia. The state's midterm primary will decide who will be on the ballot for the general election in November. Five Black candidates are seeking the Democratic nomination for governor. Former Atlanta Mayor Keisha Lance Bottoms has held a significant lead in the race for several weeks. Bottoms stopped by BIN's Atlanta studios a few weeks ago and talked about the support she was receiving at that time.
8: The grace of God is sufficient, and we've been putting in the work. We've been moving around the state and really working to earn the votes of people. I'm very fortunate in that people know me. My name ID in polling terms is pretty high. It's over 90%, but that's only part of the battle. One is introducing yourself, and then secondly, earning the votes. And that's what we've been moving around the state doing, going to people, meeting them where they are, talking about the issues that matter to them most. And the great thing is that when I'm going into cities and communities, I am getting as much as I believe I'm giving. Of course, I'm speaking about myself as a candidate and my platform, but I'm taking away so much that's helping me form policies and perfect policies that hopefully, God willing, I'll have the opportunity to put into action when I'm elected governor.
6: Voters who did not cast their ballot by today will be able to vote on Tuesday, May 19th for the primary. The general election will be held on November 3rd. BIN will cover the Georgia primary election and have the results for you once they become available. Well, be sure to tune in to a special report on the recent U.S. Supreme Court decision in Louisiana versus Calais and its implications on the Black community. Black Power, Call to Action airs Monday at 6 p.m. Eastern. This is BIN News This Hour. Be sure to follow us wherever you get your podcast. I'm Andrea Coleman on the Black Information Network, home of Black News First.
9: Here's what's trending this hour. The governor of South Carolina is calling state lawmakers back into session to discuss Republican redistricting ahead of the midterms. The Republican-led state is expected to redraw its congressional map to eliminate its only Democratic Black majority district held by Representative James Clyburn. Yale School of Medicine is being accused of racial discrimination in how it selects its applicants. And rapper Drake is releasing three new albums at the same time. I'm Amber Payton, and that's what's trending.
1: 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Here's Morgan Wood.
4: Congresswoman Alma Adams is back on Capitol Hill reintroducing the bipartisan Ignite HBCU Excellence Act. The bill is designed to increase funding for historically black colleges and universities by supporting campus upgrades, new construction, and better access to technology and research tools. Lawmakers say the goal is to fix long-standing underinvestment in HBCUs and help better prepare students for today's workforce. The effort is led by members of the bipartisan HBCU caucus and now has support from both Democrats and Republicans, along with groups like the Thurgood Marshall College Fund. If passed, the plan would create a federal grant program to help schools improve classrooms, labs, housing, and broadband access across the country. Supporters say the bill is a step toward closing funding gaps and strengthening HBCUs for future generations. With the latest in HBCU news, I'm Morgan Wood on the Black Information Network, your home for Black News First.
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11: You went to JCPenney to find those summer fashion staples, like shorts and tees from A&A in St. John's Bay. 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
12: Cell phones have been an integral part of connecting our modern world. But did you know a black nuclear engineer pioneered the technology for them? Henry Thomas Sampson was born in 1934 in Jackson, Mississippi. He earned his bachelor's degree in chemical engineering from Purdue University in 1956, followed by his master's degree from UCLA in 1961 and his PhD shortly after. In 1971, Henry Sampson created the Gamma Electric Cell. It's a device which produced long-lasting power to satellites. Sampson's innovation caught the attention of the Motorola company, which then placed his patented technology into their telephones. This eventually led to the very first telephone calls being made using cell phones. Henry Sampson passed on June 4th, 2015. His genius and black excellence helped create the globally connected world we share today. This is Tammy Eswick for the Black Information Network.
13: 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I'm Mike Strautmanis, and my history lives here.
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5: We begin with Republican senators in Louisiana who are moving ahead with plans to eliminate one of two majority black congressional seats. The aim is to complete the plan before the November midterm elections.
4: This comes following a recent U.S. Supreme Court ruling that struck down the state's congressional map as an illegal racial gerrymander. Georgia's governor has announced a special legislative session to redraw legislative voting districts for the 2028 elections. in response to the same ruling. The decision has prompted various Republican-led states to dismantle districts with large minority populations that have elected Democrats, potentially impacting the balance of power in the House. The redistricting efforts are part of a broader national battle that has already involved about one-third of the states, with Republicans aiming to gain seats in states like Texas, Missouri, and Florida. I'm Morgan Wood on the Black Information Network.
15: Representative Yvette Clark, Black chair of the Congressional Black Caucus, has expressed concern over GOP-led redistricting efforts that could impact 19 members of the group. The Supreme Court's recent ruling on congressional maps has prompted Republican lawmakers in states like Louisiana and Alabama to redraw districts, potentially affecting the upcoming midterms. Representative Shamari Figgers of Alabama criticized the Supreme Court's decision, saying it hinders Black voters' ability to elect candidates of their choice. The redistricting efforts in states like Texas, Missouri, and North Carolina could also jeopardize the reelection chances of several CBC members. The CBC, which had a record 62 members, has faced challenges lately with the recent deaths and resignation of some members. In other news, Governor Pritzker and Black Mayor Brandon Johnson are pushing to bring the Democratic National Convention back to Chicago in 2028. Pritzker said Chicago set the standard for political conventions in 2024.
16: That convention generated $371 million in total economic impact while investing in all 77 of Chicago's neighborhoods. It put money in our workers' pockets, and we paid it all with private contributions.
15: Johnson hopes to once again show the nation the energy, hospitality, and spirit that Chicago can provide. Democratic National Committee officials recently wrapped up a three-day visit to the city as local leaders made their official bid to host the convention in 2028.
17: And finally, the Hudson Catskill Housing Coalition and Who We Be are organizing Juneteenth Week in Hudson from June 15th through the 19th, featuring events focused on Black history, political education, wellness, and community gathering. 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
15: It's travel season and you have your passport and summer clothes ready to go. If you are planning an international trip and carrying a lot of cash, there's one rule you absolutely need to know, because getting it wrong could make this the most expensive vacation you never had. A recent case at the Philadelphia airport shows how quickly things can go sideways. A traveler heading to Cancun had over $44,000 in cash, but he told customs officers he only had $10,000. So guess what happened when agents found the rest of the money? They seized nearly all of it. Carrying large amounts of cash is not illegal, but failing to report it is. Federal law requires anyone entering or leaving the U.S. with over $10,000 in cash to file a FinCEN Form 105 with Customs and Border Protection. You can even submit it online before your trip. If you do not file it or give the agents the wrong amount, officers can legally take the money immediately. And hopefully you don't need that money for a while, because getting it back could take months. Money news at 24 and 54 minutes past each hour. I'm Nicole Deal on your home for Black News First, the Black Information Network.
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15: Black House Minority Leader Hakeem Jeffries is speaking out on redistricting. He says voters in Virginia are outraged, angry, and determined to send a message in November.
19: Is that what you're elevating right now? The notion that 4 unelected judges would overturn the votes of more than 3 million citizens in Virginia? Is this what Republicans are celebrating right now?
18: Virginia's Supreme Court recently threw out a voter-approved redistricting amendment. The state also adopted new voter ID requirements that could disproportionately impact black voters. Jeffrey says Republicans have concluded that they need to cheat to win.
17: When it comes to negotiating with Iran, President Donald Trump says he's not thinking about Americans' financial situations, not even a little bit. Here's more from Hakeem Jeffries responding with disdain.
21: It's an extraordinary admission. But the reality of the Trump presidency and Republican control of the House and the Senate has regularly made that very point.
17: Trump says he only thinks about one thing. We cannot let Iran have a nuclear weapon. In predominantly black Chicago, Illinois, public school officials are planning to cut jobs and increase class sizes this fall. The move is due to the proposed $10 billion spending plan having a $732 million budget deficit. CPS is proposing to lay off employees in its central office and reduce funding for assistant principals. The school district is also prepared to get rid of counselors, bilingual coordinators, and other programs. The school board has until the end of August to pass a balanced budget.
18: And finally, the World Health Organization says 8 people have tested positive for hantavirus after an outbreak on a Dutch cruise ship, and 3 passengers have died. Meanwhile, health officials in Washington state are confirming that 3 residents were exposed. 2 sat next to an infected traveler on a flight, and another was actually on the MV Honduras during the outbreak. The first 2 are back home, while the 3rd is among several Americans being monitored at a federal quarantine unit in Nebraska. I'm Nicole Deal, along with Mike Moore, on your home for Black News First, the Black Information Network. Your healthy minute is next.

0: Seven of us. We was out there for 5 hours. We was in a little storm. Warm rain was beating on us. We thought no one would have saw us. But I thank God for the U.S. Marines. They saw us and they saved us.
1: The plane let out a distress signal which notified the Coast Guard. The 920 Rescue Wing helicopter flying overhead, plucking each up and out to safety just in the nick of time because that life raft was sinking too.
0: They saved all of us.
1: Speaking at a hospital news conference, doctors say broken bones, lacerations, but the miracle? All survived. A New York City black woman's birthday turns into her death day when, while in Jamaica to celebrate her 35th birthday, Melissa Curry Samnath was wheeled into a hospital in Jamaica and left there. Police on the island say her new husband, who lives in Jamaica, dumped her there. She died of blunt force trauma. Relatives back home say they got a text from her giving her location and telling them to call the cops. It was too late. A GoFundMe is set up by her family. As far as the husband, police identify the black man as Dane Watson, and he is a person of interest. Fraud has been ripping you off, and VP J.D. Vance says no more.
2: When the president of the United States said, J.D., we've got a fraud problem, and I want you to tackle it, I was so proud and so happy to be able to do it.
1: Vance says fraud impacts multiple victims, including taxpayers, doctors, and patients. Chicago's Mayor Brandon Johnson has a meeting at the end of the month with the Pope, and he knows exactly what to bring the pontiff with the Windy City roots, a Cubs hat. And Mayor Johnson plans to thank Pope Leo for his moral leadership at a time when America's humanity is in question.
3: I'm going to say to him, I'm going to thank him for his moral clarity, standing up for the most vulnerable, making sure that the people who are the least of these have more than what they need.
1: 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I'm Vanessa Tyler on the Black Information Network, your home for black news first.
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9: I'm Amber Payton on your home for 24/7 news. Norfolk's BIN 92.1. The Black Information Network. A black Norfolk father's felony charge could eventually be dropped after a court hearing on Thursday.
10: This caused me to have to give up almost 40 kids I was mentoring through coaching. We're still maneuvering, taking the boys through their treatment because they are traumatized behind this.
9: Jamal Batson was charged with assault on a police officer after a February incident at Norview High School, where he tells Wavy News 10 he stepped in after seeing police approach his son during a basketball game. Batson, who DJs games and coaches youth sports, says he was trying to protect his child.
10: Just flat out fear for him. And it was my job to make sure he got home safe.
9: His attorneys say video showed his son was allowed to be there.
11: Thankfully, we work with a very, very reasonable Commonwealth's attorney. And when we finally got some answers, it gave him a level of comfort that this person who's lived a life, military, retired, philanthropic, that he wouldn't walk away from this with a conviction.
9: A judge reduced the charge to misdemeanor assault and battery and withheld a finding of guilt. If Batson stays out of trouble for 6 months, the charge could be dismissed. The NAACP Virginia State Conference held a march and rally in Richmond in observance of the National Day of Action for Voting Rights. The event was organized in response to the recent U.S. Supreme Court decision affecting the Voting Rights Act and the Virginia Supreme Court's dismissal of the redistricting referendum.

0: referendum. Organizers say the goal was to amplify voices calling for fair voting rights. HBCU Norfolk State students are getting a little financial relief when it comes to campus housing. Student Government Association President Akira Grant pushed university leaders to lower the housing deposit from $300 to $200 after hearing concerns from students and families. Grant says that $100 difference can make a real impact, especially as college costs continue rising. Norfolk State leaders tell WTKR News 3 demand for on-campus housing has grown over the last 3 years, with some students ending up in overflow housing. The lower deposit is now in effect for returning students securing housing for next school year. Virginia's Democrats have lost their bid to revive a new congressional map. The U.S. Supreme Court on Friday rejected Virginia's request to restore a voter-approved map that could have helped Democrats pick up 4 House seats. The decision leaves in place a Virginia Supreme Court ruling that struck down the redistricting referendum. State justices said lawmakers improperly started the process after early voting had already begun in last fall's general election. The ruling comes as redistricting fights continue nationwide ahead of the midterms. And Williamsburg African American Heritage Trail is getting a virtual preview. City Council approved $28,000 to help create a virtual tour for the trail, which is still under construction. The 2-mile walking trail will highlight Williamsburg African American history through markers and a mobile app. City officials tell the Virginia Pilot the virtual tour will help promote the project ahead of its expected opening this fall. For more on these stories, plus international, national, state, and local news impacting the Black community, listen to the Black Information Network on the iHeartRadio app or log on to BINnews.com. 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I'm Amber Payton on your home for Black News First, Norfolk's BIN 92.1, the Black Information Network.
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8: Texas, Missouri, and North Carolina could also jeopardize the re-election chances of several CBC members.
9: Struck down by the Supreme Court,
10: Georgia's Republican Governor Brian Kemp is calling state senators and representatives back to the state capitol to address district maps.
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13: CIN News This Hour, I'm Andrea Coleman. Coming up,
14: it is mostly like him, because I know that that's what the 13th District was accustomed to. And they loved him and the policies.
13: The daughter of a late congressman looks to fill her father's seat. And the Georgia primary is just days away. Several Black candidates are running for office, five in the governor's race alone. But first, here's BIN News Now. Congress is down two Black lawmakers this session. Representative Sheila Sherfalus McCormick resigned after facing 25 violations tied to her alleged use of COVID relief funds. And Congressman David Scott recently passed away. Now Scott's daughter, Marcy Scott, is running to complete the remainder of her father's term.
14: Well, it was a no-brainer. This has always been in the works. I had my plans. He had his plans. God had his plans. So
13: Scott is one of six candidates running to replace her father. Georgia Governor Brian Kemp has set a special election for the seat for Tuesday, July 28th. If needed, a runoff will be held August 25th. Scott died on April 22nd at the age of 80. He spent nearly five decades in public service at the state and national levels. As far as Sherfalus McCormick is concerned, earlier this week, the former U.S. representative from South Florida announced she's seeking the Democratic nomination in the reconfigured 20th congressional district. We will keep you posted on both elections. Well, today was the last day for early voting in Georgia. The state's midterm primary will decide who will be on the ballot for the general election in November. Five Black candidates are seeking the Democratic nomination for governor. Former Atlanta Mayor Keisha Lance Bottoms has held a significant lead in the race for several weeks. Bottoms stopped by BIN's Atlanta studios a few weeks ago and talked about the support she was receiving at that time.
15: The grace of God is sufficient, and we've been putting in the work. We've been moving around the state and really working to earn the votes of people. I'm very fortunate in that people know me. My name ID in polling terms is pretty high. It's over 90%, but that's only part of the battle. One is introducing yourself, and then secondly, earning the votes. And that's what we've been moving around the state doing, going to people, meeting them where they are, talking about the issues that matter to them most. And the great thing is that when I'm going into cities and communities, I am getting as much as I believe I'm giving. Of course, I'm speaking about myself as a candidate and my platform, but I'm taking away so much that's helping me form policies and perfect policies that hopefully, God willing, I'll have the opportunity to put into action when I'm elected governor.
13: Voters who did not cast their ballot by today will be able to vote on Tuesday, May 19th for the primary. The general election will be held on November 3rd. BIN will cover the Georgia primary election and have the results for you once they become available. Well, be sure to tune in to a special report on the recent U.S. Supreme Court decision in Louisiana versus Calais and its implications on the Black community. Black Power, Call to Action airs Monday at 6 p.m. Eastern. This is BIN News This Hour. 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I'm Andrea Coleman on the Black Information Network, home of Black News First.
0: Here's what's trending this hour. President Trump is returning to Washington, D.C. after a high-stakes summit with China's president in Beijing. The two leaders talked about the ongoing war in Iran, among many other topics, with China considered Iran's largest trading partner. A double murderer, Raymond Johnson, who is Black, has been executed in Oklahoma. And the Supreme Court has allowed the abortion drug mifepristone to be sent to women by mail. I'm Amber Payton, and that's what's trending.
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16: The 2026 NFL schedule has been released, and for only the second time, the regular season will start on a Wednesday. The last time the NFL season started on a Wednesday was back in 2012 to accommodate then-President Barack Obama at the Democratic National Convention. The NFL will play a record 9 international games in 2026 across 4 continents and 7 countries. The games will air on ESPN, Fox, NFL Network, NBC, CBS, along with streaming and digital-first brands.
17: I mean, with my future, I don't know. Still fresh from, you know, obviously losing.
16: LeBron James, who's entering free agency this offseason, has some decisions to make.
17: 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I mean, I don't know what the future holds for me, obviously.
16: The 22-year NBA veteran has garnered interest from several teams, including the Cleveland Cavaliers, Golden State Warriors, and Los Angeles Lakers.
17: Said I left everything I could out on the floor. Hate losing, obviously, but locked in on what we needed to do throughout the postseason, throughout 10 games. Obviously, we fell a little short, obviously, but not looking at, you know, my year as a disappointment. That's for damn sure.
16: 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I'm Ray Harris on the Black Information Network.
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23: Charlotte, North Carolina's search for an interim mayor is drawing response. Charlotte NAACP branch president Corrigan Mack, who is Black, has released a statement regarding what she says are lobbying efforts by white candidates for the interim seat left vacant by African-American Mayor Vi Lyles. The statement read in part, "Our mayor, who recently resigned, is a Black woman who is a registered Democrat."
24: And the reason I said it is because all over the country, Black representation is being stripped. We have two specific lawsuits that we're all looking at, both Louisiana as well as in Alabama.
23: Mack expressed their concerns after former Charlotte Mayor Jennifer Roberts said, quote, she's willing to serve as interim mayor after Lyles' decision to step down on June 30th.
22: A Black mother of three is dealing with the long healing process doctors say she faces after being hit by a train. Sonja Celius is from Phoenix, Arizona. She's now dealing with the medical aftermath of being struck by a train on April 25th. Her injuries are being described as very severe, and both of her legs have been amputated. Her daughter describes the initial news as devastating and emotionally crushing. The accident is still under investigation, with the rail crossing being flagged for safety concerns in the past. Celius remains hospitalized in critical condition, facing a long recovery. Now to Illinois, where the city of Chicago is expanding the crisis assistance response and engagement program citywide. Black Mayor Brandon Johnson says the expansion builds upon his administration's commitment to expand public mental and behavioral health resources throughout the city.
25: We solidify our commitment to prioritizing compassion over criminalization, treatment over trauma, and to meeting our people where they are with the support that they need.
22: The CARE program deploys trained behavioral health professionals and EMTs to respond to individuals experiencing mental health crises and socio-emotional distress. The program previously only operated in 6 police districts.
23: Now to Florida and its attorney general. He's escalating his fight with the NFL over its diversity hiring policy known as the Rooney Rule. AG James Uthmeyer has now issued a subpoena to the league, arguing the rule requiring teams to interview minority candidates for top jobs may violate state laws against race-based hiring. While the NFL recently updated its website and said some policies were misrepresented, Uthmeyer says those changes only raise more questions. And finally, thousands gathered at Howard University for the 158th commencement convocation while a new HBCU-themed store opened its doors. The HBCU News store is owned by Sandra Long, who is Black. It opened at Union Station in D.C. The store offers a variety of HBCU-related merchandise and celebrates the culture and legacy of HBCUs. I'm Mike Moore, along with Nicole Deal, on your home for 24/7 News, the Black Information Network.
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10: Well, Jamie Foxx is back in the headlines as new baby news sparks online buzz. Reports say the actor and comedian is expecting his third child, his first with girlfriend Alice Huckstep. But at the same time, a past joke from Foxx's 2024 Netflix comedy special is resurfacing, where he joked about swearing off dating white women. The clip is now making the rounds on social media, adding another layer to the conversation. But Foxx and Huckstep, they've been together on and off since 2022, and the details about the baby have not yet been announced. And comedian Lil Rel Howery is speaking out after backlash from a controversial moment at Kevin Hart's Netflix roast. Fellow comedian Tony Hinchcliffe, who is white, is under fire for making a joke referencing George Floyd, which critics are calling offensive and inappropriate. Lil Rel said the joke went too far, calling it disgusting and adding he would have walked out if he had been there. Floyd's family is also responding, saying the moment is harmful, especially for his young daughter. So far, neither Hinchcliffe nor Netflix has publicly addressed the criticism. With the latest in entertainment at 17 and 47 minutes past each hour, I'm Bree Wood on the Black Information Network, your home for Black news first.
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29: Tuesday, former President Barack Obama made a surprise visit to a taco shop in Austin, Texas.
31: Thank you, guys.
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31: All right, everybody, remember the vote.
29: Obama was there to show support for Democratic candidates in the Lone Star State. He's supporting U.S. Senate candidate James Tallarico and Gina Hinojosa, who is running for governor. Obama didn't talk much about politics with customers at the shop, but he did refer to Hinojosa and Tallarico as the outstanding next governor and senator.
30: World Cup soccer matches are just 1 month away. Many hotel owners in Los Angeles are not excited. Jeff Zarinam runs the Hollywood Hotel in L.A. He says the World Cup is not filling up his rooms.
33: It looks like it's turning out to be a bust in terms of business for hotels.
30: He says he's only expected to fill up about 65% of his rooms next month. The American Hotel and Lodging Association says 70% of L.A. hotels are seeing disappointing numbers for the World Cup timeframe.
29: A couple of mayors in two of New Jersey's largest cities are staying in office. Newark Mayor Ross Baraka is the projected winner. He thanked his wife, children, and supporters during his acceptance speech Tuesday night.
34: I think we got 4 more years to do that. It's so fit. And with the will of the people here in this city who love, obviously, the work that we're doing, we thank you for your continued support.
29: This will be a fourth term for the Black Democrat. In Patterson, Mayor Andre Saya won re-election. Saya vows to build new housing on vacant land, improve parks, and make more road repairs as he heads for a third term.
30: And Cindy Taulia, the founder and CEO of Diva by Cindy, has installed a natural hair care vending machine at George Washington University. 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The vending machine offers shampoo, conditioners, and body care products. 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This initiative represents a growing business model in the beauty retail sector, offering franchise opportunities for entrepreneurs.
29: I'm Misty Jordan, along with Esther Dillard, on your home for Black News First, the Black Information Network. 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
0: President Trump is temporarily off the hook for his $83 million defamation award to writer E. Jean Carroll. A federal appeals court ruled this week that President Trump doesn't need to make the multi-million dollar payment until the Supreme Court either reviews the case or decides to pass on it. It comes after Trump's legal team asked the Second U.S. Court of Appeals in New York City to pause its earlier ruling. The cost of the war in Iran has risen to $29 billion. That's according to the Pentagon's official testimony before a House Appropriations Subcommittee. The total is up from about $25 billion late last month. Meanwhile, Iran's top negotiator said the U.S. will have to accept his country's peace plan or else American taxpayers will pay the price. President Trump has so far rejected Iran's proposals. And that's your Washington Roundup. I'm Mike Moore on your home for 24/7 News, the Black Information Network.
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12: 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That's the safest way to confirm whether the notice is real and then update your banking information if necessary. And here's another warning. IRS agents cannot take direct deposit details over the phone. So if someone is asking for that info, that is a big red flag. Money news at 24 and 54 minutes past each hour. I'm Nicole Deal on your home for Black News First, the Black Information Network.
13: I'm Amber Payton with BIN News Now. Detroit's population is growing for the third year in a row. New census estimates show the city rose to about 649,000 residents in 2025, up from 644,000 in 2024.
14: To be able to buy a home, come here, and have access to opportunity, I think really separates us from other cities.
13: That's Black Mayor Mary Sheffield, who says the modest increase shows Detroit is moving in the right direction after decades of decline. The Justice Department is accusing Yale School of Medicine of racial discrimination in admissions. Officials say Yale gave Black and Hispanic applicants higher chances than white or Asian applicants with similar test scores, violating the 2023 Supreme Court ruling. And soul music legend Clarence Carter has died at 90 after a battle with cancer. Carter, who was born blind, was known for R&B hits like Slip Away and his 1970 gold record Patches. Get BIN News now on demand 24/7 on the iHeartRadio app.
1: I'm Vanessa Tyler on the Black Information Network, your home for Black News First. Another day and another red state is trying to manipulate the map. What can be done to stop or fix what is clearly an attack on Black America? Joining me is Senator Dick Durbin from Illinois. Senator, welcome to the Black Information Network.
3: Good to be with you.
1: Senator Durbin, how likely is it blue states will be able to match what Republicans are doing from state to state?
3: Well, I tell you, that's a very good question, timely question, and one that I can't answer. I think the problem that we face is this is going to be resolved by a lot of courts. We know the Supreme Court has done some disappointing things, to say the least, in the last few weeks. And if they are given this case on redistricting, I'm not sure that they're going to rule in our favor.
1: President Trump says Republicans must win or he will be impeached. Should Democrats impeach him again, and should a Democrat-led Senate remove him?
3: Well, I can tell you, I've voted for impeachment twice now with President Trump in his first term, and I believe I was right in both instances to do so. I'm not going to presume what the new Congress would do. I will tell you that I think some of it is conduct, particularly when it comes to the corruption issue and ethics issue, has been serious enough to warrant an investigation.
1: You have less than a year in office. You decided not to run in 2026. You were first elected in the Senate in 1996 and the House before that. A lot of people are deciding to leave Washington. Why are you leaving now?
3: It's the right time for me. I want to walk out of the front door when I finish my congressional career. I don't want to be carried out the back.
4: And as the 81-year-old senator prepares to leave after 40 years in public office, he wants a Black woman to take his seat, current Illinois Lieutenant Governor Juliana Stratton.
3: I think she is a good choice to succeed me.
1: In just weeks, the Obama Presidential Center will open. What do you think the center will mean to this country, especially now?
3: I'll tell you what it means to me. I can remember sitting down with Barack Obama over a year before the Iowa caucuses and telling him I was going to endorse him and I wanted him to run for president. When I saw Obama sworn in as president and watched him put his right hand on the Bible of Abraham Lincoln, I thought to myself, Durbin, you'll never see a more historic event than an African-American president being sworn in with his hand on Lincoln's Bible. And I'll tell you, I think that's still true. It's still an inspiring story for all Americans. But I'm a realist, too. We triggered a reaction, a negative and hateful reaction across America that we're living with still to this day. And we are still a divided country. And when the Supreme Court says the Voting Rights Act is no longer necessary, they're ignoring the reality of America.
1: Senator Dick Durbin, serving Illinois and America. Senator, thank you for stopping by.
3: Thank you. My pleasure.
1: I'm Vanessa Tyler on the Black Information Network, your home for Black News First.
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8: 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A Black Norfolk father's felony charge could eventually be dropped after a court hearing on Thursday.
9: This caused me to have to give up almost 40 kids I was mentoring through coaching. We're still maneuvering, taking the boys through their treatment because they are traumatized behind this.
8: Jamal Batson was charged with assault on a police officer after a February incident at Norview High School, where he tells Wavy News 10 he stepped in after seeing police approach his son during a basketball game. Batson, who DJs games and coaches youth sports, says he was trying to protect his child.
9: Just flat out fear for him. And it was my job to make sure he got home safe.
8: His attorneys say video showed his son was allowed to be there.
10: Thankfully, we work with a very, very reasonable Commonwealth's attorney. And when we finally got some answers, it gave him a level of comfort that this person who's lived a life, military, retired, philanthropic, that he wouldn't walk away from this with a conviction.
8: A judge reduced the charge to misdemeanor assault and battery and withheld a finding of guilt. If Batson stays out of trouble for 6 months, the charge could be dismissed. The NAACP Virginia State Conference held a march and rally in Richmond in observance of the National Day of Action for Voting Rights. The event was organized in response to the recent U.S. Supreme Court decision affecting the Voting Rights Act and the Virginia Supreme Court's dismissal of the redistricting referendum. Organizers say the goal was to amplify voices calling for fair voting rights. HBCU Norfolk State students are getting a little financial relief when it comes to campus housing. Student Government Association President Akira Grant pushed university leaders to lower the housing deposit from $300 to $200 after hearing concerns from students and families. Grant says that $100 difference can make a real impact, especially as college costs continue rising. Norfolk State leaders tell WTKR News 3 demand for on-campus housing has grown over the last 3 years, with some students ending up in overflow housing. The lower deposit is now in effect for returning students securing housing for next school year. Virginia's Democrats have lost their bid to revive a new congressional map. The U.S. Supreme Court on Friday rejected Virginia's request to restore a voter-approved map that could have helped Democrats pick up 4 House seats. The decision leaves in place a Virginia Supreme Court ruling that struck down the redistricting referendum. State justices said lawmakers improperly started the process after early voting had already begun in last fall's general election. The ruling comes as redistricting fights continue nationwide ahead of the midterms. And Williamsburg African American Heritage Trail is getting a virtual preview. City Council approved $28,000 to help create a virtual tour for the trail, which is still under construction. The 2-mile walking trail will highlight Williamsburg African American history through markers and a mobile app. City officials tell the Virginia Pilot the virtual tour will help promote the project ahead of its expected opening this fall. For more on these stories, plus international, national, state, and local news impacting the Black community, listen to the Black Information Network on the iHeartRadio app or log on to BINnews.com. 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I'm Amber Payton on your home for Black News First, Norfolk's BIN 92.1, the Black Information Network.
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5: 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There was allegedly a paid informant.
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7: BIN News This Hour, I'm Andrea Coleman. Coming up,
8: it is mostly like him, because I know that that's what the 13th District was accustomed to. And they loved him and the policies.
7: The daughter of a late congressman looks to fill her father's seat. And the Georgia primary is just days away. Several black candidates are running for office, five in the governor's race alone. But first, here's BIN News Now. Congress is down two black lawmakers this session. Representative Sheila Sherfalus McCormick resigned after facing 25 violations tied to her alleged use of COVID relief funds. And Congressman David Scott recently passed away. Now Scott's daughter, Marcy Scott, is running to complete the remainder of her father's term.
8: Well, it was a no-brainer. This has always been in the works. I had my plans. He had his plans. God had his plans. So
7: Scott is one of six candidates running to replace her father. Georgia Governor Brian Kemp has set a special election for the seat for Tuesday, July 28th. If needed, a runoff will be held August 25th. Scott died on April 22nd at the age of 80. He spent nearly five decades in public service at the state and national levels. As far as Sherfalus McCormick is concerned, earlier this week, the former U.S. representative from South Florida announced she's seeking the Democratic nomination in the reconfigured 20th Congressional District. We will keep you posted on both elections. Well, today was the last day for early voting in Georgia. The state's midterm primary will decide who will be on the ballot for the general election in November. Five black candidates are seeking the Democratic nomination for governor. Former Atlanta Mayor Keisha Lance Bottoms has held a significant lead in the race for several weeks. Bottoms stopped by BIN's Atlanta studios a few weeks ago and talked about the support she was receiving at that time.
9: The grace of God is sufficient, and we've been putting in the work. We've been moving around the state and really working to earn the votes of people. I'm very fortunate in that people know me. My name ID in polling terms is pretty high. It's over 90%, but that's only part of the battle. One is introducing yourself, and then secondly, earning the votes. And that's what we've been moving around the state doing, going to people, meeting them where they are, talking about the issues that matter to them most. And the great thing is that when I'm going into cities and communities, I am getting as much as I believe I'm giving. Of course, I'm speaking about myself as a candidate and my platform, but I'm taking away so much that's helping me form policies and perfect policies that hopefully, God willing, I'll have the opportunity to put into action when I'm elected governor.
7: Voters who did not cast their ballot by today will be able to vote on Tuesday, May 19th for the primary. The general election will be held on November 3rd. BIN will cover the Georgia primary election and have the results for you once they become available. Well, be sure to tune in to a special report on the recent U.S. Supreme Court decision in Louisiana versus Calais and its implications on the black community. Black Power, Call to Action airs Monday at 6 p.m. Eastern. 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I'm Andrea Coleman on the Black Information Network, home of black news first.
10: Here's what's trending this hour. 10 people are at a level one trauma center in Maine after flames engulfed a Maine lumber yard. Then an explosion. Here's NBC News. We're plus one of the nation's busiest commuter rails shut down as employees are on strike. We'll tell you why. And a judge is ordering Jermaine Jackson, yeah, Michael Jackson's brother, to pay a woman who accused him of rape $6.5 million. I'm Tammy Eswick, and that's what's trending.
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11: Congresswoman Alma Adams is back on Capitol Hill reintroducing the bipartisan Ignite HBCU Excellence Act. The bill is designed to increase funding for historically black colleges and universities by supporting campus upgrades, new construction, and better access to technology and research tools. Lawmakers say the goal is to fix long-standing underinvestment in HBCUs and help better prepare students for today's workforce. The effort is led by members of the bipartisan HBCU caucus and now has support from both Democrats and Republicans, along with groups like the Thurgood Marshall College Fund. If passed, the plan would create a federal grant program to help schools improve classrooms, labs, housing, and broadband access across the country. Supporters say the bill is a step toward closing funding gaps and strengthening HBCUs for future generations. With the latest in HBCU news, I'm Morgan Wood on the Black Information Network, your home for Black News First.
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13: You went to JCPenney to find those summer fashion staples, like shorts and tees from A&A in St. John's Bay. 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
11: Opinions, beliefs, and viewpoints expressed in this commentary are those of the author and do not necessarily represent those of BIN and its founding partners and employees. Now it's time to bring the funk with Roland S. Martin.
14: Here we go. The gerrymandering, the racist gerrymandering continues. Now, Georgia Governor Brian Kemp has announced he is going to call a special session in that state to redraw their congressional maps. Let me say it again. Georgia Governor Brian Kemp has announced that he is going to call a special session on June 17th to not only redraw the state's maps, but also reshape how Georgians vote. Republicans have been doing all they can to keep black folks from voting, throwing up massive obstacles. They are aided by the Supreme Court. First, the Shelby v. Holder decision in 2013 that gutted Section 4 of the Voting Rights Act. Now, with the Louisiana v. Calais decision 2 weeks ago, they now are gutting Section 2. They are clearing the way for these white conservatives in these Confederate states to disenfranchise black voters. They want to wipe out black voter representation. Do not be shocked. You're going to see a wipeout of black elected officials in Georgia. Now, remember, you have right now 4 African Americans in Congress from Georgia. You have Congress members Sanford Bishop, Nakima Williams, as well as Lucy McBath. And remember, Congressman David Scott just passed away. That's 4. Don't be shocked to see that Georgia tries to wipe out 2 to 3 of them. They can't wipe out all 4, but they're going to try to do so. This is another attack of Republicans on black people. Folks, we better get registered and vote like crazy. I'm Roland Martin on the Black Information Network.
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15: We begin with Republican senators in Louisiana who are moving ahead with plans to eliminate 1 of 2 majority black congressional seats. The aim is to complete the plan before the November midterm elections.
11: This comes following a recent U.S. Supreme Court ruling that struck down the state's congressional map as an illegal racial gerrymander. Georgia's governor has announced a special legislative session to redraw legislative voting districts for the 2028 elections. in response to the same ruling. The decision has prompted various Republican-led states to dismantle districts with large minority populations that have elected Democrats, potentially impacting the balance of power in the House. The redistricting efforts are part of a broader national battle that has already involved about one-third of the states, with Republicans aiming to gain seats in states like Texas, Missouri, and Florida. I'm Morgan Wood on the Black Information Network.
5: Representative Yvette Clark, Black chair of the Congressional Black Caucus, has expressed concern over GOP-led redistricting efforts that could impact 19 members of the group. The Supreme Court's recent ruling on congressional maps has prompted Republican lawmakers in states like Louisiana and Alabama to redraw districts, potentially affecting the upcoming midterms. Representative Shamari Figures of Alabama criticized the Supreme Court's decision, saying it hinders Black voters' ability to elect candidates of their choice. The redistricting efforts in states like Texas, Missouri, and North Carolina could also jeopardize the reelection chances of several CBC members. The CBC, which had a record 62 members, has faced challenges lately with the recent deaths and resignation of some members. In other news, Governor Pritzker and Black Mayor Brandon Johnson are pushing to bring the Democratic National Convention back to Chicago in 2028. Pritzker said Chicago set the standard for political conventions in 2024.
17: That convention generated $371 million in total economic impact while investing in all 77 of Chicago's neighborhoods. It put money in our workers' pockets, and we paid it all with private contributions.
5: Johnson hopes to once again show the nation the energy, hospitality, and spirit that Chicago can provide. Democratic National Committee officials recently wrapped up a three-day visit to the city as local leaders made their official bid to host the convention in 2028.
15: And finally, the Hudson, Catskill Housing Coalition, and Who We Be are organizing Juneteenth Week in Hudson from June 15th through the 19th, featuring events focused on Black history, political education, wellness, and community gathering. For more international, national, state, and local news impacting the Black community, listen to the Black Information Network on the iHeartRadio app or log on to BINnews.com. 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
5: It's travel season and you have your passport and summer clothes ready to go. If you are planning an international trip and carrying a lot of cash, there's one rule you absolutely need to know, because getting it wrong could make this the most expensive vacation you never had. A recent case at the Philadelphia airport shows how quickly things can go sideways. A traveler heading to Cancun had over $44,000 in cash, but he told customs officers he only had $10,000. So guess what happened when agents found the rest of the money? They seized nearly all of it. Carrying large amounts of cash is not illegal, but failing to report it is. Federal law requires anyone entering or leaving the U.S. with over $10,000 in cash to file a FinCEN Form 105 with Customs and Border Protection. You can even submit it online before your trip. If you do not file it or give the agents the wrong amount, officers can legally take the money immediately. And hopefully you don't need that money for a while, because getting it back could take months. Money news at 24 and 54 minutes past each hour. I'm Nicole Deal on your home for Black News First, the Black Information Network.
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24: Baltimore Mayor Brandon Scott is reacting to the federal indictment against the owner and operator of the cargo ship
0: that caused the Key Bridge to collapse. The black mayor says the criminal charges support what the city has alleged from the beginning. The tragedy was not an unavoidable accident. It was a result of horrendous corporate conduct. Mayor Scott says six innocent workers lost their lives. Residents, businesses, commuters, taxpayers, and port communities have suffered enormous harm. The indictment alleges years of trying to hide dangerous conditions aboard the cargo ship, falsifying inspection records, and misleading federal investigators.
23: A black man is being indicted for allegedly using Molotov cocktails to cause a fire at a bar in Charlotte, North Carolina. James Johnson Jr. allegedly used Molotov cocktails to start fires at the Garden Bar and Lounge. Police claim this all started after he was kicked out of the bar for harassing another customer. The fires caused around $90,000 worth of damage last month. Monday, Johnson was indicted on multiple charges, including possessing weapons of mass destruction and malicious use of explosives.
0: Now back to Maryland. The Annapolis Police Department will hold a Safe Gun Give Back program later this month. The event is scheduled to take place May 30th from 9 a.m. to 1 p.m. at police headquarters on Taylor Avenue. The program is voluntary. There will be no questions asked. Former Police Chief Edward Jackson said this about the program recently.
2: One of the most pressing problems in America right now is the availability of handguns and the hands that they fall into. So guns are nothing to play with.
0: It's an opportunity for the public to safely turn in unwanted firearms to help reduce gun violence in the community. All guns must be unloaded. However, ammunition will be accepted. Police will distribute a limited number of free gun locks.
23: And Atlanta is being ranked as the best city to start a career in. That's according to a new Wallet Hub study. The ranking was based on factors such as the availability of entry-level jobs, average monthly starting salary, and housing affordability. Atlanta was followed by Orlando, Austin, Tampa, and Miami. For at least 3 years in a row, LendingTree shows Atlanta has the highest percentage of black-owned businesses in the nation.
0: I'm Misty Jordan, along with Esther Dillard, on your home for Black News First, the Black Information Network. Now, here's your Healthy Minute.
19: Are you drinking enough water throughout the day? Health experts say hydration needs can vary from person to person, but many adults should aim for about 8 to 12 glasses of water daily. Neha Vaez with the Cleveland Clinic says age, metabolism, activity level, and chronic medical conditions can all impact how much water your body needs. She also says it's important to increase your water intake when exercising or spending long periods outside in the heat. The reminder is especially important for Black communities where higher rates of high blood pressure, diabetes, and kidney disease can increase the risk of dehydration and heat-related illnesses. According to public health experts, dehydration can also contribute to fatigue, headaches, and heart strain. As temperatures continue to rise heading into the summer, doctors say staying hydrated is one of the simplest ways to protect your overall health. That's your Healthy Minutes. I'm Morgan Wood on the Black Information Network, your home for Black News First.

Hey, weekend warriors, how's a little trail therapy sound right now? Hop in. Let's go for a ride in the Nissan Armada Pro 4X. Tune out all those work emails and turn up that twin-turbo V6 engine. Instead of letting the kids play online, show them some epic in

0: laws to prevent domestic violence. Tarver's facing a malice murder charge and is currently in custody. An 80-year-old black veteran in Florida was attacked in a suspected hate crime after a stranger lured him outside his home. Dr. Otis Lane, a retired scholar and veteran, was targeted by a man who told him his kind was not wanted in the neighborhood. The attacker, Kyle Parrish, punched Lane in the face, leaving him no chance to defend himself. The incident highlights the ongoing challenges faced by black residents in a country that has historically marginalized them. Parrish was arrested and charged with battery on a person 65 or older with a possibility of hate crime enhancements. A group of black divers and community members embarked on a pilgrimage to sacred sites in Key West, Florida, including the location where the British slave ship Henrietta Marie sank in 1700. The divers paid their respects at a concrete marker memorializing the enslaved people on the ship, experiencing a profound spiritual connection with their ancestors. The pilgrimage also included visits to a memorial and burial ground for African refugees who died in 1860 after being rescued from slave ships. The participants engaged in emotional rituals to honor their ancestors and connect with their shared history, highlighting the importance of preserving and acknowledging the legacy of slavery in America. The Library of Congress is inducting new music to be added to the National Recording Registry for preservation. Beyoncé's song Single Ladies Put a Ring on It is also being inducted along with Chaka Khan's reimagined recording of Prince's I Feel For You. Ray Charles is among the 25 selected for preservation. The registry chooses recordings that are culturally, historically, or aesthetically significant. I'm Kevin Brown on your home for Black News First, the Black Information Network.
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7: I'm Amber Payton on your home for 24/7 news, Norfolk's BIN 92.1, the Black Information Network. A black Norfolk father's felony charge could eventually be dropped after a court hearing on Thursday.
8: This caused me to have to give up almost 40 kids I was mentoring through coaching. We're still maneuvering, taking the boys through their treatment because they are traumatized behind this.
7: Jamal Batson was charged with assault on a police officer after a February incident at Norview High School, where he tells Wavy News 10 he stepped in after seeing police approach his son during a basketball game. Batson, who DJs games and coaches youth sports, says he was trying to protect his child.
8: Just flat out fear for him. And it was my job to make sure he got home safe.
7: His attorneys say video showed his son was allowed to be there.
9: Thankfully, we work with a very, very reasonable Commonwealth's attorney. When we finally got some answers, it gave him a level of comfort that this person who's lived a life, military, retired, philanthropic, that he wouldn't walk away from this with a conviction.
7: A judge reduced the charge to misdemeanor assault and battery and withheld a finding of guilt. If Batson stays out of trouble for 6 months, the charge could be dismissed. The NAACP Virginia State Conference held a march and rally in Richmond in observance of the National Day of Action for Voting Rights. The event was organized in response to the recent U.S. Supreme Court decision affecting the Voting Rights Act and the Virginia Supreme Court's dismissal of the redistricting referendum. Organizers say the goal was to amplify voices calling for fair voting rights. HBCU Norfolk State students are getting a little financial relief when it comes to campus housing. Student Government Association President Akira Grant pushed university leaders to lower the housing deposit from $300 to $200 after hearing concerns from students and families. Grant says that $100 difference can make a real impact, especially as college costs continue rising. Norfolk State leaders tell WTKR News 3 demand for on-campus housing has grown over the last 3 years, with some students ending up in overflow housing. The lower deposit is now

0: effect for returning students securing housing for next school year. Virginia's Democrats have lost their bid to revive a new congressional map. The U.S. Supreme Court on Friday rejected Virginia's request to restore a voter-approved map that could have helped Democrats pick up 4 House seats. The decision leaves in place a Virginia Supreme Court ruling that struck down the redistricting referendum. State justices said lawmakers improperly started the process after early voting had already begun in last fall's general election. The ruling comes as redistricting fights continue nationwide ahead of the midterms. And Williamsburg African American Heritage Trail is getting a virtual preview. City Council approved $28,000 to help create a virtual tour for the trail, which is still under construction. The 2-mile walking trail will highlight Williamsburg African American history through markers and a mobile app. City officials tell the Virginia Pilot the virtual tour will help promote the project ahead of its expected opening this fall. For more on these stories, plus international, national, state, and local news impacting the Black community, listen to the Black Information Network on the iHeartRadio app or log on to BINnews.com. 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I'm Amber Payton on your home for Black News First, Norfolk's BIN 92.1, the Black Information Network.
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4: You went to JCPenney to find those summer fashion staples, like shorts and tees from A&A in St. John's Bay. But you also scored cherry red sunglasses, a super cute straw bucket bag, adorable espadrilles, and a bold maxi dress that you can wear pretty much anywhere. 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Well, with deals like these, it's easy to find exactly what you are and aren't looking for. Yes, JCPenney.
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7: Workers claim Spirit failed to give the required 60-day notice. Meanwhile, executives are seeking over $10 million in retention bonuses.
6: Perspective that you can trust.
8: An amended bipartisan housing bill, advocates say, could directly affect affordability and access to home ownership, especially for Black families.
5: Whatever happens next.
9: President Donald Trump says he's not thinking about Americans' financial situations, not even a little bit.
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10: BIN News This Hour, I'm Andrea Coleman. Coming up...
11: It is mostly like him, because I know that that's what the 13th District was accustomed to, and they loved him and the policies.
10: The daughter of a late congressman looks to fill her father's seat, and the Georgia primary is just days away. Several Black candidates are running for office, 5 in the governor's race alone. But first, here's BIN News Now. Congress is down 2 Black lawmakers this session. Representative Sheila Sherfalus McCormick resigned after facing 25 violations
12: violations tied to her alleged use of COVID relief funds, and Congressman David Scott recently passed away. Now Scott's daughter, Marcy Scott, is running to complete the remainder of her father's term.
11: Well, it was a no-brainer. This has always been in the works. I had my plans, he had his plans, God had his plans. So
12: Scott is one of six candidates running to replace her father. Georgia Governor Brian Kemp has set a special election for the seat for Tuesday, July 28th. If needed, a runoff will be held August 25th. Scott died on April 22nd at the age of 80. He spent nearly five decades in public service at the state and national levels. As far as Sherfalus McCormick is concerned, earlier this week, the former U.S. representative from South Florida announced she's seeking the Democratic nomination in the reconfigured 20th congressional district. We will keep you posted on both elections. Well, today was the last day for early voting in Georgia. The state's midterm primary will decide who will be on the ballot for the general election in November. Five black candidates are seeking the Democratic nomination for governor. Former Atlanta Mayor Keisha Lance Bottoms has held a significant lead in the race for several weeks. Bottoms stopped by BIN's Atlanta studios a few weeks ago and talked about the support she was receiving at that time.
13: The grace of God is sufficient, and we've been putting in the work. We've been moving around the state and really working to earn the votes of people. I'm very fortunate in that people know me. My name ID in polling terms is pretty high. It's over 90%, but that's only part of the battle. One is introducing yourself, and then secondly, earning the votes. And that's what we've been moving around the state doing, going to people, meeting them where they are, talking about the issues that matter to them most. And the great thing is that when I'm going into cities and communities, I am getting as much as I believe I'm giving. Of course, I'm speaking about myself as a candidate and my platform, but I'm taking away so much that's helping me form policies and perfect policies that hopefully, God willing, I'll have that opportunity to put into action when I'm elected governor.
12: Voters who did not cast their ballot by today will be able to vote on Tuesday, May 19th for the primary. The general election will be held on November 3rd. BIN will cover the Georgia primary election and have the results for you once they become available. Well, be sure to tune in to a special report on the recent U.S. Supreme Court decision in Louisiana versus Calais and its implications on the black community. Black Power, a call to action, airs Monday at 6 p.m. Eastern. This is BIN News This Hour. Be sure to follow us wherever you get your podcast. I'm Andrea Coleman on the Black Information Network, home of Black News First.
14: Here's what's trending this hour. President Trump talking about his trip to China.
15: All I can say, that was a great success.
14: It comes on the heels of the U.S. and Nigeria killing a high-ranking ISIS leader in Africa. Plus, the Louisiana Supreme Court has stopped a temporary black clerk from taking office. And in case you missed it, the music soul legend Clarence Carter has passed away. I'm Tammy Eswick, and that's what's trending.
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16: The 2026 NFL schedule has been released, and for only the second time, the regular season will start on a Wednesday. The last time the NFL season started on a Wednesday was back in 2012 to accommodate then-President Barack Obama at the Democratic National Convention. The NFL will play a record 9 international games in 2026 across 4 continents and 7 countries. The games will air on ESPN, Fox, NFL Network, NBC, CBS, along with streaming and digital-first brands.
17: I mean, with my future, I don't know. Still fresh from, obviously losing.
16: LeBron James, who's entering free agency this offseason, has some decisions to make.
17: 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I mean, I don't know what the future holds for me, obviously.
16: The 22-year NBA veteran has garnered interest from several teams, including the Cleveland Cavaliers, Golden State Warriors, and Los Angeles Lakers.
17: Said I left everything I could out on the floor. Hate losing, obviously, but locked in on what we needed to do throughout the postseason, throughout 10 games. Obviously, we fell a little short, obviously, but not looking at, my year as a disappointment. That's for damn sure.
16: 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I'm Ree Harris on the Black Information Network.
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18: We begin in the Palmetto State, That's where the South Carolina Senate has rejected a proposal to extend the state's legislative calendar.
20: It would have moved the primaries to August and allowed for the redrawing of congressional districts following a Supreme Court ruling. Several Republican-led states, including Tennessee and Alabama, have proposed new maps to eliminate majority black districts. President Trump urged South Carolina Republicans to approve the extension, but the Senate vote dealt a blow to his efforts to redraw district maps before the midterms. South Carolina Democrats expressed opposition to the redistricting efforts, emphasizing the need for fair representation and a government focused on the needs of families. I'm Morgan Wood on the Black Information Network.
21: In Akron, Ohio, a black man has been sentenced to life in prison after being found guilty of his wife's 2025 murder. Rashid Lagway heard his sentence read aloud from Judge Tammy O'Brien.
22: Give the only sentence that is available to me under the statutes. On count two of the indictment, the court would impose a sentence of life incarceration.
21: He will be eligible for parole after 15 years. A jury convicted Lagway last month of all charges related to the beating death of his wife, Christina Smith. In addition to being found guilty on the murder charge, he was also found guilty of felonious assault and domestic violence. Lagway will also have 253 days credited as time spent. Now to the growing city of Detroit, Michigan. There are new estimates from the U.S. Census Bureau showing Detroit's population rose to roughly 649,000 in 2025. That is up from 644,000 in 2024 and 633,000 in 2023.
23: The affordability to be able to buy a home, come here, and have access to opportunity, I think, really separates us from other cities.
21: That is Black Mayor Mary Sheffield, who says this is the third consecutive year the city's population has increased. While the increases are modest, Sheffield and other leaders say it's going in the right direction after decades of population declines. Detroit is a predominantly black city. According to Data USA, 75% of Detroit residents identify as black or African American.
18: In Illinois, South Suburban Black Calumet City Mayor Thaddeus Jones is reacting to questions about his spending charged to city credit cards. There are allegations that he spent tens of thousands of dollars on meals and travel. Mayor Jones refused to be compared to troubled black ex-Dalton Mayor Tiffany Henyard. He claims the charges on city credit cards are for city functions and not for personal items. The local city council voted to require Mayor Jones to hand over receipts with a June 10th deadline. For more international, national, state, and local news impacting the black community, listen to the Black Information Network on the iHeartRadio app or log on to BINnews.com. I'm Mike Moore, along with Nicole Deal, on your home for 24/7 news, the Black Information Network.
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20: One of four men convicted in the 2024 murder of Jacksonville rapper Julio Fulio, whose real name is Charles Jones, took the stand in a penalty phase of his trial. Sean Gathright was seen crying at the defense table after his sister described their childhood and her ongoing communication with him. After she was finished, Gathright said he was remorseful, adding he has read the Bible cover to cover while behind bars.
0: I feel very remorseful, you know. This is a terrible situation. It's been a traumatic experience.
20: Prosecutors are seeking the death penalty for Gathright, Isaiah Chance, Davion Murphy, and Rashad Murphy. The sentencing of the fifth person involved, Alicia Andrews, was on hold as of Monday. Elsewhere in entertainment news, Fetty Wap is going back on the road this summer. The Grammy-nominated rapper announced his nostalgia tour with 19 dates planned. The tour starts June 6th in Atlantic City, New Jersey, and ends December 6th in Denver, Colorado. The trek takes him across North America with stops in Brooklyn, New York, Philadelphia, Pennsylvania, Atlanta, Georgia, Los Angeles, California, and more. Tickets go on sale May 15th. With the latest in entertainment, I'm Morgan Wood on the Black Information Network.
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0: 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Staring through the grapevine, I'm hearing GIA certified.
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4: The state of Oklahoma has executed a black man for a double murder. Raymond Johnson was convicted of killing his ex-girlfriend, Brooke Whitaker, and her 7-month-old daughter almost 20 years ago in 2007. He reportedly beat her with a hammer before setting her and the baby on fire while they were still alive. Before Johnson and Whitaker started dating, he had already served 10 years in prison for manslaughter. Johnson died by lethal injection on May 14th. At the Oklahoma State Penitentiary.
5: Now to Akron, Ohio, where two people are dead following a plane crash. CRG Lash, who is black, is the district chief of the Akron Fire Department.
6: We got a call that residents saw a plane going down into the house. We got more calls that people heard explosions, and we arrived to heavy smoke coming out of the house.
5: Residents were home at the time of the crash, but were not injured. The two people on the plane were killed. A homeless problem in Ypsilanti, Michigan is getting too close for comfort for some residents. Michelle Simmons, who is black, says her bike was stolen right off of her deck. She wants the city to do something about the homeless encampment nearby.
7: Scary. I feel that someone invaded my space.
5: Simmons says she started noticing people walking toward the woods near her home about 2 years ago and went from being empathetic to saying something has to be done. She says she also caught a man trying to get water from a spigot on her house.
4: And finally, the movie Roots, released in 1977, features a black man, Kunta Kinte, from West Africa, brought to the United States as a slave. But before Roots was a movie, it was a Pulitzer Prize-winning book written by Alex Haley, who is black. But in Tennessee, that famous book is now being banned from Knox County school libraries. The district was able to remove the book under the Age Appropriate Materials Act. Roots was adopted into a hit ABC miniseries in 1977, drawing over 100 million viewers. I'm Nicole Deal, along with Mike Moore, on your home for Black News First, the Black Information Network. Your Washington Roundup is next.
8: President Trump is back in Washington, D.C. after a high-stakes meeting with Chinese President Xi Jinping in Beijing, where the two leaders discussed rising tensions with Iran and the future of global trade routes. Trump says both leaders want the Strait of Hormuz reopened quickly as concerns grow about disruptions to global oil shipments tied to the conflict in Iran. The president also revealed he rejected the opening line of Iran's latest peace proposal, saying it was unacceptable because Iran appeared to back away from previous commitments to halt nuclear activity. Trump says any agreement involving nuclear development is a non-starter for the U.S. The ongoing tensions could have a direct impact on black Americans, who often are hardest hit by rising gas prices, inflation, and economic instability tied to global conflicts and energy costs. That's your Washington Roundup. I'm Morgan Wood, your White House correspondent on the Black Information Network, your home for Black News First.
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4: 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And here's another warning. IRS agents cannot take direct deposit details over the phone. So if someone is asking for that info, that is a big red flag. Money news at 24 and 54 minutes past each hour. I'm Nicole Deal on your home for Black News First, the Black Information Network.
14: I'm Tammy Eswick with BIN News Now. 10 people are at a level 1 trauma center in Maine after flames engulfed a Maine lumber yard. Then an explosion. Here's NBC News. Reports say it happened at a family-owned Searsmont lumber yard. Both firefighters and civilians were injured, but all employees have been accounted for. The Long Island Railroad shut down. Employees on strike. It's one of the nation's busiest commuter rails, according to NBC News. Workers walked off the job after contract negotiations failed over, you guessed it, pay and benefits, namely... Finally, a judge ordered Jermaine Jackson, who's a Black man, yes, that Jermaine, Michael's brother, to pay a woman who accused him of rape $6.5 million. The attack allegedly happened in 1988, according to People magazine. Get BIN News Now on demand 24/7 on the iHeartRadio app.
15: I'm Kevin Brown on your home for 24/7 News, the Black Information Network. At least three children were found dead in a burned-out vehicle in San Antonio, Texas. It happened on the west side of Richland Hills Drive near Ingram Road.
16: When fire came out and put the fire out in the car, they discovered two, but likely three, bodies inside of the car. One of those is preschool, possibly an infant, and the other two are likely school-aged children.
15: Assistant Chief of Police Jesse Salome says a 34-year-old woman has been taken downtown for questioning. The investigation remains ongoing as the scene is still being processed.
16: When the officers arrived, they contacted a 34-year-old woman. They spoke to her, and she has been taken downtown for questioning.
15: A first-time candidate running for state senator in Maryland is responding to questions regarding his charges in a bar fight at a fraternity fundraiser in 2024. Kevin Ford Jr. is running in Prince George's County's 24th District and had two felony charges as a result of the fight, including attempted second-degree murder. NBC Washington is reporting Kevin Ford Jr. denies he has anger issues.
17: Absolutely not. This was my first altercation ever. And unfortunately, I was just placed in a position where I was forced to have to be physical. And that's not my character. Most people that know me could attest to the fact that that is not my character, has never been my character.
15: Adrian Wilcox, who filed a complaint in court, released a statement that read in part, "I survived a brutal assault at the hands of Kevin Ford Jr., someone who shows no regret or remorse for his actions." Both men pressed charges against each other, and those charges were dropped and their records expunged. The South Carolina Senate rejected a proposal to extend the state's legislative calendar, which would have moved the primaries to August and allowed for the redrawing of congressional districts following a Supreme Court ruling. Several Republican-led states, including Tennessee and Alabama, have proposed new maps that eliminate majority Black districts. The Black Information Network is presenting a special program about the redistricting going on around the country. It's called Black Power, a call to action. Across America, state legislatures are reshaping congressional districts, carving up Black neighborhoods, splitting communities that have voted together for decades. It's called redistricting. When it's done to silence your vote, it's called gerrymandering. It airs Monday, May 18th at 6 p.m. Eastern. NBA Hall of Famer Magic Johnson delivered commencement addresses at Stillman College and Tuskegee University, receiving an honorary doctorate of business administration from Stillman. Johnson encouraged graduates to be bold, strategic, and global, emphasizing the importance of HBCUs in producing successful black professionals. He advised on topics like AI, social media, saving money, and investing, leaving a lasting impact on the graduates. Johnson's message of excellence and preparation resonated with the class of 2026, inspiring them to succeed in their future careers. For more news impacting the black community, listen to the Black Information Network on the iHeartRadio app or log on to BINnews.com. 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
18: 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A black Norfolk father's felony charge could eventually be dropped after a court hearing on Thursday.
19: This caused me to have to give up almost 40 kids I was mentoring through coaching. We're still maneuvering, taking the boys through their treatment because they are traumatized behind this.
18: Jamal Batson was charged with assault on a police officer after a February incident at Norview High School, where he tells Wavy News 10 he stepped in after seeing police approach his son during a basketball game. Batson, who DJs games and coaches youth sports, says he was trying to protect his child.
19: Just flat out fear for him. And it was my job to make sure he got home safe.
18: His attorneys say video showed his son was allowed to be there.
20: Thankfully, we work with a very, very reasonable Commonwealth's attorney. When we finally got some answers, it gave him a level of comfort that this person who's lived a life, military, retired, philanthropic, that he wouldn't walk away from this with a conviction.
18: A judge reduced the charge to misdemeanor assault and battery and withheld a finding of guilt. If Batson stays out of trouble for 6 months, the charge could be dismissed. The NAACP Virginia State Conference held a march and rally in Richmond in observance of the National Day of Action for Voting Rights. The event was organized in response to the recent U.S. Supreme Court decision affecting the Voting Rights Act and the Virginia Supreme Court's dismissal of the redistricting referendum. Organizers say the goal was to amplify voices calling for fair voting rights. HBCU Norfolk State students are getting a little financial relief when it comes to campus housing. Student Government Association President Akira Grant pushed university leaders to lower the housing deposit from $300 to $200 after hearing concerns from students and families. Grant says that $100 difference can make a real impact, especially as college costs continue rising. Norfolk State leaders tell WTKR News 3 demand for on-campus housing has grown over the last 3 years, with some students ending up in overflow housing. The lower deposit is now in effect for returning students securing housing for next school year. Virginia's Democrats have lost their bid to revive a new congressional map. The U.S. Supreme Court on Friday rejected Virginia's request to restore a voter-approved map that could have helped Democrats pick up 4 House seats. The decision leaves in place a Virginia Supreme Court ruling that struck down the redistricting referendum. State justices said lawmakers improperly started the process after early voting had already begun in last fall's general election. The ruling comes as redistricting fights continue nationwide ahead of the midterms. And Williamsburg African American Heritage Trail is getting a virtual preview. City Council approved $28,000 to help create a virtual tour for the trail, which is still under construction. The two-mile walking trail will highlight Williamsburg African American history through markers and a mobile app. City officials tell the Virginia Pilot the virtual tour will help promote the project ahead of its expected opening this fall. For more on these stories, plus international, national, state, and local news impacting the Black community, listen to the Black Information Network on the iHeartRadio app or log on to BINnews.com. 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
10: You went to JCPenney to find those summer fashion staples, like shorts and tees from A&A in St. John's Bay. 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
2: Another key provision of the Voting Rights Act.
21: Texas, Missouri, and North Carolina could also jeopardize the re-election chances of several CBC members.
3: Struck down by the Supreme Court.
22: Georgia's Republican Governor Brian Kemp is calling state senators and representatives back to the state capitol to address district maps.
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24: BIN News this hour, I'm Andrea Coleman. Coming up,
25: it is mostly like him, because I know that that's what the 13th District was accustomed to, and they loved him and the policies.
24: The daughter of a late congressman looks to fill her father's seat, and the Georgia primary is just days away. Several Black candidates are running for office, five in the governor's race alone. At first, here's BIN News Now. Congress is down two Black lawmakers this session. Representative Sheila Sherfalus McCormick resigned after facing 25 violations tied to her alleged use of COVID relief funds, and Congressman David Scott recently passed away. Now Scott's daughter, Marcy Scott, is running to complete the remainder of her father's term.
25: Well, it was a no-brainer. This has always been in the works. I had my plans. He had his plans. God had his plans. So
24: Scott is one of six candidates running to replace her father. Georgia Governor Brian Kemp has set a special election for the seat for Tuesday, July 28th. If needed, a runoff will be held August 25th. Scott died on April 22nd at the age of 80. He spent nearly five decades in public service at the state and national levels. As far as Sherfalus McCormick is concerned, earlier this week, the former U.S. representative from South Florida announced she's seeking the Democratic nomination in the reconfigured 20th congressional district. We will keep you posted on both elections. Well, today was the last day for early voting in Georgia. The state's midterm primary will decide who will be on the ballot for the general election in November. Five Black candidates are seeking the Democratic nomination for governor. Former Atlanta Mayor Keisha Lance Bottoms has held a significant lead in the race for several weeks. Bottoms stopped by BIN's Atlanta studios a few weeks ago and talked about the support she was receiving at that time.
26: The grace of God is sufficient, and we've been putting in the work. We've been moving around the state and really working to earn the votes of people. I'm very fortunate in that people know me. My name ID in polling terms is pretty high. It's over 90%, but that's only part of the battle. One is introducing yourself, and then secondly, earning the votes. And that's what we've been moving around the state doing, going to people, meeting them where they are, talking about the issues that matter to them most. And the great thing is that when I'm going into cities and communities, I am getting as much as I believe I'm giving. Of course, I'm speaking about myself as a candidate and my platform, but I'm taking away so much that's helping me form policies and perfect policies that hopefully, God willing, I'll have the opportunity to put into action when I'm elected governor.
24: Voters who did not cast their ballot by today will be able to vote on Tuesday, May 19th for the primary. The general election will be held on November 3rd. BIN will cover the Georgia primary election and have the results for you once they become available. Well, be sure to tune in to a special report on the recent U.S. Supreme Court decision in Louisiana versus Calais and its implications on the Black community. Black Power, Call to Action airs Monday at 6 p.m. Eastern. This is BIN News This Hour. 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I'm Andrea Coleman on the Black Information Network, home of Black News First.
0: Here's what's trending this hour. 10 people are at a level one trauma center in Maine after flames engulfed a Maine lumber yard. Then an explosion. Here's NBC News. Plus, one of the nation's busiest commuter rails shut down as employees are on strike. We'll tell you why. And a judge is ordering Jermaine Jackson, yeah, Michael Jackson's brother, to pay a woman who accused him of rape $6.5 million. I'm Tammy Eswick, and that's what's trending.
1: 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Here's Morgan Wood.
5: Congresswoman Alma Adams is back on Capitol Hill reintroducing the bipartisan Ignite HBCU Excellence Act. The bill is designed to increase funding for historically Black colleges and universities by supporting campus upgrades, new construction, and better access to technology and research tools. Lawmakers say the goal is to fix long-standing underinvestment in HBCUs and help better prepare students for today's workforce. The effort is led by members of the bipartisan HBCU caucus and now has support from both Democrats and Republicans, along with groups like the Thurgood Marshall College Fund. If passed, the plan would create a federal grant program to help schools improve classrooms, labs, housing, and broadband access across the country. Supporters say the bill is a step toward closing funding gaps and strengthening HBCUs for future generations. With the latest in HBCU news, I'm Morgan Wood on the Black Information Network, your home for Black News First.
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13: Cell phones have been an integral part of connecting our modern world. But did you know a Black nuclear engineer pioneered the technology for them? Henry Thomas Sampson was born in 1934 in Jackson, Mississippi. He earned his bachelor's degree in chemical engineering from Purdue University in 1956, followed by his master's degree from UCLA in 1961 and his PhD shortly after. In 1971, Henry Sampson created the Gamma Electric Cell. It's a device which produced long-lasting power to satellites. Sampson's innovation caught the attention of the Motorola Company, which then placed his patented technology into their telephones. This eventually led to the very first telephone calls being made using cell phones. Henry Sampson passed on June 4th, 2015. His genius and Black excellence helped create the globally connected world we share today. This is Tammy Eswick for the Black Information Network.
27: 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I'm Mike Strautmanis, and my history lives here.
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8: We begin with a black mother shot in front of her baby outside of a Stonecrest, Georgia public supermarket. The deceased, Shyla Cummings.
5: Shyla Cummings, a 25-year-old mother, was preparing to start nursing school. That dream cut short due to gun violence. Police have arrested Isaiah Tarver, who has been described by family members as an on and off again boyfriend. Her family describes her as a loving mother and a young woman with a bright future ahead. Shyla's parents are emphasizing the importance of being involved in their children's lives and paying attention to signs of domestic violence. Tarver is facing a malice murder charge in connection with Shyla's death. I'm Morgan Wood on the Black Information Network.
14: In Louisiana, the state Supreme Court has taken the position of weighing in on the clerk of the court battle taking place in Orleans Parish. It will take action in the near future. But for now, the high court has issued a stay order that prohibits black retired Judge Calvin Johnson from continuing his duties as interim clerk. The bottom line, that means civil clerk Chelsea Napoleon, who is also black, is back in charge. Here's Councilmember Eugene Green.
15: My opinion is that Ms. Napoleon is the clerk of court duly elected by the citizens of the city of New Orleans until I get evidence otherwise.
14: This comes after council members appointed Johnson as interim consolidated clerk of court in a 5-2 vote. Napoleon, who filed a lawsuit against Johnson, Mayor Helena Moreno, and City Council President J.P. Morrell, had no comment. In other news, a year has passed since the death of black Cleveland fire cadet Simeon Sylvester Williams Sr. during academy training. Now, his family has filed a wrongful death lawsuit against the city of Cleveland and a Cleveland fire training lieutenant, alleging Williams was subjected to illegal hazing, which led to his death. Here's the family's attorney, Keith Hansbrough.
16: Unfortunately, they went after him because he was the oldest cadet and he was an African-American male, and he told his family about that.
14: The lawsuit recently filed in a Cuyahoga County court accuses Cleveland Fire Lieutenant Vincent Russo of subjecting Williams to unlawful and criminal hazing inside the Cleveland Fire Training Academy.
8: Charles Whitman Dabbs, an African-American Navy veteran from Nashville, Tennessee, recently earned his doctorate degree at 85 years old after a 70-year academic journey that began in 1958. Dabbs graduated from Tennessee State University, an HBCU, alongside nearly 1,400 graduates with diverse paths to the stage. He says he hopes to join an HBCU university or a college. And finally, in Washington State, the Martin Luther King Jr. Committee of Moses Lake will host a Juneteenth celebration at McCosh Park, featuring live entertainment, food, and educational presentations. The Dreamers in Action Youth Group will perform a dance, and there will be face painting for children. The celebration also includes a presentation on the history and significance of Juneteenth, followed by a question and answer session. I'm Mike Moore, along with Nicole Deal, on your home for 24/7 News, the Black Information Network.
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28: 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Is this what Republicans are celebrating right now?
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14: It's travel season and you have your passport and summer clothes ready to go. If you are planning an international trip and carrying a lot of cash, there's one rule you absolutely need to know, because getting it wrong could make this the most expensive vacation you never had. A recent case at the Philadelphia airport shows how quickly things can go sideways. A traveler heading to Cancun had over $44,000 in cash, but he told customs officers he only had $10,000. So guess what happened when agents found the rest of the money? They seized nearly all of it. Carrying large amounts of cash is not illegal, but failing to report it is. Federal law requires anyone entering or leaving the U.S. with over $10,000 in cash to file a FinCEN Form 105 with Customs and Border Protection. You can even submit it online before your trip. If you do not file it or give the agents the wrong amount, officers can legally take the money immediately. And hopefully you don't need that money for a while, because getting it back could take months. Money news at 24 and 54 minutes past each hour. I'm Nicole Deal on your home for Black News First, the Black Information Network.
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8: And I'm Mike Moore on your home for 24/7 News, the Black Information Network.
14: A black man who served 22 years in prison for murder is now spending his second chance helping others. Ed Andrews says faith and education changed his life. He is now the founder and CEO of Scrip, providing resources for men and women just like him.
2: It all stems under some sort of trauma. We come from a chronic social stressor place, and there's no fix about it until we built this bridge.
14: According to NBC News, Scrip assists with everything, including employment, housing, and mental health.
8: The fight over redistricting continues in South Carolina, with President Donald Trump calling on Republicans there to, quote, get it done before the midterms. Governor Henry McMaster is doing his part by recently signing an executive order calling state lawmakers back into session to discuss redistricting. The Republican-led state is working to redraw its congressional map. It's a concerted effort to eliminate its only Democratic black majority district, held by Representative James Clyburn. The League of Women Voters is joining several civil rights groups in a new federal lawsuit challenging Tennessee's latest congressional map.
3: Their complaint argues that the redistricting plan splits apart Memphis's black communities, dismantling the state's only black majority district to gain partisan and racial advantage. The group say lawmakers pushed the map through in under 48 hours with almost no chance for public input. They're asking the court to step in, calling the changes harmful and unconstitutional. I'm Kevin Brown on the Black Information Network.
14: And finally, in Maryland, which has a high black population, Black Governor Wes Moore is taking a victory lap when it comes to education, particularly reading and math. According to researchers at Harvard University, Stanford University, and Dartmouth College, Maryland ranks third in the nation for student growth in reading and fifth for student growth in math between 2022 and 2025. Moore acknowledges the progress among students and educators, but says there is still a shortage of teachers he is working to address. I'm Nicole Deal, along with Mike Moore, on your home for Black News First, the Black Information Network. Your healthy minute is next.
5: A sleep expert is saying keeping your bedroom cool could be the key to getting better rest. Brian Chen with the Cleveland Clinic recommends setting your thermostat between 60 and 67 degrees at night to help you fall asleep faster and stay asleep longer. He says when your body gets too hot, you're more likely to sweat, toss and turn, and wake up feeling tired. Experts also say avoiding caffeine and sugary drinks before bed can help lower body temperature and improve sleep quality. Studies show Black Americans are more likely to experience sleep deprivation, which has been linked to higher rates of heart disease, diabetes, obesity, and high blood pressure. Researchers say hotter nighttime temperatures can also reduce sleep and increase health disparities, especially in lower income communities with limited access to air conditioning. That's your Healthy Minutes. I'm Morgan Wood on the Black Information Network, your home for Black News First.

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0: been ripping you off, and VP J.D. Vance says no more.
1: When the president of the United States said, J.D., we have got a fraud problem and I want you to tackle it, I was so proud and so happy to be able to do it.
0: Vance says fraud impacts multiple victims, including taxpayers, doctors, and patients. Chicago's Mayor Brandon Johnson has a meeting at the end of the month with the Pope, and he knows exactly what to bring the pontiff with the Windy City roots, a Cubs hat. And Mayor Johnson plans to thank Pope Leo for his moral leadership at a time when America's humanity is in question.
2: I'm going to say to him, I'm going to thank him for his moral clarity, standing up for the most vulnerable, making sure that the people who are the least of these have more than what they need.
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8: I'm Amber Payton on your home for 24/7 news, Norfolk's BIN 92.1, the Black Information Network. A Black Norfolk father's felony charge could eventually be dropped after a court hearing on Thursday.
9: This caused me to have to give up almost 40 kids I was mentoring through coaching. We're still maneuvering, taking the boys through their treatment because they are traumatized behind this.
8: Jamal Batson was charged with assault on a police officer after a February incident at Norview High School, where he tells Wavy News 10 he stepped in after seeing police approach his son during a basketball game. Batson, who DJs games and coaches youth sports, says he was trying to protect his child.
9: Just flat out fear for him. And it was my job to make sure he got home safe.
8: His attorneys say video showed his son was allowed to be there.
10: Thankfully, we work with a very, very reasonable Commonwealth's attorney. And when we finally got some answers, it gave him a level of comfort that this person who's lived a life, military, retired, philanthropic, that he wouldn't walk away from this with a conviction.
8: A judge reduced the charge to misdemeanor assault and battery and withheld a finding of guilt. If Batson stays out of trouble for 6 months, the charge could be dismissed. The NAACP Virginia State Conference held a march and rally in Richmond in observance of the National Day of Action for Voting Rights. The event was organized in response to the recent U.S. Supreme Court decision affecting the Voting Rights Act and the Virginia Supreme Court's dismissal of the redistricting referendum. Organizers say the goal was to amplify voices calling for fair voting rights. HBCU Norfolk State students are getting a little financial relief when it comes to campus housing. Student Government Association President Akira Grant pushed university leaders to lower the housing deposit from $300 to $200 after hearing concerns from students and families. Grant says that $100 difference can make a real impact, especially as college costs continue rising. Norfolk State leaders tell WTKR News 3 demand for on-campus housing has grown over the last 3 years, with some students ending up in overflow housing. The lower deposit is now in effect for returning students securing housing for next school year. Virginia's Democrats have lost their bid to revive a new congressional map. The U.S. Supreme Court on Friday rejected Virginia's request to restore a voter-approved map that could have helped Democrats pick up 4 House seats. The decision leaves in place a Virginia Supreme Court ruling that struck down the redistricting referendum. State justices said lawmakers improperly started the process after early voting had already begun in last fall's general election. The ruling comes as redistricting fights continue nationwide ahead of the midterms. And Williamsburg African American Heritage Trail is getting a virtual preview. City Council approved 28,000.

0: to help create a virtual tour for the trail, which is still under construction. The two-mile walking trail will highlight Williamsburg African-American history through markers and a mobile app. City officials tell the Virginia Pilot the virtual tour will help promote the project ahead of its expected opening this fall. 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
8: Workers claim Spirit failed to give the required 60-day notice. Meanwhile, executives are seeking over $10 million in retention bonuses.
6: Perspective that you can trust.
9: An amended bipartisan housing bill, advocates say, could directly affect affordability and access to home ownership, especially for Black families.
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10: President Donald Trump says he's not thinking about Americans' financial situations, not even a little bit.
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11: BIN News This Hour, I'm Andrea Coleman. Coming up...
12: It is mostly like him, because I know that that's what the 13th District was accustomed to, and they loved him and the policies.
11: The daughter of a late congressman looks to fill her father's seat, and the Georgia primary is just days away. Several Black candidates are running for office, five in the governor's race alone. But first, here's BIN News Now. Congress is down two Black lawmakers this session. Representative Sheila Sherfalus McCormick resigned after facing 25 violations tied to her alleged use of COVID relief funds, and Congressman David Scott recently passed away. Now Scott's daughter, Marcy Scott, is running to complete the remainder of her father's term.
12: Well, it was a no-brainer. This has always been in the works. I had my plans, he had his plans, God had his plans. So
11: Scott is one of six candidates running to replace her father. Georgia Governor Brian Kemp has set a special election for the seat for Tuesday, July 28th. If needed, a runoff will be held August 25th. Scott died on April 20th.
13: 42nd at the age of 80. He spent nearly five decades in public service at the state and national levels. As far as Cherfilus McCormick is concerned, earlier this week, the former U.S. representative from South Florida announced she's seeking the Democratic nomination in the reconfigured 20th congressional district. We will keep you posted on both elections. Well, today was the last day for early voting in Georgia. The state's midterm primary will decide who will be on the ballot for the general election in November. Five black candidates are seeking the Democratic nomination for governor. Former Atlanta Mayor Keisha Lance Bottoms has held a significant lead in the race for several weeks. Bottoms stopped by BIN's Atlanta studios a few weeks ago and talked about the support she was receiving at that time.
14: The grace of God is sufficient, and we've been putting in the work. We've been moving around the state and really working to earn the votes of people. I'm very fortunate in that people know me. My name ID in polling terms is pretty high. It's over 90%, but that's only part of the battle. One is introducing yourself, and then secondly, earning the votes. And that's what we've been moving around the state doing, going to people, meeting them where they are, talking about the issues that matter to them most. And the great thing is that when I'm going into cities and communities, I am getting as much as I believe I'm giving. Of course, I'm speaking about myself as a candidate and my platform, but I'm taking away so much that's helping me form policies and perfect policies that hopefully, God willing, I'll have the opportunity to put into action when I'm elected governor.
13: Voters who did not cast their ballot by today will be able to vote on Tuesday, May 19th for the primary. The general election will be held on November 3rd. BIN will cover the Georgia primary election and have the results for you once they become available. Well, be sure to tune in to a special report on the recent U.S. Supreme Court decision in Louisiana versus Calais and its implications on the black community. Black Power Call to Action airs Monday at 6 p.m. Eastern. This is BIN News This Hour. Be sure to follow us wherever you get your podcast. I'm Andrea Coleman on the Black Information Network, home of Black News First.
15: Here's what's trending this hour. The Long Island Railroad shut down, reportedly for the first time since 1994.
16: We are truly sorry that we're in this situation.
15: Plus, former President Barack Obama made an appearance in Austin alongside Senate candidate James Tallarico this week. And, well, the Library of Congress has inducted Beyoncé's Put a Ring on It into the National Recording Registry. I'm Tammy Eswick, and that's what's trending.
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17: The 2026 NFL schedule has been released, and for only the second time, the regular season will start on a Wednesday. The last time the NFL season started on a Wednesday was back in 2012 to accommodate then-President Barack Obama at the Democratic National Convention. The NFL will play a record 9 international games in 2026 across 4 continents and 7 countries. The games will air on ESPN, Fox, NFL Network, NBC, CBS, along with streaming and digital-first brands.
18: I mean, with my future, I don't know. Still fresh from, you know, obviously losing.
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18: 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I mean, I don't know what the future holds for me, obviously.
17: The 22-year NBA veteran has garnered interest from several teams, including the Cleveland Cavaliers, Golden State Warriors, and Los Angeles Lakers.
18: Said I left everything I could out on the floor. Hate losing, obviously, but locked in on what we needed to do throughout the postseason, throughout 10 games. Obviously, we fell a little short, obviously, but not looking at, you know, my year as a disappointment. That's for damn sure.
17: 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I'm Ree Harris on the Black Information Network.
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19: Charlotte, North Carolina's search for an interim mayor is drawing response. Charlotte NAACP branch president Corrigan Mack, who is black, has released a statement regarding what she says are lobbying efforts by white candidates for the interim seat left vacant by African-American Mayor Vi Lyles. The statement read in part, "Our mayor, who recently resigned, is a black woman who is a registered Democrat."
21: And the reason I said it is because all over the country, black representation is being stripped.
0: We have two specific lawsuits that we're all looking at, both Louisiana as well as in Alabama.
19: MAC expressed their concerns after former Charlotte Mayor Jennifer Roberts said, quote, she's willing to serve as interim mayor after Lyle's decision to step down on June 30th.
20: A black mother of three is dealing with the long healing process doctors say she faces after being hit by a train. Sonja Celius is from Phoenix, Arizona. She's now dealing with the medical aftermath of being struck by a train on April 25th. Her injuries are being described as very severe, and both of her legs have been amputated. Her daughter describes the initial news as devastating and emotionally crushing. The accident is still under investigation, with the rail crossing being flagged for safety concerns in the past. Celius remains hospitalized in critical condition, facing a long recovery. Now to Illinois, where the city of Chicago is expanding the crisis assistance response and engagement program citywide. Black Mayor Brandon Johnson says the expansion builds upon his administration's commitment to expand public mental and behavioral health resources throughout the city.
21: We solidify our commitment to prioritizing compassion over criminalization, treatment over trauma, and to meeting our people where they are with the support that they need.
20: The CARE program deploys trained behavioral health professionals and EMTs to respond to individuals experiencing mental health crises and socio-emotional distress. The program previously only operated in six police districts.
19: Now to Florida and its attorney general. He's escalating his fight with the NFL over its diversity hiring policy known as the Rooney Rule. AG James Uthmeyer has now issued a subpoena to the league, arguing the rule requiring teams to interview minority candidates for top jobs may violate state laws against race-based hiring. While the NFL recently updated its website and said some policies were misrepresented, Uthmeyer says those changes only raise more questions. And finally, thousands gathered at Howard University for the 158th commencement convocation while a new HBCU-themed store opened its doors. The HBCU News store is owned by Sandra Long, who is black. It opened at Union Station in D.C. The store offers a variety of HBCU-related merchandise and celebrates the culture and legacy of HBCUs. I'm Mike Moore, along with Nicole Deal, on your home for 24/7 News, the Black Information Network.
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3: Well, Jamie Foxx is back in the headlines as new baby news sparks online buzz. Reports say the actor and comedian is expecting his third child, his first with girlfriend Alice Huckstep. But at the same time, a past joke from Foxx's 2024 Netflix comedy special is resurfacing, where he joked about swearing off dating white women. The clip is now making the rounds on social media, adding another layer to the conversation. But Foxx and Huckstep, they've been together on and off since 2022, and the details about the baby have not yet been announced. And comedian Lil Rel Howery is speaking out after backlash from a controversial moment at Kevin Hart's Netflix roast. Fellow comedian Tony Hinchcliffe, who is white, is under fire for making a joke referencing George Floyd, which critics are calling offensive and inappropriate. Lil Rel said the joke went too far, calling it disgusting and adding he would have walked out if he had been there. Floyd's family is also responding, saying the moment is harmful, especially for his young daughter. So far, neither Hinchcliffe nor Netflix has publicly addressed the criticism. With the latest in entertainment at 17 and 47 minutes past each hour, I'm Bree Wood on the Black Information Network, your home for Black news first.
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26: 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Who the F is you?
27: 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It's a 9-1-1 number, so you know it's that.

surreal. Every barber's a part of the murder wrath. 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Exchange pounds for dollars and never converted cash. Welcome to the South where they serving the dirt and grass.

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5: Thank you, guys.
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3: Obama was there to show support for Democratic candidates in the Lone Star State. He's supporting U.S. Senate candidate James Tallarico and Gina Hinojosa, who is running for governor. Obama didn't talk much about politics with customers at the shop, but he did refer to Hinojosa and Tallarico as the outstanding next governor and senator.
4: World Cup soccer matches are just 1 month away. Many hotel owners in Los Angeles are not excited. Jeff Zarinam runs the Hollywood Hotel in L.A. He says the World Cup is not filling up his rooms.
7: It looks like it's turning out to be a bust in terms of business for hotels.
4: He says he's only expected to fill up about 65% of his rooms next month. The American Hotel and Lodging Association says 70% of L.A. hotels are seeing disappointing numbers for the World Cup timeframe.
3: A couple of mayors in two of New Jersey's largest cities are staying in office. Newark Mayor Ross Baraka is the projected winner. He thanked his wife, children, and supporters during his acceptance speech Tuesday night.
8: I think that we got 4 more years to do that. It's all fit with the will of the people here in this city who love, obviously, the work that we're doing. We thank you for your continued support.
3: This will be a fourth term for the Black Democrat. In Patterson, Mayor Andre Saya won re-election. Saya vows to build new housing on vacant land, improve parks, and make more road repairs as he heads for a third term.
4: And Cindy Tauya, the founder and CEO of Diva by Cindy, has installed a natural hair care vending machine at George Washington University. It's the first higher education institution to have innovative personal care retail technology. The vending machine offers shampoo, conditioners, and body care products. 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This initiative represents a growing business model in the beauty retail sector, offering franchise opportunities for entrepreneurs.
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9: President Trump is temporarily off the hook for his $83 million defamation award to writer E. Jean Carroll. A federal appeals court ruled this week that President Trump doesn't need to make the multi-million dollar payment until the Supreme Court either reviews the case or decides to pass on it. It comes after Trump's legal team asked the Second U.S. Court of Appeals in New York City to pause its earlier ruling. The cost of the war in Iran has risen to $29 billion. That's according to the Pentagon's official testimony before a House Appropriations Subcommittee. The total is up from about $25 billion late last month. Meanwhile, Iran's top negotiator said the U.S. will have to accept his country's peace plan or else American taxpayers will pay the price. President Trump has so far rejected Iran's proposals. And that's your Washington Roundup. I'm Mike Moore on your home for 24/7 News, the Black Information Network.
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6: 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And here's another warning. IRS agents cannot take direct deposit details over the phone. So if someone is asking for that info, that is a big red flag. Money news at 24 and 54 minutes past each hour. I'm Nicole Deal on your home for Black News First, the Black Information Network.
13: I'm Timmy Eswick with BIN News Now. Louisiana kicked a newly elected black man in New Orleans out of office a day after he was sworn in. The legislation was drafted by a Republican who doesn't live in New Orleans. And now one former Republican lawmaker saying the quiet part out loud. Here's Ed Tarpley.
14: It is unheard of that we would do something like this, a monumental change like this, to change a system in New Orleans that's existed for 100 years. We would do this without a fiscal note.
13: Well, to Mississippi, where a judge says nope to former Hinds County District Attorney Jody Owens, who's a black man. Owens was trying to get his federal bribery case tossed, but the judge says that Owens had been on the FBI's radar for some time. Finally, Boss Up is dropping the details on what's going on with the new Keith Lee series, All in the Family. It'll be running on Tubi, which is owned by the Fox Corporation. Be prepared for a lot of behind-the-scenes moments. 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
15: I'm Vanessa Tyler on the Black Information Network, your home for Black News First. Another day and another red state is trying to manipulate the map. What can be done to stop or fix what is clearly an attack on Black America? Joining me is Senator Dick Durbin from Illinois. Senator, welcome to the Black Information Network.
16: Good to be with you.
15: Senator Durbin, how likely is it blue states will be able to match what Republicans are doing from state to state?
16: Well, I tell you, that's a very good question, timely question, and one that I can't answer. I think the problem that we face is this is going to be resolved by a lot of courts. We know the Supreme Court has done some disappointing things, to say the least, in the last few weeks. And if they are given this case on redistricting, I'm not sure that they're going to rule in our favor.
15: President Trump says Republicans must win or he will be impeached. Should Democrats impeach him again? And should a Democrat-led Senate remove him?
16: Well, I can tell you, I've voted for impeachment twice now with President Trump in his first term. And I believe I was right in both instances to do so. I'm not going to presume what the new Congress would do. I will tell you that I think some of it is conduct, particularly when it comes to the corruption issue and ethics issue, has been serious enough to warrant an investigation.
15: You have less than a year in office. You decided not to run in 2026. You were first elected in the Senate in 1996 and the House before that. A lot of people are deciding to leave Washington. Why are you leaving now?
16: It's the right time for me. I want to walk out of the front door when I finish my congressional career. I don't want to be carried out the back.
17: And as the 81-year-old senator prepares to leave after 40 years in public office, he wants a black woman to take his seat, current Illinois Lieutenant Governor Juliana Stratton.
16: I think she is a good choice to succeed me.
15: In just weeks, the Obama Presidential Center will open. What do you think the center will mean to this country, especially now?
16: I'll tell you what it means to me. I can remember sitting down with Barack Obama over a year before the Iowa caucuses and telling him I was going to endorse him and I wanted him to run for president. When I saw Obama sworn in as president and watched him put his right hand on the Bible of Abraham Lincoln, I thought to myself, Durbin, you'll never see a more historic event than an African-American president being sworn in with his hand on Lincoln's Bible. And I'll tell you, I think that's still true. It's still an inspiring story for all Americans. But I'm a realist, too. We triggered a reaction, a negative and hateful reaction across America that we're living with still to this day. And we are still a divided country. And when the Supreme Court says the Voting Rights Act is no longer necessary, they're ignoring the reality of America.
15: Senator Dick Durbin, serving Illinois and America. Senator, thank you for stopping by.
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18: 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A Black Norfolk father's felony charge could eventually be dropped after a court hearing on Thursday.
19: This caused me to have to give up almost 40 kids I was mentoring through coaching. We're still maneuvering, taking the boys through their treatment because they are traumatized behind this.
18: Jamal Batson was charged with assault on a police officer after a February incident at Norview High School, where he tells Wavy News 10 he stepped in after seeing police approach his son during a basketball game. Batson, who DJs games and coaches youth sports, says he was trying to protect his child.
19: Just flat out fear for him. And it was my job to make sure he got home safe.
18: His attorneys say video showed his son was allowed to be there.
20: Thankfully, we work with a very, very reasonable Commonwealth's attorney. And when we finally got some answers, it gave him a level of comfort that this person who's lived a life, military, retired, philanthropic, that he wouldn't walk away from this with a conviction.
18: A judge reduced the charge to misdemeanor assault and battery and withheld a finding of guilt. If Batson stays out of trouble for 6 months, the charge could be dismissed. The NAACP Virginia State Conference held a march and rally in Richmond in observance of the National Day of Action for Voting Rights. The event was organized in response to the recent U.S. Supreme Court decision affecting the Voting Rights Act and the Virginia Supreme Court's dismissal of the redistricting referendum. Organizers say the goal was to amplify voices calling for fair voting rights. HBCU Norfolk State students are getting a little financial relief when it comes to campus housing. Student Government Association President Akira Grant pushed university leaders to lower the housing deposit from $300 to $200 after hearing concerns from students and families. Grant says that $100 difference can make a real impact, especially as college costs continue rising. Norfolk State leaders tell WTKR News 3 demand for on-campus housing has grown over the last 3 years, with some students ending up in overflow housing. The lower deposit is now in effect for returning students securing housing for next school year. Virginia's Democrats have lost their bid to revive a new congressional map. The U.S. Supreme Court on Friday rejected Virginia's request to restore a voter-approved map that could have helped Democrats pick up 4 House seats. The decision leaves in place a Virginia Supreme Court ruling that struck down the redistricting referendum. State justices said lawmakers improperly started the process after early voting had already begun in last fall's general election. The ruling comes as redistricting fights continue nationwide ahead of the midterms. And Williamsburg African American Heritage Trail is getting a virtual preview. City Council approved $28,000 to help create a virtual tour for the trail, which is still under construction. The two-mile walking trail will highlight Williamsburg African American history through markers and a mobile app. City officials tell the Virginia Pilot the virtual tour will help promote the project ahead of its expected opening this fall. For more on these stories, plus international, national, state, and local news impacting the Black community, listen to the Black Information Network on the iHeartRadio app or log on to BINnews.com. 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I'm Amber Payton on your home for Black News First, Norfolk's BIN 92.1, the Black Information Network.
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21: 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There was allegedly a paid informant.
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22: BIN News This Hour, I'm Andrea Coleman. Coming up,
23: it is mostly like him because I know that that's what the 13th District was accustomed to. And they loved him and the policies.
22: The daughter of a late congressman looks to fill her father's seat. And the Georgia primary is just days away. Several Black candidates are running for office, five in the governor's race alone. But first, here's BIN News Now. Congress is down two Black lawmakers this session. Representative Sheila Sherfalus McCormick resigned after facing 25 violations tied to her alleged use of COVID relief funds. And Congressman David Scott recently passed away. Now Scott's daughter, Marcy Scott, is running to complete the remainder of her father's term.
23: Well, it was a no-brainer. This has always been in the works. I had my plans. He had his plans. God had his plans. So
22: Scott is one of six candidates running to replace her father. Georgia Governor Brian Kemp has set a special election for the seat for Tuesday, July 28th. If needed, a runoff will be held August 25th. Scott died on April 22nd at the age of 80. He spent nearly five decades in public service at the state and national levels. As far as Sherfalus McCormick is concerned, earlier this week, the former U.S. representative from South Florida announced she's seeking the Democratic nomination in the reconfigured 20th Congressional District. We will keep you posted on both elections. Well, today was the last day for early voting in Georgia. The state's midterm primary will decide who will be on the ballot for the general election in November. Five Black candidates are seeking the Democratic nomination for governor. Former Atlanta Mayor Keisha Lance Bottoms has held a significant lead in the race for several weeks. Bottoms stopped by BIN's Atlanta studios a few weeks ago and talked about the support she was receiving at that time.
24: The grace of God is sufficient, and we've been putting in the work. We've been moving around the state and really working to earn the votes of people. I'm very fortunate in that people know me. My name ID in polling terms is pretty high. It's over 90%, but that's only part of the battle. One is introducing yourself, and then secondly, earning the votes. And that's what we've been moving around the state doing, going to people, meeting them where they are, talking about the issues that matter to them most. And the great thing is that when I'm going into cities and communities, I am getting as much as I believe I'm giving. Of course, I'm speaking about myself as a candidate and my platform, but I'm taking away so much that's helping me form policies and perfect policies that hopefully, God willing, I'll have the opportunity to put into action when I'm elected governor.
22: Voters who did not cast their ballot by today will be able to vote on Tuesday, May 19th for the primary. The general election will be held on November 3rd. BIN will cover the Georgia primary election and have the results for you once they become available. Well, be sure to tune in to a special report on the recent U.S. Supreme Court decision in Louisiana versus Calais and its implications on the Black community. Black Power, Call to Action airs Monday at 6 p.m. Eastern. This is BIN News This Hour. Be sure to follow us wherever you get your podcast. I'm Andrea Coleman on the Black Information Network, home of Black News First.
3: Here's what's trending this hour. Louisiana kicked a newly elected Black man in New Orleans out of office a day after he was sworn in. The legislation was drafted by a Republican who doesn't live in New Orleans, and now another Republican speaking out.
14: It is unheard of that we would do something like this.
3: Plus to Mississippi, where a former Hinds County District Attorney is trying to get his bribery case tossed. And Boss Up's got the deets on Keith Lee's new series. I'm Tammy Eswick, and that's what's trending.
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4: Congresswoman Alma Adams is back on Capitol Hill reintroducing the bipartisan Ignite HBCU Excellence Act. The bill is designed to increase funding for historically Black colleges and universities by supporting campus upgrades, new construction, and better access to technology and research tools. Lawmakers say the goal is to fix long-standing underinvestment in HBCUs and help better prepare students for today's workforce. The effort is led by members of the bipartisan HBCU caucus and now has support from both Democrats and Republicans, along with groups like the Thurgood Marshall College Fund. If passed, the plan would create a federal grant program to help schools improve classrooms, labs, housing, and broadband access across the country. Supporters say the bill is a step toward closing funding gaps and strengthening HBCUs for future generations. With the latest in HBCU news, I'm Morgan Wood on the Black Information Network, your home for Black News First.
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27: Opinions, beliefs, and viewpoints expressed in this commentary are those of the author and do not necessarily represent those of BIN and its founding partners and employees. Now it's time to bring the funk with Roland S. Martin.
28: Here we go. The gerrymandering, the racist gerrymandering continues now. Georgia Governor Brian Kemp has announced he is going to call a special session in that state to redraw their congressional maps. Let me say it again. Georgia Governor Brian Kemp has announced that he is going to call a special session on June 17th to not only redraw the state's maps, but also reshape how Georgians vote. Republicans have been doing all they can to keep black folks from voting, throwing up massive obstacles. They are aided by the Supreme Court. First, the Shelby v. Holder decision in 2013 that gutted Section 4 of the Voting Rights Act. Now, with the Louisiana v. Calais decision 2 weeks ago, they now are gutting Section 2. They are clearing the way for these white conservatives in these Confederate states to disenfranchise black voters. They want to wipe out black voter representation. Do not be shocked. You're going to see a wipeout of black elected officials in Georgia. Now, remember, you have right now 4 African Americans in Congress from Georgia. You have Congress members Sanford Bishop, Nakima Williams, as well as Lucy McBath. And remember, Congressman David Scott just passed away. That's 4. Don't be shocked to see that Georgia tries to wipe out 2 to 3 of them. They can't wipe out all 4, but they're going to try to do so. This is another attack of Republicans on black people. Folks, we better get registered and vote like crazy. I'm Roland Martin on the Black Information Network.
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6: We begin with Republican senators in Louisiana who are moving ahead with plans to eliminate one of 2 majority black congressional seats. The aim is to complete the plan before the November midterm elections.
12: This comes following a recent U.S. Supreme Court ruling that struck down the state's congressional map as an illegal racial gerrymander. Georgia's governor has announced a special legislative session to redraw legislative voting districts for the 2028 elections. In response to the same ruling, the decision has prompted various Republican-led states to dismantle districts with large minority populations that have elected Democrats, potentially impacting the balance of power in the House. The redistricting efforts are part of a broader national battle that has already involved about 1/3 of the states, with Republicans aiming to gain seats in states like Texas, Missouri, and Florida. I'm Morgan Wood on the Black Information Network.
13: Representative Yvette Clark, Black chair of the Congressional Black Caucus, has expressed concern over GOP-led redistricting efforts that could impact 19 members of the group. The Supreme Court's recent ruling on congressional maps has prompted Republican lawmakers in states like Louisiana and Alabama to redraw districts, potentially affecting the upcoming midterms. Representative Shamari Figures of Alabama criticized the Supreme Court's decision, saying it hinders black voters' ability to elect candidates of their choice. The redistricting efforts in states like Texas, Missouri, and North Carolina could also jeopardize the reelection chances of several CBC members. The CBC, which had a record 62 members, has faced challenges lately with the recent deaths and resignation of some members. In other news, Governor Pritzker and Black Mayor Brandon Johnson are pushing to bring the Democratic National Convention back to Chicago in 2028. Pritzker said Chicago set the standard for political conventions in 2024.
15: That convention generated $371 million in total economic impact while investing in all 77 of Chicago's neighborhoods. It put money in our workers' pockets, and we paid it all with private contributions.
13: Johnson hopes to once again show the nation the energy, hospitality, and spirit that Chicago can provide. Democratic National Committee officials recently wrapped up a 3-day visit to the city as local leaders made their official bid to host the convention in 2028.
6: And finally, the Hudson, Catskill Housing Coalition, and Who We Be are organizing Juneteenth Week in Hudson from June 15th through the 19th, featuring events focused on black history, political education, wellness, and community gathering. For more international, national, state, and local news impacting the black community, listen to the Black Information Network on the iHeartRadio app or log on to BINnews.com. 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
1: another key provision of the Voting Rights Act.
13: Texas, Missouri, and North Carolina could also jeopardize the re-election chances of several CBC members.
2: Struck down by the Supreme Court.
6: Georgia's Republican Governor Brian Kemp is calling state senators and representatives back to the state capitol to address district maps.
1: Its impact on our community.
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13: It's travel season and you have your passport and summer clothes ready to go. If you are planning an international trip and carrying a lot of cash, there's one rule you absolutely need to know, because getting it wrong could make this the most expensive vacation you never had. A recent case at the Philadelphia airport shows how quickly things can go sideways. A traveler heading to Cancun had over $44,000 in cash, but he told customs officers he only had $10,000. So guess what happened when agents found the rest of the money? They seized nearly all of it. Carrying large amounts of cash is not illegal, but failing to report it is. Federal law requires anyone entering or leaving the U.S. with over $10,000 in cash to file a FinCEN Form 105 with Customs and Border Protection. You can even submit it online before your trip. If you do not file it or give the agents the wrong amount, officers can legally take the money immediately. And hopefully you don't need that money for a while, because getting it back could take months. Money news at 24 and 54 minutes past each hour. I'm Nicole Deal on your home for Black News First, the Black Information Network.
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11: Baltimore Mayor Brandon Scott is reacting to the federal indictment against the owner and operator of the cargo ship that caused the Key Bridge to collapse. The Black mayor says their criminal charges support what the city has alleged from the beginning. The tragedy was not an unavoidable accident. It was a result of horrendous corporate conduct. Mayor Scott says six innocent workers lost their lives. Residents, businesses, commuters, taxpayers, and port communities have suffered enormous harm. The indictment alleges years of trying to hide dangerous conditions aboard the cargo ship, falsifying inspection records, and misleading federal investigators.
16: A Black man is being indicted for allegedly using Molotov cocktails to cause a fire at a bar in Charlotte, North Carolina. James Johnson Jr. allegedly used Molotov cocktails to start fires at the Garden Bar and Lounge. Police claim this all started after he was kicked out of the bar for harassing another customer. The fires caused around $90,000 worth of damage last month. Monday, Johnson was indicted on multiple charges, including possessing weapons of mass destruction and malicious use of explosives.
11: Now back to Maryland. The Annapolis Police Department will hold a Safe Gun Give Back program later this month. The event is scheduled to take place May 30th from 9 a.m. to 1 p.m. at police headquarters on Taylor Avenue. The program is voluntary. There will be no questions asked. Former Police Chief Edward Jackson said this about the program recently.
17: One of the most pressing problems in America right now is the availability of handguns and the hands that they fall into. So guns are nothing to play with.
11: It's an opportunity for the public to safely turn in unwanted firearms to help reduce gun violence in the community. All guns must be unloaded. However, ammunition will be accepted. Police will distribute a limited number of free gun locks.
16: And Atlanta is being ranked as the best city to start a career in. That's according to a new Wallet Hub study. The ranking was based on factors such as the availability of entry-level jobs, average monthly starting salary, and housing affordability. Atlanta was followed by Orlando, Austin, Tampa, and Miami. For at least 3 years in a row, LendingTree shows Atlanta has the highest percentage of Black-owned businesses in the nation.
11: I'm Misty Jordan, along with Esther Dillard, on your home for Black News First, the Black Information Network. Now, here's your Healthy Minute.
18: Are you drinking enough water throughout the day? Health experts say hydration needs can vary from person to person, but many adults should aim for about 8 to 12 glasses of water daily. Neha Vaez with the Cleveland Clinic says age, metabolism, activity level, and chronic medical conditions can all impact how much water your body needs. She also says it's important to increase your water intake when exercising or spending long periods outside in the heat. The reminder is especially important for Black communities where higher rates of high blood pressure, diabetes, and kidney disease can increase the risk of dehydration and heat-related illnesses. According to public health experts, dehydration can also contribute to fatigue, headaches, and heart strain. as temperatures continue to rise heading into the summer. Doctors say staying hydrated is one of the simplest ways to protect your overall health. That's your Healthy Minutes. I'm Morgan Wood on the Black Information Network, your home for Black News First.

0: 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That's why I create the resources and that's why I create the community, because I really just want you to have more access.
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7: I'm Tammy Eswick with BIN News Now. There are red flag warnings in California as high winds along the coast could cause chaos in the water with high surf and on land. Here's Captain Victor Daniel with Contra Costa County Fire Prevention.
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0: power behind you to make it make things change. 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
8: I'm Amber Payton on your home for 24/7 news. Norfolk's BIN 92.1, the Black Information Network. A Black Norfolk father's felony charge could eventually be dropped after a court hearing on Thursday.
9: This caused me to have to give up almost 40 kids I was mentoring through coaching. We're still maneuvering, taking the boys through their treatment because they are traumatized behind this.
8: Jamal Batson was charged with assault on a police officer after a February incident at Norview High School, where he tells Wavy News 10 he stepped in after seeing police approach his son during a basketball game. Batson, who DJs games and coaches youth sports, says he was trying to protect his child.
9: Just flat out fear for him. And it was my job to make sure he got home safe.
8: His attorneys say video showed his son was allowed to be there.
10: Thankfully, we work with a very, very reasonable Commonwealth's attorney. And when we finally got some answers, it gave him a level of comfort that this person who's lived a life, military, retired, philanthropic, that he wouldn't walk away from this with a conviction.
8: A judge reduced the charge to misdemeanor assault and battery and withheld a finding of guilt. If Batson stays out of trouble for 6 months, the charge could be dismissed. The NAACP Virginia State Conference held a march and rally in Richmond in observance of the National Day of Action for Voting Rights. The event was organized in response to the recent U.S. Supreme Court decision affecting the Voting Rights Act and the Virginia Supreme Court's dismissal of the redistricting referendum. Organizers say the goal was to amplify voices calling for fair voting rights. HBCU Norfolk State students are getting a little financial relief when it comes to campus housing. Student Government Association President Akira Grant pushed university leaders to lower the housing deposit from $300 to $200 after hearing concerns from students and families. Grant says that $100 difference can make a real impact, especially as college costs continue rising. Norfolk State leaders tell WTKR News 3 demand for on-campus housing has grown over the last 3 years, with some students ending up in overflow housing. The lower deposit is now in effect for returning students securing housing for next school year. Virginia's Democrats have lost their bid to revive a new congressional map. The U.S. Supreme Court on Friday rejected Virginia's request to restore a voter-approved map that could have helped Democrats pick up 4 House seats. The decision leaves in place a Virginia Supreme Court ruling that struck down the redistricting referendum. State justices said lawmakers improperly started the process after early voting had already begun in last fall's general election. The ruling comes as redistricting fights continue nationwide ahead of the midterms. And Williamsburg African American Heritage Trail is getting a virtual preview. City Council approved $28,000 to help create a virtual tour for the trail, which is still under construction. The 2-mile walking trail will highlight Williamsburg African American history through markers and a mobile app. City officials tell the Virginia Pilot the virtual tour will help promote the project ahead of its expected opening this fall. For more on these stories, plus international, national, state, and local news impacting the Black community, listen to the Black Information Network on the iHeartRadio iHeartRadio app or log on to BINnews.com. 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I'm Amber Payton on your home for

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11: BIN News This Hour, I'm Andrea Coleman. Coming up...
12: It is mostly like him, because I know that that's what the 13th District was accustomed to, and they loved him and the policies.
11: The daughter of a late congressman looks to fill her father's seat, and the Georgia primary is just days away. Several black candidates are running for office, five in the governor's race alone. But first, here's BIN News Now. Congress is down two black lawmakers this session. Representative Sheila Sherfalus McCormick resigned after facing 25 violations tied to her alleged use of COVID relief funds, and Congressman David Scott recently passed away. Now Scott's daughter, Marcy Scott, is running to complete the remainder of her father's term.
12: Well, it was a no-brainer. This has always been in the works. I had my plans, he had his plans, God had his plans. So
11: Scott is one of six candidates running to replace her father. Georgia Governor Brian Kemp has set a special election for the seat for Tuesday, July 28th. If needed, a runoff will be held August 25th. Scott died on April 22nd at the age of 80. He spent nearly five decades in public service at the state and national levels. As far as Sherfalus McCormick is concerned, earlier
13: this week, the former U.S. representative from South Florida announced she's seeking the Democratic nomination in the reconfigured 20th congressional district. We will keep you posted on both elections. Well, today was the last day for early voting in Georgia. The state's midterm primary will decide who will be on the ballot for the general election in November. Five black candidates are seeking the Democratic nomination for governor. Former Atlanta Mayor Keisha Lance Bottoms has held a significant lead in the race for several weeks. Bottoms stopped by BIN's Atlanta studios a few weeks ago and talked about the support she was receiving at that time.
14: The grace of God is sufficient, and we've been putting in the work. We've been moving around the state and really working to earn the votes of people. I'm very fortunate in that people know me. My name ID in polling terms is pretty high. It's over 90%, but that's only part of the battle. One is introducing yourself, and then secondly, earning the votes. And that's what we've been moving around the state doing, going to people, meeting them where they are, talking about the issues that matter to them most. And the great thing is that when I'm going into cities and communities, I am getting as much as I believe I'm giving. Of course, I'm speaking about myself as a candidate and my platform, but I'm taking away so much that's helping me form policies and perfect policies that hopefully, God willing, I'll have the opportunity to put into action when I'm elected governor.
13: Voters who did not cast their ballot by today will be able to vote on Tuesday, May 19th for the primary. The general election will be held on November 3rd. BIN will cover the Georgia primary election and have the results for you once they become available. Well, be sure to tune in to a special report on the recent U.S. Supreme Court decision in Louisiana versus Calais and its implications on the black community. Black Power, a call to action, airs Monday at 6 p.m. Eastern. This is BIN News This Hour. Be sure to follow us wherever you get your podcast. I'm Andrea Coleman on the Black Information Network, home of Black News First.
15: Here's what's trending this hour. There are red flag warnings in California as high winds along the coast could cause chaos in the water with high surf and on land. What local firefighters say they're doing to keep people safe. Plus, President Trump says the U.S. and Nigeria took out the number two guy in ISIS. And she's one of the hottest contestants to come off a dating show. And now Olandria, who's a black woman, is reportedly a Sports Illustrated swimsuit model. I'm Tammy Eswick, and that's what's trending.
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16: The 2026 NFL schedule has been released, and for only the second time, the regular season will start on a Wednesday. The last time the NFL season started on a Wednesday was back in 2012 to accommodate then President Barack Obama at the Democratic National Convention. The NFL will play a record 9 international games in 2026 across 4 continents and 7 countries. The games will air on ESPN, Fox, NFL Network, NBC, CBS, along with streaming and digital first brands.
17: I mean, with my future, I don't know. Still fresh from, you know, obviously losing.
16: LeBron James, who's entering free agency this offseason, has some decisions to make.
17: I don't know. I mean, I don't know what the future holds for me, obviously.
16: The 22-year NBA veteran has garnered interest from several teams, including the Cleveland Cavaliers, Golden State Warriors, and Los Angeles Lakers.
17: Said I left everything I could out on the floor. Hate losing, obviously, but locked in on what we needed to do throughout the postseason, throughout 10 games. Obviously, we fell a little short, obviously, but not looking at, you know, my year as a disappointment. That's for damn sure.
16: 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I'm Ray Harris on the Black Information Network.
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18: I'm Mike Moore.
19: And I'm Nicole Deal. On your home for 24/7 news, the Black Information Network.
18: We begin in the Palmetto State. That's where the South Carolina Senate has rejected a proposal to extend the state's legislative calendar.
20: It would have moved the primaries to August and allowed for the redrawing of congressional districts following a Supreme Court ruling. Several Republican-led states, including Tennessee and Alabama, have proposed new maps to eliminate majority black districts. President Trump urged South Carolina Republicans to approve the extension, but the Senate vote dealt a blow to his efforts to redraw district maps before the midterms. South Carolina Democrats expressed opposition to the redistricting efforts, emphasizing the need for fair representation and a government focused on the needs of families. I'm Morgan Wood on the Black Information Network.
19: In Akron, Ohio, a black man has been sentenced to life in prison after being found guilty of his wife's 2025 murder. Rashid Lagway heard his sentence read aloud from Judge Tammy O'Brien.
0: Give the only sentence that is available to me under the statutes. On count two of the indictment, the court would impose a sentence of life incarceration.
19: He will be eligible for parole after 15 years. A jury convicted Lagway last month of all charges related to the beating death of his wife, Christina Smith. In addition to being found guilty on the murder charge, he was also found guilty of felonious assault and domestic violence. Lagway will also have 253 days credited as time spent. Now to the growing city of Detroit, Michigan. There are new estimates from the U.S. Census Bureau showing Detroit's population rose to roughly 649,000 in 2025. That is up from 644,000 in 2024 and 633,000 in 2023.
21: The affordability to be able to buy a home, come here, and have access to opportunity, I think, really separates us from other cities.
19: That is Black Mayor Mary Sheffield, who says this is the third consecutive year the city's population has increased. While the increases are modest, Sheffield and other leaders say it's going in the right direction after decades of population declines. Detroit is a predominantly black city. According to Data USA, 75% of Detroit residents identify as black or African American.
18: In Illinois, South Suburban Black Calumet City Mayor Thaddeus Jones is reacting to questions about his spending charged to city credit cards. There are allegations that he spent tens of thousands of dollars on meals and travel. Mayor Jones refused to be compared to troubled black ex-Dalton Mayor Tiffany Henyard. He claims the charges on city credit cards are for city functions and not for personal items. The local city council voted to require Mayor Jones to hand over receipts with a June 10th deadline. For more international, national, state, and local news impacting the black community, listen to the Black Information Network on the iHeartRadio app or log on to BINnews.com. I'm Mike Moore, along with Nicole Deal, on your home for 24/7 news, the Black Information Network.
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20: One of four men convicted in the 2024 murder of Jacksonville rapper Julio Fulio, whose real name is Charles Jones, took the stand in a penalty phase of his trial. Sean Gathright was seen crying at the defense table after his sister described their childhood and her ongoing communication with him. After she was finished, Gathright said he was remorseful, adding he has read the Bible cover to cover while behind bars.
23: I feel very remorseful, you know. This is a terrible situation. It's been a traumatic experience.
20: Prosecutors are seeking the death penalty for Gathright, Isaiah Chance, Davion Murphy, and Rashad Murphy. The sentencing of the fifth person involved, Alicia Andrews, was on hold as of Monday. Elsewhere in entertainment news, Fetty Wap is going back on the road this summer. The Grammy-nominated rapper announced his nostalgia tour with 19 dates planned. The tour starts June 6th in Atlantic City, New Jersey, and ends December 6th in Denver, Colorado. The trek takes him across North America with stops in Brooklyn, New York, Philadelphia, Pennsylvania, Atlanta, Georgia, Los Angeles, California, and more. Tickets go on sale May 15th. With the latest in entertainment, I'm Morgan Wood on the Black Information Network.
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3: You went to JCPenney to find those summer fashion staples, like shorts and tees from A&A in St. John's Bay. 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Well, with deals like these, it's easy to find exactly what you are and aren't looking for. 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
26: I'm Nicole Deal.
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26: The state of Oklahoma has executed a black man for a double murder. Raymond Johnson was convicted of killing his ex-girlfriend, Brooke Whitaker, and her 7-month-old daughter almost 20 years ago in 2007. He reportedly beat her with a hammer before setting her and the baby on fire while they were still alive. Before Johnson and Whitaker started dating, he had already served 10 years in prison for manslaughter. Johnson died by lethal injection on May 14th. At the Oklahoma State Penitentiary.
18: Now to Akron, Ohio, where two people are dead following a plane crash. CRG Lash, who is black, is the district chief of the Akron Fire Department.
27: We got a call that residents saw a plane going down into the house. We got more calls that people heard explosions, and we arrived to heavy smoke coming out of the house.
18: Residents were home at the time of the crash, but were not injured. The two people on the plane were killed. A homeless problem in Ypsilanti, Michigan is getting too close for comfort for some residents. Michelle Simmons, who is black, says her bike was stolen right off of her deck. She wants the city to do something about the homeless encampment nearby.
28: Scary. I feel that someone invaded my space.
18: Simmons says she started noticing people walking toward the woods near her home about 2 years ago and went from being empathetic to saying something has to be done. She says she also caught a man trying to get water from a spigot on her house.
26: And finally, the movie Roots, released in 1977, features a black man, Kunta Kinte, from West Africa, brought to the United States as a slave. But before Roots was a movie, it was a Pulitzer Prize-winning book written by Alex Haley, who is black. But in Tennessee, that famous book is now being banned from Knox County school libraries. The district was able to remove the book under the Age Appropriate Materials Act. Roots was adopted into a hit ABC miniseries in 1977, drawing over 100 million viewers. I'm Nicole Deal, along with Mike Moore, on your home for Black News First, the Black Information Network. Your Washington Roundup is next.
20: President Trump is back in Washington, D.C. after a high-stakes meeting with Chinese President Xi Jinping in Beijing, where the two leaders discussed rising tensions with Iran and the future of global trade routes. Trump says both leaders want the Strait of Hormuz reopened quickly as concerns grow about disruptions to global oil shipments tied to the conflict in Iran. The president also revealed he rejected the opening line of Iran's latest peace proposal, saying it was unacceptable because Iran appeared to back away from previous commitments to halt nuclear activity. Trump says any agreement involving nuclear development is a non-starter for the U.S. The ongoing tensions could have a direct impact on Black Americans, who often are hardest hit by rising gas prices, inflation, and economic instability tied to global conflicts and energy costs. That's your Washington Roundup. I'm Morgan Wood, your White House correspondent on the Black Information Network, your home for Black News First.
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26: 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And here's another warning. IRS agents cannot take direct deposit details over the phone. So if someone is asking for that info, that is a big red flag. Money news at 24 and 54 minutes past each hour. I'm Nicole Deal on your home for Black News First, the Black Information Network.
12: I'm Timmy Eswick with BIN News Now. Louisiana kicked a newly elected Black man in New Orleans out of office a day after he was sworn in. The legislation was drafted by a Republican who doesn't live in New Orleans, and now one former Republican lawmaker saying the quiet part out loud. Here's Ed Tarpley.
13: It is unheard of that we would do something like this, a monumental change like this, to change a system in New Orleans that's existed for 100 years. We would do this without a fiscal note.
12: Well, to Mississippi, where a judge says nope to former Hinds County District Attorney Jody Owens, who's a Black man. Owens was trying to get his federal bribery case tossed, but the judge says that Owens had been on the FBI's radar for some time. Finally, Bossup is dropping the details on what's going on with the new Keith Lee series, All in the Family. It'll be running on Tubi, which is owned by the Fox Corporation. Be prepared for a lot of behind-the-scenes moments. Get BIN News Now on demand 24/7 on the iHeartRadio app.
14: I'm Kevin Brown on your home for 24/7 News, the Black Information Network. At least three children were found dead in a burned-out vehicle in San Antonio, Texas. It happened on the west side of Richland Hills Drive near Ingram Road.
15: When fire came out and put the fire out in the car, they discovered two, but likely three, bodies inside of the car. One of those is preschool, possibly an infant, and the other two are likely school-aged children.
14: Assistant Chief of Police Jesse Salome says a 34-year-old woman has been taken downtown for questioning. The investigation remains ongoing as the scene is still being processed.
15: When the officers arrived, they contacted a 34-year-old woman. They spoke to her, and she has been taken downtown for questioning.
14: A first-time candidate running for state senator in Maryland is responding to questions regarding his charges in a bar fight at a fraternity fundraiser in 2024. Kevin Ford Jr. is running in Prince George's County's 24th District and had two felony charges as a result of the fight, including attempted second-degree murder. NBC Washington is reporting Kevin Ford Jr. denies he has anger issues.
0: Absolutely not. This was my first altercation ever. And unfortunately, I was just placed in a position where I was forced to have to be physical. And that's not my character. Most people that know me could attest to the fact that that is not my character, has never been my character.
14: Adrian Wilcox, who filed a complaint in court, released a statement that read in part, "I survived a brutal assault at the hands of Kevin Ford Jr., someone who shows no regret or remorse for his actions." Both men pressed charges against each other, and those charges were dropped and their records expunged. The South Carolina Senate rejected a proposal to extend the state's legislative calendar, which would have moved the primaries to August and allowed for the redrawing of congressional districts following a Supreme Court ruling. Several Republican-led states, including Tennessee and Alabama, have proposed new maps that eliminate majority black districts. The Black Information Network is presenting a special program about the redistricting going on around the country. It's called Black Power, a call to action. Across America, state legislatures are reshaping congressional districts, carving up black neighborhoods, splitting communities that have voted together for decades. It's called redistricting. When it's done to silence your vote, it's called gerrymandering. It airs Monday, May 18th at 6 p.m. Eastern. NBA Hall of Famer Magic Johnson delivered commencement addresses at Stillman College and Tuskegee University, receiving an honorary doctorate of business administration from Stillman. Johnson encouraged graduates to be bold, strategic, and global, emphasizing the importance of HBCUs in producing successful black professionals. He advised on topics like AI, social media, saving money, and investing, leaving a lasting impact on the graduates. Johnson's message of excellence and preparation resonated with the class of 2026, inspiring them to succeed in their future careers. For more news impacting the black community, listen to the Black Information Network on the iHeartRadio app or log on to BINnews.com. 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
7: 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A black Norfolk father's felony charge could eventually be dropped after a court hearing on Thursday.
8: This caused me to have to give up almost 40 kids I was mentoring through coaching. We're still maneuvering, taking the boys through their treatment because they are traumatized behind this.
7: Jamal Batson was charged with assault on a police officer after a February incident at Norview High School, where he tells Wavy News 10 he stepped in after seeing police approach his son during a basketball game. Batson, who DJs games and coaches youth sports, says he was trying to protect his child.
8: Just flat out fear for him. and it was my job to make sure he got home safe.
7: His attorneys say video showed his son was allowed to be there.
4: Thankfully, we work with a very, very reasonable Commonwealth's attorney. When we finally got some answers, it gave him a level of comfort that this person who's lived a life, military, retired, philanthropic, that he wouldn't walk away from this with a conviction.
7: A judge reduced the charge to misdemeanor assault and battery and withheld a finding of guilt. If Batson stays out of trouble for 6 months, the charge could be dismissed. The NAACP Virginia State Conference held a march and rally in Richmond in observance of the National Day of Action for Voting Rights. The event was organized in response to the recent U.S. Supreme Court decision affecting the Voting Rights Act and the Virginia Supreme Court's dismissal of the redistricting referendum. Organizers say the goal was to amplify voices calling for fair voting rights. HBCU Norfolk State students are getting a little financial relief when it comes to campus housing. Student Government Association President Akira Grant pushed university leaders to lower the housing deposit from $300 to $200 after hearing concerns from students and families. Grant says that $100 difference can make a real impact, especially as college costs continue rising. Norfolk State leaders tell WTKR News 3 demand for on-campus housing has grown over the last 3 years, with some students ending up in overflow housing. The lower deposit is now in effect for returning students securing housing for next school year. Virginia's Democrats have lost their bid to revive a new congressional map. The U.S. Supreme Court on Friday rejected Virginia's request to restore a voter-approved map that could have helped Democrats pick up 4 House seats. The decision leaves in place a Virginia Supreme Court ruling that struck down the redistricting referendum. State justices said lawmakers improperly started the process after early voting had already begun in last fall's general election. The ruling comes as redistricting fights continue nationwide ahead of the midterms. And Williamsburg African American Heritage Trail is getting a virtual preview. City Council approved $28,000 to help create a virtual tour for the trail, which is still under construction. The 2-mile walking trail will highlight Williamsburg African American history through markers and a mobile app. City officials tell the Virginia Pilot the virtual tour will help promote the project ahead of its expected opening this fall. For more on these stories, plus international, national, state, and local news impacting the Black community, listen to the Black Information Network on the iHeartRadio app or log on to BINnews.com. 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I'm Amber Payton on your home for Black News First, Norfolk's BIN 92.1, the Black Information Network.
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14: Workers claim Spirit failed to give the required 60-day notice. Meanwhile, executives are seeking over $10 million in retention bonuses.
25: Perspective that you can trust.
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23: BIN News This Hour, I'm Andrea Coleman. Coming up,
27: it is mostly like him, because I know that that's what the 13th District was accustomed to, and they loved him and the policies.
23: The daughter of a late congressman looks to fill her father's seat, and the Georgia primary is just days away. Several Black candidates are running for office, five in the governor's race alone. But first, here's BIN News Now. Congress is down two Black lawmakers this session. Representative Sheila Sherfalus McCormick resigned after facing 25 violations tied to her alleged use of COVID relief funds, and Congressman David Scott recently passed away. Now Scott's daughter, Marcy Scott, is running to complete the remainder of her father's term.
27: Well, it was a no-brainer. This has always been in the works. I had my plans, he had his plans, God had his plans. So
23: Scott is one of six candidates running to replace her father. Georgia Governor Brian Kemp has set a special election for the seat for Tuesday, July 28th. If needed, a runoff will be held August 25th. Scott died on April 22nd at the age of 80. He spent nearly five decades in public service at the state and national levels. As far as Sherfalus McCormick is concerned, earlier this week, the former U.S. representative from South Florida announced she's seeking the Democratic nomination in the reconfigured 20th congressional district. We will keep you posted on both elections. Well, today was the last day for early voting in Georgia. The state's midterm primary will decide who will be on the ballot for the general election in November. Five Black candidates are seeking the Democratic nomination for governor. Former Atlanta Mayor Keisha Lance Bottoms has held a significant lead in the race for several weeks. Bottoms stopped by BIN's Atlanta studios a few weeks ago and talked about the support she was receiving at that time.
28: The grace of God is sufficient, and we've been putting in the work. We've been moving around the state and really working to earn the votes of people. I'm very fortunate in that people know me. My name ID in polling terms is pretty high. It's over 90%, but that's only part of the battle. One is introducing yourself, and then secondly, earning the votes. And that's what we've been moving around the state doing, going to people, meeting them where they are, talking about the issues that matter to them most. And the great thing is that when I'm going into cities and communities, I am getting as much as I believe I'm giving. Of course, I'm speaking about myself as a candidate and my platform, but I'm taking away so much that's helping me form policies and perfect policies that hopefully, God willing, I'll have the opportunity to put into action when I'm elected governor.
23: Voters who did not cast their ballot by today will be able to vote on Tuesday, May 19th for the primary. The general election will be held on November 3rd. BIN will cover the Georgia primary election and have the results for you once they become available. Well, be sure to tune in to a special report on the recent U.S. Supreme Court decision in Louisiana versus Calais and its implications on the Black community. Black Power, Call to Action airs Monday at 6 p.m. Eastern. 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Be sure to follow us wherever you get your podcast. I'm Andrea Coleman on the Black Information Network, home of Black News First.
12: Here's what's trending this hour. To Louisiana, where a couple of Baton Rouge residents say they're not waiting around for anyone to save the state from bad laws and redistricting. Two women are in the process of getting signatures for a recall petition to kick Governor Jeff Landry out of office. Plus, an investigation underway as the LAPD says a Memphis Grizzlies player has died. And, well, Amazon MGM Studios just gave Will Smith a $70 million check to star in the movie Supermax. I'm Tammy Eswick, and that's what's trending.
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0: Congresswoman Alma Adams is back on Capitol Hill reintroducing the bipartisan Ignite HBCU Excellence Act. The bill is designed to increase funding for historically black colleges and universities by supporting campus upgrades, new construction, and better access to technology and research tools. Lawmakers say the goal is to fix longstanding underinvestment in HBCUs and help better prepare students for today's workforce. The effort is led by members of the bipartisan HBCU caucus and now has support from both Democrats and Republicans, along with groups like the Thurgood Marshall College Fund. If passed, the plan would create a federal grant program to help schools improve classrooms, labs, housing, and broadband access across the country. Supporters say the bill is a step toward closing funding gaps and strengthening HBCUs for future generations. With the latest in HBCU news, I'm Morgan Wood on the Black Information Network, your home for Black News First.
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6: Cell phones have been an integral part of connecting our modern world. But did you know a Black nuclear engineer pioneered the technology for them? Henry Thomas Sampson was born in 1934 in Jackson, Mississippi. He earned his bachelor's degree in chemical engineering from Purdue University in 1956, followed by his master's degree from UCLA in 1961 and his PhD shortly after. In 1971, Henry Sampson created the Gamma Electric Cell. It's a device which produced long-lasting power to satellites. Sampson's innovation caught the attention of the Motorola Company, which then placed his patented technology into their telephones. This eventually led to the very first telephone calls being made using cell phones. Henry Sampson passed on June 4th, 2015. His genius and Black excellence helped create the globally connected world we share today. This is Tammy Eswick for the Black Information Network.
8: 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I'm Mike Strautmanis, and my history lives here.
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3: We begin with a Black mother shot in front of her baby outside of a Stonecrest, Georgia public supermarket. The deceased, Shyla Cummings.
7: Shyla Cummings, a 25-year-old mother, was preparing to start nursing school. That dream cut short due to gun violence. Police have arrested Isaiah Tarver, who has been described by family members as an on and off again boyfriend. Her family describes her as a loving mother and a young woman with a bright future ahead. Shyla's parents are emphasizing the importance of being involved in their children's lives and paying attention to signs of domestic violence. Tarver is facing a malice murder charge in connection with Shyla's death. I'm Morgan Wood on the Black Information Network.
11: In Louisiana, the state Supreme Court has taken the position of weighing in on the clerk of the court battle taking place in Orleans Parish. It will take action in the near future. But for now, the high court has issued a stay order that prohibits Black retired Judge Calvin Johnson from continuing his duties as interim clerk. The bottom line, that means civil clerk Chelsea Napoleon, who is also Black, is back in charge. Here's Councilmember Eugene Green.
13: My opinion is that Ms. Napoleon is the clerk of court duly elected by the citizens of the city of New Orleans until I get evidence otherwise.
11: This comes after council members appointed Johnson as interim consolidated clerk of court in a 5-2 vote. Napoleon, who filed a lawsuit against Johnson, Mayor Helena Moreno, and City Council President J.P. Morrell, had no comment. In other news, a year has passed since the death of Black Cleveland Fire Cadet Simeon Sylvester Williams Sr. during academy training. Now, his family has filed a wrongful death lawsuit against the city of Cleveland and a Cleveland Fire Training lieutenant, alleging Williams was subjected to illegal hazing, which led to his death. Here's the family's attorney, Keith Hansbrook.
15: Unfortunately, they went after him because he was the oldest cadet and he was an African-American male, and he told his family about that.
11: The lawsuit recently filed in a Cuyahoga County court accuses Cleveland Fire Lieutenant Vincent Russo of subjecting Williams to unlawful and criminal hazing inside the Cleveland Fire Training Academy.
3: Charles Whitman Dabbs, an African-American Navy veteran from Nashville, Tennessee, recently earned his doctorate degree at 85 years old after a 70-year academic journey that began in 1958. Dabbs graduated from Tennessee State University, an HBCU, alongside nearly 1,400 graduates with diverse paths to the stage. He says he hopes to join an HBCU university or a college. And finally, in Washington State, the Martin Luther King Jr. Committee of Moses Lake will host a Juneteenth celebration at McCosh Park, featuring live entertainment, food, and educational presentations. The Dreamers in Action Youth Group will perform a dance, and there will be face painting for children. The celebration also includes a presentation on the history and significance of Juneteenth, followed by a question and answer session. I'm Mike Moore, along with Nicole Deal, on your home for 24/7 News, the Black Information Network.
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3: Thousands gathered at Howard University for the 158th commencement convocation
25: in 30 minutes.
11: According to the American Civil Liberties Union, Carruthers was convicted without any physical evidence. There was allegedly a paid informant.
1: Available 24/7.
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11: It's travel season and you have your passport and summer clothes ready to go. If you are planning an international trip and carrying a lot of cash, there's one rule you absolutely need to know, because getting it wrong could make this the most expensive vacation you never had. A recent case at the Philadelphia airport shows how quickly things can go sideways. A traveler heading to Cancun had over $44,000 in cash, but he told customs officers he only had $10,000. So guess what happened when agents found the rest of the money? They seized nearly all of it. Carrying large amounts of cash is not illegal, but failing to report it is. Federal law requires anyone entering or leaving the U.S. with over $10,000 in cash to file a FinCEN Form 105 with Customs and Border Protection. You can even submit it online before your trip. If you do not file it or give the agents the wrong amount, officers can legally take the money immediately. And hopefully you don't need that money for a while, because getting it back could take months.
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0: A black man who served 22 years in prison for murder is now spending his second chance helping others. Ed Andrews says faith and education changed his life. He is now the founder and CEO of Scrip, providing resources for men and women just like him.
12: It all stems under some sort of trauma. We come from a chronic social stressor place, and there's no fix about it until we built this bridge.
0: According to NBC News, Scrip assists with everything, including employment, housing, and mental health.
3: The fight over redistricting continues in South Carolina, with President Donald Trump calling on Republicans there to, quote, get it done before the midterms. Governor Henry McMaster is doing his part by recently signing an executive order calling state lawmakers back into session to discuss redistricting. The Republican-led state is working to redraw its congressional map. It's a concerted effort to eliminate its only Democratic black majority district held by Representative James Clyburn. The League of Women Voters is joining several civil rights groups in a new federal lawsuit challenging Tennessee's latest congressional map.
14: Their complaint argues that the redistricting plan splits apart Memphis's black communities, dismantling the state's only black majority district to gain partisan and racial advantage. The groups say lawmakers pushed the map through in under 48 hours with almost no chance for public input. They're asking the court to step in, calling the changes harmful and unconstitutional. I'm Kevin Brown on the Black Information Network.
0: And finally, in Maryland, which has a high black population, Black Governor Wes Moore is taking a victory lap when it comes to education, particularly reading and math. According to researchers at Harvard University, Stanford University, and Dartmouth College, Maryland ranks third in the nation for student growth in reading and fifth for student growth in math between 2022 and 2025. Moore acknowledges the progress among students and educators, but says there is still a shortage of teachers he is working to address. I'm Nicole Deal, along with Mike Moore, on your home for Black News First, the Black Information Network. Your healthy minute is next.
7: A sleep expert is saying keeping your bedroom cool could be the key to getting better rest. Brian Chen with the Cleveland Clinic recommends setting your thermostat between 60 and 67 degrees at night to help you fall asleep faster and stay asleep longer. He says when your body gets too hot, you're more likely to sweat, toss and turn, and wake up feeling tired. Experts also say avoiding caffeine and sugary drinks before bed can help lower body temperature and improve sleep quality. Studies show Black Americans are more likely to experience sleep deprivation, which has been linked to higher rates of heart disease, diabetes, obesity, and high blood pressure. Researchers say hotter nighttime temperatures can also reduce sleep and increase health disparities, especially in lower income communities with limited access to air conditioning. That's your Healthy Minutes. I'm Morgan Wood on the Black Information Network, your home for Black News First.

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0: 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Nobody knows this either. It drops. 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
7: I'm Timmy Eswick with BIN News Now. President Trump being forced to defend the comment he made about not thinking about Americans' finances when it comes to the Iran war.
8: When people hear me say it, everybody agrees. 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But the pain is much less than people thought.
7: Well, Mississippi says we're late, but we're coming. The state is gearing up the process to redraw its maps following red states Tennessee, Texas, and Florida. But it could be a pricey special session at $100,000 a pop. And by pop, I mean a day.
9: Man, it's just surreal. First and foremost, just bliss.
7: That's Mississippi's Hines Community College student, Caleb Ross, who's a Black man. He just got his degree from that school this week and tells WJTV that studying has paid off. Congratulations to all the HBCU graduates throughout the country. Get BIN News Now on demand 24/7 on the iHeartRadio app.
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10: 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Black survivors, including Olympia Outen, her son, her niece, and 8 others.

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5: I'm Amber Payton on your home for 24/7 news. Norfolk's BIN 92.1, the Black Information Network. A black Norfolk father's felony charge could eventually be dropped after a court hearing on Thursday.
6: This caused me to have to give up almost 40 kids I was mentoring through coaching. We're still maneuvering, taking the boys through their treatment because they are traumatized behind this.
5: Jamal Batson was charged with assault on a police officer after a February incident at Norview High School, where he tells Wavy News 10 he stepped in after seeing police approach his son during a basketball game. Batson, who DJs games and coaches youth sports, says he was trying to protect his child.
6: Just flat out fear for him. And it was my job to make sure he got home safe.
5: His attorneys say video showed his son was allowed to be there.
7: Thankfully, we work with a very, very reasonable Commonwealth's attorney. When we finally got some answers, it gave him a level of comfort that this person who's lived a life, military, retired, philanthropic, that he wouldn't walk away from this with a conviction.
5: A judge reduced the charge to misdemeanor assault and battery and withheld a finding of guilt. If Batson stays out of trouble for 6 months, the charge could be dismissed. The NAACP Virginia State Conference held a march and rally in Richmond in observance of the National Day of Action for Voting Rights. The event was organized in response to the recent U.S. Supreme Court decision affecting the Voting Rights Act and the Virginia Supreme Court's dismissal of the redistricting referendum. Organizers say the goal was to amplify voices calling for fair voting rights. HBCU Norfolk State students are getting a little financial relief when it comes to campus housing. Student Government Association President Akira Grant pushed university leaders to lower the housing deposit from $300 to $200 after hearing concerns from students and families. Grant says that $100 difference can make a real impact, especially as college costs continue rising. Norfolk State leaders tell WTKR News 3 demand for on-campus housing has grown over the last 3 years, with some students ending up in overflow housing. The lower deposit is now in effect for returning students securing housing for next school year. Virginia's Democrats have lost their bid to revive a new congressional map. The U.S. Supreme Court on Friday rejected Virginia's request to restore a voter-approved map that could have helped Democrats pick up 4 House seats. The decision leaves in place a Virginia Supreme Court ruling that struck down the redistricting referendum. State justices said lawmakers improperly started the process after early voting had already begun in last fall's general election. The ruling comes as redistricting fights continue nationwide ahead of the midterms. And Williamsburg African American Heritage Trail is getting a virtual preview. City Council approved $28,000 to help create a virtual tour for the trail, which is still under construction. The 2-mile walking trail will highlight Williamsburg African American history through markers and a mobile app. City officials tell the Virginia Pilot the virtual tour will help promote the project ahead of its expected opening this fall. For more on these stories, plus international, national, state, and local news impacting the Black community, listen to the Black Information Network on the iHeartRadio app or log on to BINnews.com. 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I'm Amber Payton on your home for Black News First, Norfolk's BIN 92.1, the Black Information Network.
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0: and weather conditions.
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7: Texas, Missouri, and North Carolina could also jeopardize the re-election chances of several CBC members.
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9: Georgia's Republican Governor Brian Kemp is calling state senators and representatives back to the state capitol to address district maps.
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11: BIN News This Hour, I'm Andrea Coleman. Coming up...
12: It is mostly like him, because I know that that's what the 13th District was accustomed to. And they loved him and the policies.
11: The daughter of a late congressman looks to fill her father's seat. And the Georgia primary is just days away. Several black candidates are running for office, five in the governor's race alone. But first, here's BIN News Now. Congress is down two black lawmakers this session. Representative Sheila Sherfalus McCormick resigned after facing 25 violations tied to her alleged use of COVID relief funds. And Congressman David Scott recently passed away. Now Scott's daughter, Marcy Scott, is running to complete the remainder of her father's term.
12: Well, it was a no-brainer. This has always been in the works. I had my plans. He had his plans. God had his plans. So
11: Scott is one of six candidates running to replace her father. Georgia Governor Brian Kemp has set a special election for the seat for Tuesday, July 28th. If needed, a runoff will be held August 25th. Scott died on April 22nd at the age of 80. He spent nearly five decades in public service at the state and national levels. As far as Sherfalus McCormick is concerned, earlier this week, the former U.S. representative from South Florida announced she's seeking the Democratic nomination in the reconfigured 20th congressional district. We will keep you posted on both elections. Well, today was the last day for early voting in Georgia. The state's midterm primary will decide who will be on the ballot for the general election in November. Five black candidates are seeking the Democratic nomination for governor. Former Atlanta Mayor Keisha Lance Bottoms has held a significant lead in the race for several weeks. Bottoms stopped by BIN's Atlanta studios a few weeks ago and talked about the support she was receiving at that time.
13: The grace of God is sufficient, and we've been putting in the work. We've been moving around the state and really working to earn the votes of people. I'm very fortunate in that people know me, my name. I ID in polling terms is pretty high. It's over 90%, but that's only part of the battle. One is introducing yourself, and then secondly, earning the votes. And that's what we've been moving around the state doing, going to people, meeting them where they are, talking about the issues that matter to them most. And the great thing is that when I'm going into cities and communities, I am getting as much as I believe I'm giving. Of course, I'm speaking about myself as a candidate and my platform, but I'm taking away so much that's helping me form policies and perfect policies that hopefully, God willing, I'll have the opportunity to put into action when I'm elected governor.
11: Voters who did not cast their ballot by today will be able to vote on Tuesday, May 19th for the primary. The general election will be held on November 3rd. BIN will cover the Georgia primary election and have the results for you once they become available. Well, be sure to tune in to a special report on the recent U.S. Supreme Court decision in Louisiana versus Calais and its implications on the Black community. Black Power, Call to Action airs Monday at 6 p.m. Eastern. This is BIN News This Hour. Be sure to follow us wherever you get your podcast. I'm Andrea Coleman on the Black Information Network, home of Black News First.
0: Here's what's trending this hour. There are red flag warnings in California as high winds along the coast could cause chaos in the water with high surf and on land. What local firefighters say they're doing to keep people safe. Plus, President Trump says the U.S. and Nigeria took out the number two guy in ISIS. And she's one of the hottest contestants to come off a dating show. And now Olandria, who's a Black woman, is reportedly a Sports Illustrated swimsuit model. I'm Tammy Eswick, and that's what's trending.
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14: The 2026 NFL schedule has been released, and for only the second time, the regular season will start on a Wednesday. The last time the NFL season started on a Wednesday was back in 2012 to accommodate then President Barack Obama at the Democratic National Convention. The NFL will play a record 9 international games in 2026 across 4 continents and 7 countries. The games will air on ESPN, Fox, NFL Network, NBC, CBS, along with streaming and digital first brands.
15: I mean, with my future, I don't know. Still fresh from, you know, obviously losing.
14: LeBron James, who's entering free agency this offseason, has some decisions to make.
15: I don't know. I mean, I don't know what the future holds for me, obviously.
14: The 22-year NBA veteran has garnered interest from several teams, including the Cleveland Cavaliers, Golden State Warriors, and Los Angeles Lakers.
15: Said I left everything I could out on the floor. Hate losing, obviously, but locked in on what we needed to do throughout the postseason, throughout 10 games. Obviously, we fell a little short, obviously, but not looking at, you know, my year as a disappointment. That's for damn sure.
14: 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I'm Ray Harris on the Black Information Network.
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16: Charlotte, North Carolina's search for an interim mayor is drawing response. Charlotte NAACP branch president Corrigan Mack, who is Black, has released a statement regarding what she says are lobbying efforts by white candidates for the interim seat left vacant by African-American Mayor Vi Lyles. The statement read in part, "Our mayor, who recently resigned, is a Black woman who is a registered Democrat."
18: And the reason I said it is because all over the country, Black representation is being stripped. We have two specific lawsuits that we're all looking at, both Louisiana as well as in Alabama.
16: Mack expressed their concerns after former Charlotte Mayor Jennifer Roberts said, quote, she's willing to serve as interim mayor after Lyles' decision to step down on June 30th.
17: A Black mother of three is dealing with the long healing process doctors say she faces after being hit by a train. Sonja Celius is from Phoenix, Arizona. She's now dealing with the medical aftermath of being struck by a train on April 25th. Her injuries are being described as very severe, and both of her legs have been amputated. Her daughter describes the initial news as devastating and emotionally crushing. The accident is still under investigation, with the rail crossing being flagged for safety concerns in the past. Celius remains hospitalized in critical condition, facing a long recovery. Now to Illinois, where the city of Chicago is expanding the crisis assistance response and engagement program citywide. Black Mayor Brandon Johnson says the expansion builds upon his administration's commitment to expand public mental and behavioral health resources throughout the city.
19: We solidify our commitment to prioritizing compassion over criminalization, treatment over trauma, and to meeting our people where they are with the support that they need.
17: The CARE program deploys trained behavioral health professionals and EMTs to respond to individuals experiencing mental health crises and socio-emotional distress. The program previously only operated in 6 police districts.
16: Now to Florida and its attorney general. He's escalating his fight with the NFL over its diversity hiring policy known as the Rooney Rule. AG James Uthmeyer has now issued a subpoena to the league, arguing the rule requiring teams to interview minority candidates for top jobs may violate state laws against race-based hiring. While the NFL recently updated its website and said some policies were misrepresented, Uthmeyer says those changes only raise more questions. And finally, thousands gathered at Howard University for the 158th commencement convocation while a new HBCU-themed store opened its doors. The HBCU News store is owned by Sandra Long, who is Black. It opened at Union Station in D.C. The store offers a variety of HBCU-related merchandise and celebrates the culture and legacy of HBCUs. I'm Mike Moore, along with Nicole Deal, on your home for 24/7 News, the Black Information Network.
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23: Well, Jamie Foxx is back in the headlines as new baby news sparks online buzz. Reports say the actor and comedian is expecting his third child, his first with girlfriend Alice Huckstep. But at the same time, a past joke from Foxx's 2024 Netflix comedy special is resurfacing, where he joked about swearing off dating white women. The clip is now making the rounds on social media, adding another layer to the conversation. But Foxx and Huckstep, they've been together on and off since 2022, and the details about the baby have not yet been announced. And comedian Lil Rel Howery is speaking out after backlash from a controversial moment at Kevin Hart's Netflix roast. Fellow comedian Tony Hinchcliffe, who is white, is under fire for making a joke referencing George Floyd, which critics are calling offensive and inappropriate. Lil Rel said the joke went too far, calling it disgusting and adding he would have walked out if he had been there. Floyd's family is also responding, saying the moment is harmful, especially for his young daughter. So far, neither Hinchcliffe nor Netflix has publicly addressed the criticism. With the latest in entertainment at 17 and 47 minutes past each hour, I'm Bree Wood on the Black Information Network, your home for Black news first.
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26: Ring, ring, who the F is that? It's a 9-1-0 number, so you know it's that.

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Exchange pounds for dollars and never converted cash. Welcome to the South where they serving the dirt and grass.

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3: I'm Misty Jordan.
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3: Tuesday, former President Barack Obama made a surprise visit to a taco shop in Austin, Texas.
5: Thank you, guys.
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5: All right, everybody, remember the vote.
3: Obama was there to show support for Democratic candidates in the Lone Star State. He's supporting U.S. Senate candidate James Tallarico and Gina Hinojosa, who is running for governor. Obama didn't talk much about politics with customers at the shop, but he did refer to Hinojosa and Tallarico as the outstanding next governor and senator.
4: World Cup soccer matches are just 1 month away. Many hotel owners in Los Angeles are not excited. Jeff Zarinam runs the Hollywood Hotel in L.A. He says the World Cup is not filling up his rooms.
7: It looks like it's turning out to be a bust in terms of business for hotels.
4: He says he's only expected to fill up about 65% of his rooms next month. The American Hotel and Lodging Association says 70% of L.A. hotels are seeing disappointing numbers for the World Cup timeframe.
3: A couple of mayors in two of New Jersey's largest cities are staying in office. Newark Mayor Ross Baraka is the projected winner. He thanked his wife, children, and supporters during his acceptance speech Tuesday night.
8: I think that we got 4 more years to do that. It's all fit with the will of the people here in this city who love, obviously, the work that we're doing. We thank you for your continued support.
3: This will be a fourth term for the Black Democrat. In Patterson, Mayor Andre Saya won re-election. Saya vows to build new housing on vacant land, improve parks, and make more road repairs as he heads for a third term.
4: And Cindy Tauya, the founder and CEO of Diva by Cindy, has installed a natural hair care vending machine at George Washington University. It's the first higher education institution to have innovative personal care retail technology. The vending machine offers shampoo, conditioners, and body care products. It offers students with textured hair convenient access to essential self-care items without having to leave campus. This initiative represents a growing business model in the beauty retail sector, offering franchise opportunities for entrepreneurs.
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9: President Trump is temporarily off the hook for his $83 million defamation award to writer E. Jean Carroll. A federal appeals court ruled this week that President Trump doesn't need to make the multi-million dollar payment until the Supreme Court either reviews the case or decides to pass on it. It comes after Trump's legal team asked the Second U.S. Court of Appeals in New York City to pause its earlier ruling. The cost of the war in Iran has risen to $29 billion. That's according to the Pentagon's official testimony before a House Appropriations Subcommittee. The total is up from about $25 billion late last month. Meanwhile, Iran's top negotiator said the U.S. will have to accept his country's peace plan or else American taxpayers will pay the price. President Trump has so far rejected Iran's proposals. And that's your Washington Roundup. I'm Mike Moore on your home for 24/7 News, the Black Information Network.
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6: 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That's the safest way to confirm whether the notice is real and then update your banking information if necessary. And here's another warning. IRS agents cannot take direct deposit details over the phone. So if someone is asking for that info, that is a big red flag. Money news at 24 and 54 minutes past each hour. I'm Nicole Deal on your home for Black News First, the Black Information Network.
14: I'm Tammy Eswick with BIN News Now. President Donald Trump says the U.S. and Nigeria have killed a high-ranking ISIS leader and others in Africa. It comes as Trump just made his way back to the U.S. from China. Here's CNN.
15: All I can say, that was a great success. Fantastic. We made great deals. We did great deals. We had great relationships.
14: The Louisiana Supreme Court has stopped a temporary clerk from taking office after the mostly black New Orleans City Council selected Calvin Johnson to step in. It comes as there's an ongoing battle to merge the criminal and civil court system in New Orleans, something done by Republican lawmakers against the wants of the community. Well, in case you missed it, soul music legend Clarence Carter, who was a black man, has died. Younger generations may know him as the guy who sang the song, "I Be Strokin'." Family members say he was battling cancer. Clarence Carter was 90 years old. Get BIN News Now on demand 24/7 on the iHeartRadio app.
16: I'm Vanessa Tyler on the Black Information Network, your home for Black News First. Another day and another red state is trying to manipulate the map. What can be done to stop or fix what is clearly an attack on Black America? Joining me is Senator Dick Durbin from Illinois. Senator, welcome to the Black Information Network.
17: Good to be with you.
16: Senator Durbin, how likely is it blue states will be able to match what Republicans are doing from state to state?
17: Well, I tell you, that's a very good question, timely question, and one that I can't answer. I think the problem that we face is this is going to be resolved by a lot of courts. We know the Supreme Court has done some disappointing things, to say the least, in the last few weeks. And if they are given this case on redistricting, I'm not sure that they're going to rule in our favor.
16: President Trump says Republicans must win or he will be impeached. Should Democrats impeach him again, and should a Democrat-led Senate remove him?
17: Well, I can tell you, I've voted for impeachment twice now with President Trump in his first term, and I believe I was right in both instances to do so. I'm not going to presume what the new Congress would do. I will tell you that I think some of his conduct, particularly when it comes to the corruption issue and ethics issue, has been serious enough to warrant an investigation.
16: You have less than a year in office. You decided not to run in 2026. You were first elected in the Senate in 1996 and the House before that. A lot of people are deciding to leave Washington. Why are you leaving now?
17: It's the right time for me. I want to walk out of the front door when I finish my congressional career. I don't want to be carried out the back.
18: And as the 81-year-old senator prepares to leave after 40 years in public office, he wants a black woman to take his seat, current Illinois Lieutenant Governor Juliana Stratton.
17: I think she is a good choice to succeed me.
16: In just weeks, the Obama Presidential Center will open. What do you think the center will mean to this country, especially now?
17: I'll tell you what it means to me. I can remember sitting down with Barack Obama over a year before the Iowa caucuses and telling him I was going to endorse him and I wanted him to run for president. When I saw Obama sworn in as president and watched him put his right hand on the Bible of Abraham Lincoln, I thought to myself, Durbin, you'll never see a more historic event than an African-American president being sworn in with his hand on Lincoln's Bible. And I'll tell you, I think that's still true. It's still an inspiring story for all Americans. But I'm a realist, too. We triggered a reaction, a negative and hateful reaction across America that we're living with still to this day. And we are still a divided country. And when the Supreme Court says the Voting Rights Act is no longer necessary, they're ignoring the reality of America.
16: Senator Dick Durbin, serving Illinois and America. Senator, thank you for stopping by.
17: Thank you. My pleasure.
16: I'm Vanessa Tyler on the Black Information Network, your home for Black News First.
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11: You went to JCPenney to find those summer fashion staples, like shorts and tees from A&A in St. John's Bay. 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
19: 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A Black Norfolk father's felony charge could eventually be dropped after a court hearing on Thursday.
20: This caused me to have to give up almost 40 kids I was mentoring through coaching. We're still maneuvering, taking the boys through their treatment because they are traumatized behind this.
19: Jamal Batson was charged with assault on a police officer after a February incident at Norview High School, where he tells Wavy News 10 he stepped in after seeing police approach his son during a basketball game. Batson, who DJs games and coaches youth sports, says he was trying to protect his child.
20: Just flat out fear for him. And it was my job to make sure he got home safe.
19: His attorneys say video showed his son was allowed to be there.
21: Thankfully, we work with a very, very reasonable Commonwealth's attorney. When we finally got some answers, it gave him a level of comfort that this person who's lived a life, military, retired, philanthropic, that he wouldn't walk away from this with a conviction.
19: A judge reduced the charge to misdemeanor assault and battery and withheld a finding of guilt. If Batson stays out of trouble for 6 months, the charge could be dismissed. The NAACP Virginia State Conference held a march and rally in Richmond in observance of the National Day of Action for Voting Rights. The event was organized in response to the recent U.S. Supreme Court decision affecting the Voting Rights Act and the Virginia Supreme Court's dismissal of the redistricting referendum. Organizers say the goal was to amplify voices calling for fair voting rights. HBCU Norfolk State students are getting a little financial relief when it comes to campus housing. Student Government Association President Akira Grant pushed university leaders to lower the housing deposit from $300 to $200 after hearing concerns from students and families. Grant says that $100 difference can make a real impact, especially as college costs continue rising. Norfolk State leaders tell WTKR News 3 demand for on-campus housing has grown over the last 3 years, with some students ending up in overflow housing. The lower deposit is now in effect for returning students securing housing for next school year. Virginia's Democrats have lost their bid to revive a new congressional map. The U.S. Supreme Court on Friday rejected Virginia's request to restore a voter-approved map that could have helped Democrats pick up 4 House seats. The decision leaves in place a Virginia Supreme Court ruling that struck down the redistricting referendum. State justices said lawmakers improperly started the process after early voting had already begun in last fall's general election. The ruling comes as redistricting fights continue nationwide ahead of the midterms. And Williamsburg African American Heritage Trail is getting a virtual preview. City Council approved $28,000 to help create a virtual tour for the trail, which is still under construction. The 2-mile walking trail will highlight Williamsburg African American history through markers and a mobile app. City officials tell the Virginia Pilot the virtual tour will help promote the project ahead of its expected opening this fall. For more on these stories, plus international, national, state, and local news impacting the Black community, listen to the Black Information Network on the iHeartRadio app or log on to BINnews.com. 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I'm Amber Payton on your home for Black News First, Norfolk's BIN 92.1, the Black Information Network.
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33: BIN News This Hour, I'm Andrea Coleman. Coming up...
34: It is mostly like him, because I know that that's what the 13th District was accustomed to, and they loved him and the policies.
33: The daughter of a late congressman looks to fill her father's seat, and the Georgia primary is just days away. Several Black candidates are running for office, 5 in the governor's race alone. But first, here's BIN News Now. Congress is down 2 Black lawmakers this session. Representative Sheila Sherfalus McCormick resigned after facing 25 violations tied to her alleged use of COVID relief funds, and Congressman David Scott recently passed away. Now Scott's daughter, Marcy Scott, is running to complete the
3: remainder of her father's term.
34: Well, it was a no-brainer. This has always been in the works. I had my plans. He had his plans. God had his plans. So
3: Scott is one of six candidates running to replace her father. Georgia Governor Brian Kemp has set a special election for the seat for Tuesday, July 28th. If needed, a runoff will be held August 25th. Scott died on April 22nd at the age of 80. He spent nearly five decades in public service at the state and national levels. As far as Sherfalus McCormick is concerned, earlier this week, the former U.S. representative from South Florida announced she's seeking the Democratic nomination in the reconfigured 20th congressional district. We will keep you posted on both elections. Well, today was the last day for early voting in Georgia. The state's midterm primary will decide who will be on the ballot for the general election in November. Five black candidates are seeking the Democratic nomination for governor. Former Atlanta Mayor Keisha Lance Bottoms has held a significant lead in the race for several weeks. Bottoms stopped by BIN's Atlanta studios a few weeks ago and talked about the support she was receiving at that time.
4: The grace of God is sufficient, and we've been putting in the work. We've been moving around the state and really working to earn the votes of people. I'm very fortunate in that people know me. My name ID in polling terms is pretty high. It's over 90%, but that's only part of the battle. One is introducing yourself, and then secondly, earning the votes. And that's what we've been moving around the state doing, going to people, meeting them where they are, talking about the issues that matter to them most. And the great thing is that when I'm going into cities and communities, I am getting as much as I believe I'm giving. Of course, I'm speaking about myself as a candidate and my platform, but I'm taking away so much that's helping me form policies and perfect policies that hopefully, God willing, I'll have the opportunity to put into action when I'm elected governor.
3: Voters who did not cast their ballot by today will be able to vote on Tuesday, May 19th for the primary. The general election will be held on November 3rd. BIN will cover the Georgia primary election and have the results for you once they become available. Well, be sure to tune in to a special report on the recent U.S. Supreme Court decision in Louisiana versus Calais and its implications on the black community. Black Power, Call to Action airs Monday at 6 p.m. Eastern. This is BIN News This Hour. 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I'm Andrea Coleman on the Black Information Network, home of Black News First.
6: Here's what's trending this hour. To Louisiana, where a couple of Baton Rouge residents say they're not waiting around for anyone to save the state from bad laws and redistricting. Two women are in the process of getting signatures for a recall petition to kick Governor Jeff Landry out of office. Plus, an investigation underway as the LAPD says a Memphis Grizzlies player has died. And, well, Amazon MGM Studios just gave Will Smith a $70 million check to star in the movie Supermax. I'm Tammy Eswick, and that's what's trending.
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7: Congresswoman Alma Adams is back on Capitol Hill reintroducing the bipartisan Ignite HBCU Excellence Act. The bill is designed to increase funding for historically black colleges and universities by supporting campus upgrades, new construction, and better access to technology and research tools. Lawmakers say the goal is to fix long-standing underinvestment in HBCUs and help better prepare students for today's workforce. The effort is led by members of the bipartisan HBCU caucus and now has support from both Democrats and Republicans, along with groups like the Thurgood Marshall College Fund. If passed, the plan would create a federal grant program to help schools improve classrooms, labs, housing, and broadband access across the country. Supporters say the bill is a step toward closing funding gaps and strengthening HBCUs for future generations. With the latest in HBCU news, I'm Morgan Wood on the Black Information Network, your home for Black News First.
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9: And viewpoints expressed in this commentary are those of the author and do not necessarily represent those of BIN and its founding partners and employees. 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
10: Here we go. The gerrymandering, the racist gerrymandering continues. Now, Georgia Governor Brian Kemp has announced he is going to call a special session in that state to redraw their congressional maps. Let me say it again. Georgia Governor Brian Kemp has announced that he is going to call a special session on June 17th to not only redraw the state's maps, but also reshape how Georgians vote. Republicans have been doing all they can to keep Black folks from voting, throwing up massive obstacles. They are aided by the Supreme Court. First, the Shelby v. Holder decision in 2013 that gutted Section 4 of the Voting Rights Act. Now, with the Louisiana v. Calais decision 2 weeks ago, they now are gutting Section 2. They are clearing the way for these white conservatives in these Confederate states to disenfranchise Black voters. They want to wipe out Black voter representation. Do not be shocked. You're going to see a wipeout of Black elected officials in Georgia. Now, remember, you have right now four African Americans in Congress from Georgia. You have Congress members Sanford Bishop, Nakima Williams, as well as Lucy McBath. And remember, Congressman David Scott just passed away. That's four. Don't be shocked to see that Georgia tries to wipe out two to three of them. They can't wipe out all four, but they're going to try to do so. This is another attack of Republicans on Black people. Folks, we better get registered and vote like crazy. I'm Roland Martin on the Black Information Network.
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11: We begin with Republican senators in Louisiana who are moving ahead with plans to eliminate one of two majority Black congressional seats. The aim is to complete the plan before the November midterm elections.
14: This comes following a recent U.S. Supreme Court ruling that struck down the state's congressional map as an illegal racial gerrymander. Georgia's governor has announced a special legislative session to redraw legislative voting districts for the 2028 elections. In response to the same ruling, the decision has prompted various Republican-led states to dismantle districts with large minority populations that have elected Democrats, potentially impacting the balance of power in the House. The redistricting efforts are part of a broader national battle that has already involved about one-third of the states, with Republicans aiming to gain seats in states like Texas, Missouri, and Florida. I'm Morgan Wood on the Black Information Network.
12: Representative Yvette Clark, Black chair of the Congressional Black Caucus, has expressed concern over GOP-led redistricting efforts that could impact 19 members of the group. The Supreme Court's recent ruling on congressional maps has prompted Republican lawmakers in states like Louisiana and Alabama to redraw districts, potentially affecting the upcoming midterms. Representative Shamari Figures of Alabama criticized the Supreme Court's decision, saying it hinders Black Black voters' ability to elect candidates of their choice. The redistricting efforts in states like Texas, Missouri, and North Carolina could also jeopardize the reelection chances of several CBC members. The CBC, which had a record 62 members, has faced challenges lately with the recent deaths and resignation of some members. In other news, Governor Pritzker and Black Mayor Brandon Johnson are pushing to bring the Democratic National Convention back to Chicago in 2028. Pritzker said Chicago set the standard for political conventions in 2024.
15: That convention generated $371 million in total economic impact while investing in all 77 of Chicago's neighborhoods. It put money in our workers' pockets, and we paid it all with private contributions.
12: Johnson hopes to once again show the nation the energy, hospitality, and spirit that Chicago can provide. Democratic National Committee officials recently wrapped up a three-day visit to the city as local leaders made their official bid to host the convention in 2028.
11: And finally, the Hudson Catskill Housing Coalition and Who We Be are organizing Juneteenth Week in Hudson from June 15th through the 19th, featuring events focused on Black history, political education, wellness, and community gathering. 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
12: According to the American Civil Liberties Union, Carruthers was convicted without any physical evidence. There was allegedly a paid informant.
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16: 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Beyonce's Single Ladies and Chaka Khan's version of I Feel For You are among the 2026 selections.
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17: A new study says a lot of Americans are realizing retirement may not happen when they planned or wanted. Researchers found the average worker now expects to work about 4 years longer than they originally hoped for because of rising costs, health care bills, debt, and not having enough saved. And this is the part that stands out. Only one in five people say they actually want to keep working because they enjoy their job. Most say they simply cannot afford to retire. The study also found many Americans are pulling money out of their 401k early just to survive right now, taking loans, hardship withdrawals, and dipping into retirement savings just to cover everyday expenses. And younger workers are already feeling discouraged. Gen Z workers say they expect to retire more than 5 years later than they had hoped for. Meanwhile, many workers say they are staying put in jobs they may not even like because the economy feels too uncertain to risk leaving for something else. With Money News at 24 and 54 minutes past each hour, I'm Mimi Brown on your home for Black News First, the Black Information Network.
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18: Baltimore Mayor Brandon Scott is reacting to the federal indictment against the owner and operator of the cargo ship that caused the Key Bridge to collapse. The Black mayor says the criminal charges support what the city has alleged from the beginning. The tragedy was not an unavoidable accident. It was a result of horrendous corporate conduct. Mayor Scott says six innocent workers lost their lives. Residents, businesses, commuters, taxpayers, and port communities have suffered enormous harm. The indictment alleges years of trying to hide dangerous conditions aboard the cargo ship, falsifying inspection records, and misleading federal investigators.
19: A Black man is being indicted for allegedly using Molotov cocktails to cause a fire at a bar in Charlotte, North Carolina. James Johnson Jr. allegedly used Molotov cocktails to start fires at the Garden Bar and Lounge. Police claim this all started after he was kicked out of the bar for harassing another customer. The fires caused around $90,000 worth of damage last month. Monday, Johnson was indicted on multiple charges, including possessing weapons of mass destruction and malicious use of explosives.
18: Now back to Maryland. The Annapolis Police Department will hold a Safe Gun Give Back program later this month. The event is scheduled to take place May 30th from 9 a.m. to 1 p.m. at police headquarters on Taylor Avenue. The program is voluntary. There will be no questions asked. Former Police Chief Edward Jackson said this about the program recently.
3: One of the most pressing problems in America right now is the availability of handguns and the hands that they fall into. So guns are nothing to play with.
18: It's an opportunity for the public to safely turn in unwanted firearms to help reduce gun violence in the community. All guns must be unloaded. However, ammunition will be accepted. Police will distribute a limited number of free gun locks.
19: And Atlanta is being ranked as the best city to start a career in. That's according to a new Wallet Hub study. The ranking was based on factors such as the availability of entry-level jobs, average monthly starting salary, and housing affordability. Atlanta was followed by Orlando, Austin, Tampa, and Miami. For at least 3 years in a row, LendingTree shows Atlanta has the highest percentage of Black-owned businesses in the nation.
18: I'm Misty Jordan, along with Esther Dillard, on your home for Black News First, the Black Information Network. Now, here's your Healthy Minute.
4: Are you drinking enough water throughout the day? Health experts say hydration needs can vary from person to person, but many adults should aim for about 8 to 12 glasses of water daily. Neha Vaez with the Cleveland Clinic says age, metabolism, activity level, and chronic medical conditions can all impact how much water your body needs. She also says it's important to increase your water intake when exercising or spending long periods outside in the heat. The reminder is especially important for Black communities where higher rates of high blood pressure, diabetes, and kidney disease can increase the risk of dehydration and heat-related illnesses. According to public health experts, dehydration can also contribute to fatigue, headaches, and heart strain. As temperatures continue to rise heading into the summer, doctors say staying hydrated is one of the simplest ways to protect your overall health. That's your Healthy Minutes. I'm Morgan Wood on the Black Information Network, your home for Black News First.

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0: 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It drops. 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
7: I'm Timmy Eswick with BIN News Now. 10 people are at a level one trauma center in Maine after flames engulfed a Maine lumber yard. Then an explosion. Here's NBC News. Reports say it happened at a family-owned Searsmont lumber yard. Both firefighters and civilians were injured, but all employees have been accounted for. The Long Island Railroad shut down. Employees on strike. It's one of the nation's busiest commuter rails, according to NBC News. Workers walked off the job after contract negotiations failed over, you guessed it, pay and benefits, namely. Finally, a judge ordered Jermaine Jackson, who's a Black man, yes, that Jermaine, Michael's brother, to pay a woman who accused him of rape $6.5 million. The attack allegedly happened in 1988, according to People magazine. Get BIN News Now on demand 24/7 on the iHeartRadio app.

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1: Launched in 1921, Black Swan Records was the first widely distributed black-owned record label that sold popular music to black audiences. In its 2-year existence, it released over 180 records, including the first black classical music. Based out of Harlem and founded by Harry Pace, the label was named after opera singer Elizabeth Taylor Greenfield. Known as the Black Swan, its esteemed board of directors included John E. Nail, band leader Fletcher Henderson, and composer William Grant, who would tap several artists who would later become prominent jazz musicians. While relatively short-lived, the success of Black Swan proved there was a significant market demand for black artists, prompting several major white-owned companies to begin publishing music by these performers, forging an African-American presence into the mainstream music business. This is Frankie Darcel for the Black Information Network.
2: The Equal Justice Initiative is committed to ending mass incarceration and excessive punishment by providing legal representation to people who have been illegally convicted, unfairly sentenced, or abused in state jails and prisons. Support the cause at EJI.org.
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5: I'm Amber Payton on your home for 24/7 news, Norfolk's BIN 92.1, the Black Information Network. A black Norfolk father's felony charge could eventually be dropped after a court hearing on Thursday.
6: This caused me to have to give up almost 40 kids I was mentoring through coaching. We're still maneuvering, taking the boys through their treatment because they are traumatized behind this.
5: Jamal Batson was charged with assault on a police officer after a February incident at Norview High School, where he tells Wavy News 10 he stepped in after seeing police approach his son during a basketball game. Batson, who DJs games and coaches youth sports, says he was trying to protect his child.
6: Just flat out fear for him. And it was my job to make sure he got home safe.
5: His attorneys say video showed his son was allowed to be there.
7: Thankfully, we work with a very, very reasonable Commonwealth's attorney. When we finally got some answers, it gave him a level of comfort that this person who's lived a life, military, retired, philanthropic, that he wouldn't walk away from this with a conviction.
5: A judge reduced the charge to misdemeanor assault and battery and withheld a finding of guilt. If Batson stays out of trouble for 6 months, the charge could be dismissed. The NAACP Virginia State Conference held a march and rally in Richmond in observance of the National Day of Action for Voting Rights. The event was organized in response to the recent U.S. Supreme Court decision affecting the Voting Rights Act and the Virginia Supreme Court's dismissal of the redistricting referendum. Organizers say the goal was to amplify voices calling for fair voting rights. HBCU Norfolk State students are getting a little financial relief when it comes to campus housing. Student Government Association President Akira Grant pushed university leaders to lower the housing deposit from $300 to $200 after hearing concerns from students and families. Grant says that $100 difference can make a real impact, especially as college costs continue rising. Norfolk State leaders tell WTKR News 3 demand for on-campus housing has grown over the last 3 years, with some students ending up in overflow housing. The lower deposit is now in effect for returning students securing housing for next school year. Virginia's Democrats have lost their bid to revive a new congressional map. The U.S. Supreme Court on Friday rejected Virginia's request to restore a voter-approved map that could have helped Democrats pick up 4 House seats. The decision leaves in place a Virginia Supreme Court ruling that struck down the redistricting referendum. State justices said lawmakers improperly started the process after early voting had already begun in last fall's general election. The ruling comes as redistricting fights continue nationwide ahead of the midterms. And Williamsburg African American Heritage Trail is getting a virtual preview. City Council approved $28,000 to help create a virtual tour for the trail, which is still under construction. The 2-mile walking trail will highlight Williamsburg African American history through markers and a mobile app. City officials tell the Virginia Pilot the virtual tour will help promote the project ahead of its expected opening this fall. For more on these stories, plus international, national, state, and local news impacting the black community, listen to the Black Information Network on the iHeartRadio app or log on.

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14: Workers claim Spirit failed to give the required 60-day notice. Meanwhile, executives are seeking over $10 million in retention bonuses.
13: Perspective that you can trust.
15: An amended bipartisan housing bill, advocates say, could directly affect affordability and access to home ownership, especially for Black families.
11: Whatever happens next.
16: President Donald Trump says he's not thinking about Americans' financial situations, not even a little bit.
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1: BIN News This Hour, I'm Andrea Coleman. Coming up,
17: it is mostly like him because I know that that's what the 13th District was accustomed to. And they loved him and the policies.
1: The daughter of a late congressman looks to fill her father's seat. And the Georgia primary is just days away. Several Black candidates are running for office, five in the governor's race alone. But first, here's BIN News Now. Congress is down two Black lawmakers this session. Representative Sheila Sherfalus McCormick resigned after facing 25 violations tied to her alleged use of COVID relief funds. And Congressman David Scott recently passed away. Now Scott's daughter, Marcy Scott, is running to complete
6: complete the remainder of her father's term.
17: Well, it was a no-brainer. This has always been in the works. I had my plans, he had his plans, God had his plans. So
6: Scott is one of six candidates running to replace her father. Georgia Governor Brian Kemp has set a special election for the seat for Tuesday, July 28th. If needed, a runoff will be held August 25th. Scott died on April 22nd at the age of 80. He spent nearly five decades in public service at the state and national levels. As far as Cheerfulness McCormick is concerned, earlier this week, the former U.S. representative from South Florida announced she's seeking the Democratic nomination in the reconfigured 20th congressional district. We will keep you posted on both elections. Well, today was the last day for early voting in Georgia. The state's midterm primary will decide who will be on the ballot for the general election in November. Five black candidates are seeking the Democratic nomination for governor. Former Atlanta Mayor Keisha Lance Bottoms has held a significant lead in the race for several weeks. Bottoms stopped by BIN's Atlanta studios a few weeks ago and talked about the support she was receiving at that time.
18: The grace of God is sufficient, and we've been putting in the work. We've been moving around the state and really working to earn the votes of people. I'm very fortunate in that people know me. My name ID in polling terms is pretty high. It's over 90%, but that's only part of the battle. One is introducing yourself, and then secondly, earning the votes. And that's what we've been moving around the state doing, going to people, meeting them where they are, talking about the issues that matter to them most. And the great thing is that when I'm going into cities and communities, I am getting as much as I believe I'm giving. Of course, I'm speaking about myself as a candidate and my platform, but I'm taking away so much that's helping me form policies and perfect policies that hopefully, God willing, I'll have the opportunity to put into action when I'm elected governor.
6: Voters who did not cast their ballot by today will be able to vote on Tuesday, May 19th for the primary. The general election will be held on November 3rd. BIN will cover the Georgia primary election and have the results for you once they become available. Well, be sure to tune in to a special report on the recent U.S. Supreme Court decision in Louisiana versus Calais and its implications on the black community. Black Power, Call to Action airs Monday at 6 p.m. Eastern. This is BIN News This Hour. 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I'm Andrea Coleman on the Black Information Network, home of Black News First.
19: Here's what's trending this hour. There are red flag warnings in California as high winds along the coast could cause chaos in the water with high surf and on land. What local firefighters say they're doing to keep people safe. Plus, President Trump says the U.S. and Nigeria took out the number two guy in ISIS. And she's one of the hottest contestants to come off a dating show. And now Olandria, who's a black woman, is reportedly a Sports Illustrated swimsuit model. I'm Tammy Eswick, and that's what's trending.
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21: The 2026 NFL schedule has been released, and for only the second time, the regular season will start on a Wednesday. The last time the NFL season started on a Wednesday was back in 2012 to accommodate then-President Barack Obama at the Democratic National Convention. The NFL will play a record 9 international games in 2026 across 4 continents and 7 countries. The games will air on ESPN, Fox, NFL Network, NBC, CBS, along with streaming and digital-first brands.
22: I mean, with my future, I don't know. Still fresh from, you know, obviously losing.
21: LeBron James, who's entering free agency this offseason, has some decisions to make.
22: I don't know. I mean, I don't know what the future holds for me, obviously.
21: The 22-year NBA veteran has garnered interest from several teams, including the Cleveland Cavaliers, Golden State Warriors, and Los Angeles Lakers.
22: Said I left everything I could out on the floor. I hate losing, obviously, but locked in on what we needed to do throughout the postseason, throughout 10 games. Obviously, we fell a little short, obviously, but not looking at, you know, my year as a disappointment. That's for damn sure.
21: 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I'm Ray Harris on the Black Information Network.
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24: We begin in the Palmetto State,
0: That's where the South Carolina Senate has rejected a proposal to extend the state's legislative calendar.
2: It would have moved the primaries to August and allowed for the redrawing of congressional districts following a Supreme Court ruling. Several Republican-led states, including Tennessee and Alabama, have proposed new maps to eliminate majority black districts. President Trump urged South Carolina Republicans to approve the extension, but the Senate vote dealt a blow to his efforts to redraw district maps before the midterms. South Carolina Democrats expressed opposition to the redistricting efforts, emphasizing the need for fair representation and a government focused on the needs of families. I'm Morgan Wood on the Black Information Network.
3: In Akron, Ohio, a black man has been sentenced to life in prison after being found guilty of his wife's 2025 murder. Rashid Lagway heard his sentence read aloud from Judge Tammy O'Brien.
4: Give the only sentence that is available to me under the statutes. On count two of the indictment, the court would impose a sentence of life incarceration.
3: He will be eligible for parole after 15 years. A jury convicted Lagway last month of all charges related to the beating death of his wife, Christina Smith. In addition to being found guilty on the murder charge, he was also found guilty of felonious assault and domestic violence. Lagway will also have 253 days credited as time spent. Now to the growing city of Detroit, Michigan. There are new estimates from the U.S. Census Bureau showing Detroit's population rose to roughly 649,000 in 2025. That is up from 644,000 in 2024 and 633,000 in 2023.
5: The affordability, to be able to buy a home, come here, and have access to opportunity, I think really separates us from other cities.
3: That is Black Mayor Mary Sheffield, who says this is the third consecutive year the city's population has increased. While the increases are modest, Sheffield and other leaders say it's going in the right direction after decades of population declines. Detroit is a predominantly black city. According to Data USA, 75% of Detroit residents identify as black or African American.
0: In Illinois, South Suburban Black Calumet City Mayor Thaddeus Jones is reacting to questions about his spending charged to city credit cards. There are allegations that he spent tens of thousands of dollars on meals and travel. Mayor Jones refused to be compared to troubled black ex-Dalton Mayor Tiffany Henyard. He claims the charges on city credit cards are for city functions and not for personal items. The local city council voted to require Mayor Jones to hand over receipts with a June 10th deadline. For more international, national, state, and local news impacting the black community, listen to the Black Information Network on the iHeartRadio app or log on to BINnews.com. I'm Mike Moore, along with Nicole Deal, on your home for 24/7 news, the Black Information Network.
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2: One of four men convicted in the 2024 murder of Jacksonville rapper Julio Fulio, whose real name is Charles Jones, took the stand in a penalty phase of his trial. John Gathright was seen crying at the defense table after his sister described their childhood and her ongoing communication with him. After she was finished, Gathright said he was remorseful, adding he has read the Bible cover to cover while behind bars.
8: I feel very remorseful, you know. This is a terrible situation. It's been a traumatic experience.
2: Prosecutors are seeking the death penalty for Gathright, Isaiah Chance, Davion Murphy, and Rashad Murphy. The sentencing of the fifth person involved, Alicia Andrews, was on hold as of Monday. Elsewhere in entertainment news, Fetty Wap is going back on the road this summer. The Grammy-nominated rapper announced his nostalgia tour with 19 dates planned. The tour starts June 6th in Atlantic City, New Jersey, and ends December 6th in Denver, Colorado. The trek takes him across North America with stops in Brooklyn, New York, Philadelphia, Pennsylvania, Atlanta, Georgia, Los Angeles, California, and more. Tickets go on sale May 15th. With the latest in entertainment, I'm Morgan Wood on the Black Information Network.
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3: The state of Oklahoma has executed a Black man for a double murder. Raymond Johnson was convicted of killing his ex-girlfriend, Brooke Whitaker, and her 7-month-old daughter almost 20 years ago in 2007. He reportedly beat her with a hammer before setting her and the baby on fire while they were still alive. Before Johnson and Whitaker started dating, he had already served 10 years in prison for manslaughter. Johnson died by lethal injection on May 14th. At the Oklahoma State Penitentiary.
0: Now to Akron, Ohio, where two people are dead following a plane crash. CRG Lash, who is Black, is the district chief of the Akron Fire Department.
15: We got a call that residents saw a plane going down into the house. We got more calls that people heard explosions, and we arrived to heavy smoke coming out of the house.
0: Residents were home at the time of the crash, but were not injured. The two people on the plane were killed. A homeless problem in Ypsilanti, Michigan is getting too close for comfort for some residents. Michelle Simmons, who is Black, says her bike was stolen right off of her deck. She wants the city to do something about the homeless encampment nearby.
28: Scary. I feel that someone invaded my space.
0: Simmons says she started noticing people walking toward the woods near her home about 2 years ago and went from being empathetic to saying something has to be done. She says she also caught a man trying to get water from a spigot on her house.
3: And finally, the movie Roots, released in 1977, features a Black man, Kunta Kinte, from West Africa, brought to the United States as a slave. But before Roots was a movie, it was a Pulitzer Prize-winning book written by Alex Haley, who is Black. But in Tennessee, that famous book is now being banned from Knox County school libraries. The district was able to remove the book under the Age Appropriate Materials Act. Roots was adopted into a hit ABC miniseries in 1977, drawing over 100 million viewers.
25: 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Your Washington Roundup is next.
2: President Trump is back in Washington, D.C. after a high-stakes meeting with Chinese President Xi Jinping in Beijing, where the two leaders discussed rising tensions with Iran and the future of global trade routes. Trump says both leaders want the Strait of Hormuz reopened quickly as concerns grow about disruptions to global oil shipments tied to the conflict in Iran. The president also revealed he rejected the opening line of Iran's latest peace proposal, saying it was unacceptable because Iran appeared to back away from previous commitments to halt nuclear activity. Trump says any agreement involving nuclear development is a non-starter for the U.S. The ongoing tensions could have a direct impact on Black Americans, who often are hardest hit by rising gas prices, inflation, and economic instability tied to global conflicts and energy costs. That's your Washington Roundup. I'm Morgan Wood, your White House correspondent on the Black Information Network, your home for Black News First.
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26: 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And is that a sunny little suitcase? 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
25: 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The letters created confusion, which seems to have presented the perfect opportunity for scammers. The real CP53E notice is sent when the IRS cannot deposit your federal refund because your bank info is missing, incorrect, or rejected. 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Instead, go straight to irs.gov by typing it into your browser yourself. From there, log into your IRS online account. That's the safest way to confirm whether the notice is real and then update your banking information if necessary. And here's another warning. IRS agents cannot take direct deposit details over the phone. So if someone is asking for that info, that is a big red flag. Money news at 24 and 54 minutes past each hour. I'm Nicole Deal on your home for Black News First, the Black Information Network.
6: I'm Tammy Eswick with BIN News Now. The Long Island Railroad shut down, reportedly for the first time since 1994. NBC News says representatives for five labor unions couldn't find common ground with the railroad.
16: We are truly sorry that we're in this situation. This is a truly unfortunate situation, but this is why you have to take collective bargaining seriously.
6: Former President Barack Obama made an appearance in Austin this week alongside U.S. Senate candidate James Tallarico. The Dallas Morning News says while there was no formal endorsement, President Obama introduced Tallarico to a crowd at the University of Texas as the next senator of Texas. Tallarico faces either U.S. Senator John Cornyn or Attorney General Ken Paxton this November. Well, the Library of Congress has inducted Beyoncé's Put a Ring on It into the National Recording Registry. 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
4: I'm Kevin Brown on your home for 24/7 News, the Black Information Network. At least three children were found dead in a burned-out vehicle in San Antonio, Texas. It happened on the west side of Richland Hills Drive near Ingram Road.
5: When fire came out and put the fire out in the car, they discovered two, but likely three, bodies inside of the car. One of those is preschool, possibly an infant, and the other two are likely school-aged children.
4: Assistant Chief of Police Jesse Salome says a 34-year-old woman has been taken downtown for questioning. The investigation remains ongoing as the scene is still being processed.
5: When the officers arrived, they contacted a 34-year-old woman. They spoke to her, and she has been taken downtown for questioning.
4: A first-time candidate running for state senator in Maryland is responding to questions regarding his charges in a bar fight at a fraternity fundraiser in 2024. Kevin Ford Jr. is running in Prince George's County's 24th District and had two felony charges as a result of the fight, including attempted second-degree murder. NBC Washington is reporting Kevin Ford Jr. denies he has anger issues.
11: Absolutely not. This was my first altercation ever. And unfortunately, I was just placed in a position where I was forced to have to be physical. And that's not my character. Most people that know me could attest to the fact that that is not my character, has never been my character.
4: Adrian Wilcox, who filed a complaint in court, released a statement that read in part, "I survived a brutal assault at the hands of Kevin Ford Jr., someone who shows no regret or remorse for his actions." Both men pressed charges against each other, and those charges were dropped and their records expunged. The South Carolina Senate rejected a proposal to extend the state's legislative calendar, which would have moved the primaries to August and allowed for the redrawing of congressional districts following a Supreme Court ruling. Several Republican-led states, including Tennessee and Alabama, have proposed new maps that eliminate majority black districts. The Black Information Network is presenting a special program about the redistricting going on around the country. It's called Black Power, a call to action. Across America, state legislatures are reshaping congressional districts, carving up black neighborhoods, splitting communities that have voted together for decades. It's called redistricting. When it's done to silence your vote, it's called gerrymandering. It airs Monday, May 18th at 6 p.m. Eastern. NBA Hall of Famer Magic Johnson delivered commencement addresses at Stillman College and Tuskegee University, receiving an honorary doctorate of business administration from Stillman. Johnson encouraged graduates to be bold, strategic, and global, emphasizing the importance of HBCUs in producing successful black professionals. He advised on topics like AI, social media, saving money, and investing, leaving a lasting impact on the graduates. Johnson's message of excellence and preparation resonated with the class of 2026, inspiring them to succeed in their future careers. For more news impacting the black community, listen to the Black Information Network on the iHeartRadio app or log on to BINnews.com. 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I'm Kevin Brown on your home for black news first, the Black Information Network.
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26: You went to JCPenney to find those summer fashion staples, like shorts and tees from A&A in St. John's Bay. 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
17: 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A black Norfolk father's felony charge could eventually be dropped after a court hearing on Thursday.
18: This caused me to have to give up almost 40 kids I was mentoring through coaching. We're still maneuvering, taking the boys through their treatment. because they are traumatized behind this.
17: Jamal Batson was charged with assault on a police officer after a February incident at Norview High School, where he tells Wavy News 10 he stepped in after seeing police approach his son during a basketball game. Batson, who DJs games and coaches youth sports, says he was trying to protect his child.
18: Just flat out fear for him. And it was my job to make sure he got home safe.
17: His attorneys say video showed his son was allowed to be there.
8: Thankfully, we work with a very, very reasonable Commonwealth's attorney. And when we finally got some answers, it gave him a level of comfort that this person who's lived a life, military, retired, philanthropic, that he wouldn't walk away from this with a conviction.
17: A judge reduced the charge to misdemeanor assault and battery and withheld a finding of guilt. If Batson stays out of trouble for 6 months, the charge could be dismissed. The NAACP Virginia State Conference held a march and rally in Richmond in observance of the National Day of Action for Voting Rights. The event was organized in response to the recent U.S. Supreme Court decision affecting the Voting Rights Act and the Virginia Supreme Court's dismissal of the redistricting referendum. Organizers say the goal was to amplify voices calling for fair voting rights. HBCU Norfolk State students are getting a little financial relief when it comes to campus housing. Student Government Association President Akira Grant pushed university leaders to lower the housing deposit from $300 to $200 after hearing concerns from students and families. Grant says that $100 difference can make a real impact, especially as college costs continue rising. Norfolk State leaders tell WTKR News 3 demand for on-campus housing has grown over the last 3 years, with some students ending up in overflow housing. The lower deposit is now in effect for returning students securing housing for next school year. Virginia's Democrats have lost their bid to revive a new congressional map. The U.S. Supreme Court on Friday rejected Virginia's request to restore a voter-approved map that could have helped Democrats pick up 4 House seats. The decision leaves in place a Virginia Supreme Court ruling that struck down the redistricting referendum. State justices said lawmakers improperly started the process after early voting had already begun in last fall's general election. The ruling comes as redistricting fights continue nationwide ahead of the midterms. And Williamsburg African American Heritage Trail is getting a virtual preview. City Council approved $28,000 to help create a virtual tour for the trail, which is still under construction. The 2-mile walking trail will highlight Williamsburg African American history through markers and a mobile app. City officials tell the Virginia Pilot the virtual tour will help promote the project ahead of its expected opening this fall. For more on these stories, plus international, national, state, and local news impacting the Black community, listen to the Black Information Network on the iHeartRadio app or log on to BINnews.com. 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I'm Amber Payton on your home for Black News First, Norfolk's BIN 92.1, the Black Information Network.
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26: You went to JCPenney to find those summer fashion staples, like shorts and tees from A&A in St. John's Bay. 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
20: Georgia's Republican Governor Brian Kemp is calling state senators and representatives back to the state capitol to address district maps.
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22: BIN News This Hour, I'm Andrea Coleman. Coming up,
27: it is mostly like him, because I know that that's what the 13th District was accustomed to, and they loved him and the policies.
22: The daughter of a late congressman looks to fill her father's seat, and the Georgia primary is just days away. Several Black candidates are running for office, five in the governor's race alone. But first, here's BIN News Now. Congress is down two Black lawmakers this session. Representative Sheila Sherfalus McCormick resigned after facing 25 violations tied to her alleged use of COVID relief funds, and Congressman David Scott recently passed away. Now Scott's daughter, Marcy Scott, is running to complete the remainder of her father's term.
27: Well, it was a no-brainer. This has always been in the works. I had my plans, he had his plans, God had his plans. So
22: Scott is one of six candidates running to replace her father. Georgia Governor Brian Kemp has set a special election for the seat for Tuesday, July 28th. If needed, a runoff will be held August 25th. Scott died on April 22nd at the age of 80. He spent nearly five decades in public service at the state and national levels. As far as Sherfalus McCormick is concerned, earlier this week, the former U.S. representative from South Florida announced she's seeking the Democratic nomination in the reconfigured 20th congressional district. We will keep you posted on both elections. Well, today was the last day for early voting in Georgia. The state's midterm primary will decide who will be on the ballot for the general election in November. Five Black candidates are seeking the Democratic nomination for governor. Former Atlanta Mayor Keisha Lance Bottoms has held a significant lead in the race for several weeks. Bottoms stopped by BIN's Atlanta studios a few weeks ago and talked about the support she was receiving at that time.
28: The grace of God is sufficient, and we've been putting in the work. We've been moving around the state and really working to earn the votes of people. I'm very fortunate in that people know me. My name ID in polling terms is pretty high. It's over 90%, but that's only part of the battle. One is introducing yourself, and then secondly, earning the votes. And that's what we've been moving around the state doing, going to people, meeting them where they are, talking about the issues that matter to them most. And the great thing is that when I'm going into cities and communities, I am getting as much as I believe I'm giving. Of course, I'm speaking about myself as a candidate and my platform, but I'm taking away so much that's helping me form policies and perfect policies that hopefully, God willing, I'll have the opportunity to put into action when I'm elected governor.
22: Voters who did not cast their ballot by today will be able to vote on Tuesday, May 19th for the primary. The general election will be held on November 3rd. BIN will cover the Georgia primary election and have the results for you once they become available. Well, be sure to tune in to a special report on the recent U.S. Supreme Court decision in Louisiana versus Calais and its implications on the Black community. Black Power, a call to action, airs Monday at 6 p.m. Eastern. 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I'm Andrea Coleman on the Black Information Network, home of Black News First.
29: Here's
1: actually trending this hour. To Louisiana, where a couple of Baton Rouge residents say they're not waiting around for anyone to save the state from bad laws and redistricting. Two women are in the process of getting signatures for a recall petition to kick Governor Jeff Landry out of office. Plus, an investigation underway as the LAPD says a Memphis Grizzlies player has died. And, well, Amazon MGM Studios just gave Will Smith a $70 million check to star in the movie Supermax. I'm Tammy Eswick, and that's what's trending.
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2: Congresswoman Alma Adams is back on Capitol Hill reintroducing the bipartisan Ignite HBCU Excellence Act. The bill is designed to increase funding for historically black colleges and universities by supporting campus upgrades, new construction, and better access to technology and research tools. Lawmakers say the goal is to fix long-standing underinvestment in HBCUs and help better prepare students for today's workforce. The effort is led by members of the bipartisan HBCU caucus and now has support from both Democrats and Republicans, along with groups like the Thurgood Marshall College Fund. If passed, the plan would create a federal grant program to help schools improve classrooms, labs, housing, and broadband access across the country. Supporters say the bill is a step toward closing funding gaps and strengthening HBCUs for future generations. With the latest in HBCU news, I'm Morgan Wood on the Black Information Network, your home for Black News First.
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1: Cell phones have been an integral part of connecting our modern world. But did you know a Black nuclear engineer pioneered the technology for them? Henry Thomas Sampson was born in 1934 in Jackson, Mississippi. He earned his bachelor's degree in chemical engineering from Purdue University in 1956, followed by his master's degree from UCLA in 1961 and his PhD shortly after. In 1971, Henry Sampson created the Gamma Electric Cell. It's a device which produced long-lasting power to satellites. Sampson's innovation caught the attention of the Motorola Company, which then placed his patented technology into their telephones. This eventually led to the very first telephone calls being made using cell phones. Henry Sampson passed on June 4th, 2015. His genius and Black excellence helped create the globally connected world we share today. This is Tammy Eswick for the Black Information Network.
4: 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I'm Mike Strautmanis, and my history lives here.
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6: We begin with a black mother shot in front of her baby outside of a Stonecrest, Georgia public supermarket. The deceased, Shyla Cummings.
11: Shyla Cummings, a 25-year-old mother, was preparing to start nursing school. That dream cut short due to gun violence. Police have arrested Isaiah Tarver, who has been described by family members as an on and off again boyfriend. Her family describes her as a loving mother and a young woman with a bright future ahead. Shyla's parents are emphasizing the importance of being involved in their children's lives and paying attention to signs of domestic violence. Tarver is facing a malice murder charge in connection with Shyla's death. I'm Morgan Wood on the Black Information Network.
16: In Louisiana, the state Supreme Court has taken the position of weighing in on the clerk of the court battle taking place in Orleans Parish. It will take action in the near future. But for now, the high court has issued a stay order that prohibits black retired Judge Calvin Johnson from continuing his duties as interim clerk. The bottom line, that means civil clerk Chelsea Napoleon, who is also black, is back in charge. Here's Councilmember Eugene Green.
17: My opinion is that Ms. Napoleon is the clerk of court duly elected by the citizens of the city of New Orleans until I get evidence otherwise.
16: This comes after council members appointed Johnson as interim consolidated clerk of court in a 5-2 vote. Napoleon, who filed a lawsuit against Johnson, Mayor Helena Moreno, and City Council President J.P. Morrell, had no comment. In other news, a year has passed since the death of black Cleveland Fire Cadet Simeon Sylvester Williams Sr. during academy training. Now, his family has filed a wrongful death lawsuit against the city of Cleveland and a Cleveland Fire Training lieutenant, alleging Williams was subjected to illegal hazing, which led to his death. Here's the family's attorney, Keith Hansbrough.
18: Unfortunately, they went after him because he was the oldest cadet and he was an African-American male, and he told his family about that.
16: The lawsuit recently filed in a Cuyahoga County court accuses Cleveland Fire Lieutenant Vincent Russo of subjecting Williams to unlawful and criminal hazing inside the Cleveland Fire Training Academy.
6: Charles Whitman Dabbs, an African-American Navy veteran from Nashville, Tennessee, recently earned his doctorate degree at 85 years old after a 70-year academic journey that began in 1958. Dabbs graduated from Tennessee State University, an HBCU, alongside nearly 1,400 graduates with diverse paths to the stage. He says he hopes to join an HBCU university or a college. And finally, in Washington State, the Martin Luther King Jr. Committee of Moses Lake will host a Juneteenth celebration at McCosh Park, featuring live entertainment, food, and educational presentations. The Dreamers in Action Youth Group will perform a dance, and there will be face painting for children. The celebration also includes a presentation on the history and significance of Juneteenth, followed by a question and answer session. I'm Mike Moore, along with Nicole Deal, on your home for 24/7 News, the Black Information Network.
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16: According to the American Civil Liberties Union, Carruthers was convicted without any physical evidence. There was allegedly a paid informant.
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16: It's travel season and you have your passport and summer clothes ready to go. If you are planning an international trip and carrying a lot of cash, there's one rule you absolutely need to know, because getting it wrong could make this the most expensive vacation you never had. A recent case at the Philadelphia airport shows how quickly things can go sideways. A traveler heading to Cancun had over $44,000 in cash, but he told customs officers officers, he only had $10,000. So guess what happened when agents found the rest of the money? They seized nearly all of it. Carrying large amounts of cash is not illegal, but failing to report it is. Federal law requires anyone entering or leaving the U.S. with over $10,000 in cash to file a FinCEN Form 105 with Customs and Border Protection. You can even submit it online before your trip. If you do not file it or give the agents the wrong amount, officers can legally take the money immediately. And hopefully you don't need that money for a while, because getting it back could take months. Money news at 24 and 54 minutes past each hour. I'm Nicole Deal on your home for Black News First, the Black Information Network.
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6: And I'm Mike Moore on your home for 24/7 News, the Black Information Network.
16: A black man who served 22 years in prison for murder is now spending his second chance helping others. Ed Andrews says faith and education changed his life. He is now the founder and CEO of Scrip, providing resources for men and women just like him.
21: It all stems under some sort of trauma. We come from a chronic social stressor place, and there's no fix about it until we built this bridge.
16: According to NBC News, Scrip assists with everything, including employment, housing, and mental health.
6: The fight over redistricting continues in South Carolina, with President Donald Trump calling on Republicans there to, quote, get it done before the midterms. Governor Henry McMaster is doing his part by recently signing an executive order calling state lawmakers back into session to discuss redistricting. The Republican-led state is working to redraw its congressional map. It's a concerted effort to eliminate its only Democratic black majority district held by Representative James Clyburn. The League of Women Voters is joining several civil rights groups in a new federal lawsuit challenging Tennessee's latest congressional map.
22: Their complaint argues that the redistricting plan splits apart Memphis's black communities, dismantling the state's only black majority district to gain partisan and racial advantage. The groups say lawmakers pushed the map through in under 48 hours with almost no chance for public input. They're asking the court to step in, calling the changes harmful and unconstitutional. I'm Kevin Brown on the Black Information Network.
16: And finally, in Maryland, which has a high black population, Black Governor Wes Moore is taking a victory lap when it comes to education, particularly reading and math. According to researchers at Harvard University, Stanford University, and Dartmouth College, Maryland ranks third in the nation for student growth in reading and fifth for student growth in math between 2022 and 2025. Moore acknowledges the progress among students and educators, but says there is still a shortage of teachers he is working to address. I'm Nicole Deal, along with Mike Moore, on your home for Black News First, the Black Information Network. Your healthy minute is next.
11: A sleep expert is saying keeping your bedroom cool could be the key to getting better rest. Brian Chen with the Cleveland Clinic recommends setting your thermostat between 60 and 67 degrees at night to help you fall asleep faster and stay asleep longer. He says when your body gets too hot, you're more likely to sweat, toss and turn, and wake up feeling tired. Experts also say avoiding caffeine and sugary drinks before bed can help lower body temperature and improve sleep quality. Studies show Black Americans are more likely to experience sleep deprivation, which has been linked to higher rates of heart disease, diabetes, obesity, and high blood pressure. Researchers say hotter nighttime temperatures can also reduce sleep and increase health disparities, especially in lower income communities with limited access to air conditioning. That's your Healthy Minutes. I'm Morgan Wood on the Black Information Network, your home for Black News First.

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0: We get real about the highs. Our fans were behind us, and I happen to have a good game, having 42 in the playoffs, bro.
1: And the lows.
0: I get hit by a screen or something, my tooth comes out, fam. It comes out. Nobody knows this either. It drops. So at halftime, they have a backup tooth back there.
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7: I'm Timmy Eswick with BIN News Now. We have an update to that main lumberyard explosion. That's what was heard over the scanner, according to NBC News. They now say a firefighter is dead and at least 10 people are injured. Well, the head of the FDA has been fired, according to NBC News. Tracy Beth Hoag made the announcement, posting to her social media Friday. Well, Shaquille, I hate Charles Barkley O'Neal. That's how he was introduced to give the commencement ceremony at LSU, where he also earned a master's degree in liberal arts this year. Shaq gave advice during his short, joke-filled speech. I'll give you three of them. He said, use failure as motivation. Your character will take you further than your resume, and stay curious and open-minded. Look up the full speech. Trust me, dude is funny. Get BIN News Now on demand 24/7 on the iHeartRadio app.
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9: Lord, save us, Lord, save us. 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
8: God must have heard their prayers. 11 people stranded after their plane went down. Black survivors, including Olympia Outen, her son, her niece, and 8 others, flying to Freeport in the Bahamas when their plane crashed about 80 miles off the coast of Melbourne, Florida, in the middle of a storm, in the middle of the ocean, the pilot landing on the choppy water, pitch black water, as far as the eye can see.
9: Because all I see was little dark water around.

0: your home for 24/7 news, Norfolk's BIN 92.1, the Black Information Network. A Black Norfolk father's felony charge could eventually be dropped after a court hearing on Thursday.
1: This caused me to have to give up almost 40 kids I was mentoring through coaching. We're still maneuvering, taking the boys through their treatment because they are traumatized behind this.
0: Jamal Batson was charged with assault on a police officer after a February incident at Norview High School, where he tells Wavy News 10 he stepped in after seeing police approach his son during a basketball game. Batson, who DJs games and coaches youth sports, says he was trying to protect his child.
1: Just flat out fear for him. And it was my job to make sure he got home safe.
0: His attorneys say video showed his son was allowed to be there.
2: Thankfully, we work with a very, very reasonable Commonwealth's attorney. And when we finally got some answers, it gave him a level of comfort that this person who's lived a life, military, retired, philanthropic, that he wouldn't walk away from this with a conviction.
0: A judge reduced the charge to misdemeanor assault and battery and withheld a finding of guilt. If Batson stays out of trouble for 6 months, the charge could be dismissed. The NAACP Virginia State Conference held a march and rally in Richmond in observance of the National Day of Action for Voting Rights. The event was organized in response to the recent U.S. Supreme Court decision affecting the Voting Rights Act and the Virginia Supreme Court's dismissal of the redistricting referendum. Organizers say the goal was to amplify voices calling for fair voting rights. HBCU Norfolk State students are getting a little financial relief when it comes to campus housing. Student Government Association President Akira Grant pushed university leaders to lower the housing deposit from $300 to $200 after hearing concerns from students and families. Grant says that $100 difference can make a real impact, especially as college costs continue rising. Norfolk State leaders tell WTKR News 3 demand for on-campus housing has grown over the last 3 years, with some students ending up in overflow housing. The lower deposit is now in effect for returning students securing housing for next school year. Virginia's Democrats have lost their bid to revive a new congressional map. The U.S. Supreme Court on Friday rejected Virginia's request to restore a voter-approved map that could have helped Democrats pick up 4 House seats. The decision leaves in place a Virginia Supreme Court ruling that struck down the redistricting referendum. State justices said lawmakers improperly started the process after early voting had already begun in last fall's general election. The ruling comes as redistricting fights continue nationwide ahead of the midterms. And Williamsburg African American Heritage Trail is getting a virtual preview. City Council approved $28,000 to help create a virtual tour for the trail, which is still under construction. The 2-mile walking trail will highlight Williamsburg African American history through markers and a mobile app. City officials tell the Virginia Pilot the virtual tour will help promote the project ahead of its expected opening this fall. For more on these stories, plus international, national, state, and local news impacting the Black community, listen to the Black Information Network on the iHeartRadio app or log on to BINnews.com. 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I'm Amber Payton on your home for Black News First, Norfolk's BIN 92.1, the Black Information Network.
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4: Workers claim Spirit failed to give the required 60-day notice. Meanwhile, executives are seeking over $10 million in retention bonuses.
2: Perspective that you can trust.
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7: BIN News This Hour, I'm Andrea Coleman. Coming up,
8: it is mostly like him because I know that that's what the 13th District was accustomed to. And they loved him and the policies.
7: The daughter of a late congressman looks to fill her father's seat. And the Georgia primary is just days away. Several Black candidates are running for office, five in the governor's race alone. But first, here's BIN News Now. Congress is down two Black lawmakers this session. Representative Sheila Sherfalus McCormick resigned after facing 25 violations tied to her alleged use of COVID relief funds. And Congressman David Scott recently passed away. Now Scott's daughter, Marcy Scott, is running to complete the remainder of her father's term.
8: Well, it was a no-brainer. This has always been in the works. I had my plans. He had his plans. God had his plans. So
7: Scott is one of six candidates running to replace her father. Georgia Governor Brian Kemp has set a special election for the seat for Tuesday, July 28th. If needed, a runoff will be held August 25th. Scott died on April 22nd at the age of 80. He spent nearly five decades in public service at the state and national levels. As far as Sherfalus McCormick is concerned, earlier this week, the former U.S. representative from South Florida announced she's seeking the Democratic nomination in the reconfigured 20th congressional district. We will keep you posted on both elections. Well, today was the last day for early voting in Georgia. The state's midterm primary will decide who will be on the ballot for the general election in November. Five Black candidates are seeking the Democratic nomination for governor. Former Atlanta Mayor Keisha Lance Bottoms has held a significant lead in the race for several weeks. Bottoms stopped by BIN's Atlanta studios a few weeks ago and talked about the support she was receiving at that time.
9: The grace of God is sufficient, and we've been putting in the work. We've been moving around the state and really working to earn the votes of people. I'm very fortunate in that people know me. My name ID in polling terms is pretty high. It's over 90%, but that's only part of the battle. One is introducing yourself, and then secondly, earning the votes. And that's what we've been moving around the state doing, going to people, meeting them where they are, talking about the issues that matter to them most. And the great thing is that when I'm going into cities and communities, I am getting as much as I believe I'm giving. Of course, I'm speaking about myself as a candidate and my platform, but I'm taking away so much that's helping me form policies and perfect policies that hopefully, God willing, I'll have the opportunity to put into action when I'm elected governor.
7: Voters who did not cast their ballot by today will be able to vote on Tuesday, May 19th for the primary. The general election will be held on November 3rd. BIN will cover the Georgia primary election and have the results for you once they become available. Well, be sure to tune in to a special report on the recent U.S. Supreme Court decision in Louisiana versus Calais and its implications on the Black community. Black Power, Call to Action airs Monday at 6 p.m. Eastern. This is BIN News This Hour. 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I'm Andrea Coleman on the Black Information Network, home of Black News First.
10: Here's what's trending this hour. We have an update to that Maine lumberyard explosion. That's what was heard over the scanner, according to NBC News. They now say a firefighter is dead. Plus, the head of the FDA is out. What we know. And Well, Shaquille, I hate Charles Barkley O'Neal. That's how he was introduced to give the commencement ceremony at LSU. What else Shaq had to say? I'm Tammy Eswick, and that's what's trending.
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12: The 2026 NFL schedule has been released, and for only the second time, the regular season will start on a Wednesday. The last time the NFL season started on a Wednesday was back in 2012 to accommodate then-President Barack Obama at the Democratic National Convention. The NFL will play a record 9 international games in 2026 across 4 continents and 7 countries. The games will air on ESPN, Fox, NFL Network, NBC, CBS, along with streaming and digital-first brands.
13: I mean, with my future, I don't know. Still fresh from, you know, obviously losing.
12: LeBron James, who's entering free agency this offseason, has some decisions to make.
13: I don't know. I mean, I don't know what the future holds for me, obviously.
12: The 22-year NBA veteran has garnered interest from several teams, including the Cleveland Cavaliers, Golden State Warriors, and Los Angeles Lakers.
13: Said I left everything I could out on the floor. Hate losing, obviously, but locked in on what we needed to do throughout the postseason, throughout 10 games. Obviously, we fell a little short, obviously, but not looking at, you know, my year as a disappointment. That's for damn sure.
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14: Charlotte, North Carolina's search for an interim mayor is drawing response. Charlotte NAACP branch president Corrine Mack, who is Black, has released a statement regarding what she says are lobbying efforts by white candidates for the interim seat left vacant by African-American Mayor Vi Lyles. The statement read in part, "Our mayor, who recently resigned, is a Black woman who is a registered Democrat."
16: And the reason I said it is because all over the country, Black representation is being stripped. We have 2 specific lawsuits that we're all looking at, both Louisiana as well as in Alabama.
14: Mack expressed their concerns after former Charlotte Mayor Jennifer Roberts said, quote, she's willing to serve as interim mayor after Lyles' decision to step down on June 30th.
15: A Black mother of 3 is dealing with the long healing process doctors say she faces after being hit by a train. Sonja Celius is from Phoenix, Arizona. She's now dealing with the medical aftermath of being struck by a train on April 25th. Her injuries are being described as very severe, and both of her legs have been amputated. Her daughter describes the initial news as devastating and emotionally crushing. The accident is still under investigation, with the rail crossing being flagged for safety concerns in the past. Celius remains hospitalized in critical condition, facing a long recovery. Now to Illinois, where the city of Chicago is expanding the crisis assistance response and engagement program citywide. Black Mayor Brandon Johnson says the expansion builds upon his administration's commitment to expand public mental and behavioral health resources throughout the city.
17: We solidify our commitment to prioritizing compassion over criminalization, treatment over trauma, and to meeting our people where they are with the support that they need.
15: The CARE program deploys trained behavioral health professionals and EMTs to respond to individuals experiencing mental health crises and socio-emotional distress. The program previously only operated in 6 police districts.
14: Now to Florida and its attorney general. He's escalating his fight with the NFL over its diversity hiring policy known as the Rooney Rule. AG James Uthmeyer has now issued a subpoena to the league, arguing the rule requiring teams to interview minority candidates for top jobs may violate state laws against race-based hiring. While the NFL recently updated its website and said some policies were misrepresented, Uthmeyer says those changes only raise more questions. And finally, thousands gathered at Howard University for the 158th commencement convocation while a new HBCU-themed store opened its doors. The HBCU News store is owned by Sandra Long, who is Black. It opened at Union Station in D.C. The store offers a variety of HBCU-related merchandise and celebrates the culture and legacy of HBCUs. I'm Mike Moore, along with Nicole Deal, on your home for 24/7 News, the Black Information Network.
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20: You went to JCPenney to find those summer fashion staples, like shorts and tees from A&A in St. John's Bay. 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
21: Well, Jamie Foxx is back in the headlines as new baby news sparks online buzz. Reports say the actor and comedian is expecting his third child, his first with girlfriend Alice Huckstep. But at the same time, a past joke from Foxx's 2024 Netflix comedy special is resurfacing, where he joked about swearing off dating white women. The clip is now making the rounds on social media, adding another layer to the conversation. With Foxx and Huckstep, they've been together on and off since 2022, and the details about the baby have not yet been announced. And comedian Lil Rel Howery is speaking out after backlash from a controversial moment at Kevin Hart's Netflix roast. Fellow comedian Tony Hinchcliffe, who is white, is under fire for making a joke referencing George Floyd, which critics are calling offensive and inappropriate. Lil Rel said the joke went too far, calling it disgusting and adding he would have walked out if he had been there. Floyd's family is also responding, saying the moment is harmful, especially for his young daughter. So far, neither Hinchcliffe nor Netflix has publicly addressed the criticism. With the latest in entertainment at 17 and 47 minutes past each hour, I'm Bree Wood on the Black Information Network, your home for Black news first.
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27: Tuesday, former President Barack Obama made a surprise visit to a taco shop in Austin, Texas.
29: Thank you, guys.
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27: Obama was there to show support for Democratic candidates in the Lone Star State. He's supporting U.S. Senate candidate James Tallarico and Gina Hinojosa, who is running for governor. Obama didn't talk much about politics with customers at the shop, but he did refer to Hinojosa and Tallarico as the outstanding next governor and senator.
28: World Cup soccer matches are just 1 month away. Many hotel owners in Los Angeles are not excited. Jeff Zarinam runs the Hollywood Hotel in L.A. He says the World Cup is not filling up his rooms.
0: It looks like it's turning out to be a bust in terms of business for hotels.
28: He says he's only expected to fill up about 65% of his rooms next month. The American Hotel and Lodging Association says 70% of L.A. hotels are seeing disappointing numbers for the World Cup timeframe.
27: A couple of mayors in two of New Jersey's largest cities are staying in office. Newark Mayor Ross Baraka is the projected winner. He thanked his wife, children, and supporters during his acceptance speech Tuesday night.
1: I think that we got 4 more years to do that. It's all fit. And with the will of the people here in this city who love, obviously, the work that we're doing, we thank you for your continued support.
27: This will be a fourth term for the Black Democrat. In Patterson, Mayor Andre Saya won re-election. Saya vows to build new housing on vacant land, improve parks, and make more road repairs as he heads for a third term.
28: And Cindy Taulia, the founder and CEO of Diva by Cindy, has installed a natural hair care vending machine at George Washington University. It's the first higher education institution to have innovative personal care retail technology. The vending machine offers shampoo, conditioners, and body care products. It offers students with textured hair convenient access to essential self-care items without having to leave campus. This initiative represents a growing business model in the beauty retail sector, offering franchise opportunities for entrepreneurs.
27: I'm Misty Jordan, along with Esther Dillard, on your home for Black News First, the Black Information Network. 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
14: President Trump is temporarily off the hook for his $83 million defamation award to writer E. Jean Carroll. A federal appeals court ruled this week that President Trump doesn't need to make the multi-million dollar payment until the Supreme Court either reviews the case or decides to pass on it. It comes after Trump's legal team asked the Second U.S. Court of Appeals in New York City to pause its earlier ruling. The cost of the war in Iran has risen to $29 billion. That's according to the Pentagon's official testimony before a House Appropriations Subcommittee. The total is up from about $25 billion late last month. Meanwhile, Iran's top negotiator said the U.S. will have to accept his country's peace plan or else American taxpayers will pay the price. President Trump has so far rejected Iran's proposals. And that's your Washington Roundup. I'm Mike Moore on your home for 24/7 News, the Black Information Network.
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6: Artificial intelligence companies are now paying everyday people and experts to help train their chat boxes. And for some folks, it's turning into a real side hustle. We're talking writers, teachers, lawyers, doctors, actors, musicians, even people with hobbies like chess or wine tasting. The reason? AI companies say the bots have already read most of the internet. Now they need real human feedback to make these systems sound smarter, more natural, and less likely to spit out bad information. Some of these jobs are paying serious money, too. One recruiting company says general AI trainers can make around $50 an hour. Specialists like psychiatrists or doctors can make more than $300 per hour, helping AI learn how humans actually think and respond.
7: Now, for a lot of Black workers and creatives, this conversation hits different. Because while some people see the opportunity, others are asking a bigger question. Are we training technology that could eventually replace us? Still, experts say AI is already here, and many believe learning how it helps could protect your career instead of getting left behind. With Money News at 24 and 54 minutes past each hour, I'm Mimi Brown on your home for Black News First, the Black Information Network.
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9: Secretary Hegseth was just recognizing that these soldiers being sent over to fight for her freedoms and that they should have some freedom too.
8: That's Health Secretary Robert F. Kennedy Jr. He says he's not running for president in 2028. He's actually ranked as the fourth most popular Republican, according to YouGov. Well, a new class action lawsuit against Amazon says the company failed to refund tariff-related costs. Meanwhile, Bank of America is shelling out $2 million over bank fees. Well, Elon Musk is being told, go cry about it, after complaining about Lupita Nyong'o, who's a Black woman, playing the most beautiful woman in the world in the upcoming movie, The Odyssey. Bossup says the movie is set to be one of the summer's biggest blockbusters. Oh, and in case you didn't read the story, the most beautiful woman in the world is Helen of Troy, allegedly. Get BIN News Now on demand 24/7 on the iHeartRadio app.
10: I'm Vanessa Tyler on the Black Information Network, your home for Black News First. Another day and another red state is trying to manipulate the map. What can be done to stop or fix what is clearly an attack on Black America? Joining me is Senator Dick Durbin from Illinois. Senator, welcome to the Black Information Network.
11: Good to be with you.
10: Senator Durbin, how likely is it blue states will be able to match what Republicans are doing from state to state?
11: Well, I tell you, that's a very good question, timely question, and one that I can't answer. I think the problem that we face is this is going to be resolved by a lot of courts. We know the Supreme Court has done some disappointing things, to say the least, in the last few weeks. And if they are given this case on redistricting, I'm not sure that they're going to rule in our favor.
10: President Trump says Republicans must win or he will be impeached. Should Democrats impeach him again? And should a Democrat-led Senate remove him?
11: Well, I can tell you, I've voted for impeachment twice now with President Trump in his first term. And I believe I was right in both instances to do so. I'm not going to presume what the new Congress would do. I will tell you that I think some of it is conduct, particularly when it comes to the corruption issue and ethics issue, has been serious enough to warrant an investigation.
10: You have less than a year in office. You decided not to run in 2026. You were first elected in the Senate in 1996 and the House before that. A lot of people are deciding to leave Washington. Why are you leaving now?
11: It's the right time for me. I want to walk out of the front door when I finish my congressional career. I don't want to be carried out the back.
12: And as the 81-year-old senator prepares to leave after 40 years in public office, he wants a Black woman to take his seat, current Illinois Lieutenant Governor Juliana Stratton.
11: I think she is a good choice to succeed me.
10: In just weeks, the Obama Presidential Center will open. What do you think the center will mean to this country, especially now?
11: I'll tell you what it means to me. I can remember sitting down with Barack Obama over a year before the Iowa caucuses and telling him I was going to endorse him and I wanted him to run for president. When I saw Obama sworn in as president and watched him put his right hand on the Bible of Abraham Lincoln, I thought to myself, Durbin, you'll never see a more historic event than an African-American president being sworn in with his hand on Lincoln's Bible. And I'll tell you, I think that's still true. It's still an inspiring story for all Americans. But I'm a realist, too. We triggered a reaction, a negative and hateful reaction across America that we're living with still to this day. And we are still a divided country. And when the Supreme Court says the Voting Rights Act is no longer necessary, they're ignoring the reality of America.
10: Senator Dick Durbin, serving Illinois and America. Senator, thank you for stopping by.
11: Thank you. My pleasure.
10: I'm Vanessa Tyler on the Black Information Network, your home for Black News First.
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20: 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Well, with deals like these, it's easy to find exactly what you are and aren't looking for. Yes, JCPenney.
28: Amber Payton on your home for 24/7 News, Norfolk's BIN 92.1, the Black Information Network. A Black Norfolk father's felony charge could eventually be dropped after a court hearing on Thursday.
15: This caused me to have to give up almost 40 kids I was mentoring through coaching. We're still maneuvering, taking the boys through their treatment because they are traumatized behind this.
28: Jamal Batson was charged with assault on a police officer after a February incident at Norview High School, where he tells Wavy News 10 he stepped in after seeing police approach his son during a basketball game. Batson, who DJs games and coaches youth sports, says he was trying to protect his child.
15: Just flat out fear for him. And it was my job to make sure he got home safe.
28: His attorneys say video showed his son was allowed to be there.
16: Thankfully, we work with a very, very reasonable Commonwealth's attorney. And when we finally got some answers, it gave him a level of comfort that this person who's lived a life, military, retired, philanthropic, that he wouldn't walk away from this with a conviction.
28: A judge reduced the charge to misdemeanor assault and battery and withheld a finding of guilt. If Batson stays out of trouble for 6 months, the charge could be dismissed. The NAACP Virginia State Conference held a march and rally in Richmond in observance of the National Day of Action for Voting Rights. The event was organized in response to the recent U.S. Supreme Court decision affecting the Voting Rights Act and the Virginia Supreme Court's dismissal of the redistricting referendum. Organizers say the goal was to amplify voices calling for fair voting rights. HBCU Norfolk State students are getting a little financial relief when it comes to campus housing. Student Government Association President Akira Grant pushed university leaders to lower the housing deposit from $300 to $200 after hearing concerns from students and families. Grant says that $100 difference can make a real impact, especially as college costs continue rising. Norfolk State leaders tell WTKR News 3 demand for on-campus housing has grown over the last 3 years, with some students ending up in overflow housing. The lower deposit is now in effect for returning students securing housing for next school year. Virginia's Democrats have lost their bid to revive a new congressional map. The U.S. Supreme Court on Friday rejected Virginia's request to restore a voter-approved map that could have helped Democrats pick up 4 House seats. The decision leaves in place a Virginia Supreme Court ruling that struck down the redistricting referendum. State justices said lawmakers improperly started the process after early voting had already begun in last fall's general election. The ruling comes as redistricting fights continue nationwide ahead of the midterms. And Williamsburg African American Heritage Trail is getting a virtual preview. City Council approved $28,000 to help create a virtual tour for the trail, which is still under construction. The 2-mile walking trail will highlight Williamsburg African American history through markers and a mobile app. City officials tell the Virginia Pilot the virtual tour will help promote the project ahead of its expected opening this fall. For more on these stories, plus international, national, state, and local news impacting the Black community, listen to the Black Information Network on the iHeartRadio app or log on to BINnews.com. 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I'm Amber Payton on your home for Black News First, Norfolk's BIN 92.1, the Black Information Network.
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32: BIN News This Hour, I'm Andrea Coleman. Coming up...
33: It is mostly like him, because I know that that's what the 13th District was accustomed to. And they loved him and the policies.
32: The daughter of a late congressman looks to fill her father's seat. And the Georgia primary is just days away. Several Black candidates are running for office, five in the governor's race alone. But first, here's BIN News Now. Congress is down two Black lawmakers this session. Representative Sheila Sherfalus McCormick resigned after facing 25 violations tied to her alleged use of COVID relief funds. And Congressman David Scott recently passed away. Now Scott's daughter, Marcy Scott, is running to complete the remainder of her father's term.
33: Well, it was a no-brainer. This has always been in the works. I had my plans. He had his plans. God had his plans. So
32: Scott is one of six candidates running to replace her father. Georgia Governor Brian Kemp has set a special election for the seat for Tuesday, July 28th. If needed, a runoff will be held August 25th. Scott died on April 22nd at the age of 80. He spent nearly five decades in public service at the state and national levels. As far as Sherfalus McCormick is concerned, earlier this week, the former U.S. representative from South Florida announced she's seeking the Democratic nomination in the reconfigured 20th congressional district. We will keep you posted on both elections. Well, today was the last day for early voting in Georgia. The state's midterm primary will decide who will be on the ballot for the general election in November. Five Black candidates are seeking the Democratic nomination for governor. Former Atlanta Mayor Keisha Lance Bottoms has held a significant lead in the race for several weeks. Bottoms stopped by BIN's Atlanta studios a few weeks ago and talked about the support she was receiving at that time.
34: The grace of God is sufficient, and we've been putting in the work. We've been moving around the state and really working to earn the votes of people. I'm very fortunate in that people know me. My name ID in polling terms is pretty high. It's over 90%, but that's only part of the battle. One is introducing yourself, and then secondly, earning the votes. And that's what we've been moving around the state doing, going to people, meeting them where they are, talking about the issues that matter to them most. And the great thing is that when I'm going into cities and communities, I am getting as much as I believe I'm giving. Of course, I'm speaking about myself as a candidate and my platform, but I'm taking away so much that's helping me form policies and perfect policies that hopefully, God willing, I'll have the opportunity to put into action when I'm elected governor.
32: Voters who did not cast their ballot by today will be able to vote on Tuesday, May 19th for the primary. The general election will be held on November 3rd. BIN will cover the Georgia primary election and have the results for you once they become available. Well, be sure to tune in to a special report on the recent U.S. Supreme Court decision in Louisiana versus Calais and its implications on the Black community. Black Power, Call to Action airs Monday at 6 p.m. Eastern. This is BIN News This Hour. Be sure to follow us wherever you get your podcast. I'm Andrea Coleman on the Black Information Network, home of Black News First.
0: Here's what's trending this hour. I'm Timmy Eswick with BIN News Now.
1: These soldiers being sent over to fight for our freedoms.
0: That's Health Secretary Robert F. Kennedy Jr. He says he's not running for president in 2028. Plus, a new class action lawsuit against Amazon and how much Bank of America is shelling out after its lawsuit. Finally, Elon Musk is being told go cry about it after he made complaints about Lupita Nyong'o, who's a Black woman playing Helen of Troy. I'm Timmy Eswick, and that's what's trending.
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5: Congresswoman Alma Adams is back on Capitol Hill reintroducing the bipartisan Ignite HBCU Excellence Act. The bill is designed to increase funding for historically Black colleges and universities by supporting campus upgrades, new construction, and better access to technology and research tools. Lawmakers say the goal is to fix long-standing underinvestment in HBCUs and help better prepare students for today's workforce. The effort is led by members of the bipartisan HBCU caucus and now has support from both Democrats and Republicans, along with groups like the Thurgood Marshall College Fund. If passed, the plan would create a federal grant program to help schools improve classrooms, labs, housing, and broadband access across the country. Supporters say the bill is a step toward closing funding gaps and strengthening HBCUs for future generations. With the latest in HBCU news, I'm Morgan Wood on the Black Information Network, your home for Black News First.
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7: Opinions, beliefs, and viewpoints expressed in this commentary are those of the author and do not necessarily represent those of BIN and its founding partners and employees. Now it's time to bring the funk with Roland S. Martin.
8: Here we go. The gerrymandering, the racist gerrymandering continues. Now, Georgia Governor Brian Kemp has announced he is going to call a special session in that state to redraw their congressional maps. Let me say it again. Georgia Governor Brian Kemp has announced that he is going to call a special session on June 17th to not only redraw the state's maps, but also reshape how Georgians vote. Republicans have been doing all they can to keep black folks from voting, throwing up massive obstacles. They are aided by the Supreme Court. First, the Shelby v. Holder decision in 2013 that gutted Section 4 of the Voting Rights Act. Now, with the Louisiana v. Calais decision 2 weeks ago, they now are gutting Section 2. They are clearing the way for these white conservatives in these Confederate states to disenfranchise black voters. They want to wipe out black voter representation. Do not be shocked. You're going to see a wipeout of black elected officials in Georgia. Now, remember, you have right now four African Americans in Congress from Georgia. You have Congress members Sanford Bishop, Nakima Williams, as well as Lucy McBath. And remember, Congressman David Scott just passed away. That's four. Don't be shocked to see that Georgia tries to wipe out two to three of them. They can't wipe out all four, but they're going to try to do so. This is another attack of Republicans on black people. Folks, we better get registered and vote like crazy. I'm Roland Martin on the Black Information Network.
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4: We begin with Republican senators in Louisiana who are moving ahead with plans to eliminate one of two majority black congressional seats. The aim is to complete the plan before the November midterm elections.
10: This comes following a recent U.S. Supreme Court ruling that struck down the state's congressional map as an illegal racial gerrymander. Georgia's governor has announced a special legislative session to redraw legislative voting districts for the 2028 elections. In response to the same ruling, the decision has prompted various Republican-led states to dismantle districts with large minority populations that have elected Democrats, potentially impacting the balance of power in the House. The redistricting efforts are part of a broader national battle that has already involved about one-third of the states, with Republicans aiming to gain seats in states like Texas, Missouri, and Florida. I'm Morgan Wood on the Black Information Network.
11: Representative Yvette Clark, Black chair of the Congressional Black Caucus, has expressed concern over GOP-led redistricting efforts that could impact 19 members of the group. The Supreme Court's recent ruling on congressional maps has prompted Republican lawmakers in states like Louisiana and Alabama to redraw districts, potentially affecting the upcoming midterms. Representative Shamari Figures of Alabama criticized the Supreme Court's decision, saying it hinders black voters' ability to elect candidates of their choice. The redistricting efforts in states like Texas, Missouri, and North Carolina could also jeopardize the reelection chances of several CBC members. The CBC, which had a record 62 members, has faced challenges lately with the recent deaths and resignation of some members. In other news, Governor Pritzker and Black Mayor Brandon Johnson are pushing to bring the Democratic National Convention back to Chicago in 2028. Pritzker said Chicago set the standard for political conventions in 2024.
12: That convention generated $371 million in total economic impact while investing in all 77 of Chicago's neighborhoods. It put money in our workers' pockets, and we paid it all with private contributions.
11: Johnson hopes to once again show the nation the energy, hospitality, and spirit that Chicago can provide. Democratic National Committee officials recently wrapped up a three-day visit to the city as local leaders made their official bid to host the convention in 2028.
4: And finally, the Hudson, Catskill Housing Coalition, and Who We Be are organizing Juneteenth Week in Hudson from June 15th through the 19th, featuring events focused on black history, political education, wellness, and community gathering. For more international, national, state, and local news impacting the black community, listen to the Black Information Network on the iHeartRadio app or log on to BINnews.com. 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
14: Workers claim Spirit failed to give the required 60-day notice. Meanwhile, executives are seeking over $10 million in retention bonuses.
13: Perspective that you can trust.
10: An amended bipartisan housing bill, advocates say, could directly affect affordability and access to home ownership, especially for Black families.
13: Whatever happens next.
4: President Donald Trump says he's not thinking about Americans' financial situations, not even a little bit.
13: You'll hear about it on the Black Information Network.
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15: A new study says a lot of Americans are realizing retirement may not happen when they planned or wanted. Researchers found the average worker now expects to work about 4 years longer than they originally hoped for because of rising costs, health care bills, debt, and not having enough saved. And this is the part that stands out. Only one in five people say they actually want to keep working because they enjoy their job. Most say they simply cannot afford to retire. The study also found many Americans are pulling money out of their 401k early just to survive right now, taking loans, hardship withdrawals, and dipping into retirement savings just to cover everyday expenses. And younger workers are already feeling discouraged. Gen Z workers say they expect to retire more than 5 years later than they had hoped for. Meanwhile, many workers say they are staying put in jobs they may not even like because the economy feels too uncertain to risk leaving for something else. With Money News at 24 and 54 minutes past each hour, I'm Mimi Brown on your home for Black News First, the Black Information Network.
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10: I'm Misty Jordan.
16: And I'm Esther Dillard on your home for 24/7 News, the Black Information Network.
10: Baltimore Mayor Brandon Scott is reacting to the federal indictment against the owner and operator of the cargo ship that caused the Key Bridge to collapse. The Black mayor says the criminal charges support what the city has alleged from the beginning. The tragedy was not an unavoidable accident. It was a result of horrendous corporate conduct. Mayor Scott says six innocent workers lost their lives. Residents, businesses, commuters, taxpayers, and port communities have suffered enormous harm. The indictment alleges years of trying to hide dangerous conditions aboard the cargo ship, falsifying inspection records, and misleading federal investigators.
16: A Black man is being indicted for allegedly using Molotov cocktails to cause a fire at a bar in Charlotte, North Carolina. James Johnson Jr. allegedly used Molotov cocktails to start fires at the Garden Bar and Lounge. Police claim this all started after he was kicked out of the bar for harassing another customer. The fires caused around $90,000 worth of damage last month. Monday, Johnson was indicted on multiple charges, including possessing weapons of mass destruction and malicious use of explosives.
10: Now back to Maryland. The Annapolis Police Department will hold a Safe Gun Give Back program later this month. The event is scheduled to take place May 30th from 9 a.m. to 1 p.m. at police headquarters on Taylor Avenue. The program is voluntary. There will be no questions asked. Former Police Chief Edward Jackson said this about the program recently.
20: One of the most pressing problems in America right now is the availability of handguns and the hands that they fall into. So guns are nothing to play with.
10: It's an opportunity for the public to safely turn in unwanted firearms to help reduce gun violence in the community. All guns must be unloaded. However, ammunition will be accepted. Police will distribute a limited number of free gun locks.
16: And Atlanta is being ranked as the best city to start a career in. That's according to a new Wallet Hub study. The ranking was based on factors such as the availability of entry-level jobs, average monthly starting salary, and housing affordability. Atlanta was followed by Orlando, Austin, Tampa, and Miami. For at least 3 years in a row, LendingTree shows Atlanta has the highest percentage of Black-owned businesses in the nation.
10: I'm Misty Jordan, along with Esther Dillard, on your home for Black News First, the Black Information Network. Now, here's your Healthy Minute.
25: Are you drinking enough water throughout the day? Health experts say hydration needs can vary from person to person, but many adults should aim for about 8 to 12 glasses of water daily. Neha Vaez with the Cleveland Clinic says age, metabolism, activity level, and chronic medical conditions can all impact how much water your body needs. She also says it's important to increase your water intake when exercising or spending long periods outside in the heat. The reminder is especially important for Black communities where higher rates of high blood pressure, diabetes, and kidney disease can increase the risk of dehydration and heat-related illnesses. According to public health experts, dehydration can also contribute to fatigue, headaches, and heart strain. as temperatures continue to rise heading into the summer. Doctors say staying hydrated is one of the simplest ways to protect your overall health. That's your Healthy Minutes. I'm Morgan Wood on the Black Information Network, your home for Black News First.
0: What's up, fam? 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
0: 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It drops. 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
6: I'm Timmy Eswick with BIN News Now. Saturday, Americans made sure their voices were heard by voting in some states. In others, they attended rallies that demanded voting rights and a stop to the racial gerrymandering seemingly being allowed by the nation's highest court. The Black Information Network's Vanessa Tyler spoke to Senator Cory Booker, who's a Black man and represents New Jersey. He was in Montgomery for a rally.
18: Assault to someone's freedom anywhere in a country is a threat to our freedoms everywhere. And I remember where I came from. My roots are here in the South. My roots are even here in Alabama, and I will never forget, as a descendant of slaves, I will never forget that the privileges I enjoy were paid for by the blood, sweat, and tears of our ancestors.
6: Overseas to Africa, where President Trump says the number two guy in ISIS was killed in Nigeria. Trump says he thought he could hide there. Well, she's one of the hottest contestants to come off of a dating show, and now Olandria is reportedly a Sports Illustrated swimsuit model. Get BIN News Now on demand 24/7 on the iHeartRadio app.
23: I'm Vanessa Tyler in the Black Information Network, your home for Black News First. Being behind bars for a crime is one thing. Conditions that make serving time torture is another. Some may not care, but anti-violence community activist Teo Hardeman, who goes by the name Mr. Ceasefire, does care and says you should too, because what's happening, it's cruel and it's inhumane. Mr. Ceasefire, welcome to the Black Information Network.
26: Well, it's an honor to be here with you today.
23: Tell me, why are you especially concerned about the Miami Correctional Facility, which is located in Bunker Hill, Indiana?
26: Yeah, I'm very much concerned because I've had conversations with a lot of the inmates that are serving time in the Miami Correctional Center in Indiana. And the guys have shared with me the prison is on lockdown. It's been on lockdown for a long time now, but you still have several inmates that have been murdered. You've had a couple of suicides in that particular prison. And if the prison is on lockdown, how can you have murders taking place? And the prison, the levels of violence in that prison are off the charts. It's one of the most violent prisons in the state, in the United States, actually one of the most violent, not the most, but one of the most. Okay. So that's why I'm really concerned. Even though I know people break the law, they have to serve their time, but people should be treated in a humane way.
23: Activist Hardeman says over the last year, there have been six inmate deaths and two suicides behind the walls of the Indiana facility. He says the lockdowns are torture.
26: Just imagine sitting in a cell 23 hours a day, the size of a little bit bigger than a bathroom, two little bunk, you know, the bunk bed, the top and the bottom, a toilet. Just imagine those type of conditions. Now, some people would say, we know the guys broke the law, they should be punished that way. I understand both sides of the coin, right? What I'm saying is that every person has a right to be treated humanely within a civil society.
23: And remember, he says, eventually they will get out.
26: Especially if people are going to be released one day. We cannot afford to have people being released that are dealing with high levels of trauma, people that have been tortured mentally.
23: What should we do, and how can our listeners help?
26: Yeah, what we can do here is we can form, number one, we should form a national committee, which I'm willing to spearhead, a national committee of key stakeholders and leaders here throughout the United States, African-American, Caucasian, Hispanic, Asian, whatever the case may be, so we can really put a real deep laser type of lens on this issue so we can begin to push for change. So you're not going to, nothing's going to change until you have the people power behind you to make it make things change. And number two, people, when they're listening to my interview here, reach out to your state legislators, reach out to your congressmen and your U.S. senators and state senators and talk to them about the conditions in the prison, especially over there in Indiana, but throughout our nation.
3: T.O., Mr. Ceasefire Hardeman, thank you so much for joining us.
26: Well, it's been an honor for you all to have me here on your show, and I wish you the best, much success to you.
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7: Hey, weekend warriors, how's a little trail therapy sound right now? Hop in.

0: Schwartz says he was trying to protect his child.
1: Just flat out fear for him. And it was my job to make sure he got home safe.
0: His attorneys say video showed his son was allowed to be there.
2: Thankfully, we work with a very, very reasonable Commonwealth's attorney. When we finally got some answers, it gave him a level of comfort that this person who's lived a life, military, retired, philanthropic, that he wouldn't walk away from this with a conviction.
0: A judge reduced the charge to misdemeanor assault and battery and withheld a finding of guilt. If Batson stays out of trouble for 6 months, the charge could be dismissed. The NAACP Virginia State Conference held a march and rally in Richmond in observance of the National Day of Action for Voting Rights. The event was organized in response to the recent U.S. Supreme Court decision affecting the Voting Rights Act and the Virginia Supreme Court's dismissal of the redistricting referendum. Organizers say the goal was to amplify voices calling for fair voting rights. HBCU Norfolk State students are getting a little financial relief when it comes to campus housing. Student Government Association President Akira Grant pushed university leaders to lower the housing deposit from $300 to $200 after hearing concerns from students and families. Grant says that $100 difference can make a real impact, especially as college costs continue rising. Norfolk State leaders tell WTKR News 3 demand for on-campus housing has grown over the last 3 years, with some students ending up in overflow housing. The lower deposit is now in effect for returning students securing housing for next school year. Virginia's Democrats have lost their bid to revive a new congressional map. The U.S. Supreme Court on Friday rejected Virginia's request to restore a voter-approved map that could have helped Democrats pick up 4 House seats. The decision leaves in place a Virginia Supreme Court ruling that struck down the redistricting referendum. State justices said lawmakers improperly started the process after early voting had already begun in last fall's general election. The ruling comes as redistricting fights continue nationwide ahead of the midterms. And Williamsburg African American Heritage Trail is getting a virtual preview. City Council approved $28,000 to help create a virtual tour for the trail, which is still under construction. The 2-mile walking trail will highlight Williamsburg African American history through markers and a mobile app. City officials tell the Virginia Pilot the virtual tour will help promote the project ahead of its expected opening this fall. For more on these stories, plus international, national, state, and local news impacting the Black community, listen to the Black Information Network on the iHeartRadio app or log on to BINnews.com. 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I'm Amber Payton on your home for Black News First, Norfolk's BIN 92.1, the Black Information Network.
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3: Texas, Missouri, and North Carolina could also jeopardize the re-election chances of several CBC members.
1: Struck down by the Supreme Court.
4: Georgia's Republican Governor Brian Kemp is calling state senators and representatives back to the state capitol to address district maps.
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6: BIN News This Hour, I'm Andrea Coleman. Coming up,
7: it is mostly like him, because I know that that's what the 13th District was accustomed to, and they loved him and the policies.
6: The daughter of a late congressman looks to fill her father's seat, and the Georgia primary is just days away. Several Black candidates are running for office, five in the governor's race alone. But first, here's BIN News Now. Congress is down two Black lawmakers this session. Representative Sheila Sherfalus McCormick resigned after facing 25 violations tied to her alleged use of COVID relief funds, and Congressman David Scott recently passed away. Now Scott's daughter, Marcy Scott, is running to complete the remainder of her father's term.
7: Well, it was a no-brainer. This has always been in the works. I had my plans, he had his plans, God had his plans. So
6: Scott is one of six candidates running to replace her father. Georgia Governor Brian Kemp has set a special election for the seat for Tuesday, July 28th. If needed, a runoff will be held August 25th. Scott died on April 20th. 22nd at the age of 80. He spent nearly five decades in public service at the state and national levels. As far as Sherfalus McCormick is concerned, earlier this week, the former U.S. representative from South Florida announced she's seeking the Democratic nomination in the reconfigured 20th congressional district. We will keep you posted on both elections. Well, today was the last day for early voting in Georgia. The state's midterm primary will decide who will be on the ballot for the general election in November. Five Black candidates are seeking the Democratic nomination for governor. Former Atlanta Mayor Keisha Lance Bottoms has held a significant lead in the race for several weeks. Bottoms stopped by BIN's Atlanta studios a few weeks ago and talked about the support she was receiving at that time.
8: The grace of God is sufficient, and we've been putting in the work. We've been moving around the state and really working to earn the votes of people. I'm very fortunate in that people know me. My name ID in polling terms is pretty high. It's over 90%, but that's only part of the battle. One is introducing yourself, and then secondly, earning the votes. And that's what we've been moving around the state doing, going to people, meeting them where they are, talking about the issues that matter to them most. And the great thing is that when I'm going into cities and communities, I am getting as much as I believe I'm giving. Of course, I'm speaking about myself as a candidate and my platform, but I'm taking away so much that's helping me form policies and perfect policies that hopefully, God willing, I'll have the opportunity to put into action when I'm elected governor.
6: Voters who did not cast their ballot by today will be able to vote on Tuesday, May 19th for the primary. The general election will be held on November 3rd. BIN will cover the Georgia primary election and have the results for you once they become available. Well, be sure to tune in to a special report on the recent U.S. Supreme Court decision in Louisiana versus Calais and its implications on the Black community. Black Power, Call to Action airs Monday at 6 p.m. Eastern. This is BIN News This Hour. Be sure to follow us wherever you get your podcast. I'm Andrea Coleman on the Black Information Network, home of Black News First.
9: what's trending this hour. Saturday, Americans made sure their voices were heard by voting in some states. In others, they attended rallies. The Black Information Network's Vanessa Tyler spoke to Senator Cory Booker, who was in Montgomery for a rally.
10: Assault to someone's freedom anywhere in a country is a threat to our freedoms everywhere.
9: Plus, overseas to Africa, where President Trump says the number two guy in ISIS was killed in Nigeria. And Olandria is now a Sports Illustrated swimsuit model. I'm Timmy Eswick, and that's what's trending.
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11: The 2026 NFL schedule has been released, and for only the second time, the regular season will start on a Wednesday. The last time the NFL season started on a Wednesday was back in 2012 to accommodate then-President Barack Obama at the Democratic National Convention. The NFL will play a record 9 international games in 2026 across 4 continents and 7 countries. The games will air on ESPN, Fox, NFL Network, NBC, CBS, along with streaming and digital-first brands.
12: I mean, with my future, I don't know. Still fresh from, you know, obviously losing.
11: LeBron James, who's entering free agency this offseason, has some decisions to make.
12: I don't know. I mean, I don't know what the future holds for me, obviously.
11: The 22-year NBA veteran has garnered interest from several teams, including the Cleveland Cavaliers, Golden State Warriors, and Los Angeles Lakers.
12: Said I left everything I could out on the floor. Hate losing, obviously, but locked in on what we needed to do throughout the postseason, throughout 10 games. Obviously, we fell a little short, obviously, but not looking at, you know, my year as a disappointment. That's for damn sure.
11: Get your sports at 14 and 44 past each and every hour. I'm Ray Harris on the Black Information Network.
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13: I'm Mike Moore.
3: And I'm Nicole Deal. On your home for 24/7 news, the Black Information Network.
13: We begin in the Palmetto State. That's where the South Carolina Senate has rejected a proposal to extend the state's legislative calendar.
14: It would have moved the primaries to August and allowed for the redrawing of congressional districts following a Supreme Court ruling. Several Republican-led states, including Tennessee and Alabama, have proposed new maps to eliminate majority Black districts. President Trump urged South Carolina Republicans to approve the extension, but the Senate vote dealt a blow to his efforts to redraw district maps before the midterms. South Carolina Democrats expressed opposition to the redistricting efforts, emphasizing the need for fair representation and a government focused on the needs of families. I'm Morgan Wood on the Black Information Network.
3: In Akron, Ohio, a Black man has been sentenced to life in prison after being found guilty of his wife's 2025 murder. Rashid Lagway heard his sentence read aloud from Judge Tammy O'Brien.
15: Give the only sentence that is available to me under the statutes. On count 2 of the indictment, the court would impose a sentence of life incarceration.
3: He will be eligible for parole after 15 years. A jury convicted Lagway last month of all charges related to the beating death of his wife, Christina Smith. In addition to being found guilty on the murder charge, he was also found guilty of felonious assault and domestic violence. Lagway will also have 253 days credited as time spent. Now to the growing city of Detroit, Michigan. There are new estimates from the U.S. Census Bureau showing Detroit's population rose to roughly 649,000 in 2025. That is up from 644,000 in 2024 and 633,000 in 2023.
16: The affordability, to be able to buy a home, come here, and have access to opportunity, I think really separates us from other cities.
3: That is Black Mayor Mary Sheffield, who says this is the third consecutive year the city's population has increased. While the increases are modest, Sheffield and other leaders say it's going in the right direction after decades of population declines. Detroit is a predominantly Black city. According to Data USA, 75% of Detroit residents identify as Black or African American.
13: In Illinois, South Suburban Black Calumet City Mayor Thaddeus Jones is reacting to questions about his spending charged to city credit cards. There are allegations that he spent tens of thousands of dollars on meals and travel. Mayor Jones refused to be compared to troubled Black ex-Dalton Mayor Tiffany Henyard. He claims the charges on city credit cards are for city functions and not for personal items. The local city council voted to require Mayor Jones to hand over receipts with a June 10th deadline. For more international national, national, state, and local news impacting the Black community. 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I'm Mike Moore, along with Nicole Deal, on your home for 24/7 news, the Black Information Network.
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14: One of four men convicted in the 2024 murder of Jacksonville rapper Julio Fulio, whose real name is Charles Jones, took the stand in a penalty phase of his trial. John Gathright was seen crying at the defense table after his sister described their childhood and her ongoing communication with him. After she was finished, Gathright said he was remorseful, adding he has read the Bible cover to cover while behind bars.
20: I feel very remorseful, you know. This is a terrible situation. It's been a traumatic experience.
14: Prosecutors are seeking the death penalty for Gathright, Isaiah Chance, Davion Murphy, and Rashad Murphy. The sentencing of the fifth person involved, Alicia Andrews, was on hold as of Monday. Elsewhere in entertainment news, Fetty Wap is going back on the road this summer. The Grammy-nominated rapper announced his nostalgia tour with 19 dates planned. The tour starts June 6th in Atlantic City, New Jersey, and ends December 6th in Denver, Colorado. The trek takes him across North America with stops in Brooklyn, New York, Philadelphia, Pennsylvania, Atlanta, Georgia, Los Angeles, California, and more. Tickets go on sale May 15th. With the latest in entertainment, I'm Morgan Wood on the Black Information Network.
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22: You went to JCPenney to find those summer fashion staples, like shorts and tees from A&A in St. John's Bay. 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Well, with deals like these, it's easy to find exactly what you are and aren't looking for. 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

0: mama can't stand us. 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
3: The state of Oklahoma has executed a black man for a double murder. Raymond Johnson was convicted of killing his ex-girlfriend, Brooke Whitaker, and her 7-month-old daughter almost 20 years ago in 2007. He reportedly beat her with a hammer before setting her and the baby on fire while they were still alive. Before Johnson and Whitaker started dating, he had already served 10 years in prison for manslaughter. Johnson died by lethal injection on May 14th. At the Oklahoma State Penitentiary.
4: Now to Akron, Ohio, where two people are dead following a plane crash. CRG Lash, who is black, is the district chief of the Akron Fire Department.
5: We got a call that residents saw a plane going down into the house. We got more calls that people heard explosions, and we arrived to heavy smoke coming out of the house.
4: Residents were home at the time of the crash, but were not injured. The two people on the plane were killed. A homeless problem in Ypsilanti, Michigan is getting too close for comfort for some residents. Michelle Simmons, who is black, says her bike was stolen right off of her deck. She wants the city to do something about the homeless encampment nearby.
6: Scary. I feel that someone invaded my space.
4: Simmons says she started noticing people walking toward the woods near her home about 2 years ago and went from being empathetic to saying something has to be done. She says she also caught a man trying to get water from a spigot on her house.
3: And finally, the movie Roots, released in 1977, features a black man. Kunta Kinte from West Africa brought to the United States as a slave. But before Roots was a movie, it was a Pulitzer Prize winning book written by Alex Haley, who is black. But in Tennessee, that famous book is now being banned from Knox County school libraries. The district was able to remove the book under the Age Appropriate Materials Act. Roots was adopted into a hit ABC miniseries in 1977, drawing over 100 million viewers. I'm Nicole Deal, along with Mike Moore, on your home for Black News First, the Black Information Network. Your Washington Roundup is next.
7: President Trump is back in Washington, D.C. after a high-stakes meeting with Chinese President Xi Jinping in Beijing, where the two leaders discussed rising tensions with Iran and the future of global trade routes. Trump says both leaders want the Strait of Hormuz reopened quickly as concerns grow about disruptions to global oil shipments tied to the conflict in Iran. The president also revealed he rejected the opening line of Iran's latest peace proposal, saying it was unacceptable because Iran appeared to back away from previous commitments to halt nuclear activity. Trump says any agreement involving nuclear development is a non-starter for the U.S. The ongoing tensions could have a direct impact on black Americans who often are hardest hit by rising gas prices, inflation, and economic instability tied to global conflicts and energy costs. That's your Washington Roundup. I'm Morgan Wood, your White House correspondent on the Black Information Network, your home for Black News First.
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3: 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That's the safest way to confirm whether the notice is real, and then update your banking information if necessary. And here's another warning. IRS agents cannot take direct deposit details over the phone, so if someone is asking for that info, that is a big red flag. Money news at 24 and 54 minutes past each hour. I'm Nicole Deal on your home for Black News First, the Black Information Network.
10: I'm Tammy Eswick with BIN News Now. President Trump being forced to defend the comment he made about not thinking about Americans' finances when it comes to the Iran war.
11: When people hear me say it, everybody agrees. Short-term pain, it's going to be short-term pain. But the pain is much less than people thought.
10: Well, Shaquille, I hate Charles Barkley O'Neal. That's how he was introduced to give the commencement ceremony at LSU, where he also earned a master's degree in liberal arts this year. Shaq gave advice during his short, joke-filled speech. I'll give you three of them. He said, use failure as motivation. Your character will take you further than your resume, and stay curious and open-minded. Look up the full speech. Trust me, dude is funny. Finally, Amazon MGM Studios gave Will Smith a $70 million check to star in the movie Supermax. Get BIN News Now on demand 24/7 on the iHeartRadio app.
12: I'm Kevin Brown on your home for 24/7 news, the Black Information Network. At least three children were found dead in a burned-out vehicle in San Antonio, Texas. It happened on the west side of Richland Hills Drive near Ingram Road.
13: When fire came out and put the fire out in the car, they discovered two, but likely three, bodies inside of the car. One of those is preschool, possibly an infant, and the other two are likely school-aged children.
12: Assistant Chief of Police Jesse Salome says a 34-year-old woman has been taken downtown for questioning. The investigation remains ongoing as the scene is still being processed.
13: When the officers arrived, they contacted a 34-year-old woman. They spoke to her, and she has been taken downtown for questioning.
12: A first-time candidate running for state senator in Maryland is responding to questions regarding his charges in a bar fight at a fraternity fundraiser in 2024. Kevin Ford Jr. is running in Prince George's County's 24th District and had two felony charges as a result of the fight, including attempted second-degree murder. NBC Washington is reporting Kevin Ford Jr. denies he has anger issues.
14: Absolutely not. This was my first altercation ever. And unfortunately, I was just placed in a position where I was forced to have to be physical. And that's not my character. Most people that know me could attest to the fact that that is not my character, has never been my character.
12: Adrian Wilcox, who filed a complaint in court, released a statement that read in part, I survived a brutal assault at the hands of Kevin Ford Jr., someone who shows no regret or remorse for his actions. Both men pressed charges against each other, and those charges were dropped and their records expunged. The South Carolina Senate rejected a proposal to extend the state's legislative calendar, which would have moved the primaries to August and allowed for the redrawing of congressional districts following a Supreme Court ruling. Several Republican-led states, including Tennessee and Alabama, have proposed new maps that eliminate majority black districts. The Black Information Network is presenting a special program about the redistricting going on around the country. It's called Black Power, a call to action. Across America, state legislatures are reshaping congressional districts, carving up black neighborhoods, splitting communities that have voted together for decades. It's called redistricting. When it's done to silence your vote, it's called gerrymandering. It airs Monday, May 18th at 6 p.m. Eastern. NBA Hall of Famer Magic Johnson delivered commencement addresses at Stillman College and Tuskegee University, receiving an honorary doctorate of business administration from Stillman. Johnson encouraged graduates to be bold, strategic, and global, emphasizing the importance of HBCUs in producing successful black professionals. He advised on topics like AI, social media, saving money, and investing, leaving a lasting impact on the graduates. Johnson's message of excellence and preparation resonated with the class of 2026, inspiring them to succeed in their future careers. For more news impacting the Black community, listen to the Black Information Network on the iHeartRadio app or log on to BINnews.com. 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I'm Kevin Brown on your home for Black News First, the Black Information Network.
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9: You went to JCPenney to find those summer fashion staples, like shorts and tees from A&A in St. John's Bay. 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
15: 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A Black Norfolk father's felony charge could eventually be dropped after a court hearing on Thursday.
16: This caused me to have to give up almost 40 kids I was mentoring through coaching. We're still maneuvering, taking the boys through their treatment because they are traumatized behind this.
15: Jamal Batson was charged with assault on a police officer after a February incident at Norview High School, where he tells Wavy News 10 he stepped in after seeing police approach his son during a basketball game. Batson, who DJs games and coaches youth sports, says he was trying to protect his child.
16: Just flat out fear for him. And it was my job to make sure he got home safe.
15: His attorneys say video showed his son was allowed to be there.
17: Thankfully, we work with a very, very reasonable Commonwealth's attorney. When we finally got some answers, it gave him a level of comfort that this person who's lived a life, military, retired, philanthropic, that he wouldn't walk away from this with a conviction.
15: A judge reduced the charge to misdemeanor assault and battery and withheld a finding of guilt. If Batson stays out of trouble for 6 months, the charge could be dismissed. The NAACP Virginia State Conference held a march and rally in Richmond in observance of the National Day of Action for Voting Rights. The event was organized in response to the recent U.S. Supreme Court decision affecting the Voting Rights Act and the Virginia Supreme Court's dismissal of the redistricting referendum. Organizers say the goal was to amplify voices calling for fair voting rights. HBCU Norfolk State students are getting a little financial relief when it comes to campus housing. Student Government Association President Akira Grant pushed university leaders to lower the housing deposit from $300 to $200 after hearing concerns from students and families. Grant says that $100 difference can make a real impact, especially as college costs continue rising. Norfolk State leaders tell WTKR News 3 demand for on-campus housing has grown over the last 3 years, with some students ending up in overflow housing. The lower deposit is now in effect for returning students securing housing for next school year. Virginia's Democrats have lost their bid to revive a new congressional map. The U.S. Supreme Court on Friday rejected Virginia's request to restore a voter-approved map that could have helped Democrats pick up 4 House seats. The decision leaves in place a Virginia Supreme Court ruling that struck down the redistricting referendum. State justices said lawmakers improperly started the process after early voting had already begun in last fall's general election. The ruling comes as redistricting fights continue nationwide ahead of the midterms. And Williamsburg African American Heritage Trail is getting a virtual preview. City Council approved $28,000 to help create a virtual tour for the trail, which is still under construction. The 2-mile walking trail will highlight Williamsburg African American history through markers and a mobile app. City officials tell the Virginia Pilot the virtual tour will help promote the project ahead of its expected opening this fall. For more on these stories, plus international, national, state, and local news impacting the Black community, listen to the Black Information Network on the iHeartRadio iHeartRadio app or log on to BINnews.com. 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I'm Amber Payton on your home for Black News First, Norfolk's BIN 92.1, the Black Information Network.
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23: 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Is this what Republicans are celebrating right now?
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25: BIN News This Hour, I'm Andrea Coleman. Coming up,
26: it is mostly like him, because I know that that's what the 13th District was accustomed to, and they loved him and the policies.
25: The daughter of a late congressman looks to fill her father's seat, and the Georgia primary is just days away. Several Black candidates are running for office, five in the governor's race alone. But first, here's BIN News Now. Congress is down two Black lawmakers this session. Representative Sheila Sherfalus McCormick resigned after facing 25 violations tied to her alleged use of COVID relief funds, and Congressman David Scott recently passed away. Now Scott's daughter, Marcy Scott, is running to complete the remainder of her father's term.
26: Well, it was a no-brainer. This has always been in the works. I had my plans, he had his plans, God had his plans. So
25: Scott is one of six candidates running to replace her father. Georgia Governor Brian Kemp has set a special election for the seat for Tuesday, July 28th. If needed, a runoff will be held August 25th. Scott died on April 22nd at the age of 80. He spent nearly five decades in public service at the state and national levels. As far as Sherfalus McCormick is concerned, earlier this week, the former U.S. representative from South Florida announced she's seeking the Democratic nomination in the reconfigured 20th congressional district. We will keep you posted on both elections. Well, today was the last day for early voting in Georgia. The state's midterm primary will decide who will be on the ballot for the general election in November. Five Black candidates are seeking the Democratic nomination for governor. Former Atlanta Mayor Keisha Lance Bottoms has held a significant lead in the race for several weeks. Bottoms stopped by BIN's Atlanta studios a few weeks ago and talked about the support she was receiving at that time.
27: The grace of God is sufficient, and we've been putting in the work. We've been moving around the state and really working to earn the votes of people. I'm very fortunate in that people know me, my name. I ID in polling terms is pretty high. It's over 90%, but that's only part of the battle. One is introducing yourself, and then secondly, earning the votes. And that's what we've been moving around the state doing, going to people, meeting them where they are, talking about the issues that matter to them most. And the great thing is that when I'm going into cities and communities, I am getting as much as I believe I'm giving. Of course, I'm speaking about myself as a candidate and my platform, but I'm taking away so much that's helping me form policies and perfect policies that hopefully, God willing, I'll have the opportunity to put into action when I'm elected governor.
25: Voters who did not cast their ballot by today will be able to vote on Tuesday, May 19th for the primary. The general election will be held on November 3rd. BIN will cover the Georgia primary election and have the results for you once they become available. Well, be sure to tune in to a special report on the recent U.S. Supreme Court decision in Louisiana versus Calais and its implications on the Black community. Black Power, Call to Action airs Monday at 6 p.m. Eastern. This is BIN News This Hour. Be sure to follow us wherever you get your podcast. I'm Andrea Coleman on the Black Information Network, home of Black News First.
0: Here's what's trending this hour. President Trump being forced to defend the comment he made about not thinking about Americans' finances when it comes to the Iran war.
3: When people hear me say it, everybody agrees.
0: Well, Shaquille, I hate Charles Barkley O'Neal. That's how he was introduced to give the commencement ceremony at LSU, where he also earned a master's degree in liberal arts this year. What he said to the student body and the company that gave Will Smith a $70 million check. I'm Tammy Eswick, and that's what's trending.
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4: Congresswoman Alma Adams is back on Capitol Hill reintroducing the bipartisan Ignite HBCU Excellence Act. The bill is designed to increase funding for historically Black colleges and universities by supporting campus upgrades, new construction, and better access to technology and research tools. Lawmakers say the goal is to fix long-standing underinvestment in HBCUs and help better prepare students for today's workforce. The effort is led by members of the bipartisan HBCU caucus and now has support from both Democrats and Republicans, along with groups like the Thurgood Marshall College Fund. If passed, the plan would create a federal grant program to help schools improve classrooms, labs, housing, and broadband access across the country. Supporters say the bill is a step toward closing funding gaps and strengthening HBCUs for future generations. With the latest in HBCU news, I'm Morgan Wood on the Black Information Network, your home for Black News First.
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11: Cell phones have been an integral part of connecting our modern world. But did you know a Black nuclear engineer pioneered the technology for them?
0: Henry Thomas Sampson was born in 1934 in Jackson, Mississippi. He earned his bachelor's degree in chemical engineering from Purdue University in 1956, followed by his master's degree from UCLA in 1961 and his PhD shortly after. In 1971, Henry Sampson created the gamma electric cell. It's a device which produced long-lasting power to satellites. Sampson's innovation caught the attention of the Motorola company, which then placed his patented technology into their telephones. This eventually led to the very first telephone calls being made using cell phones. Henry Sampson passed on June 4th, 2015. His genius and black excellence helped create the globally connected world we share today. This is Tammy Eswick for the Black Information Network.
8: 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I'm Mike Strautmanis, and my history lives here.
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14: We begin with a black mother shot in front of her baby outside of a Stonecrest, Georgia public supermarket. The deceased, Shyla Cummings.
16: Shyla Cummings, a 25-year-old mother, was preparing to start nursing school. That dream cut short due to gun violence. Police have arrested Isaiah Tarver, who has been described by family members as an on and off again boyfriend. Her family describes her as a loving mother and a young woman with a bright future ahead. Shyla's parents are emphasizing the importance of being involved in their children's lives and paying attention to signs of domestic violence. Tarver is facing a malice murder charge in connection with Shyla's death. I'm Morgan Wood on the Black Information Network.
17: In Louisiana, the state Supreme Court has taken the position of weighing in on the clerk of the court battle taking place in Orleans Parish. It will take action in the near future. But for now, the high court has issued a stay order that prohibits black retired Judge Calvin Johnson from continuing his duties as interim clerk. The bottom line, that means civil clerk Chelsea Napoleon, who is also black, is back in charge. Here's council member Eugene Green.
18: My opinion is that Ms. Napoleon is the clerk of court duly elected by the citizens of the city of New Orleans until I get evidence otherwise.
17: This comes after council members appointed Johnson as interim consolidated clerk of court in a 5-2 vote. Napoleon, who filed a lawsuit against Johnson, Mayor Helena Moreno, and City Council President J.P. Morrell, had no comment. In other news, a year has passed since the death of black Cleveland Fire Cadet Simeon Sylvester Williams Sr. during academy training. Now, his family has filed a wrongful death lawsuit against the city of Cleveland and a Cleveland Fire training lieutenant, alleging Williams was subjected to illegal hazing, which led to his death. Here's the family's attorney, Keith Hansbrook.
28: Unfortunately, they went after him because he was the oldest cadet and he was an African-American male, and he told his family about that.
17: The lawsuit recently filed in a Cuyahoga County court accuses Cleveland Fire Lieutenant Vincent Russo of subjecting Williams to unlawful and criminal hazing inside the Cleveland Fire Training Academy.
14: Charles Whitman Dabbs, an African-American Navy veteran from Nashville, Tennessee, recently earned his doctorate degree at 85 years old after a 70-year academic journey that began in 1958. Dabbs graduated from Tennessee State University, an HBCU, alongside nearly 1,400 graduates with diverse paths to the stage. He says he hopes to join an HBCU university or college. And finally, in Washington State, The Martin Luther King Jr. Committee of Moses Lake will host a Juneteenth celebration at McCosh Park, featuring live entertainment, food, and educational presentations. The Dreamers in Action Youth Group will perform a dance, and there will be face painting for children. The celebration also includes a presentation on the history and significance of Juneteenth, followed by a question and answer session. I'm Mike Moore, along with Nicole Deal on your home for 24/7 News, the Black Information Network.
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5: 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There was allegedly a paid informant.
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5: It's travel season and you have your passport and summer clothes ready to go. If you are planning an international trip and carrying a lot of cash, there's one rule you absolutely need to know, because getting it wrong could make this the most expensive vacation you never had. A recent case at the Philadelphia airport shows how quickly things can go sideways. A traveler heading to Cancun had over $44,000 in cash, but he told customs officers he only had $10,000. So guess what happened when agents found the rest of the money? They seized nearly all of it. Carrying large amounts of cash is not illegal, but failing to report it is. Federal law requires anyone entering or leaving the U.S. with over $10,000 in cash to file a FinCEN Form 105 with Customs and Border Protection. You can even submit it online before your trip. If you do not file it or give the agents the wrong amount, officers can legally take the money immediately. And hopefully you don't need that money for a while, because getting it back could take months. Money news at 24 and 54 minutes past each hour. I'm Nicole Deal on your home for Black News First, the Black Information Network.
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14: And I'm Mike Moore on your home for 24/7 News, the Black Information Network.
5: A black man who served 22 years in prison for murder is now spending his second chance helping others. Ed Andrews says faith and education changed his life. He is now the founder and CEO of Scrip, providing resources for men and women just like him.
23: It all stems under some sort of trauma. We come from a chronic social stressor place, and there's no fix about it until we built this bridge.
5: According to NBC News, Scrip assists with everything, including employment, housing, and mental health.
14: The fight over redistricting continues in South Carolina, with President Donald Trump calling on Republicans there to, quote, get it done before the midterms. Governor Henry McMaster is doing his part by recently signing an executive order calling state lawmakers back into session to discuss redistricting. The Republican-led state is working to redraw its congressional map. It's a concerted effort to eliminate its only Democratic black majority district, held by Representative James Clyburn. The League of Women Voters is joining several civil rights groups in a new federal lawsuit challenging Tennessee's latest congressional map.
24: Their complaint argues that the redistricting plan splits apart Memphis's black communities, dismantling the state's only black majority district to gain partisan and racial advantage. The groups say lawmakers pushed the map through in under 48 hours with almost no chance for public input. They're asking the court to step in, calling the changes harmful and unconstitutional. I'm Kevin Brown on the Black Information Network.
5: And finally, in Maryland, which has a high black population, Black Governor Wes Moore is taking a victory lap when it comes to education, particularly reading and math. According to researchers at Harvard University, Stanford University, and Dartmouth College, Maryland ranks third in the nation for student growth in reading and fifth for student growth in math between 2022 and 2025. Moore acknowledges the progress among students and educators, but says there is still a shortage of teachers he is working to address. I'm Nicole Deal, along with Mike Moore, on your home for Black News First, the Black Information Network. Your healthy minute is next.
16: A sleep expert is saying keeping your bedroom cool could be the key to getting better rest. Brian Chen with the Cleveland Clinic recommends setting your thermostat between 60 and 67 degrees at night to help you fall asleep faster and stay asleep longer. He says when your body gets too hot, you're more likely to sweat, toss and turn, and wake up feeling tired. Experts also say avoiding caffeine and sugary drinks before bed can help lower body temperature and improve sleep quality. Studies show Black Americans are more likely to experience sleep deprivation, which has been linked to higher rates of heart disease, diabetes, obesity, and high blood pressure. Researchers say hotter nighttime temperatures can also reduce sleep and increase health disparities, especially in lower income communities with limited access to air conditioning. That's your Healthy Minutes. I'm Morgan Wood on the Black Information Network, your home for Black News First.

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0: 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It drops. 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
7: I'm Tammy Eswick with BIN News Now. Saturday, Americans made sure their voices were heard by voting in some states. In others, they attended rallies that demanded voting rights and a stop to the racial gerrymandering seemingly being allowed by the nation's highest court. The Black Information Network's Vanessa Tyler spoke to Senator Cory Booker, who's a Black man and represents New Jersey. He was in Montgomery for a rally.
8: Assault to someone's freedom anywhere in a country is a threat to our freedoms everywhere. And I remember where I came from. My roots are here in the South. My roots are even here in Alabama, and I will never forget, as a descendant of slaves, I will never forget that the privileges I enjoy were paid for by the blood, sweat, and tears of our ancestors.
7: Overseas to Africa, where President Trump says the number two guy in ISIS was killed in Nigeria. Trump says he thought he could hide there. Well, she's one of the hottest contestants to come off of a dating show, and now Olandria is reportedly a Sports Illustrated swimsuit model. Get BIN News Now on demand 24/7 on the iHeartRadio app.
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10: Lord, save us, Lord, save us. Let someone see us, Lord.
9: God must have heard their prayers. 11 people stranded after their plane went down. Black survivors, including Olympia Outen, her son, her niece, and 8 others, flying to Freeport in the Bahamas when their plane crashed about 80 miles off the coast of Melbourne, Florida, in the middle of a storm, in the middle of the ocean, the pilot landing on the choppy water, pitch black water, as far as the eye can see.
10: Because all I see is blue, dark water around us.
9: Part adventure, all horror. Passengers on the wing of the sinking small plane as it rained even harder. Her son located the life raft, inflated it. They piled in and prayed.
10: So I get in the boat. Everybody get in the boat. It was 11 of us. We was out there for 5 hours. We was in a little storm. No one rain was beating on us. We thought no one would have saw us. But I thank God for the U.S. Marine. They saw us. And they save us.
9: The plane let out a distress signal, which notified the Coast Guard.

0: protests organized in response to the recent U.S. Supreme Court decision affecting the Voting Rights Act and the Virginia Supreme Court's dismissal of the redistricting referendum. Organizers say the goal was to amplify voices calling for fair voting rights. HBCU Norfolk State students are getting a little financial relief when it comes to campus housing. Student Government Association President Akira Grant pushed university leaders to lower the housing deposit from $300 to $200 after hearing concerns from students and families. Grant says that $100 difference can make a real impact, especially as college costs continue rising. Norfolk State leaders tell WTKR News 3 demand for on-campus housing has grown over the last 3 years, with some students ending up in overflow housing. The lower deposit is now in effect for returning students securing housing for next school year. Virginia's Democrats have lost their bid to revive a new congressional map. The U.S. Supreme Court on Friday rejected Virginia's request to restore a voter-approved map that could have helped Democrats pick up 4 House seats. The decision leaves in place a Virginia Supreme Court ruling that struck down the redistricting referendum. State justices said lawmakers improperly started the process after early voting had already begun in last fall's general election. The ruling comes as redistricting fights continue nationwide ahead of the midterms. And Williamsburg African American Heritage Trail is getting a virtual preview. City Council approved $28,000 to help create a virtual tour for the trail, which is still under construction. The 2-mile walking trail will highlight Williamsburg African American history through markers and a mobile app. City officials tell the Virginia Pilot the virtual tour will help promote the project ahead of its expected opening this fall. For more on these stories, plus international, national, state, and local news impacting the Black community, listen to the Black Information Network on the iHeartRadio app or log on to BINnews.com. 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I'm Amber Payton on your home for Black News First, Norfolk's BIN 92.1, the Black Information Network.
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3: CIN News This Hour, I'm Andrea Coleman. Coming up...
4: It is mostly like him, because I know that that's what the 13th District was accustomed to, and they loved him and the policies.
3: The daughter of a late congressman looks to fill her father's seat, and the Georgia primary is just days away. Several Black candidates are running for office, five in the governor's race alone. But first, here's BIN News Now. Congress is down two Black lawmakers this session. Representative Sheila Sherfalus McCormick resigned after facing 25 violations tied to her alleged use of COVID relief funds, and Congressman David Scott recently passed away. Now Scott's daughter, Marcy Scott, is running to complete the remainder of her father's term.
4: Well, it was a no-brainer. This has always been in the works. I had my plans, he had his plans, God had his plans. So
3: Scott is one of six candidates running to replace her father. Georgia Governor Brian Kemp has set a special election for the seat for Tuesday, July 28th. If needed, a runoff will be held August 25th. Scott died on April 22nd at the age of 80. He spent nearly five decades in public service at the state and national levels. As far as Sherfalus McCormick is concerned, earlier this week, the former U.S. representative from South Florida announced she's seeking the Democratic nomination in the reconfigured 20th congressional district. We will keep you posted on both elections. Well, today was the last day for early voting in Georgia. The state's midterm primary will decide who will be on the ballot for the general election in November. Five Black candidates are seeking the Democratic nomination for governor. Former Atlanta Mayor Keisha Lance Bottoms has held a significant lead in the race for several weeks. Bottoms stopped by BIN's Atlanta studios a few weeks ago and talked about the support she was receiving at that time.
5: The grace of God is sufficient, and we've been putting in the work. We've been moving around the state and really working to earn the votes of people. I'm very fortunate in that people know me. My name ID in polling terms is pretty high. It's over 90%, but that's only part of the battle. One is introducing yourself, and then secondly, earning the votes. And that's what we've been moving around the state doing, going to people, meeting them where they are, talking about the issues that matter to them most. And the great thing is that when I'm going into cities and communities, I am getting as much as I believe I'm giving. Of course, I'm speaking about myself as a candidate and my platform, but I'm taking away so much that's helping me form policies and perfect policies that hopefully, God willing, I'll have the opportunity to put into action when I'm elected governor.
3: Voters who did not cast their ballot by today will be able to vote on Tuesday, May 19th for the primary. The general election will be held on November 3rd. BIN will cover the Georgia primary election and have the results for you once they become available. Well, be sure to tune in to a special report on the recent U.S. Supreme Court decision in Louisiana versus Calais and its implications on the Black community. Black Power, Call to Action airs Monday at 6 p.m. Eastern. This is BIN News This Hour. Be sure to follow us wherever you get your podcast. I'm Andrea Coleman on the Black Information Network, home of Black News First.
6: Here's what's trending this hour. Saturday, Americans made sure their voices were heard by voting in some states. In others, they attended rallies. The Black Information Network's Vanessa Tyler spoke to Senator Cory Booker, who was in Montgomery for a rally.
7: Assaults to someone's freedom anywhere in a country is a threat to our freedoms everywhere.
6: Plus, overseas to Africa, where President Trump says the number two guy in ISIS was killed in Nigeria. And Olandria is now a Sports Illustrated swimsuit model. I'm Timmy Eswick, and that's what's trending.
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8: The 2026 NFL schedule has been released, and for only the second time, the regular season will start on a Wednesday. The last time the NFL season started on a Wednesday was back in 2012 to accommodate then-President Barack Obama at the Democratic National Convention. The NFL will play a record 9 international games in 2026 across 4 continents and 7 countries. The games will air on ESPN, Fox, NFL Network, NBC, CBS, along with streaming and digital-first brands.
9: I mean, with my future, I don't know. Still fresh from, obviously losing.
8: LeBron James, who's entering free agency this offseason, has some decisions to make.
9: I don't know. I mean, I don't know what the future holds for me, obviously.
8: The 22-year NBA veteran has garnered interest from several teams, including the Cleveland Cavaliers, Golden State Warriors, and Los Angeles Lakers.
9: Said I left everything I could out on the floor. Hate losing, obviously, but locked in on what we needed to do throughout the postseason, throughout 10 games. Obviously, we fell a little short, obviously, but not looking at, you know, my year as a disappointment. That's for damn sure.
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12: Charlotte, North Carolina's search for an interim mayor is drawing response. Charlotte NAACP branch president Corrigan Mack, who is Black, has released a statement regarding what she says are lobbying efforts by white candidates for the interim seat left vacant by African-American Mayor Vi Lyles. The statement read in part, "Our mayor, who recently resigned, is a Black woman who is a registered Democrat."
14: And the reason I said it is because all over the country, Black representation is being stripped. We have two specific lawsuits that we're all looking at, both Louisiana as well as in Alabama.
12: Mack expressed their concerns after former Charlotte Mayor Jennifer Roberts said, quote, she's willing to serve as interim mayor after Lyles' decision to step down on June 30th.
13: A Black mother of three is dealing with the long healing process doctors say she faces after being hit by a train. Sonja Celius is from Phoenix, Arizona. She's now dealing with the medical aftermath of being struck by a train on April 25th. Her injuries are being described as very severe, and both of her legs have been amputated. Her daughter describes the initial news as devastating and emotionally crushing. The accident is still under investigation, with the rail crossing being flagged for safety concerns in the past. Celius remains hospitalized in critical condition, facing a long recovery. Now to Illinois, where the city of Chicago is expanding the crisis assistance response and engagement program citywide. Black Mayor Brandon Johnson says the expansion builds upon his administration's commitment to expand public mental and behavioral health resources throughout the city.
2: We solidify our commitment to prioritizing compassion over criminalization, treatment over trauma, and to meeting our people where they are with the support that they need.
13: The CARE program deploys trained behavioral health professionals and EMTs to respond to individuals experiencing mental health crises and socio-emotional distress. The program previously only operated in 6 police districts.
12: Now to Florida and its attorney general. He's escalating his fight with the NFL over its diversity hiring policy known as the Rooney Rule. AG James Uthmeyer has now issued a subpoena to the league, arguing the rule requiring teams to interview minority candidates for top jobs may violate state laws against race-based hiring. While the NFL recently updated its website and said some policies were misrepresented, Uthmeyer says those changes only raise more questions. And finally, thousands gathered at Howard University for the 158th commencement convocation while a new HBCU-themed store opened its doors. The HBCU News store is owned by Sandra Long, who is Black. It opened at Union Station in D.C. The store offers a variety of HBCU-related merchandise and celebrates the culture and legacy of HBCUs. I'm Mike Moore, along with Nicole Deal, on your home for 24/7 News, the Black Information Network.
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19: Well, Jamie Foxx is back in the headlines as new baby news sparks online buzz. Reports say the actor and comedian is expecting his third child, his first with girlfriend Alice Huckstep. But at the same time, a past joke from Foxx's 2024 Netflix comedy special is resurfacing, where he joked about swearing off dating white women. The clip is now making the rounds on social media, adding another layer to the conversation. But Foxx and Huckstep, they've been together on and off since 2022, and the details about the baby have not yet been announced. And comedian Lil Rel Howery is speaking out after backlash from a controversial moment at Kevin Hart's Netflix roast. Fellow comedian Tony Hinchcliffe, who is white, is under fire for making a joke referencing George Floyd, which critics are calling offensive and inappropriate. Lil Rel said the joke went too far, calling it disgusting and adding he would have walked out if he had been there. Floyd's family is also responding, saying the moment is harmful, especially for his young daughter. So far, neither Hinchcliffe nor Netflix has publicly addressed the criticism. With the latest in entertainment at 17 and 47 minutes past each hour, I'm Bree Wood on the Black Information Network, your home for Black news first.
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29: Tuesday, former President Barack Obama made a surprise visit to a taco shop in Austin, Texas.
30: Thank you, guys.
29: Obama was there to show support for Democratic candidates in the Lone Star State. He's supporting U.S. Senate candidate James Tallarico and Gina Hinojosa, who is running for governor. Obama didn't talk much about politics with customers at the shop, but he did refer to Hinojosa and Tallarico as the outstanding next governor and senator.
28: World Cup soccer matches are just 1 month away. Many hotel owners in Los Angeles are not excited. Jeff Zarinam runs the Hollywood Hotel in L.A. He says the World Cup is not filling up his rooms.
31: It looks like it's turning out to be a bust in terms of business for hotels.
28: He says he's only expected to fill up about 65% of his rooms next month. The American Hotel and Lodging Association says 70% of L.A. hotels are seeing disappointing numbers for the World Cup timeframe.
29: A couple of mayors in two of New Jersey's largest cities are staying in office. Newark Mayor Ross Baraka is the projected winner. He thanked his wife, children, and supporters during his acceptance speech Tuesday night.
32: I think that we got 4 more years to do that. We saw fit with the will of the people here in this city who love, obviously, the work that we're doing. We thank you for your continued support.
29: This will be a fourth term for the Black Democrat. In Patterson, Mayor Andre Saya won re-election. Saya vows to build new housing on vacant land, improve parks, and make more road repairs as he heads for a third term.
0: And Cindy Taulia, the founder and CEO of Diva by Cindy, has installed a natural hair care vending machine at George Washington University. 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
29: I'm Misty Jordan, along with Esther Dillard, on your home for Black News First, the Black Information Network. 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
12: President Trump is temporarily off the hook for his $83 million defamation award to writer E. Jean Carroll. A federal appeals court ruled this week that President Trump doesn't need to make the multi-million dollar payment until the Supreme Court either reviews the case or decides to pass on it. It comes after Trump's legal team asked the Second U.S. Court of Appeals in New York City to pause its earlier ruling. The cost of the war in Iran has risen to $29 billion. That's according to the Pentagon's official testimony before a House Appropriations Subcommittee. The total is up from about $25 billion late last month. Meanwhile, Iran's top negotiator said the U.S. will have to accept his country's peace plan or else American taxpayers will pay the price. President Trump has so far rejected Iran's proposals. And that's your Washington Roundup. I'm Mike Moore on your home for 24/7 News, the Black Information Network.
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17: You went to JCPenney to find those summer fashion staples, like shorts and tees from A&A in St. John's Bay. 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
29: Artificial intelligence companies are now paying everyday people and experts to help train their chat boxes. And for some folks, it's turning into a real side hustle. We're talking writers, teachers, lawyers, doctors, actors, musicians, even people with hobbies like chess or wine tasting. The reason? AI companies say the bots have already read most of the internet. Now they need real human feedback to make these systems sound smarter, more natural, and less likely to spit out bad information. Some of these jobs are paying serious money, too. One recruiting company says general AI trainers can make around $50 an hour. Specialists like psychiatrists or doctors can make more than $300 per hour, helping AI learn how humans actually think and respond. Now, for a lot of Black workers and creatives, this conversation hits different. Because while some people see the opportunity, others are asking a bigger question. Are we training technology that could eventually replace us? Still, experts say AI is already here, and many believe learning how it helps could protect your career instead of getting left behind. With Money News at 24 and 54 minutes past each hour, I'm Mimi Brown on your home for Black News First, the Black Information Network.
4: I'm Timmy Eswick with BIN News Now. President Trump being forced to defend the comment he made about not thinking about Americans' finances when it comes to the Iran war.
5: When people hear me say it, everybody agrees. Short-term pain, it's going to be short-term pain. But the pain is much less than people thought.
4: Well, Shaquille, I hate Charles Barkley O'Neal. That's how he was introduced to give the commencement ceremony at LSU, where he also earned a master's degree in liberal arts this year. Shaq gave advice during his short, joke-filled speech. I'll give you three of them. He said, use failure as motivation. Your character will take you further than your resume, and stay curious and open-minded. Look up the full speech. Trust me, dude is funny. Finally, Amazon MGM Studios gave Will Smith a $70 million check to star in the movie Supermax. 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
2: I'm Vanessa Tyler on the Black Information Network, your home for Black News First. Another day and another red state is trying to manipulate the map. What can be done to stop or fix what is clearly an attack on Black America? Joining me is Senator Dick Durbin from Illinois. Senator, welcome to the Black Information Network.
6: Good to be with you.
2: Senator Durbin, how likely is it blue states will be able to match what Republicans are doing from state to state?
6: Well, I tell you, that's a very good question, timely question, and one that I can't answer. I think the problem that we face is this is going to be resolved by a lot of courts. We know the Supreme Court has done some disappointing things, to say the least, in the last few weeks. And if they are given this case on redistricting, I'm not sure that they're going to rule in our favor.
2: President Trump says Republicans must win or he will be impeached. Should Democrats impeach him again, and should a Democrat-led Senate remove him?
6: Well, I can tell you, I've voted for impeachment twice now with President Trump in his first term, and I believe I was right in both instances to do so. I'm not going to presume what the new Congress would do. I will tell you that I think some of it is conduct, particularly when it comes to the corruption issue and ethics issue, has been serious enough to warrant an investigation.
2: You have less than a year in office. You decided not to run in 2026. You were first elected in the Senate in 1996 and the House before that. A lot of people are deciding to leave Washington. Why are you leaving now?
6: It's the right time for me. I want to walk out of the front door when I finish my congressional career. I don't want to be carried out the back.
7: And as the 81-year-old senator prepares to leave after 40 years in public office, he wants a Black woman to take his seat, current Illinois Lieutenant Governor Juliana Stratton.
6: I think she is a good choice to succeed me.
2: In just weeks, the Obama Presidential Center will open. What do you think the center will mean to this country, especially now?
6: I'll tell you what it means to me. I can remember sitting down with Barack Obama over a year before the Iowa caucuses and telling him I was going to endorse him and I wanted him to run for president. When I saw Obama sworn in as president and watched him put his right hand on the Bible of Abraham Lincoln, I thought to myself, Durbin, you'll never see a more historic event than an African-American president being sworn in with his hand on Lincoln's Bible. And I'll tell you, I think that's still true. It's still an inspiring story for all Americans. But I'm a realist, too. We triggered a reaction, a negative and hateful reaction across America that we're living with still to this day. And we are still a divided country. And when the Supreme Court says the Voting Rights Act is no longer necessary, they're ignoring the reality of America.
2: Senator Dick Durbin, serving Illinois and America. Senator, thank you for stopping by.
6: Thank you. My pleasure.
2: I'm Vanessa Tyler on the Black Information Network, your home for Black News First.
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9: 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A Black Norfolk father's felony charge could eventually be dropped after a court hearing on Thursday.
10: This caused me to have to give up almost 40 kids I was mentoring through coaching. We're still maneuvering, taking the boys through their treatment because they are traumatized behind this.
9: Jamal Batson was charged with assault on a police officer after a February incident at Norview High School, where he tells Wavy News 10 he stepped in after seeing police approach his son during a basketball game. Batson, who DJs games and coaches youth sports, says he was trying to protect his child.
10: Just flat out fear for him. And it was my job to make sure he got home safe.
9: His attorneys say video showed his son was allowed to be there.
13: Thankfully, we work with a very, very reasonable Commonwealth's attorney. When we finally got some answers, it gave him a level of comfort that this person who's lived a life, military, retired, philanthropic, that he wouldn't walk away from this with a conviction.
9: A judge reduced the charge to misdemeanor assault and battery and withheld a finding of guilt. If Batson stays out of trouble for 6 months, the charge could be dismissed. The NAACP Virginia State Conference held a march and rally in Richmond in observance of the National Day of Action for Voting Rights. The event was organized in response to the recent U.S. Supreme Court decision affecting the Voting Rights Act and the Virginia Supreme Court's dismissal of the redistricting referendum. Organizers say the goal was to amplify voices calling for fair voting rights. HBCU Norfolk State students are getting a little financial relief when it comes to campus housing. Student Government Association President Akira Grant pushed university leaders to lower the housing deposit from $300 to $200 after hearing concerns from students and families. Grant says that $100 difference can make a real impact, especially as college costs continue rising. Norfolk State leaders tell WTKR News 3 demand for on-campus housing has grown over the last 3 years, with some students ending up in overflow housing. The lower deposit is now in effect for returning students securing housing for next school year. Virginia's Democrats have lost their bid to revive a new congressional map. The U.S. Supreme Court on Friday rejected Virginia's request to restore a voter-approved map that could have helped Democrats pick up 4 House seats. The decision leaves in place a Virginia Supreme Court ruling that struck down the redistricting referendum. State justices said lawmakers improperly started the process after early voting had already begun in last fall's general election. The ruling comes as redistricting fights continue nationwide ahead of the midterms. And Williamsburg African American Heritage Trail is getting a virtual preview. City Council approved $28,000 to help create a virtual tour for the trail, which is still under construction. The 2-mile walking trail will highlight Williamsburg African American history through markers and a mobile app. City officials tell the Virginia Pilot the virtual tour will help promote the project ahead of its expected opening this fall. For more on these stories, plus international, national, state, and local news impacting the Black community, listen to the Black Information Network on the iHeartRadio Radio app or log on to BINnews.com. 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I'm Amber Payton on your home for Black News First, Norfolk's BIN 92.1, the Black Information Network.
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24: Workers claim Spirit failed to give the required 60-day notice. Meanwhile, executives are seeking over $10 million in retention bonuses.
3: Perspective that you can trust.
26: An amended bipartisan housing bill, advocates say, could directly affect affordability and access to home ownership, especially for Black families.
11: Whatever happens next.
27: President Donald Trump says he's not thinking about Americans' financial situations, not even a little bit.
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28: BIN News This Hour, I'm Andrea Coleman. Coming up...
30: It is mostly like him, because I know that that's what the 13th District was accustomed to, and they loved him and the policies.
28: The daughter of a late congressman looks to fill her father's seat, and the Georgia primary is just days away. Several Black candidates are running for office, five in the governor's race alone. But first, here's BIN News Now. Congress is down two Black lawmakers this session. Representative Sheila Sherfalus McCormick resigned after facing 25 violations tied to her alleged use of COVID relief funds, and Congressman David Scott recently passed away. Now Scott's daughter, Marcy Scott, is running to complete the remainder of her father's term.
30: Well, it was a no-brainer. This has always been in the works. I had my plans, he had his plans, God had his plans. So
28: Scott is one of six candidates running to replace her father. Georgia Governor Brian Kemp has set a special election for the seat for Tuesday, July 28th. If needed, a runoff will be held August 25th. Scott died on April 22nd at the age of 80. He spent nearly five decades in public service at the state and national levels. As far as Sherfalus McCormick is concerned, earlier this week, the former U.S. representative from South Florida announced she's seeking the Democratic nomination in the reconfigured 20th congressional district. We will keep you posted on both elections. Well, today was the last day for early voting in Georgia. The state's midterm primary will decide who will be on the ballot for the general election in November. Five Black candidates are seeking the Democratic nomination for governor. Former Atlanta Mayor Keisha Lance Bottoms has held a significant lead in the race for several weeks. Bottoms stopped by BIN's Atlanta studios a few weeks ago and talked about the support she was receiving at that time.
31: The grace of God is sufficient, and we've been putting in the work. We've been moving around the state and really working to earn the votes of people. I'm very fortunate in that people know me. My name ID in polling terms is pretty high. It's over 90%, but that's only part of the battle. One is introducing yourself, and then secondly, earning the votes. And that's what we've been moving around the state doing, going to people, meeting them where they are, talking about the issues that matter to them most. And the great thing is that when I'm going into cities and communities, I am getting as much as I believe I'm giving. Of course, I'm speaking about myself as a candidate and my platform, but I'm taking away so much that's helping me form policies and perfect policies that hopefully, God willing, I'll have the opportunity to put into action when I'm elected governor.
28: Voters who did not cast their ballot by today will be able to vote on Tuesday, May 19th for the primary. The general election will be held on November 3rd. BIN will cover the Georgia primary election and have the results for you once they become available. Well, be sure to tune in to a special report on the recent U.S. Supreme Court decision in Louisiana versus Calais and its implications conversations on the Black community. Black Power, Call to Action airs Monday at 6 p.m. Eastern. This is BIN News This Hour. Be sure to follow us wherever you get your podcast. I'm Andrea Coleman on the Black Information Network, home of Black News First.
1: Here's what's trending this hour. President Trump being forced to defend the comment he made about not thinking about Americans' finances when it comes to the Iran war.
2: When people hear me say it, everybody agrees.
1: Well, Shaquille, I hate Charles Barkley O'Neal. That's how he was introduced to give the commencement ceremony at LSU, where he also earned a master's degree in liberal arts this year. What he said to the student body and the company that gave Will Smith a $70 million check. I'm Tammy Eswick, and that's what's trending.
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4: Congresswoman Alma Adams is back on Capitol Hill reintroducing the bipartisan Ignite HBCU Excellence Act. The bill is designed to increase funding for historically Black colleges and universities by supporting campus upgrades, new construction, and better access to technology and research tools. Lawmakers say the goal is to fix long-standing underinvestment in HBCUs and help better prepare students for today's workforce. The effort is led by members of the bipartisan HBCU caucus and now has support from both Democrats and Republicans, along with groups like the Thurgood Marshall College Fund. If passed, the plan would create a federal grant program to help schools improve classrooms, labs, housing, and broadband access across the country. Supporters say the bill is a step toward closing funding gaps and strengthening HBCUs for future generations. With the latest in HBCU news, I'm Morgan Wood on the Black Information Network, your home for Black News First.
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5: Opinions, beliefs, and viewpoints expressed in this commentary are those of the author and do not necessarily represent those of BIN and its founding partners and employees. 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
6: Here we go. The gerrymandering, the racist gerrymandering continues. Now, Georgia Governor Brian Kemp has announced he is going to call a special session in that state to redraw their congressional maps. Let me say it again. Georgia Governor Brian Kemp has announced that he is going to call a special session on June 17th to not only redraw the state's maps, but also reshape how Georgians vote. Republicans have been doing all they can to keep Black folks from voting, throwing up massive obstacles. They are aided by the Supreme Court. First, the Shelby v. Holder decision in 2013 that gutted Section 4 of the Voting Rights Act. Now, with the Louisiana v. Calais decision 2 weeks ago, they now are gutting Section 2. They are clearing the way for these white conservatives in these Confederate states to disenfranchise Black voters. They want to wipe out Black voter representation. Do not be shocked. You're going to see a wipeout of Black elected officials in Georgia. Now, remember, You have right now four African-Americans in Congress from Georgia. You have Congress members Sanford Bishop, Nakima Williams, as well as Lucy McBath. And remember, Congressman David Scott just passed away. That's four. Don't be shocked to see that Georgia tries to wipe out two to three of them. They can't wipe out all four, but they're going to try to do so. This is another attack of Republicans on black people. Folks, we better get registered and vote like crazy. I'm Roland Martin on the Black Information Network.
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7: I'm Mike Moore.
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7: We begin with Republican senators in Louisiana who are moving ahead with plans to eliminate one of two majority black congressional seats. The aim is to complete the plan before the November midterm elections.
9: This comes following a recent U.S. Supreme Court ruling that struck down the state's congressional map as an illegal racial gerrymander. Georgia's governor has announced a special legislative session to redraw legislative voting districts for the 2028 elections. In response to the same ruling, the decision has prompted various Republican-led states to dismantle districts with large minority populations that have elected Democrats, potentially impacting the balance of power in the House. The redistricting efforts are part of a broader national battle that has already involved about one-third of the states, with Republicans aiming to gain seats in states like Texas, Missouri, and Florida. I'm Morgan Wood on the Black Information Network.
10: Representative Yvette Clark, Black chair of the Congressional Black Caucus, has expressed concern over GOP-led redistricting efforts that could impact 19 members of the group. The Supreme Court's recent ruling on congressional maps has prompted Republican lawmakers in states like Louisiana and Alabama to redraw districts, potentially affecting the upcoming midterms. Representative Shamari Figures of Alabama criticized the Supreme Court's decision, saying it hinders black voters' ability to elect candidates of their choice. The redistricting efforts in states like Texas, Missouri, and North Carolina could also jeopardize the reelection chances of several CBC members. The CBC, which had a record 62 members, has faced challenges lately with the recent deaths and resignation of some members. In other news, Governor Pritzker and Black Mayor Brandon Johnson are pushing to bring the Democratic National Convention back to Chicago in 2028. Pritzker said Chicago set the standard for political conventions in 2024.
13: That convention generated $371 million in total economic impact while investing in all 77 of Chicago's neighborhoods. It put money in our workers' pockets, and we paid it all with private contributions.
10: Johnson hopes to once again show the nation the energy, hospitality, and spirit that Chicago can provide. Democratic National Committee officials recently wrapped up a three-day visit to the city as local leaders made their official bid to host the convention in 2028.
7: And finally, the Hudson Catskill Housing Coalition and Who We Be are organizing Juneteenth Week in Hudson from June 15th through the 19th, featuring events focused on black history, political education, wellness, and community gathering. 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
11: Another key provision of the Voting Rights Act.
10: Texas, Missouri, and North Carolina could also jeopardize the re-election chances of several CBC members.
3: Struck down by the Supreme Court.
7: Georgia's Republican Governor Brian Kemp is calling state senators and representatives back to the state capitol to address district maps.
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16: A new study says a lot of Americans are realizing retirement may not happen when they planned or wanted. Researchers found the average worker now expects to work about 4 years longer than they originally hoped for because of rising costs, health care bills, debt, and not having enough saved. And this is the part that stands out. Only one in five people say they actually want to keep working because they enjoy their job. Most say they simply cannot afford to retire. The study also found many Americans are pulling money out of their 401k early just to survive right now, taking loans, hardship withdrawals, and dipping into retirement savings just to cover everyday expenses. And younger workers are already feeling discouraged. Gen Z workers say they expect to retire more than 5 years later than they had hoped for. Meanwhile, many workers say they are staying put in jobs they may not even like because the economy feels too uncertain to risk leaving for something else. 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
1: Baltimore Mayor Brandon Scott is reacting to the federal indictment against the owner and operator of the cargo ship that caused the Key Bridge to collapse. The Black mayor says the criminal charges support what the city has alleged from the beginning. The tragedy was not an unavoidable accident. It was a result of horrendous corporate conduct. Mayor Scott says six innocent workers lost their lives. Residents, businesses, commuters, taxpayers, and port communities have suffered enormous harm. The indictment alleges years of trying to hide dangerous conditions aboard the cargo ship, falsifying inspection records, and misleading federal investigators.
2: A Black man is being indicted for allegedly using Molotov cocktails to cause a fire at a bar in Charlotte, North Carolina. James Johnson Jr. allegedly used Molotov cocktails to start fires at the Garden Bar and Lounge. Police claim this all started after he was kicked out of the bar for harassing another customer. The fires caused around $90,000 worth of damage last month. Monday, Johnson was indicted on multiple charges, including possessing weapons of mass destruction and malicious use of explosives.
1: Now back to Maryland. The Annapolis Police Department will hold a Safe Gun Give Back program later this month. The event is scheduled to take place May 30th from 9 a.m. to 1 p.m. at police headquarters on Taylor Avenue. The program is voluntary. There will be no questions asked. Former Police Chief Edward Jackson said this about the program recently.
17: One of the most pressing problems in America right now is the availability of handguns and the hands that they fall into. So guns are nothing to play with.
1: It's an opportunity for the public to safely turn in unwanted firearms to help reduce gun violence in the community. All guns must be unloaded. However, ammunition will be accepted. Police will distribute a limited number of free gun locks.
2: And Atlanta is being ranked as the best city to start a career in. That's according to a new WalletHub study. The ranking was based on factors such as the availability of entry-level jobs, average monthly starting salary, and housing affordability. Atlanta was followed by Orlando, Austin, Tampa, and Miami. For at least 3 years in a row, LendingTree shows Atlanta has the highest percentage of Black-owned businesses in the nation.
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22: Are you drinking enough water throughout the day? Health experts say hydration needs can vary from person to person, but many adults should aim for about 8 to 12 glasses of water daily. Neha Vaez with the Cleveland Clinic says age, metabolism, activity level, and chronic medical conditions can all impact how much water your body needs. She also says it's important to increase your water intake when exercising or spending long periods outside in the heat. The reminder is especially important for Black communities where higher rates of high blood pressure, diabetes, and kidney disease can increase the risk of dehydration and heat-related illnesses. According to public health experts, dehydration can also contribute to fatigue, headaches, and heart strain. As temperatures continue to rise heading into the summer, doctors say staying hydrated is one of the simplest ways to protect your overall health. That's your Healthy Minutes. I'm Morgan Wood on the Black Information Network, your home for Black News First.

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0: 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It comes out. Nobody knows this either. It drops. So at halftime, they have a backup tooth back there.
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